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1: From the KFGO News Center, I'm Tommy Fox. An assistant women's basketball coach at the University of Jamestown has died as a result of injuries he suffered in a crash on I-94 in Minnesota's Grant County Sunday. The Minnesota State Patrol says 24-year-old Coleman Lind suffered life-threatening injuries after his car collided with another car head-on in a construction zone near Evansville. He later died at a St. Cloud hospital. Lind was pursuing a master's degree in leadership at the University of Jamestown. He served as a graduate assistant coach for the women's basketball team, where he assisted with the varsity team and led the junior varsity squad. The university says he focused on player growth and culture building. A 73-year-old Woodbury man driving the other vehicle died at the scene of that crash. His passenger, a 63-year-old woman from Woodbury, suffered life-threatening injuries. A third vehicle was also involved in that crash. After the initial collision, that driver was not hurt. Traffic was rerouted off of that portion of I-94 while crews worked to clean up that crash. A 33-year-old Hope, North Dakota man suffered serious injuries after a motorcycle rollover crash in Steele County this morning. The North Dakota Highway Patrol says the crash happened around 2:50 on Highway 200 just east of Cooperstown. The crash report says the man ran off the road on his motorcycle and traveled on the shoulder before entering the ditch. The motorcycle overturned in the ditch and the man was thrown off. He was transported by ambulance to the hospital in Mayville before being flown to Sanford Medical Center in Fargo. The Highway Patrol says the driver was not wearing a helmet and could face charges for driving under the influence. The crash is still under investigation by the North Dakota Highway Patrol. An inmate in the Richland County Jail is facing assault and contact by bodily fluids charges for attacking a correctional officer. Court documents say 51-year-old Nathaniel Martz was being given medication when he became angry with jail staff and started yelling profanities. Martz then reportedly spit on an officer and grabbed the officer around the neck. Court documents say the officer suffered neck pain, had marks on his neck, and needed a CT scan. Officers had to use their tasers to get Martz off the officer. The charges were filed in Richland County District Court yesterday. The incident happened earlier this month.
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1: KFGO Weather Center forecast from Chief Meteorologist Tom Szymanski. Tonight, clear skies, some smoke and haze, low of 55 degrees, north winds decreasing to under 10 miles per hour, then becoming light and variable. Tomorrow, sunny skies, some smoke and haze yet again, high of 82 degrees, light and variable winds becoming northwest under 10 miles per hour. Thursday, partly sunny and breezy, high of 87, low of 63. Friday, mostly sunny and breezy, high of 91, low of 68. And Saturday and Sunday, partly to mostly sunny, breezy at times, with highs ranging from 94 to 99 degrees. 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
8: ABC News, I'm Chuck Severson. The House Tuesday night passed a bill to fund the government through December 4th, six Democrats voting with a Republican majority. The bill will need 60 votes in the Senate to avoid a government shutdown September 30th. U.S. forces ended an 11th straight night of air attacks on Iran, says the U.S. military. The threat of attacks by Yemen's Houthi rebels, backed by Iran, is a new issue, says ABC's Martha Raddatz.
9: New concerns emerging in the critical Red Sea. Two oil tankers turning around after Iran-backed Houthi rebels threatened shipping traffic there. All of this spiking oil and gas prices.
8: Defense Secretary Hegseth on Capitol Hill pushing for over $80 billion more for the war. Republican Florida Congressman Carlos Ximenez.
10: We've seen this regime operate for the last 47 years. The only thing that they actually respond to is pressure. And I believe we need to put pressure on all fronts. Economic pressure by continuing the blockade. Military pressure.
8: This is ABC News. At least five people have now died from a Legionnaires' disease outbreak in New York City. Reading robots in on the lesson plan.
11: Salamanca City Central School District has announced it spent nearly $60,000 on Sally, a humanoid robot that's designed to serve as a teaching assistant. Superintendent Dr. Mark Beeler says the robot will be part of an AI and robotics course designed by Apple co-founder Steve Wozniak.
12: We're starting extremely small with juniors and seniors, and Sally will act in many ways sort of as a tutor.
11: The district says robots will never replace teachers, staff members, or meaningful human interaction. Mike Dubusky, ABC News.
8: For the second time in a month, a private space mission blasted off to help extend the life of an old satellite several thousand miles up. Northrop Grumman's mission robotic vehicle will eventually attach a jetpack to an aging satellite, which is running low on fuel. Chuck Severson, ABC News.
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1: From the KFGO News Center, I'm Tommy Fox. An assistant women's basketball coach at the University of Jamestown has died as a result of injuries he suffered in a crash on I-94 in Minnesota's Grant County Sunday. The Minnesota State Patrol says 24-year-old Coleman Lind suffered life-threatening injuries after his car collided with another car head-on in a construction zone near Evansville. He later died at a St. Cloud hospital. Lind was pursuing a master's degree in leadership at the University of Jamestown. He served as a graduate assistant coach for the women's basketball team, where he assisted with the varsity team and led the junior varsity squad. The university says he focused on player growth and culture building. A 73-year-old Woodbury man driving the other vehicle died at the scene of that crash. His passenger, a 63-year-old woman from Woodbury, suffered life-threatening injuries. A third vehicle was also involved in that crash. After the initial collision, that driver was not hurt. Traffic was rerouted off of that portion of I-94 while crews worked to clean up that crash. A 33-year-old Hope, North Dakota man suffered serious injuries after a motorcycle rollover crash in Steele County this morning. The North Dakota Highway Patrol says the crash happened around 2:50 on Highway 200 just east of Cooperstown. The crash report says the man ran off the road on his motorcycle and traveled on the shoulder before entering the ditch. The motorcycle overturned in the ditch and the man was thrown off. He was transported by ambulance to the hospital in Mayville before being flown to Sanford Medical Center in Fargo. The Highway Patrol says the driver was not wearing a helmet and could face charges for driving under the influence. The crash is still under investigation by the North Dakota Highway Patrol. An inmate in the Richland County Jail is facing assault and contact by bodily fluids charges for attacking a correctional officer. Court documents say 51-year-old Nathaniel Martz was being given medication when he became angry with jail staff and started yelling profanities. Martz then reportedly spit on an officer and grabbed the officer around the neck. Court documents say the officer suffered neck pain, had marks on his neck, and needed a CT scan. Officers had to use their tasers to get Martz off the officer. The charges were filed in Richland County District Court yesterday. The incident happened earlier this month.
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1: KFGO Weather Center forecast from Chief Meteorologist Tom Szymanski. Tonight, clear skies, some smoke and haze, low of 55 degrees, north winds decreasing to under 10 miles per hour, then becoming light and variable. Tomorrow, sunny skies, some smoke and haze yet again, high of 82 degrees, light and variable, winds becoming northwest under 10 miles per hour. Thursday, partly sunny and breezy, high of 87, low of 63. Friday, mostly sunny and breezy, high of 91, low of 68. And Saturday and Sunday, partly to mostly sunny, breezy at times, with highs ranging from 94 to 99 degrees. 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
7: ABC News, I'm Chuck Sievertson. An 11th night of air attacks on Iran wrapped up, says the U.S. military. Another reason why there's no oil tanker traffic through the Strait of Hormuz, a blockade not only by the U.S., but by Iran-backed Houthi rebels from Yemen, helping spike oil and gasoline prices. Defense Secretary Hegseth on Capitol Hill pushing for over $80 billion more for the war. Latest tracking on Tropical Storm Bertha has it skirting the Gulf Coast, headed for New Orleans, and later Houston. It's south-southeast of Florida, filling sandbags in New Orleans. ABC's Rhiannon Alley.
8: Tropical Storm Bertha is gaining strength and making a run west along the Gulf Coast. Outer bands bringing high waves and winds to Panama City Beach, Florida.
7: The House Tuesday night passed a bill to fund the government through December 4th. It'll need 60 votes in the Senate to avoid a government shutdown September 30th. This is ABC News. Searchers say they've located the wreckage of the Pan Am Airlines flight that crashed into the waters off Puerto Rico in 1952. That crash led to the flight attendant safety requirement you see today about where to find the life vest and how to put it on. Chicago is now home to a quad of rescued belugas.
9: The four female beluga whales were relocated to saltwater habitats of Shedd Aquarium's Abbott Oceanarium in Chicago, the first in a coordinated international effort to rescue a large pod of 30 belugas from Marine Land of Canada, now closed and no longer able to provide care for the whales. The four belugas, all female, and the subpod kept together due to their bonds. They were transported by plane and truck in specialized water containers. There are plans to move more belugas from the closed marine park to facilities in the U.S. Michelle Franzen, ABC News.
7: Powerball sales have now started in the United Kingdom. Chuck Sievertson, ABC News.
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1: From the KFGO News Center, I'm Tommy Fox. An assistant women's basketball coach at the University of Jamestown has died as a result of injuries he suffered in a crash on I-94 in Minnesota's Grant County Sunday. The Minnesota State Patrol says 24-year-old Coleman Lind suffered life-threatening injuries after his car collided with another car head-on in a construction zone near Evansville. He later died at a St. Cloud hospital. Lind was pursuing a master's degree in leadership at the University of Jamestown. He served as a graduate assistant coach for the women's basketball team, where he assisted with the varsity team and led the junior varsity squad. The university says he focused on player growth and culture building. A 73-year-old Woodbury man driving the other vehicle died at the scene of that crash. His passenger, a 63-year-old woman from Woodbury, suffered life-threatening injuries. A third vehicle was also involved in that crash. After the initial collision, that driver was not hurt. Traffic was rerouted off of that portion of I-94 while crews worked to clean up that crash. A 33-year-old Hope, North Dakota man suffered serious injuries after a motorcycle rollover crash in Steele County yesterday morning. The North Dakota Highway Patrol says the crash happened around 2:50 on Highway 200 just east of Cooperstown. The crash report says the man ran off the road on his motorcycle and traveled on the shoulder before entering the ditch. The motorcycle overturned in the ditch and the man was thrown off. He was transported by ambulance to the hospital in Mayville before being flown to Sanford Medical Center in Fargo. The Highway Patrol says the driver was not wearing a helmet and could face charges for driving under the influence. The crash is still under investigation by the North Dakota Highway Patrol. An inmate in the Richland County Jail is facing assault in contact by bodily fluids charges for attacking a correctional officer. Court documents say 51-year-old Nathaniel Martz was being given medication when he became angry with jail staff and started yelling profanities. Martz then reportedly spit on an officer and grabbed the officer around the neck. Court documents say the officer suffered neck pain, had marks on his neck, and needed a CT scan. Officers had to use their tasers to get Martz off of the officer. The charges were filed in Richland County District Court Monday. The incident happened earlier this month.
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1: KFGO Weather Center forecast from Chief Meteorologist Tom Szymanski. Today, sunny skies, some smoke and haze, high of 82 degrees, light and variable winds becoming northwest under 10 miles per hour. Tomorrow, partly sunny skies and breezy, high of 87, low of 63. Friday, mostly sunny and breezy, high of 91 and a low of 68. And Saturday and Sunday, partly to mostly sunny, breezy at times, with highs ranging from 94 to 99 degrees. 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
7: ABC News, I'm Chuck Sievertson. An 11th night of air attacks on Iran was carried out early Wednesday, says the U.S. military. Defense Secretary Hegseth at a Senate hearing pushing for over $80 billion more for the war. Congressman Carlos Jimenez, Florida Republican.
8: We've seen this regime operate for the last 47 years. The only thing that they actually respond to is pressure, and I believe we need to put pressure on all fronts. Economic pressure by continuing the blockade, military pressure.
7: At the Senate hearing, Washington State Democrat Patty Murray.
9: The people I represent worry Trump thinks this is all a game and has sent men and women into harm's way without any sort of plan.
7: President Trump approved an agreement with Saudi Arabia to partner on developing the kingdom's civil nuclear energy program, say two U.S. officials. Millions are prepping for Tropical Storm Bertha along the Gulf Coast. The House Tuesday night passed a bill to fund the government through December 4th. It'll need 60 votes in the Senate. This is ABC News. A former Army soldier is charged with arson and is being held without bail in New York, accused of Monday's incendiary device attack on a federal building in Manhattan. New social media limits in France.
10: French Parliament has adopted a measure that would ban children under 15 from using social media. Outgoing French President Emmanuel Macron says he wants the new law to take effect at the beginning of the new school year, though the measure is currently under review to see if it violates the country's constitution. It would require tech companies to ban accounts they suspect of belonging to those under 15. How that's done would be in the hands of the tech firms. Mike Dubosky, ABC News.
7: The World Cup across North America set viewing records. Nielsen says Sunday's final drew 38 million on Fox, the most watched English language soccer telecast in U.S. history. Another 23 million watched on NBC Universal's Spanish language Telemundo. Chuck Sievertson, ABC News.
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1: From the KFGO News Center, I'm Tommy Fox. An assistant women's basketball coach at the University of Jamestown has died as a result of injuries he suffered in a crash on I-94 in Minnesota's Grant County Sunday. The Minnesota State Patrol says 24-year-old Coleman Lind suffered life-threatening injuries after his car collided with another car head-on in a construction zone near Evansville. He later died at a St. Cloud hospital. Lind was pursuing a master's degree in leadership at the University of Jamestown. He served as a graduate assistant coach for the women's basketball team, where he assisted with the varsity team and led the junior varsity squad. The university says he focused on player growth and culture building. A 73-year-old Woodbury man driving the other vehicle died at the scene of that crash. His passenger, a 63-year-old woman from Woodbury, suffered life-threatening injuries. A third vehicle was also involved in that crash. After the initial collision, that driver was not hurt. Traffic was rerouted off of that portion of I-94 while crews worked to clean up that crash. A 33-year-old Hope, North Dakota man suffered serious injuries after a motorcycle rollover crash in Steele County yesterday morning. The North Dakota Highway Patrol says the crash happened around 2:50 on Highway 200 just east of Cooperstown. The crash report says the man ran off the road on his motorcycle and traveled on the shoulder before entering the ditch. The motorcycle overturned in the ditch and the man was thrown off. He was transported by ambulance to the hospital in Mayville before being flown to Sanford Medical Center in Fargo. The Highway Patrol says the driver was not wearing a helmet and could face charges for driving under the influence. The crash is still under investigation by the North Dakota Highway Patrol. An inmate in the Richland County Jail is facing assault in contact by bodily fluids charges for attacking a correctional officer. Court documents say 51-year-old Nathaniel Martz was being given medication when he became angry with jail staff and started yelling profanities. Martz then reportedly spit on an officer and grabbed the officer around the neck. Court documents say the officer suffered neck pain, had marks on his neck, and needed a CT scan. Officers had to use their tasers to get Martz off of the officer. The charges were filed in Richland County District Court Monday. The incident happened earlier this month.
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1: KFGO Weather Center forecast from Chief Meteorologist Tom Szymanski. Today, sunny skies, some smoke and haze, high of 82 degrees, light and variable winds becoming northwest under 10 miles per hour. Tomorrow, partly sunny skies and breezy, high of 87, low of 63. Friday, mostly sunny and breezy, high of 91 and a low of 68. And Saturday and Sunday, partly to mostly sunny, breezy at times, with highs ranging from 94 to 99 degrees. 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
3: ABC News, I'm Chuck Sievertson. An 11th night of air attacks on Iran wrapped up, says the U.S. military. Another reason why there's no oil tanker traffic through the Strait of Hormuz, a blockade not only by the U.S., but by Iran-backed Houthi rebels from Yemen, helping spike oil and gasoline prices. Defense Secretary Hegseth on Capitol Hill pushing for over $80 billion more for the war. Latest tracking on Tropical Storm Bertha has it skirting the Gulf Coast, headed for New Orleans, and later Houston. It's south-southeast of Florida, filling sandbags in New Orleans. ABC's Rhiannon Alley.
4: Tropical Storm Bertha is gaining strength and making a run west along the Gulf Coast. Outer bands bringing high waves and winds to Panama City Beach, Florida.
3: The House Tuesday night passed a bill to fund the government through December 4th. It'll need 60 votes in the Senate to avoid a government shutdown September 30th. This is ABC News. Searchers say they've located the wreckage of the Pan Am Airlines flight that crashed into the waters off Puerto Rico in 1952. That crash led to the flight attendant safety requirement you see today about where to find the life vest and how to put it on. Chicago is now home to a quad of rescued belugas.
5: The four female beluga whales were relocated to saltwater habitats of Shedd Aquarium's Abbott Oceanarium in Chicago, the first in a coordinated international effort to rescue a large pod of 30 belugas from marine land of Canada. Now closed and no longer able to provide care for the whales, the four belugas, all female, and the subpod kept together due to their bonds. They were transported by plane and truck in specialized water containers. There are plans to move more belugas from the closed marine park to facilities in the U.S. Michelle Franzen, ABC News.
3: Powerball sales have now started in the United Kingdom. Chuck Sievertson, ABC News.
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1: From the KFGO News Center, I'm Tommy Fox. An assistant women's basketball coach at the University of Jamestown has died as a result of injuries he suffered in a crash on I-94 in Minnesota's Grant County Sunday. The Minnesota State Patrol says 24-year-old Coleman Lind suffered life-threatening injuries after his car collided with another car head-on in a construction zone near Evansville. He later died at a St. Cloud hospital. Lind was pursuing a master's degree in leadership at the University of Jamestown. He served as a graduate assistant coach for the women's basketball team, where he assisted with the varsity team and led the junior varsity squad. The university says he focused on player growth and culture building. A 73-year-old Woodbury man driving the other vehicle died at the scene of that crash. His passenger, a 63-year-old woman from Woodbury, suffered life-threatening injuries. A third vehicle was also involved in that crash. After the initial collision, that driver was not hurt. Traffic was rerouted off of that portion of I-94 while crews worked to clean up that crash. A 33-year-old Hope, North Dakota man suffered serious injuries after a motorcycle rollover crash in Steele County yesterday morning. The North Dakota Highway Patrol says the crash happened around 2:50 on Highway 200 just east of Cooperstown. The crash report says the man ran off the road on his motorcycle and traveled on the shoulder before entering the ditch. The motorcycle overturned in the ditch and the man was thrown off. He was transported by ambulance to the hospital in Mayville before being flown to Sanford Medical Center in Fargo. The Highway Patrol says the driver was not wearing a helmet and could face charges for driving under the influence. The crash is still under investigation by the North Dakota Highway Patrol. An inmate in the Richland County Jail is facing assault in contact by bodily fluids charges for attacking a correctional officer. Court documents say 51-year-old Nathaniel Martz was being given medication when he became angry with jail staff and started yelling profanities. Martz then reportedly spit on an officer and grabbed the officer around the neck. Court documents say the officer suffered neck pain, had marks on his neck, and needed a CT scan. Officers had to use their tasers to get Martz off of the officer. The charges were filed in Richland County District Court Monday. The incident happened earlier this month.
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1: KFGO Weather Center forecast from Chief Meteorologist Tom Szymanski. Today, sunny skies, some smoke and haze, high of 82 degrees, light and variable winds becoming northwest under 10 miles per hour. Tomorrow, partly sunny skies and breezy, high of 87, low of 63. Friday, mostly sunny and breezy, high of 91 and a low of 68. And Saturday and Sunday, partly to mostly sunny, breezy at times, with highs ranging from 94 to 99 degrees. 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

0: ABC News, I'm Chuck Sievertson. An 11th night of air attacks on Iran was carried out early Wednesday, says the U.S. military. Defense Secretary Hegseth at a Senate hearing pushing for over $80 billion more for the war. Congressman Carlos Jimenez, Florida Republican.
1: We've seen this regime operate for the last 47 years. The only thing that they actually respond to is pressure, and I believe we need to put pressure on all fronts. Economic pressure by continuing the blockade, military pressure.
0: At the Senate hearing, Washington State Democrat Patty Murray.
2: The people I represent worry Trump thinks this is all a game and has sent men and women into harm's way without any sort of plan.
0: President Trump approved an agreement with Saudi Arabia to partner on developing the kingdom's civil nuclear energy program, say two U.S. officials. Millions are prepping for Tropical Storm Bertha along the Gulf Coast. The House Tuesday night passed a bill to fund the government through December 4th. It'll need 60 votes in the Senate. This is ABC News. A former Army soldier is charged with arson and is being held without bail in New York, accused of Monday's incendiary device attack on a federal building in Manhattan. New social media limits in France.
3: French Parliament has adopted a measure that would ban children under 15 from using social media. Outgoing French President Emmanuel Macron says he wants the new law to take effect at the beginning of the new school year, though the measure is currently under review to see if it violates the country's constitution. It would require tech companies to ban accounts they suspect of belonging to those under 15. How that's done would be in the hands of the tech firms. Mike Dubosky, ABC News.
0: The World Cup across North America set viewing records. Nielsen says Sunday's final drew 38 million on Fox, the most watched English language soccer telecast in U.S. history. Another 23 million watched on NBC Universal's Spanish language Telemundo. Chuck Sievertson, ABC News.
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1: From the KFGO News Center, I'm Tommy Fox. An assistant women's basketball coach at the University of Jamestown has died as a result of injuries he suffered in a crash on I-94 in Minnesota's Grant County Sunday. The Minnesota State Patrol says 24-year-old Coleman Lind suffered life-threatening injuries after his car collided with another car head-on in a construction zone near Evansville. He later died at a St. Cloud hospital. Lind was pursuing a master's degree in leadership at the University of Jamestown. He served as a graduate assistant coach for the women's basketball team, where he assisted with the varsity team and led the junior varsity squad. The university says he focused on player growth and culture building. A 73-year-old Woodbury man driving the other vehicle died at the scene of that crash. His passenger, a 63-year-old woman from Woodbury, suffered life-threatening injuries. A third vehicle was also involved in that crash. After the initial collision, that driver was not hurt. Traffic was rerouted off of that portion of I-94 while crews worked to clean up that crash. A 33-year-old Hope, North Dakota man suffered serious injuries after a motorcycle rollover crash in Steele County yesterday morning. The North Dakota Highway Patrol says the crash happened around 2:50 on Highway 200 just east of Cooperstown. The crash report says the man ran off the road on his motorcycle and traveled on the shoulder before entering the ditch. The motorcycle overturned in the ditch and the man was thrown off. He was transported by ambulance to the hospital in Mayville before being flown to Sanford Medical Center in Fargo. The Highway Patrol says the driver was not wearing a helmet and could face charges for driving under the influence. The crash is still under investigation by the North Dakota Highway Patrol. An inmate in the Richland County Jail is facing assault in contact by bodily fluids charges for attacking a correctional officer. Court documents say 51-year-old Nathaniel Martz was being given medication when he became angry with jail staff and started yelling profanities. Martz then reportedly spit on an officer and grabbed the officer around the neck. Court documents say the officer suffered neck pain, had marks on his neck, and needed a CT scan. Officers had to use their tasers to get Martz off of the officer. The charges were filed in Richland County District Court Monday. The incident happened earlier this month.
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1: KFGO Weather Center forecast from Chief Meteorologist Tom Szymanski. Today, sunny skies, some smoke and haze, high of 82 degrees, light and variable winds becoming northwest under 10 miles per hour. Tomorrow, partly sunny skies and breezy, high of 87, low of 63. Friday, mostly sunny and breezy, high of 91 and a low of 68. And Saturday and Sunday, partly to mostly sunny, breezy at times, with highs ranging from 94 to 99 degrees. 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
9: ABC News, I'm Chuck Sievertson. An 11th night of air attacks on Iran wrapped up, says the U.S. military. Another reason why there's no oil tanker traffic through the Strait of Hormuz, a blockade not only by the U.S., but by Iran-backed Houthi rebels from Yemen, helping spike oil and gasoline prices. Defense Secretary Hegseth on Capitol Hill pushing for over $80 billion more for the war. Latest tracking on Tropical Storm Bertha has it skirting the Gulf Coast, headed for New Orleans, and later Houston. It's south-southeast of Florida, filling sandbags in New Orleans. ABC's Rhiannon Alley.
10: Tropical Storm Bertha is gaining strength and making a run west along the Gulf Coast. Outer bands bringing high waves and winds.

0: to Panama City Beach, Florida.
1: The House Tuesday night passed a bill to fund the government through December 4th. It'll need 60 votes in the Senate to avoid a government shutdown September 30th. This is ABC News. Searchers say they've located the wreckage of the Pan Am Airlines flight that crashed into the waters off Puerto Rico in 1952. That crash led to the flight attendant safety requirements you see today about where to find the life vest and how to put it on. Chicago is now home to a quad of rescued belugas.
2: The four female beluga whales were relocated to saltwater habitats of Shedd Aquarium's Abbott Oceanarium in Chicago, the first in a coordinated international effort to rescue a large pod of 30 belugas from marine land of Canada. Now closed and no longer able to provide care for the whales, the four belugas, all female, and the subpod kept together due to their bonds. They were transported by plane and truck in specialized water containers. There are plans to move more belugas from the closed marine park to facilities in the U.S. Michelle Franzen, ABC News.
1: Powerball sales have now started in the United Kingdom. Chuck Sievertson, ABC News.
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11: Thanks for spending time with us. Welcome into Wednesday, July 22nd. Gordon Deal with Nicole Murray. Some of our top stories and headlines. The Trump administration set to sign a deal that would provide Saudi Arabia with a civilian nuclear program. An 11th consecutive night of U.S. strikes on Iran. 3 Republicans endorsed by Trump win primaries in swing state Arizona. New Jersey's governor says a software error led to more than 6,000 non-citizens being registered to vote and 400 of them cast ballots. It's unclear if they'll be prosecuted. And what a Wilt Chamberlain warm-up jacket fetched at auction after being found for a couple of bucks at a Goodwill in Portland. That story in about 20 minutes. While the most intense parts of Tropical Storm Bertha are staying offshore, the Gulf Coast will still experience dangerous surf conditions through today. Meanwhile, forecasters with the National Weather Service have predicted a below-normal hurricane season for the Atlantic Basin this year. Has that changed as we reach midsummer? Here's Jamie Rome, Deputy Director at the National Hurricane Center. Jamie, what are we looking at?
12: anytime you have an El Nino event developing, that tends to suppress activity. But what is often lost in that, or what sometimes people accidentally hear, is they think no activity, or the Atlantic is completely shut down. And birth of this week proved that that's not the case. We can still have storms. They can still impact land.
11: All right. So explain El Nino and its role here.
12: So El Nino is a warming that occurs in the Pacific Ocean, but it has an impact on the global weather pattern, meaning it's sort of the extra heat from the ocean being warm out there causes the atmosphere to react and change in ways. And in the Atlantic Basin, that change results in conditions that are not as favorable for storms to form or for storms to strengthen. So it doesn't mean that they can't develop. It just means that it's sort of a fighting an uphill battle, if that makes sense.
11: How do we describe more broadly hurricanes these days? Are the hurricanes more intense with more of them, or does it really vary from season to season?
12: So it does vary from season to season, but the overall trend is not necessarily more storms, but the storms we do have, and you've seen this over the last 10 or 15 years, have been more impactful. They're bringing more storm surge and more rain, and just bringing more impacts to land. So not more storms, but they're bringing more impacts. That's the long-term trend. Now, that's obviously has year-to-year variations or year-to-year ups and downs. We think with the El Nino this year, we'll have a slightly less active overall season. And, you know, obviously we got to wait and see if that plays out as forecast. But that's the current thought here, as we'll have a little bit of a relaxation of the hyperactivity that you've seen over the last couple of years.
11: We're speaking with Jamie Rome, Deputy Director at the National Hurricane Center. So I think you suggested it there, but it's not always about the wind and rain. You referenced storm surge, right? We've seen kind of flooding far afield at times from hurricanes.
12: Yeah, that's actually a really good point. Often people are focused, hyper-focused, or enamored with where the center is and the Saffir-Simpson scale, which is how we rate storms based off their peak wind. And what these two metrics don't tell you is often the most important part, which is where the impacts are going to be, namely the water. And we're seeing a lot of storms recently with these big, you know, storm surge impacts and big heavy rainfall and flash flooding impacts. You know, neither the center nor the Saffir-Simpson scale will tell a viewer or listener that particular information.
11: Best ways to prepare here, Jamie, as we look at the rest of the summer or the rest of the hurricane season?
12: You know, we practice what we preach down here. I've already pulled out and tested both of my generators and, you know, verified all my hurricane supplies or where they are. Supposed to be. In some cases, you have to replenish supplies. Your batteries have a tendency to grow legs and walk off. So you have to, like, you know, you have to think through and replenish. And the biggest thing is just, you know, spend a couple of moments thinking through what you would do. You know, are you going to stay? Are you going to leave? Can you go without power? If so, are you, you know, do you have medical vulnerabilities that you know, would cause being without power to be problematic? Are you going to try to generate power? If so, do you have all the necessary safety equipment and gear to do that safely?
11: How about something like a go bag if you have to evacuate?
12: Yeah, so I have all of my supplies in one spot or one big bin in my garage so that I can go get it when I need it. And once a year, I pull it down and make sure everything's there. In some cases, things get old or need to be replaced. You know, we're no longer in the era of candles, right? You know, you can get, you know, LED lights for next to nothing, rechargeable batteries, what have you. So just take time to make sure you've got the supplies you need.
11: Thanks, Jamie. Jamie Rome, Deputy Director at the National Hurricane Center. 20 minutes now in front of the hour. On This Morning, America's First News. Coming up next, deer in Georgia, apparently in search of oysters and a rubdown.
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6: Brought to you with us a Wilt Chamberlain warm-up jacket originally found at a Goodwill in Portland, Oregon, has sold for nearly $90,000 at Sotheby's. In January, ESPN says 19-year-old Quinn Brown raided a bargain bin looking for a jacket he'd seen someone toss in that seemed like it featured the colors of the L.A. Lakers. Brown had been buying vintage clothes to resell online for 3 years. His priciest resale had netted him $250. The warm-up jacket says Chamberlain on the back and cost Brown $3.07. When he got home, he searched the internet for comparable sales and found little. But after he posted a photo of the jacket, Sotheby's got in touch and convinced Brown to consign the jacket to Sotheby's. Research ahead of the sale found the jacket was likely used throughout the 1971-72 NBA season, but was definitely matched to the 72 NBA Finals, Chamberlain's second title and the Lakers' first championship in Los Angeles. For Nicole Murray and Mike Gavin, I'm Gordon Deal. 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
10: ABC News, I'm Sherry Preston. The U.S. military completing its 11th straight night of strikes on Iran, even as Pakistan tries to salvage the interim ceasefire deal that has collapsed. Secretary of State Marco Rubio, during a meeting with Southeast Asian allies, says nothing will happen until Iran gets serious about talks.
11: Iran has been reaching out to the United States, both directly and indirectly, to engage in talks about settling the differences with regards to what's happening in that part of the world. Unfortunately, so far, even though we have reached agreements, they have not kept their commitments.
10: Venezuela's Nicolas Maduro will be back in a New York courtroom today and is expected to continue objecting to the drug trafficking charges against him and the middle-of-the-night raid that brought him and his wife to the United States. New York City Mayor Zoran Mamdani says the city will not be able to execute an arrest warrant on war crimes charges for Israel's Benjamin Netanyahu when Netanyahu attends the UN next September. However, Mamdani is urging the feds to do it. This is ABC News. Health Secretary Robert F. Kennedy Jr. says the outbreak of that bug that's made hundreds of people sick nationwide is now under control. Others don't think so. Here's ABC's Elizabeth Schulze.
12: Nationwide, we know that at least 1,600 people have gotten sick in five states, and the FDA has linked those illnesses to that Taylor Farms lettuce that was coming from central Mexico, shredded iceberg lettuce. They say that those people who got sick ate at Taco Bell restaurants in those five states. But we do know this has already spread to a lot of other states, too.

0: 34 states. There are other pockets where cases are going up. So this is definitely not over yet.
1: Taco Bell pulling lettuce from stores in more than two dozen states. In New York City, a fifth person has died in an outbreak of Legionnaires' disease. A drug bust in Italy that is literally bananas. Police there say they found 1,700 pounds of pure cocaine packed into a shipment of bananas from Ecuador. Street value of the drugs, $285 million. I'm Sherry Preston, ABC News.
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0: 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The Morning Crew. It's Doug and Robbie. Good morning to you, Mr. Lear.
7: Well, good morning, Robbie D. Good morning, good morning, good morning.
0: How are you?
7: Oh, boy. I tell you what. I would probably consider myself whelmed. Not overwhelmed, not underwhelmed, just right there in the middle, whelmed.
0: Looks like red is your color this week. Now we're red hacking.
7: Yeah, I suppose.
0: I think you're did you go last night?
7: No. I had a doubleheader.
0: Yeah, I know. Did you go?
7: No.
0: Oh, okay.
7: No, I said no, and I said, yeah, they had a doubleheader.
0: Okay, you didn't go because there was two games, or just you just didn't go?
7: I don't go during the week.
0: Oh, yeah. I mean, we get up early. I get it.
7: I like Sunday afternoon baseball outside in the middle of the heat.
0: Something to be said for that. But there's no heat right now, is there, Too Tall Tom Szymanski?
10: Well, I packed my winter survival kit. I have my flares in my car in case they killed on the way here because it was so cold the engine couldn't take it. I almost considered doing a weather remote today. I don't want to go out there. It was horrible.
0: Oh.
10: It was terrible, man.
0: Oh.
7: Start a list of what we need to have in our summer survival kit, Tom.
10: Pretty exactly.
7: Freezing July days.
10: Usually my winter survival kit is just airplane tickets, but where would I fly? It's pretty hot down in the Death Valley area. I can go there.
0: You'd probably have to go there because the South is getting hit with whatever, is it Bertha that's coming through now?
10: Yeah, Bertha. The Gulf Coast.
0: Yeah.
10: Well, Doug is wearing red because it's cold weather. He's trying to look like Santa Claus, with the Christmas spirit.
0: Oh,
10: is all. Is that why it is, Doug?
0: There's that, yeah.
7: You know, it just hit me like
0: what's
7: a two-ton heavy thing that Joe Lear, good morning.
0: Good morning, Joe.
11: Good morning.
7: Has he ever experienced what Wednesday? It's not the peak of the week. It's not hump day.
0: We're in the same line. I was just thinking the same thing.
7: Yep. Are you ready, Joe Lear?
0: Are you ready, Joe Lear? This is what this is.
7: Get up there, kid.
10: I sure can identify it.
7: Put on the hat.
0: Do you know what this is, Joe Lear?
11: Yeah, that's Whip It.
0: Yes. It's Whip It Wednesday.
10: Why, people?
7: Too Tall Tom Szymanski, why is it Whip It Wednesday?
10: Well, okay, Joe, it's Whip It Wednesday because we have whiplash, because we have Monday to the previous Monday to the left and the upcoming Monday to the right. We don't know which Monday to focus on, so we're kind of lost.
11: Why don't you focus on both? You know,
10: now there's an idea.
11: You could be in memoriam of Monday's past and excited for Monday's future.
7: Because we are cross-eyed, so we could do that.
10: How come I never thought of that? Here comes Joe Lear. All of a sudden, he has the solution.
0: Yeah.
11: I'd maybe put up a Monday memorial candle in the window.
7: Light a candle.
11: Light a candle, tie a ribbon around a tree.
0: Can we have candles here in the office? Or do we have to get like an automatic one?
7: We have stuff on fire. I mean, that's not...
10: That's you've just been promoted to lieutenant.
7: Really?
10: Lieutenant Lear.
7: Light a candle, lower the flag.
0: We go.
7: Well, here we go. It is Wednesday. It's the 22nd of July. You're listening to the KFGO Morning Crew. She's Robert Daniels. I'm Doug Lear. That's Too Tall Tom Szymanski in the KFGO Weather Cave. We've got Sarah Hennick, Jack Michaels, and Joe Lear's KFGO News is next.
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11: 56 degrees, clear skies, Fargo-Moorhead. It is going to warm up today, expecting a high around 80. We'll get there eventually. Tom will have the full forecast coming up with KFGO News. I'm Joe Lear. Two sisters are facing felony charges after a shots fired incident at a Fargo home. Police responded to a call for a domestic incident involving a gun Sunday morning. While on scene, Ashanti Damaris tried to walk away before officers located the firearm. Police tried to detain her, but her sister Lashanti Damaris pulled an officer away and tried to block them from arresting her sister. Officers were able to separate and arrest both women. They learned Ashanti and a man had been in an argument over him cheating on her, and Ashanti went into the bathroom and fired one round into the ceiling. She told police she did this to see if the man still cared about her. Ashanti is charged with terrorizing and reckless endangerment. Her sister Lashanti is facing charges for felony preventing arrest. A Pelican Rapids man is the latest to plead guilty in the Feeding Our Futures fraud scheme for his role in operating a fraudulent meal site in Moorhead and in Pelican Rapids. 36-year-old Abdi Rashid Dual pleaded guilty to wire fraud of more than $330,000. He's the 68th Feeding Our Future defendant who's been convicted. From March to December 2021, Dual claimed to be serving tens of thousands of meals to children while actually serving a fraction of what was reported. Dual submitted false meal count sheets, food purchase invoices, and rosters for kids served at the site. He reportedly claimed to have served over 40,000 meals a week at certain points. The Minnesota Department of Education paid him nearly $1.1 million that Dual claimed to be operating. Dual faces a maximum sentence of 20 years in prison for his role in the fraud scheme. It's 56 degrees. This is KFGO News.
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11: 56 degrees, clear skies. This is KFGO News. The Trump administration is withholding another $199 million in Medicaid funding from Minnesota, citing suspected fraud and documentation concerns in 14 high-risk social service programs. U.S. Health and Human Services Secretary Robert F. Kennedy Jr.
13: We have a duty to stop the payments, demand answers, and then follow the evidence wherever it leads.
11: Kennedy blames state leaders for what he calls widespread fraud.
13: Instead of protecting your money, they open the floodgates to theft. They dismantle basic program integrity and oversight.
11: Governor Walz blasted the latest funding freeze, calling it politically motivated and saying it puts health care for vulnerable Minnesotans at risk, all while the state continues working to provide the requested documentation to the feds. A House Ag Subcommittee held a hearing on protecting consumers from prediction markets that are gaining popularity. Prediction markets are used in everything from sporting events to betting on elections. Minnesota Congresswoman Angie Craig is concerned cuts to the Commodity Futures Trading Commission will hurt Americans.
14: The CFTC needs a fully appointed commission, additional resources, and increased expert staffing to do their job effectively. Unfortunately, I have serious doubts as to whether the agency has the capability to police these markets.
11: Craig says the commission lost about 20% of its staffing in last year's Doge cuts from the Trump administration. KFGO Weather Center. 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Tom, 56 degrees on the dial right now.
10: Oh.
11: Do you have the toe warmers in the shoes? You got the woolen hat on. How are you fighting off the cold this morning there, old tall one?
10: I got a portable branding iron here that just kind of emanates heat. So, yeah, it's a chilly one out there. It was, by the way, last hour 49 at the airport, so there are some 40s out there. Got a little cooler than expected. That's quite a departure from how it's been thus far this month. We will warm it up today. The air is fairly dry, and we've got a ways to go, but we'll eventually make it up to near 80 for the daytime high today. With a mostly sunny sky, virtually no wind, variable under 12, some smoke and haze here and there, mainly aloft. Clear, dark, cold tonight, down to 60. South winds under 9. Tomorrow, mostly sunny, breezy, 87. Southwest wind 13. To 26 as the much-awaited warm-up begins. And then Friday, partly sunny and breezy. More humid. Good news there. Slight chance for showers and thunderstorms in the afternoon. Low 68 with a high of 91. And then partly to mostly sunny and humid for Saturday. Gorgeous. Low 72, high 95. Partly to mostly sunny, pleasant and humid on Sunday with a high of 99 degrees. 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Right now, we have chilly temps, a clear sky, and no wind. 50 in Moorhead, 51 at the airport, 56 at the KFGO Weather Cave.
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0: Good morning. It's 5:14. The morning crew. It's Doug and Robbie. Busy show this morning. Coming up at about 6:40, we've got a pop quiz for you.
1: Oh, really? A quiz about soda pop? I can't wait.
0: Yeah, exactly.
1: Mr. Pibb.
0: No, it's not that. Oh. Plus, coming up 7:40.
2: What?
0: Vern, the district manager from Matt's Automotive, joins us once again. So if you've got questions about your car, maybe you didn't get it answered last week, because we had a lot of questions last week, you can text those questions in now at 35270.
1: Yes, and you'll be first in line. Well, Too Tall Tom, I heard you say that.
3: I'm shaking, man.
1: Well,
0: everything.
1: Question right out of the gate, Tom.
3: Uh-oh.
1: Looking at Endon, it shows Ada, Minnesota is at 43 degrees.
3: Ugh.
1: I'm not sure where that weather station is at, but if we found a ditch in Ada and laid down in that ditch, would it possibly be like 39 degrees?
3: Why don't you go try?
1: See, because I'm not a meteorologist.
3: Well, this meteorologist is not game for that. You know, that thermometer might be near the beer refrigerator in a local liquor store or something. Come on, man. 43 degrees? That's ridiculous.
1: The 22nd of July.
0: What year was that?
1: Right, no, it's 43 right now.
0: Oh,
1: in
0: where?
1: Ada.
0: Oh, wow.
3: Oh, well, it's not that far away. You can just get up there before the sun gets up, and maybe you can test this theory out.
1: So you tell me it's going to get even colder in Ada this morning?
3: Well, you know, before sunrise, oftentimes is the coldest temperature.
0: I'd be careful, though, if you're going to be in the ditch, if you're close to, like, maybe the corn or something like that, that might be holding the heat, so...
1: Oh.
0: You got to be completely grass-free.
1: Again, that's why we need a meteorologist to go do this. I mean, that's why you can't have a flat foot like me.
3: You know what? I'll tell you what.
1: What?
3: I'll lay in the ditch on Sunday.
0: There you go.
3: With my black jacket on and my hot chocolate.
1: One of my reads in the morning is the Bismarck Tribune.
3: Right.
1: And they're showing, I think it's either Sunday or Monday, a possible high in Bismarck of 110.
3: That's too high.
0: That's nuts.
3: That's not going to happen.
1: Okay.
3: I think Bismarck may see 103 or 4, but 110. I tell you what, mark me down as stunned if that happens.
0: Okay.
1: We'll mark you down as sexy.
3: That's crazy.
0: Remember when I lived out in Williston, we had like 105 days once or twice.
1: Yeah.
0: And that's hot. And I mean.
3: Yeah, that's not out of the question.
0: No.
3: Happened, but, you know, once you get into 110 territory, that's kind of crazy.
1: Yep, they're showing 105 Saturday and 110 on Sunday in Bismarck in the Tribune.
0: That river?
3: I'm not too sure about that.
0: Where everybody hangs out on the river, that's going to be packed.
1: Be boiled fish.
0: Yeah, for
1: sure.
0: We're
1: going to have to cook them.
0: Wow, that's nuts.
1: Here we go, 5:17, Wednesday morning, the KFTRO Morning Crew, Robbie Daniels, Doug Lear, here it comes.
0: All right, and according to a new survey, 2,000 Americans, when it comes to surprises, over half, 52% believe the best kind of surprises are just a small gesture.
1: Oh.
0: So, do you like surprises, like a surprise birthday party, a surprise something-something? Do you like surprises? Because I know there's people out there that are like, do not surprise me.
1: If it's a good surprise, I don't like a bad surprise. Like, hey, we got your oil changed on your truck, and we found that you need new bearings.
3: Yeah, that's good, yeah.
1: Those are horrible surprises.
3: Or, you know, upon looking at your house, you need a new foundation.
1: Right.
3: That's a surprise, right?
1: Yeah.
0: I don't know, is it?
3: Well,
0: I guess it would just be bad news to me.
1: Your blood test came back, and you've got 24 hours to live.
0: Oh, my God.
1: No,
3: well,
1: that would be
3: a surprise,
0: yeah,
3: right?
0: Let's not be gloom and doom here.
1: Right, that's what I'm saying. So good surprises I'll take. I don't want big bad surprises, small bad surprises, nothing.
0: Okay, when you hit the big 60 and you walk into a room and there's a huge surprise party, are you going to like it?
1: A surprise party for a birthday?
0: Huge party, like 30-some people.
1: Nope.
0: See?
1: Nope.
0: You're not going to like it.
1: Nope. No, I mean, I'll like it much better than, hey, surprise, you've lost your job.
0: Oh, I'm talking good surprises.
1: I know.
0: A big birthday party's a good surprise.
1: Right. Yep.
0: And
3: Of kale delivered to your front door?
0: Yeah, that's a bad surprise.
3: No, it ain't. Depends who you ask.
0: Okay, I'm delivering a bucket of kale. Surprise!
1: Tiny Tim jumping out of a cake for your birthday?
3: Oh, now that would be the ultimate.
1: Right?
0: Surprise! Yeah, totally, because, well, Tiny Tim.
1: With Miss Kitty or whoever it was?
3: Miss Twiggy, I think it was.
1: Twiggy Sanders?
3: Yeah, I don't remember her last name. Her last name was Tim.
1: Mrs. Tim.
3: Mrs. Tim.
1: What was Tiny Tim's wife name? Mrs. Tim.
3: So, you know, we got two outstanding characters on the Morning Crew. So, obviously, Admiral Stockdale.
1: Oh,
3: Tiny
1: sure.
3: Tim has become a regular now.
1: Yeah,
3: too.
1: I think so.
3: I think,
1: there's
3: know,
1: room.
3: Robbie, thanks for inspiring that.
0: Yeah, yeah, okay, you're welcome. I'm glad I could be that kind of inspiration.
3: No, you got to get some of his music for bumper music.
0: Nope.
2: Oh,
0: nope.
2: Well, it's hard not
0: nope.
2: to.
0: Nope, because then it's going to be an earworm all day for a lot of people, and they're going to be irritated with us.
3: Well, actually, Doug, as you said, he actually has,
2: right.
3: because every musician is copied him.
2: Mm-hmm.
3: So.
2: Yep. So when we get to the playing of the song of the day, just in the back of your mind, know that it was first done by Ty Tim. And that should be, like, in your...
0: You know, we're not supposed to be giving fake news.
2: What's fake about it?
3: It's true.
2: Yeah.
0: Okay, you find me one musician who was inspired by Tiny Tim.
3: They don't want to admit it because
0: Then
3: they would be like everyone else, but they all were. It's a secret society.
0: Right. Okay, mm-hmm. It's early. What's in that cup?
2: Nothing yet.
3: Okay, you want to do a test on it?
0: No, I do not. I don't want to drink what you're drinking.
2: No, he ain't drinking, he's chugging.
3: Oh, my God.
2: So that's our Camp Drum Running Crew question of the day. Do you like surprises? Maybe a birthday surprise? We'd love you to text into us. Our Adventure Army text club is open right now at 35270.
0: 520 with your song of the day. It was on the... no. was on the state back in 1996. Donovan had to cancel a North American tour when he is denied entry to the U.S. because of a 1966 marijuana possession conviction.
2: Naughty, naughty.
0: So weird, though, with where we've come a long way, baby, I guess, with the whole marijuana business. But 96 from 66? Strange. Anyway, Donovan, the song, Sunshine Superman, which comes from 1966, and he first met his future wife, Linda Lawrence, in 1965. She had just come out of a broken relationship with Brian Jones from the Rolling Stones. Now, the pair dated briefly, but not wanting the scrutiny and uncertainty of being a pop star's girlfriend all over again, Linda Lawrence broke it off at the end of the year. Donovan responded with this song, and he says, quote, "It's not a normal love song. On the face of it, the song is actually being with Linda again, but it also takes a whole, quote, trippy turn."
2: Sure.
0: If you think about 1966.
2: Right. Imagine that.
0: Donovan was good friends with the Beatles, and they were both making very innovative and trippy music at the time. Donovan's producer told him not to play the Sunshine Superman album for Paul McCartney under any circumstances because, well, he knew McCartney would be tempted to do something similar.
2: Mm-hmm.
0: Originally, the Sunshine Superman single was subtitled for John and Paul, a reference to Lennon and McCartney. By the way, Jimmy Page plays lead guitar on this song. Page was a session musician at the time.
2: Oh.
0: Sunshine Superman, it's Donovan, not inspired by Tiny Tim.
3: We don't know that.
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10: 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Joe Lehr on duty on your Wednesday morning.
1: Good morning, Joe Lehr.
10: Good morning.
1: So how are you on surprises? You like them or you don't like them?
10: Depends on if it's good or bad. If it's bad, surprise me. Don't tell me until I have to know. If it's good, I don't know. Tell me whenever you feel like it.
1: Oh,
10: so that's my stance.
1: Okay.
10: If it's a bad thing, I don't want to know about it until I absolutely have to. And if I don't absolutely have to, you can just skip telling me. I'll figure it out.
1: I think I'm leaning towards the good surprises. Like, say, somebody, they have a big party for you. Surprise!
10: Right.
1: Are you hip to that? Because I know there's a lot of people who don't like to be surprised.
10: Yeah, that's fine with me.
1: Yeah?
10: I don't mind that at all.
11: Surprise! Here's a Christmas bonus, $10,000.
10: Right, exactly.
11: Yep.
1: I should rethink this whole entire question.
11: Why?
1: It's just not going the way I thought maybe it would.
10: What kind of surprises are you thinking of?
1: I don't know.
10: You know, somebody walks up and says, boo.
1: I don't know. Yeah, maybe that's it. I don't know what I'm thinking, to be honest with you.
11: Oh, yeah. Okay.
1: It's too early.
11: Well, you find out, let us know.
1: Surprise!
10: Yeah. That's fair.
1: I know what I'm talking about.
10: That's fair. It's 56 degrees, clear skies. It is going to warm up today. We're looking for a high around 80. Tom will have that full forecast coming up after news. An inmate in the Richland County Jail is facing additional assault charges for attacking a corrections officer. Court documents say 51-year-old Nathaniel Martz was being given medication when he became angry with jail staff and started yelling and swearing at them. Martz then reportedly spit on one officer and grabbed them around the neck. The officer had neck pain, marks around his neck, and needed a CT scan. Officers used their tasers to get Martz off of the other officer. Charges were filed in Richland County District Court. The incident happened earlier this month. North Dakota's Republican and Democratic candidates for Secretary of State agree the state's elections are secure, free, and fair. It's in response to President Donald Trump's election integrity speech. He said in a primetime speech last week that election infrastructure across the country had been exposed to hacking and other exploitation from foreign countries and other non-state groups. Republican Secretary of State Michael Howe and Democrat challenger Ryan Braunberger, who's a state senator from Fargo, said voter information and voting results are secure in North Dakota. Howe said he participated in briefings conducted by the Cybersecurity and Infrastructure Security Agency and the FBI ahead of the 2024 election. He was made aware that foreign adversaries may try to acquire voter data, but to his knowledge, he says no attempts have been made to access that information in the state. It's 56 degrees. This is KFGO News.
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10: First, guys, this is KFGO News. Minnesota Governor Tim Walz is criticizing the Trump administration after federal officials announced they're withholding another $199 million in Medicaid funding for the state from 14 high-risk service areas. Health and Human Services Secretary Robert Kennedy.
13: If Governor Tim Walz wants this funding released, all they have to do is provide basic documentation showing that these services are legitimate and not fraudulent.
10: Walz accused the Trump administration of using Minnesota's most vulnerable residents as political leverage. He says the state is cooperating with federal officials and submitting requested documentation. He warned the funding delay could jeopardize health care services for children, seniors, people with disabilities, as well as working families. North Dakota's Health and Human Services Department is working to inform people enrolled in the state's Medicaid expansion members of new work requirements. Medicaid expansion provides health coverage to qualifying low-income and uninsured North Dakotans. Interim Medicaid Director Krista Fleming says beginning next year, adults on Medicaid expansion will have new enrollment requirements.
14: Our adults will be required to participate in work, training, or education program or volunteering for at least 80 hours a month unless they qualify for an exclusion.
10: About 23,000 North Dakotans are on Medicaid expansion. Fleming says the state estimates about 8,000 people will be affected by the new changes. KFGO Weather Center, powered by Acme Tools. 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Tom, looking at your forecast sheet today, the record low in Fargo, 42 degrees. That's in 1887. We're not going to get there today. Question for you. If it was 42 degrees when you woke up this morning, what would you do? Are you, just going to go outside and start yelling at the sky? Or are you going to go back to bed? What's Tom doing if it's 42 degrees on July 22nd?
15: Well, I'm not going to go to Aiden and lay in a ditch. Okay, we got that part down. I'll probably just roll back over and just say, I can't do it. But today, we are going to eventually make up some ground. We're going to go for 80 for the high. That will happen sometime late afternoon. Plenty of sun out there. Might be a little smoke and haze, mainly aloft, but not a huge deal. And variable winds under 12, so one of those days, pretty rare, actually, where there's really not much wind at all. Clear, dark, and cold tonight, 60. And tomorrow, mostly sunny, breezy, and 87 as the much-awaited and appreciated warm-up will begin. South-southwest wind at 13 to 26, and that trend continues into and through the weekend. I'll tell you all about it and more with the Cave Call that in just a few short minutes. Right now, clear sky, 56 at the KFGO Weather Cave.
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1: 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The Morning Crew, it's Doug and Robbie. 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
8: Peak of the week right here in the KFGO Morning Crew. Our question of the day, Too Tall Tom Szymanski.
11: You like surprises, big boy?
15: Yeah, if you didn't show up for work, I would like that. That'd be a good surprise.
11: It'd be terrible for me, man. I love you.
1: It's a love-hate relationship.
15: Yeah, we're in a rough spot right now.
11: Really? I didn't even know.
15: We're going through some things.
11: Is it something I said?
15: We need a third party. We need an intervention.
1: I'm here for you.
11: Is it something I did?
15: Well, yeah.
11: Huh?
15: No, it's just, you know, just you being you.
11: I think we can fix it, man.
15: I need more space. I need more space. Leave me alone.
11: Head to Pluto. It's nice there.
15: Yeah. No, I'd rather go to Venus. Venus would be my spot, the hottest planet in the solar system.
1: Well, there you go.
11: You know, we should probably apologize to all of our friends in Ada. Don't take this personally that Tom doesn't want to go there and lay in a ditch. Okay?
15: I like Ada. I love Ada. Right. I get my car worked on in Ada the time.
11: Yep, we love Ada. It's just the fact that
15: I have friends in Ada.
11: When it's 43 degrees on Wednesday, the 22nd of July,
15: and
11: you can do better. You can do better, Ada.
15: We know you can because you have in the past. We know you can do better.
11: That's right.
15: Okay, so what's the question again? What do I
11: ask Robbie? She doesn't know what the question is.
1: Surprise, I don't know what I'm talking about. Do you like surprises?
15: Well, you know, and generally speaking, I think most people would probably say no if it's a bad one. And I know we've been through this before, but I mean, if I go see the doctor, which I'm going to on Friday, and he says, well, okay, we got to tell you that, you know, I don't want to hear that, even though it's a surprise. But in general, I don't mind them. Many, many years ago when I was to turn 50, I was in Bismarck doing the TV thing, and I would come home on weekends, okay?
11: Right.
15: And apparently, and I got sick, really sick. I couldn't even go to work, and that doesn't happen very often. And I was, going to stay in Bismarck that weekend, but Janelle kept saying, you can come home, you can come home, you can come home. As it turned out, she had made this huge plan for all these people from all walks of my life for a 50th birthday surprise at my house.
11: Oh, really?
15: And I was so sick I couldn't come home. And, you know, so she had to call all these people up and say the party's off. They rescheduled it for after that. But by that time, because she had already told me what happened, it wasn't a surprise. So I pretended it was a surprise when I showed up. Would I have liked that? Yeah, sure. But I'm not really all about being the center of attention. You know, I don't really want parties for myself for whatever reason, retirement, birthday or death or something like that, you know.
11: No.
15: But no, I don't mind a good surprise. If my grandkids come over and say, Papa, we got something for you, I would love that.
1: That's cool.
15: If they come over just to see me, that's a great surprise. Mm-hmm. I would love that. So the answer to the question is yes overall.
1: Yeah. You know what? And I think that there's just some people that maybe don't like those big surprises simply because they may be a little more introverted kind of person. And,
11: sure.
1: And to be put on the spotlight kind of makes them feel uncomfortable.
15: That's kind of me, too. Yeah. So I guess if the question were worded, do you like a good surprise? I think most people would probably say yes to most of them.
1: Mm-hmm. Yeah.
8: How about you, Robbie D?
1: I like surprises.
11: You like surprises?
1: Well, especially the good ones. The bad ones, I mean, to me, I personally don't look, I mean, I don't look at bad news as a bad surprise, if that makes any sense. I don't equate that.
11: Okay.
1: It's just bad news.
11: Okay.
1: If that makes sense.
11: Yeah.
1: Surprises
15: to
1: me.
15: So a good surprise is good news, then.
1: Yeah, surprises to me are something fun and good, you know?
15: All right.
1: You know, and then
15: that way, I think most people will say yes.
11: Yeah.
1: And then there's always those, I call them happy surprises, where things you don't expect. You know, like you found an extra $10 in your pocket.
11: Yeah.
1: You know, those are all those are worthy.
11: Oh,
1: for
11: no.
1: Sure.
11: I got extra $10 in my pocket. Now I have to spend all this time trying to figure out whose it is.
1: Or like if your day goes well or you get your work done sooner than you thought to, or there's something that you thought you had to do and didn't do, so then you kind of call them a little happy surprise.
11: Right. Didn't Rick pull off a surprise birthday party for you?
1: Rick and Max.
11: Yeah.
1: Yeah.
11: Yeah, for your big 6-0?
1: My 60th, which was a long time ago.
15: Not really. Not long ago.
1: Almost 3 years ago.
11: Okay, that's not that long.
15: You're young.
11: That's not like. And you did you have any clue?
1: No.
11: Zero clue?
1: No, I did not. Max thought I did. Because I bought a new rug for the house.
11: Oh.
1: And he thought I bought new things or cleaned up the house because people stayed at my house.
11: Oh.
1: And he thought I did that. I'm like, no, I bought a new rug for the kitchen floor. Whatever. He's like, did you know, Mom? Yeah. I'm like, no.
11: Yeah. Yep, that's great. That's fantastic. Loving that. It's the KFGO Morning Crew. Robbie Daniels, Doug Lear, Too Tall Tom Schimanski. Our question today, do you like surprises? Text into our Adventure RV text club right now at 35270. Red Hawks were playing a doubleheader at Newman Outdoor Field last night. Could they pull off a sweep? Twins need to get a victory over Cleveland. We've got an early look at your KFGO sports coming up next.
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11: 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We start off with our Minnesota Twins here on KFGO last night, trying to get game two of their series against Cleveland in Cleveland. Starts off good. Ryan Jeffers in the first inning.
22: He hits this ball high in the air to deep left field. There's your first inning run. It's a home run for Ryan Jeffers. Jeffers clobbers one into the seats in left.
11: Yeah, unfortunately, it's not how you start. It's how you finish, and the Twins lose by a score of 5-2. Twins starter Kendrys Rojas, 2 1/3, giving up 2 runs. Michael Perdias takes the loss. He worked 3 innings, gave up 2 earned runs also. The numbers within the numbers. Twins were 0-for-5 with runners in scoring position. They left 6 on base. The Twins lose, the Twins lose, the Twins lose. They're 49-53, sliding further back. Not good.
1: They'll have a comeback.
11: Watch. I hope so. Bailey Ober, let's do it today. Bailey Ober on the mound against the Guardians for the third game of this. Meanwhile, Newman Outdoor Field, Red Hawks, they swept a doubleheader from Gary. Ooh. How'd they do it? Game one, thanks in part to a home run from Jesus Lujano.
23: Lujano swings and launches the ball right field. Is it fair? Is it fair, Marge? Back in town. Jesus Lujano with one swing ties the game 3-3 here at Newman. How about that?
11: Yeah, Red Hawks go on to win.
23: Jesus Lujano.
11: Sorry, Jack.
23: Turned on that, grabbed it, and sent it to Albrecht Boulevard.
11: There you go. Appreciate that. 7-4 is the win for the FM Red Hawks. And, the second game, here's hit me, Robbie.
1: Yeah.
11: Is Jose Sermo didn't home run last night. Did not hit a home run last night.
1: Wait a minute. We thought he was going to. We were so sure of
11: when
1: that.
11: When was the last time he went through a game without a home run?
1: What the heck?
11: Yeah, it's been probably, I bet it's been a week.
1: I mean, listen to us yesterday. We were like, oh yeah, tonight history being made.
11: Right, but who did have a big hit? Andy Nelson with a triple.
23: Set by Hayden Bailey in the pitch. Nelson drives the ball to right field. That is in the alley for extra bases. He's going to run for a while. Richards comes to the score. Nelly wants 3, and he'll get 3. It's an RBI triple for Andy Nelson. And the Red Hawks are trailing at 8-5.
11: Yeah, Red X go on to win 10-9. Let's head over to the scoreboard before we get out of here. American Legion Baseball. Fargo Post 400 wins game one over Dickinson 8-4. Tyler Frederick gets the win with six innings of one hit ball. Dickinson wins the second game 4-2. In Class B District 6 Legion Baseball being played in Hatton. Mayport defeats Hatton 10-0. Thompson over Hillsboro 4-3. Then Hillsboro defeats Mayport 16-4. District 7 being played in Lemoore. Lidgerwood defeats Wahpeton 15-6. Oaks wins 2. They beat Enderlin 7-3 and Lidgerwood 4-1. Lemoore beats Lisbon by a score of 7-6. Minnesota Legion Baseball, some tournament action getting underway today in Bemidji. Division 1 Senior Substate 12. 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
1: Yeah, they do.
11: Division 2 Senior Northwest Substate in Boston. If you're looking to watch some baseball, starting at 11 a.m., Ada and Middle River, followed by Fertile and Wadena, Park Rapids and World. The final game, Roseau and DGF. 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
15: Not again. I thought I wanted my space.
11: You got your space heater on?
15: Not yet.
11: Did you start up the car and warm it up? Did you turn on the seat warmers? I mean, I want to know the truth here.
15: Well, no, I have this garage, you know. The garage is the ultimate defense against the elements.
11: Oh, so you got the heated garage on.
15: I didn't turn the heater on in the garage because the garage has been kind of warm, holding the heat from the previous week. But, no, I didn't do that. But this keeps up, I will.
11: Did you drive down to the mailbox yesterday to get the mail?
15: I was tempted, but thank goodness the sun was out. But I made it a brisk walk.
11: Oh, you did?
15: Yeah. Took cover in the house quickly. Oh, what can I say?
11: We actually got a text message in here this morning.
15: Did you really?
11: Someone, their favorite surprise is a surprise haiku.
15: No way.
11: Seriously.
15: All right, I'm going to check. Let's see.
11: No, it's there, right there.
1: A surprise haiku.
11: Yeah.
1: See it?
15: Yeah. Okay. Well, there you go.
11: I mean, I think we've got a movement.
15: Yeah, there's a movement.
1: Yeah.
11: I think it's a growth. Oh. I think there's a growth in the haiku fan club.
1: It's like a goiter.
11: A growth.
15: Like a tumor. What can I say? Well, you know, as long as people want it, we got to give the people what they want.
1: Well, there you go.
11: Just think that would be just rude if we didn't.
15: Well, then it would be time for maybe, you know, for sure me, but perhaps even you to retire.
11: Time to hang it up.
15: Yep, hang it up.
11: Time to hang it up. Okay,
15: leave Robbie on her own. Robbie can do the sports and the haiku and all that stuff.
11: Yep.
15: What do you think, Robbie? You can multitask.
1: Yeah, I can read the sports, yeah.
15: What about the haiku?
1: Nope.
15: Come on, man!
1: Nope.
15: You're so poetic.
1: If I got a list of them, I can certainly do it, but...
15: Oh, you got a poetic side.
1: Yeah, look at me in my question of the day today. I'm not very creative in that sense. Today, I kind of blew it, and, you know...
11: You didn't blow it, because you just didn't know what you were... You didn't know what you wanted from your own question of the day. That's not blown.
1: Trust me with the haiku.
15: I would say let Rob. You know, I think every. You know, let's just make a day up. Thursday should be Robbie's haiku day.
1: No. You know what? We're a team. Every team member has their duties.
15: Oh, no.
1: Yours is the haiku.
15: Mine is the goofiness and the off track part of the show. Okay, I have one for you.
1: Let's forget about weather. I mean,
15: yeah, who needs the weather? I mean, come on, man. Nobody needs that. All right. If I must, I will produce. Here we go. The verdict is in.
11: Oh.
15: Colder temps and less daylight. Winter's coming, man! Aren't you glad that I did that, Robbie?
1: Yeah, because I wouldn't have known winter was coming without it.
0: So then I'll tag on. Cover my head or my feet, the winter quilt.
15: Oh. Hey, isn't that beautiful?
11: Yeah.
1: And I would have rhymed it. I would have went, is neat.
15: Oh. But, you know, you got to keep it within the boundaries of the syllables.
1: That's why you don't want me doing haikus.
0: She goes rogue.
1: I'm a rhymey.
0: She goes rogue.
1: I'm a rhymey.
15: As the old saying goes, we all must stay in our lane, right? Okay.
1: Otherwise, you're a pain.
15: Hey, I heard that was good.
1: That's what I said. I'm rhymey.
15: Oh, my goodness. Okay, well. We'll try to rhyme our way. No, we won't try to rhyme.
1: Yeah, no,
11: don't.
15: That would be a little bit off the chart. Anyway, I'll just tell you that is a cool start to the day across the region. I see some 40s on the map in some places. Let's see. Up here by Manoman, I see a 46. I see a 45 in Bemidji and Park Rapids. I see a 47 in Grand Forks. Roseau, 47. So there are some chilly temps. On the other hand, I see a 60 in Devil's Lake, 54 in Jamestown, 52. Right now in Gwinner, and Sisseton's at 54, Wahpeton, Breckenridge, 50, and Fergus Falls, 54. We'll try for 80 today, a little smoke and haze aloft, otherwise a mostly sunny day, and a high of 80, as I said, variable winds under 12. Clear, dark, cold, 60 tonight, tomorrow, mostly sunny, breezy, 87, south to southwest wind at 13 to 26. Then, on Friday, partly sunny, breezy, more humid, a slight chance for showers and storms in the afternoon, surface trough moving our way, better chances north and northeast, and better chances during the overnight period, but they could arrive in the afternoon depending on speed. Low 68 with a high of 91. And then Saturday, partly to mostly sunny, humid, yes, wonderful, gorgeous, low 72, high 95. And on Sunday, partly to mostly sunny, we'll just call it pleasant and humid. You can have those two together. Most often they do go together with a high of 99 degrees. So a hot one coming up. Right now, though, we have a clear sky and no wind. 50 in Moorhead, 51 at the airport, 56 at the KFGO Weather Cave.
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9: Good morning. Fargo Police Chief Travis Stefanowicz is asking the City Commission to fund 9 new positions. That includes 8 new sworn officers. Currently, the city has 201 officers. The long-term goal is 240 officers. Work is continuing on a roundabout in South Moorhead at an intersection where a 9-year-old boy was killed last summer. Lanes are being reduced. Crews are working on that. And federal prosecutors are planning to ask for life in prison for Vance Belter. He's the man accused of shooting and killing former Minnesota House Speaker Melissa Hortman, as well as critically wounding Senator John Hoffman. You can read those stories and more right now on KFGO.com.
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24: With your Ag News, I'm Farm and Ranch Director Sarah Heinrich. Dr. Patrick Webb, Assistant Chief Veterinarian with the National Pork Board, said the threat of detecting a foreign and emerging animal disease in the U.S. underscores the importance of ensuring producers have the documentation, tools, and preparedness plans to prevent, detect, and quickly report if needed. Investment in surveillance and active, precise biosecurity from our producers and transporters remains vital.
25: Foreign and emerging diseases are important, but focus on keeping them out, focus on a response plan if they do get here, make sure we detect them as early as possible, and make sure that we respond to them as early as possible. And so we'll continue to promote a lot of the programs that we've been working on for years to help do that. Keeping things out, that's working with USDA and with Homeland Security to make sure that they're doing everything they can to protect our borders.
24: Webb shared that traceability tools help identify and track animal movements, a critical component for animal health officials to regionalize disease. Effective on-farm tools can help limit the spread of disease and improve response efforts.
25: AgView database dashboard for traceability for our pork producers. Very important information state vets are going to need.

0: as disease outbreaks continue to occur in other parts of the world.
1: For instance, there is a strain of foot and mouth disease, it's called a SAT1, that has been moving through countries over in Africa and other places very, very rapidly. I mean, this is good information to know. You know, when I first started working in emergency preparedness, FMD was all the hot topic in 2001, and now it seems like that full circle. Yeah, ASF is of a concern, but man, look over here, here comes that FMD again. So knowing and understanding risk pathways is important, and then mitigating that, working with USDA, working with Customs and Border Protection to make sure that we're protecting the border and making sure we're not bringing things in that we don't want here.
0: The National Swine Health Strategy is a producer-led initiative to improve the health of the U.S. swine herd. With your Ag News, I'm Farm and Ranch Director Sarah Heinrich from the Enterprise Sales Ag Studio for the Mighty 790 and 104.7 KFGO.
2: Good morning. Just before 6 o'clock, it's your morning crew. It's Doug and Robbie. Coming up at about 6:40, a pop quiz. That pop quiz about space.
3: Oh, I was thinking of a quiz about soda pop.
2: It's not.
3: Rondo.
2: It's not.
3: What's the greatest soda pop ever to go extinct?
2: I forgot about the Rondo.
3: The Thirst Crusher, right?
2: Did you try it?
3: Well, yeah, absolutely. It was like a squirt Mountain Dew kind of combination thing. Yeah.
2: Okay.
3: Did they have different
2: flavors?
3: I think there was, back in that day, you really didn't have, like, all the different, you know, cherry Mountain Dew or cherry Cokes, and it was just, like, Rondo was, like, a...
2: But did they have, like, root beer and all that? I don't think I remember this.
3: Rondo was just it.
2: That's it?
3: Yeah, it wasn't, like, Rondo root beer or Rondo cola. It was, like, Rondo the Thirst Crusher.
2: Oh.
3: But that's not what the pop quiz is about at 640.
2: No, it's about space.
3: A pop quiz about space at 6:40. Mm-hmm. Coming up at 7:40, if you've got a question about your car or truck, you text that question in right now to 35270. Then Vern Newman from Matt's Automotive will be live on the air. He'll answer that question. So you want to be first in line, got a question about your car or truck, text that in right now to 35270.
2: That's right. So how did it feel last night? Windows open with the cool air?
3: No. We did. Did you?
2: Uh-huh. We did.
3: How'd that feel?
2: Nice.
3: Good. Did you hear the animals at the zoo?
2: Nope. They sleep too.
3: 53 degrees right now. Too Tall Tom says mostly sunny, chilly, some smoke and haze. High of 80 tonight, low of 60.
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5: ABC News, I'm Sherry Preston. In the midst of the 11th straight night of attacks by U.S. forces on Iranian targets, Secretary of State Marco Rubio says Iran may want to talk, but hasn't kept its promises.
6: Iran has been reaching out to the United States, both directly and indirectly, to engage in talks about settling the differences with regards to what's happening in that part of the world. Unfortunately, so far, even though we have reached agreements, they have not kept their commitments.
5: Secretary Rubio speaking at a meeting of Southeast Asian allies, Iran retaliating by firing missiles and drones at Jordan. The death toll from the Ebola outbreak in Congo, now just one shy of 1,000 people. Tropical Storm Bertha still on track for landfall in Louisiana later today or early tomorrow, and people from Tennessee to upstate New York are cleaning up after strong storms overnight. OpenAI, now in some of its AI models, got out and started hacking all on their own. The artificial intelligence models apparently broke out of what was supposed to be a controlled testing environment. This is ABC News. Six rescued beluga whales are settling into their new homes. The whales were among 30 left in limbo as the Marineland Amusement Park on Canada's side of Niagara Falls shut its doors for good.
7: Each whale, weighing up to 4,000 pounds, was coaxed into a custom sling and hoisted by crane into a padded container full of water. They were then trucked to Toronto's airport and flew south on a transport plane. Pilots told to keep takeoffs and landings gentle. Veterinarians at their sides for every mile. On Tuesday, four females, Acadia, Osiris, Sierra, and Lilouette, surfaced together at Chicago's Shedd Aquarium. And two more, Birdie Box and Frankie, splashed down at SeaWorld San Antonio.
5: ABC's Sophie Flay. The Louvre's Apollo Gallery has reopened to the public for the first time since last year's crown jewels heist. To the precious collections it once displayed have now been removed, and the gallery is once again showing off the decor and architecture of the salon itself. Sherry Preston, ABC News.
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4: Good morning.
5: So do you think this is going to be the summer of the bad lettuce? Is that what we're going to remember summer of 2026 for?
4: I don't think I will.
6: No. I can remember it for the hot.
4: Yeah? I think that's more true.
5: I think that's good. Yeah, I like that. Because, honest to God, every headline has something to do with that stupid lettuce outbreak.
4: Oh. Yeah. I guess if you wash it, though, it's not a problem, right?
5: Right, but you have to wash it really, really well. Have you guys eaten anything with lettuce in it? I know Doug Lear won't
4: because it's a
5: vegetable.
4: I eat a lot of lettuce.
5: You've still been eating it, though?
4: Yeah, I haven't gotten sick. You know, you just make sure you wash it well and you're fine.
5: Yeah.
6: I've had it on, like, you know, when I go out for a burger. I'm not going to have salad, but
5: lettuce
6: on a burger.
5: But you're trusting it? You're not feeling a little paranoid about it?
6: No.
5: I had a BLT yesterday, and honestly, I had to take it off. First of all, because it had some rust on it to begin with, I was like, you know, I'm going to take this off just in case.
4: Yeah, that's probably
6: so
4: fair.
6: You had a BT.
5: Yeah. Not the same without the L.
6: Yeah, no, not at all.
4: Could you replace the L with a K for kale?
5: Ooh.
4: Could you have a burger, bacon, kale sandwich?
5: No, I don't. I don't like kale. I don't like the
4: texture. Have you tried it on that, though? You might like that.
5: I don't like the texture of kale. That's why I don't like it.
4: What about spinach? Could you replace it with spinach? Spinach on a sandwich is pretty good. I think that's underrated.
5: Yeah, probably.
4: Are we not supposed to eat that, too? Can we eat spinach?
5: Lord knows. Who knows?
4: I don't know. I'll go try some, and I'll come back and let you know in a couple days. How's that sound?
5: There you go.
4: It's 55 degrees, clear skies. Are looking to get quite a bit warmer than where we're at right now. Tom's got a forecasted high of 80 later today. He has that full forecast coming up in weather. Fargo Police Chief Travis Stefanowicz has asked the City Commission to fund 9 new positions, including 8 new sworn officers. Stefanowicz made the request during a budget workshop meeting yesterday. He says his staff are doing what they can.
7: Total right now on paper, we have 6 vacancies as it relates to overall. We've asked our supervisory staff to take on more responsibility, do more with less, while we work through trying to figure out staffing models so that we can put more boots on the ground.
4: The city has 201 officers right now, which equates to about 1.4 cops per 1,000 Fargo residents. The department's goal has been 1.6 officers per 1,000. Stefanowicz told city commissioners that they would need 240 officers to meet the goal. The national average is 2 cops per 1,000. 2 sisters are facing felony charges after a shots fired incident at a Fargo home. Police responded to a call for a domestic incident involving a gun Sunday morning. While on scene, Ashanti Damaris tried to walk away before officers located that firearm. Police tried to detain her, but her sister, Ashanti Damaris, pulled an officer away and tried to block them from arresting her sister. Police were able to separate and arrest both women. They learned Ashanti and a man had been in an argument over him cheating on her, and Ashanti went into the bathroom and fired one round into the ceiling. She told police she did this to see if the man still cared about her. Ashanti is charged with terrorizing and reckless endangerment. LaShanti is charged with felony preventing arrest. 55, this is KFGO News.
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4: First, guys, this is KFGO News. A portion of eastbound Main Avenue in downtown Moorhead will be reduced to one lane as crews begin working on water main leak repair. The lane will be reduced between 4th Street and 6th Street. Crews expect the closure to last between a week to 10 days. Drivers are asked to follow traffic directions, use an alternate route during that closure, and work to install a roundabout at a South Moorhead intersection where a boy was killed is underway. The $4.2 million project will make the area around 40th Avenue and 14th Street South safer for pedestrians. The roundabout is going in at the intersection where 9-year-old Adam Amin was killed after being hit by a Moorhead City truck last summer. Improvements include new walking paths, pedestrian refuge islands, as well as removing turn lanes so people walking don't have to cross as many traffic lanes. The latest phase could take up to 6 weeks of work. Federal prosecutors want Vance Belter to spend the rest of his life in prison for last year's targeted attacks on Minnesota lawmakers and their families. Court filings request 2 consecutive life sentences plus 40 years after Belter admitted to killing former House Speaker Emerita Melissa Hortman and her husband and critically wounding Senator John Hoffman and his wife. Investigators say Belter planned the attacks, researched potential targets, and followed media coverage before he was arrested 2 days later. Belter is set to be sentenced this week. KFGO Weather Center. 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Tom, we're kind of known for dressing in layers, you know, in these parts.
10: Oh, yeah.
4: You know, I've got a hoodie on. Lots of people are wearing their long pants and closed-toed shoes. But looks like this afternoon you can put the parka away. You're not going to be needing it by about 3 this afternoon. I know you got it on right now. But
10: yeah, the parka can be put in the closet. The hoodie, yeah, may be necessary. It just depends. It'll be a close call there, but it'll get warmer as we move on through the day. The weather brought to you by the city of Barnesville. 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Clear across much of the region. A few high clouds here and there at the present time. There could be a little smoke and haze, mainly aloft in the forecast today. Otherwise, mostly sunny and a high near 80. And a variable breeze under 12. Clear, dark, cold, 60 tonight. South wind under 9. Tomorrow, mostly sunny, breezy, 87. And that wind, more noticeable, south to southwest at 13 to 26. With Friday appearing to be a partly sunny day, breezy, more humid, a slight chance for showers and thunderstorms as a trough of low pressure moves in. Better chances up north and also better chances during the overnight period Friday for some of that hit-miss activity to slide on by. Low 68 with a high of 91. And then Saturday and Sunday, getting hotter, partly to mostly sunny and humid. Gorgeous on Saturday. Low 72, high 95. And Sunday, partly to mostly sunny, pleasant and humid. 99 degrees for the high. Some places may register triple digits. Just depends. But it will be hot, no matter what the number says. Out there right now, though, we do have a mainly clear sky across the region. As mentioned, a few high clouds here and there. And currently 48 in Moorhead and the airport. That's ridiculous. And currently 55 at the KFGO Weather Cave.
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16: With your ag news, I'm Farm and Ranch Director Sarah Heinrich. Higher food prices continue to change the way Americans shop, according to a new report from Cobank's Knowledge Exchange. The report says food prices are up 2.7% from a year ago and about 26% higher than 5 years ago, prompting consumers to switch to lower-cost store brands, shop at discount retailers, or simply buy fewer groceries. Cobank economist Billy Roberts says food price increases are proving to be the definitive everyday stressor for consumers, and they're responding decisively by choosing lower-cost options like private label brands, shopping at discount retailers, or simply buying less. The report says retailers are responding with price rollbacks and value promotions, while food manufacturers are focusing on affordability to help offset higher production costs. Cobank also notes inflation, elevated energy prices, and higher interest rates continue to pressure the overall economy, with many economists now expecting borrowing costs to remain higher for longer than previously anticipated. With your Ag News, I'm Farm and Ranch Director Sarah Heinrich from the Enterprise Sales Ag Studio. 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
18: Happy hump day.
5: Hello. Hello.
18: Happy hump day.
5: Well, did you get any more answers yesterday?
18: From the
5: Minto, Minot, Ray,
18: no.
5: Air.
18: Just frustration.
5: You didn't, like, try Joel Heidkamp at it,
18: well,
5: did you?
18: Well, I did, and then Joel started dropping, like, Lidgerwood and Hankinson.
5: Didn't get it, did he?
18: Yeah, he didn't. Anyway, I think he got frustrated and just started making stuff
5: random.
18: Up. Yeah, we were trying. I mean, Abby Miller and I were...
5: It was a good try.
18: Your logic was good. The shorter the town, you know.
5: I think so.
18: But within its own state... Yeah, I got something to do when I drive to Winnipeg now.
5: There you go.
18: I don't have to think about it. Yeah, the only thing we came up with, Aaron Ray. I think people, then also the texters, the folks, were, I think, came in late to the party. They're like going, no, will you accept Zap? And I'm like, well, what? And then what?
5: Oh,
18: it's like, I think they were thinking we were doing
6: Zap
18: three-letter
6: Paz?
5: Zap, yeah.
18: It was, yeah, they didn't hear the... two towns using the same letters, two different towns, but I think there's only two of the whole world, as far as we know.
5: Absolutely.
18: And they're both in North Dakota.
5: In our world.
18: Minto and Minot, yep. Ray and Air. Those are the only two.
6: Game over.
18: Game over on that. Speaking of game over, but the Minnesota Twins, again, it's not, Fisher cut bait time.
6: Well, if it isn't.
18: But it's getting into the Fisher cut bait area. I mean, again, when you've got a ton of games, you know, you still have a lot of games going. But, boy, yeah, you can't afford to drop the ones against your divisional opponents.
5: We were concerned yesterday, and now we're really.
18: Getting this road trip, you know, if they, and pray tell, if they drop tonight and then drop tomorrow afternoon, then you're going to be a little bit, it's going to be a little, you've just made your path tougher. You know, the Twins yesterday, though, got off on the right foot.
19: Jeffers sends it high and deep to left field. Back it goes, and that ball is gone. Ryan Jeffers with his ninth home run, and the Twins strike first with an opening inning home run from the Twins catcher, and it's 1-0 Twins.
18: So that was good. The day before, you know, Joe Ryan himself yielded, what was it, 6 home runs, Doug and Robbie, you know, just himself. It was the long ball for Cleveland. Yesterday, it wasn't so much the long ball. It was, you know, a sack fly here, a sack fly there, and then this little one.
19: Oh, a little half like swing. A little cricket swing.
6: Like that.
19: Drops it in. Around third, heading for home. Manzardo scores. 5-2 Cleveland.
18: Yeah, that. So, again, those are more like little paper cuts right there, but you get some traffic on, you get a little crickets. Yeah. I love that. I've never used the term cricket swing. I might steal that from Hamilton and the boys.
5: Write
18: that one down.
5: All good prep is stolen.
18: That's right. Scotty Miller and I used to do it all the time. Scotty goes, I like the way you said that one time. I'm going to take that. I said, I like the way you utilize this. I'm going to take that for this. 5-2, the Cleveland Guardians get a win. So Minnesota has lost 4 straight. The mustered 6 hits the entire game, struck out 9 times. And Ryan Jeffers hit the home run. That's all good. So now what do you have? You have Bailey Ober against Gavin Williams. And Gavin Williams, it's not a recipe that, I mean, he's the 10-game winner already.
6: Right.
18: 10-5 of the year. So now you're up against one of the big dogs for Cleveland. So Bailey's got to bring it tonight. Got to have a little B.O. on a Wednesday. Let's see what he can do. He's 7-3 with a 4-3.
6: B.O. on a Wednesday.
18: B.O. on a Wednesday.
6: No.
18: Nothing beats a little B.O.
6: Oh, there's a lot. That
18: on a Wednesday.
6: Or Tuesday.
18: Let me paint one for you. So you get a good B.O. Good B.O. tonight for the Twins. And and then you maybe, you know, winning cures all, remember. So you get a good outing from Bailey Ober. You know, you get the bats, maybe you knock around Gavin Williams there. Hey, you win tonight, you know, and then, we've snapped the losing streak. We got to win. And then tomorrow, you hand the ball to Taj Bradley. I know he's coming off a tough start his previous one, but he's a good pitcher. There's no way that stays. And then you get tomorrow afternoon.
6: Okay.
18: You split the series.
6: Right.
18: Then you go home and wipe up on the, the A's? Then you take that this weekend at Target Field.
6: Okay.
18: So there's your recipe. You take 2, and instead of dropping 4 straight as they have, they'll win 4 of the next 5.
6: Good.
18: And be right back there. And next Monday,
6: I like that.
18: You and I and Robbie were having a fiesta and talking about it. Do you like that? Did I paint that for you?
6: Yeah, no, I see what you're saying.
5: Yeah.
18: Very good. Doubleheader day at Newman Outdoor Field. Long day of baseball. First game didn't take too long. You know, it was this kind of, but you know, scheduled 17 games, and it was active. It was Sanford Children's Hawkeye Coin Bank.
5: Oh, nice.
18: Yeah. I got a coin bank. I got a little coin bank. I haven't put anything in it yet. I was going to put some Snickers bars and things and shove it in there, but I got a coin bank. First 500 kids last night got in there. So the gates opened at 4:30, which, you know, for 5:30, you know, it was an early.
5: Yeah.
18: A lot of folks at the park. And boy, 2 good ball games. The second one was a little long and it got some walks on it, but game number 1.
19: The pitch swung on and Sermo delivers a base hit right field. He's done it again. It's bouncing off the wall. Coming in to score is Fernandez. Thomas checks up at third. Jose Sermo, an RBI double, and the Hawks have a 7-4 lead.
18: Hawks win 7-4 in game number 1. News just in, as Joe Lehrer and I were chatting in here. Jose didn't hit a home run yesterday.
5: Right. And we were like, yay, it's going to be historic. What happened?
18: Jose, he hit 2 doubles in a single.
6: Oh, is that all?
18: Yeah, I told Jose after the game, like, I can't believe you didn't homer. You got 2 doubles in a single, 3 hits, and drove in a couple.
5: Yeah, right.
18: You know,
5: what the heck happened?
18: Yeah, what's going on with Jose? He must be in a slump.
5: Say that.
18: No, he's all right. I did mention that his buddy Jabari Henry homer. Those two are going. It's like It's like a Mantle, Maris, Chase, or a Hanker. Mm-hmm. You know, they're going, you know, Jabari Henry leads the all-time career home run list with 167 going in, Jose at 165, so to speak, and then Jabari homered last night for Sioux Falls, and Jose was like, good, this is going to be good. He's like engaged in this. Good, we're buddies.
5: I'm maybe he's just taunting him.
18: Yeah, it's like, well, when Jose goes, he goes, as we've seen. He homered in 7 home runs in 4 games, you know, prior to the doubleheader yesterday. He still has hit 7 home runs in 6 games, which is pretty good. So the Red Hawks take game 1. Then in game 2, it was a little back and forth. The Hawks trailed by a run, tied it up at 1, went down, tied the game, took a lead. Then Gary tied the game, and there were some errors and some walks and so on and so forth. And Jose got some big hits in that one, too. And Hawks held on yesterday for the win, 10-9 in the nightcap. So they've taken the doubleheader, and they've taken 3. In this homestand, they're 5-1 in the first 6 games of this home. And between us, could easily be 6-0, because remember that game they lost to Chicago, they were ahead 6-1.
6: Which is what part of my question, Jack, is a lot of times we get to, you know, I don't know what the, if it's a late July, early August, sometimes you see like the Red Hawks maybe shuffle the deck or add some mm-hmm. names to that. But is this the team that you're going to take going forward, or is there still maybe a name out there that might be coming to bolster the backside of the regular season?
18: I would say probably going to hear of a new name or two, might even by before the weekend hits. And then you might see in the new pitcher, perhaps, this weekend. You probably, then, of course, with what you're getting to is the Mexican League. You know, you have the Winter League. You have a lot of different leagues that play. The Winter League, like AAA type ball, Mexican League, where Chris Coast manages in the Mexican League in the winter. He's got a team there. So he not only is the Red Hawks manager in the winter, he goes down to Mexico and he's got a team down there. Right now, you've got a Mexican Independent League going on, and a lot of big-time players are playing there. Well, let's just say that there's some there that if their season ends, August comes and they don't make their playoffs, now they're free and they can come back to their respective teams. And Fargo Moorhead's got a guy down there. And Red Hawks also have a big bat that is working through visa issues right now that could see back on the team. So to your question, Doug, teams will add, and there'll be some shuffling right before they have to lock in their rosters for the postseason. So not just the Red Hawks, who knows.
6: Sure.
18: Teams are going to make moves, and so you're patting your hand, and we'll see how it goes. And for the Red Hawks, they're just climbing the charts. Problem is Kansas City won yesterday, too. But Red Hawks are sitting right there in tied for second place with Sioux Falls, just 4 games back of first. Top 4 make the postseason. Fargo Post 400 won over Dickinson 8-4. Tyler Frederick gets the win with 6 innings of one-hit ball. Dickinson took game 2 by a score of 4-2. More district action going on in North Dakota, Class B District 6 in Hatton. Mayport defeating Hatton Northwood 10-0. Thompson, a tight one, defeating Hillsboro Central Valley 4-3. Then HCV beat Mayport 16-4. Class B District 7 at Little Becky Lamore. Ledgerwood Hankinson, 15-6 winners over Wahpeton B. Oaks over Enderlin Summit 3, and then Oaks beat Ledgerwood Hankinson 4-1. Lamore defeating Lisbon 7-6. You got the senior sub-state going on in Bemidji in Minnesota, the Division 1, coming up today, this morning, in fact. Perham and Fergus Falls will score off at 11 o'clock. Brainerd and Alexandria to follow. Moorhead versus East Grand at 4, and Detroit Lakes versus Bemidji at 6:30. And then those winners continue to advance. The Division 2 senior Northwest sub-state going on in Foston. Ada squares off against Middle River. This is tomorrow at 11 a.m. Fertile versus Modena. Park Rapids versus World and Russo. Taking on DGF. I said that correctly, didn't
6: I? I think so. I heard it. Yep.
18: Yeah. And, we encourage you to get out. The final game of the homestand is that, tonight is, I don't know if you get, I'm going to stand up.
5: I was wondering, you're wearing a different, is it wood chipper baseball tonight?
18: Yeah, I got my wood chipper.
5: Oh.
18: Margie. I don't want to debate, okay. Jerry. I don't want to debate. you know what I did? It's gotten to Jack, the wood chipper thing, so I'm locked in. So after the last wood chipper game, the next day and day after, I pulled up the movie Fargo on my
6: did you?
18: My Netflix. first of all, I'm going to spend $12 a month on Netflix, I'm going to force myself to watch movies, even if I've seen them 30 times. So I watched Fargo again. I forgot how just well the Coen brothers put that movie together with the sound and the storyline and the actors.
5: The
18: that are,
5: accent.
18: The accent. They were so good. Frances McDormand.
5: She's amazing.
18: Her husband. All you do, and it's so us. How many scenes in the Coens did this because this is who we are, but they're eating at a fast food. I got your Arby's, honey. And then, you know, then the next scene, like they're at a buffet and you're just going through mounds of meatballs and potluck.
5: They knew us, didn't
18: the
5: they?
18: Eating in that movie is so spot on. Yes, they know us. It's like, how's the fricassee, Margie? Oh, pretty good then. Anyway, so
6: I've only seen that movie once. I
18: really?
6: Yeah. Yep.
5: I think.
18: Yeah,
5: all the movies, and you've actually seen that one.
18: Yeah.
5: Yeah.
18: William H. Macy is, he is so good in that movie.
5: Yeah.
18: Frances McDormand is so good in that movie. You know, Steve Buscemi is so really good in the part that he plays in it. I mean, it is, hey, you can see why it won awards.
6: Didn't that turn into a TV show for
18: a while? Yes, it did.
5: On FX.
18: And Tom Hanks' son, I think, played a role, right?
5: I'm not sure because I didn't watch the series.
18: Oh, it was pretty good.
6: Yeah, there's actually a young man from Valley City that had like parts in that too. Tom Musgrave.
5: Interesting.
6: I can't remember what his role was.
18: Yeah. Our the state of North Dakota, what 600? How many do we have in our state?
6: Like 780 or something like that.
18: 780 now. We've grown a little bit, but over the years, how many actors and actresses came out born in North Dakota? We've had a few, right?
6: Oh, yeah. Angie Dickinson okay.
18: Is that a column? No. Angie's,
6: Yep.
18: Charlie Corsmo had a birthday the other day, I saw it.
6: Right.
18: I know he's a lawyer, but Charlie, you know.
5: Josh Duhamel.
18: Josh Duhamel.
6: He's just in studio with you.
18: Yes, he was, And Ransom Canyon is, speaking of Netflix, the next part. It's
5: season,
18: really good.
5: Yeah.
18: But we always do sports. Well, I know that's my job as a sports director, but I mean, and I always ask sport questions. How many sports and the top sports?
5: Yeah.
18: We never did how many.
6: Well, wasn't like from Fargo, Kristen Redrud?
5: Oh, yeah.
18: Oh.
5: Yeah, Kristen Redrud.
18: Speaking of Fargo,
5: I think she was in a movie called Drop Dead Gorgeous, too.
18: Mm. I bet you.
5: Dark comedy.
18: Do you think
5: good.
18: Drop Dead Gorgeous?
5: Mm-hmm.
18: I get it. So the title almost gives away a little bit of darkness there.
5: It's a dark comedy.
18: I bet you there's some obscure that we didn't know about.
5: Absolutely.
18: Maybe we're hitting some of the.
5: We should ask JJ. He would know.
6: Yeah.
18: Yeah. How
5: as
18: many?
5: As much as that kid loves movies. Mm-hmm.
18: Yeah, but there's a handful.
6: Oh, for sure.
5: Absolutely.
18: Yeah.
5: And think about the singers. The musicians from this state.
18: Right, that would
5: be. We're a talented place.
18: Yeah, we are. Yeah, there's great singers and musicians.
5: Sportscasters.
18: But, piano players.
6: I heard you give the other night Eric Severide some.
18: Yeah, we tried a little. Yeah, we did the, did we do, oh, I did your time. On the fourth inning in the games, I do the top four. And I think I was doing the, give me your top four Erics of all time. And I'm not, and you can't use Ricky. It has to be known as an Eric.
6: Yeah.
18: And someone mentioned Eric Severide.
5: There you go.
18: That's a good Eric. Yeah. But I'm gonna think about the actors and actresses.
5: Yeah, there you go.
6: Think about it.
5: Well, you got lots to do on that road trip to Winnipeg.
18: Well, I've got to do this. I got to watch movies. Got to watch Drop Dead Gorgeous now.
5: Yeah.
18: We'll have more sports next time.
5: All right. Thanks, Jack.
6: Stamp Show time, 6:30. Joe Linner, Stamp Show local news coming up after we get you an Outdoors Live update. Okay, so the next lottery for deer has been held. And here's the bottom line. If you still have not received like a gratis license or a lottery license, we're now down to first come, first serve. So when people say, oh, I wish I could get a deer license, wish I could get a deer license, this will happen on August 12th at 10 a.m. August 12th at 10 a.m., there's 95 tags left of antlerless whitetail, whitetail does for unit 3F2. 3F2 has 95 tags. First come, first serve. That begins August 12th at 10 a.m. More Outdoors News, blogs, and podcasts. 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
21: 6:31 into the KFGO News Center. That's Joe Lear on duty on your Wednesday morning.
5: Good morning, Joe
21: Hello.
5: Lear. We've got more Lego news. Man, I tell you, they're
21: really?
5: In the news all over.
21: What they do?
5: Okay, were you guys ever X-Files fans?
4: No. I've seen a few episodes.
5: Yeah.
4: I think Jack is the resident X-Files
5: oh,
4: expert.
5: Is he?
21: Yep.
5: Yeah. Okay.
4: Forensic Files, X-Files.
21: If it's a file. IRS
4: profile
21: files.
4: Of a psycho or path or whatever that one is.
5: Well, Legos now has an X-Files set.
4: Okay.
5: And it comes out in August. It features Mulder's office, a forest scene, a UFO, and eight minifigures, including Mulder, Scully, and Flukeman.
4: Is it retail for $109.95?
5: No.
4: They're expensive.
5: Retails for $199.99.
4: Oh, wow. I lowballed them.
21: Yeah.
5: I know.
21: Wow.
5: Yep. I know. They are so
4: expensive. They're too
5: expensive.
4: They're targeted to adults now.
5: Which, absolutely.
4: You know, that's, there's no problems with that, but you know, kids still want to play with Legos.
5: Well, they do, but adults still want to save money, too.
21: Right, right.
4: Well, like, I remember going to, you know, Walmart or Target as a kid, and you could get, like, one of those really basic Lego sets for, like, $3 or $4. Now I, you know, they're those
5: even for kids are super
4: right.
5: Expensive.
4: Those like 100-piece Lego sets where mm-hmm. you know you just want to build like a little car or a helicopter. Those mm-hmm. are like $20-$30.
5: Yeah, those are the ones that you tell like aunts and uncles and grandmas and grandpas, hey, the kids would like some Legos.
21: Yeah.
5: Get
21: right.
5: those. Get
21: yeah.
5: those.
21: Good
4: right.
21: Call.
4: And grandma and grandpa go, well, it's either that or college.
5: What do you want? Right.
4: You want a Lego set or do you want to go to UND? You decide here. It's 56 degrees. We have clear skies. We'll be warming up later today, though, looking for a high around 80. Tom has that full forecast coming up after news. The Pelican Rapids man is the latest to plead guilty in the Feeding Our Future fraud scheme for his role in operating fraudulent meal sites in Moorhead and Pelican Rapids. 36-year-old Abdi Rashid Dool pleaded guilty to wire fraud of more than $330,000. Dool is the 68th Feeding Our Future defendant who's been convicted. From March to December 2021, Dool claimed to be serving tens of thousands of meals to children while actually serving a fraction of what he reported. Dool submitted false meal count sheets, food purchase invoices, and rosters for kids served at the sites. He reportedly claimed to serve over 40,000 meals a week at certain points. The Minnesota Department of Education paid nearly $1.1 million to nonprofits Dool claimed to be operating. He faces a maximum sentence of 20 years in prison for his role in that fraud scheme. A 33-year-old Hope, North Dakota man suffered serious injuries after a motorcycle rollover crash in Steele County. It happened yesterday morning. Highway Patrol says it happened around 2:50 at Highway 200 east of Cooperstown. The man ran off the road on his motorcycle and traveled on the shoulder before entering the ditch. The motorcycle overturned. The man was thrown. He was taken by ambulance to the hospital in Mayville before being flown to Sanford and Fargo. The driver was not wearing a helmet and could face charges of driving under the influence, according to the Highway Patrol. It is still being investigated. It's 56. This is KFGO News.
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4: Clear skies, this is KFGO News. North Dakota's candidates for Secretary of State, both Republican and Democrat, agree the state's elections are secure, free, and fair. It's in response to President Donald Trump's election integrity speech last week. Trump said election infrastructure across the nation has been exposed to hacking and other exploitation from foreign countries and other non-state groups. Republican Secretary of State Michael Howe, as well as Democrat challenger Ryan Braunberger, who's a state senator from Fargo, said voter information and results are secure in the state. Howe said he participated in briefings conducted by cybersecurity agencies and the FBI ahead of the 2024 election. That's when he was made aware that foreign adversaries may try to acquire voter data. He says, to his knowledge, no attempts have been made to access that information in the state. The Trump administration is withholding another $199 million in Medicaid funding from Minnesota, citing suspected fraud and documentation concerns in 14 high-risk social service programs. U.S. Secretary of Health and Human Services Bobby Kennedy.
0: We have a duty to stop the payments, demand answers, and then follow the evidence wherever it leads.
4: Kennedy blames state leaders for widespread fraud.
0: Instead of protecting your money, they open the floodgates to theft. They dismantled basic program integrity and oversight.
4: Governor Walz blasted the latest funding freeze, calling it politically motivated, saying it puts health care for vulnerable Minnesotans at risk, while the state continues working to provide the requested documentation. KFGO Weather Center. 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Tom, it looks like we've got to endure one more day of some suboptimal weather. Some would say freezing. Your forecast says horribly cold today. looks like we've got... one more at least cold night, and then tomorrow warming up, and then this weekend, I mean, that's just about perfect. 99 on Sunday. Who's going to complain about that? Maybe Doug Lear, but I'm not going to.
10: Well, the only complaint I would have, and it's a minor one, would be that we didn't get 100 if we only have 99. But that would be it. Otherwise, we got some nice hot and humid weather coming back. So if you don't like that, sorry about that. So enjoy today and tonight and tomorrow morning. But if you do love that, something to look forward to. It all depends on who you ask. So today, a mostly sunny, chilly day. Some smoke and haze, mainly aloft, though. High near 80. Variable breeze under 12. With tonight looking like a clear, dark night, 60. Kind of chilly. And tomorrow, mostly sunny, breezy, warmer, 87. South-southwest winds will be revving up at 13 to 26. And then the heat and humidity is up for the weekend. Maybe a minor chance for a shower or thunderstorm coming in Friday and Friday night. We'll talk more about that with the Cape Call very soon. Right now, oh my, yes, it is kind of chilly out there. Some patchy ground fog has developed in a couple of spots. It is 48 in Moorhead, 49 at the airport, 55 at the KFGO Weather Cave.
21: 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KFGO time coming up on 6:39. Hey, let's get you a road construction update. 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Featuring barbecued ribs on special every Wednesday. Yep, that's while supplies last. At Meats by John and Wayne in Fargo. Heads up in Moorhead now. They had a water main break on Main Avenue. So eastbound traffic is reduced to one lane on Main Avenue between 4th Street and 6th Street to repair that water main leak. It's located between 5th and 6th Street. Expected, if all things go as well, to be taken care of by the end of July. Right now, if you're traveling the metro, you see an accident, you see something impacting the morning commute, and you can safely let us know, please do so. Give us a call on our Northwest Tire Hotline, 701-237-5948.
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0: Good morning. It's 6:42. It's the morning crew. It's Doug and Robbie. Don't forget, coming up about an hour from now, Vern Newman from Matt's Automotive answers all your questions. If you want to text in now, you can at 35270.
1: Yeah, and I'm sorry, if you do text in right now, you will not be first in line.
0: Because someone already is.
1: Somebody already is first in line. So if you want to make sure you get your question answered, text in right now to 35270. We got text message in already, so you'll be second in line at 35270.
0: All right, little pop quiz for you.
1: Okay, talk to me.
0: How do astronauts do laundry in space?
1: I don't think they do laundry in space, do they?
0: They don't. Look at you go. Oh. You win.
1: Well, what do I win?
0: Nothing.
1: Okay. So I just think, you're going to go to space for a couple weeks or whatever like that. Just bring along.
0: Well, they're up there for months at a time.
1: And did they just throw it out? Litter? Space?
0: They don't. They wear their underwear, gym clothes, and everything else until they can't take the filth and the stink anymore.
1: Okay, that's disgusting.
0: And then they junk them.
1: Yeah, I that part I get. Yep.
0: Yeah, yeah. When a garment is done, it goes into special trash bags or containers, which are loaded onto disposable cargo vehicles that later re-enter the atmosphere, and it burns up along with all the waste.
1: Burn it up. See?
0: They're burning it up.
1: Another reason I'm not going to space.
0: Yep.
1: Another reason I'm not going to space.
0: Space agencies and partners have been testing ideas like special low-rinse detergents and water-saving systems that might make washing possible on future long-duration missions to the moon or to Mars, so they can actually handle their own smell.
1: Yeah.
0: But I want Ed too, and I guess maybe we should ask an astronaut sometime. I mean, I suppose does your body react the same in space?
1: Oh, I'd say probably not. I mean,
0: do you sweat as much?
1: Oh, that
0: do
1: part
0: you,
1: of it.
0: You know what I mean? Do you?
1: I would have to think the environment would be somewhat parallel to here, with inside.
0: That's what I would think
1: inside
0: too.
1: The space capsule.
0: Yeah.
1: But what does space do to your
0: body? And you know, honestly, my good friend from the lake, her sister is Karen Nyberg, and I've met Karen before. Why I haven't asked her this question, I don't know.
1: Call her.
0: But I'm going to either A, have her sister ask her, or the next time I see her, I'm going to ask her.
1: Yeah. Would you want to go to space?
0: Heck no. Oh. I have no way. I have no desire to get into a big machine full of all kinds of fuel oil through the atmosphere. No, we've seen what could happen.
1: Well, I think.
0: And I like adventure.
1: Would you want to go on a submarine?
0: No, I would not.
1: I wouldn't want to go on a submarine either.
0: I don't. I feel, not that I've ever been, but I feel like being under the water, as much as I love the water, is claustrophobic to me. Knowing that all of that is on top of me.
1: Yeah.
0: No, see.
1: And just going down there for weeks or months at a time, like a nuclear sub?
0: Nope. Couldn't do it.
1: Would you want to go on an aircraft carrier across the ocean?
0: Maybe. Yep. I've been on a cruise ship before, and that's pretty. It's a weird feeling when you're out in the middle of the ocean and there's nothing around you.
1: Yeah, I don't like. I don't think I'd like.
0: I don't know if I could go across an entire. You know, but yeah. I mean, look. Speaking of, look at that gal who just rode all her way from California to Hawaii.
1: She did. Why?
0: Her name was Kelsey something or other. She wanted to break a record. She not only broke a female record, the actual time of the record, but she also broke the men's record. She did it in like 48 days. All by herself in the middle of nowhere.
1: No.
0: In a rowboat. And granted, it was a fancy rowboat, but no.
1: I could handle traveling the length of the Maple River or something like that, but
0: right.
1: I don't want to travel the...
0: No.
1: Me and a coworker, this was probably 25, 30 years ago, they were paddling from Breckenridge, the head of the Red, all the way up to Winnipeg.
0: Oh, they were? Yeah. Okay, who was?
1: It was a River Keepers thing.
0: You went?
1: Well, they were. I said we made it one night.
0: Okay.
1: We made it to Wolverton.
0: How long did that take you from Breck to Wolverton?
1: That didn't take that long.
0: You go in right there at the big fish there?
1: Yeah.
0: Yeah.
1: It was it was the equivalent of the one day. That was the first stop was in Wolverton.
0: And you were going to go to Winnipeg?
1: No, I don't think we really had any intention. Maybe we were going to go to Grand Forks, but we said Wolverton. That's good.
0: All right. Mm-hmm. How long did that take you? A day? you said?
1: But, I mean, it wasn't like a full day, but that was the first stop of the day. So we left in the morning and we got there late in the afternoon because the Red River is so curvy. It takes you forever.
0: Oh, yeah.
1: You know, the river
0: and
1: miles.
0: It's super, super, like the current is pretty strong too, right? But it was pushing you, wasn't it?
1: Oh, yeah. It's lazy man's rowing. But does it matter to you how deep the water is? Like if you're in an ocean, does it make you feel a little less safe?
0: It does.
1: I wonder why. Because you can drown in an inch of water.
0: I will say this too. Yeah, right? I was on the kayak over the weekend all by myself. And I kind of stick to the shoreline just because I like to, you know, look at the fish and this and that. But there were a couple times that I scooted out a little deeper because you could tell it was deeper.
1: Yeah.
0: And that's, you're sitting right on top of that. There's not a lot between you, the deep and that boat, that kayak.
1: Right.
0: And that was a little unnerving for me. I was like, oh, am I scared of this? It was just a little kind of weird.
1: Right. But it's funny how the depth of the water.
0: Right.
1: But it's, I mean, you're either floating or you're not floating.
0: Exactly. It shouldn't, you know. Yeah,
1: yeah.
0: You're right. I like that analogy. You're either floating or you're not.
1: Right. Having some fun. It's the Cap Drum Morning Crew. Robbie Daniels, Doug Lear. We'll be checking in with Too Tall Tom Szymanski with your weather. Joe Lear's in the KF Joe News Center. Sarah Heinick's Farm and Ranch News. Jack Michaels, KF Joe Sports. 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
1: 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So I had a side text here, Tom.
6: What?
1: Wanting to legitimately know, did Tom start his heated seats and heated steering wheel today?
6: The seat, yes, but not the steering wheel.
1: At what point do you need to fire up the heated steering wheel?
6: 47.
1: 47.
6: Yeah, you know, it's just above the threshold.
1: Did you, like, start the heat in your car?
6: Yes.
1: You did?
6: First. Yeah, of course. Wouldn't you?
1: No.
6: Come on, man.
1: I mean, I turned out, because you usually have it on the lowest air conditioning that you can have it.
0: You
1: set,
0: do?
1: Like, 60 degrees. Oh, yeah. That's a,
0: Are you hating it in here then? Because I always crank, I turn the air up so it's not cold in here.
1: I'm comfortable in anything.
0: Okay.
1: So I always, my truck I always have set as cold as it can be.
0: Oh.
1: So I turned it up to like 64 or something, from 60 up to 64.
6: Mm.
0: Mine was on 76.
7: Really?
0: Uh-huh.
1: What was yours on, Tom?
6: My what? My car thermometer?
1: Yeah.
0: Your air conditioner or your heat.
1: Yeah.
6: 86.
0: Oh. See, but you know what, though? I'm with you on the car seats, whether it's a cold day or not. Sometimes the car seats relax your muscles, make your back feel better, get some aches and pains out.
6: You just revealed the reason why I love heat.
0: See?
6: My joints. They love it. They love it. Otherwise, I'm like the Tin Man in The Wizard of Oz before he gets oiled.
1: Well, so did your furnace kick in last night? Did you have the heat at the floor on?
6: No. I draw the line there. I like sleeping in a cool room. I don't want to sleep in a hot room.
1: Okay.
6: No, I don't do that. So.
0: Yeah, because you can put blankets on to warm up.
6: Exactly. So, the bedroom was nice and cool.
1: Folks, if any of you out there started your fireplace, you know, put it, we want to know. We want to hear from you.
0: I'm sure they're out there.
6: That could be the question of the day. Did you start your fireplace?
0: Will it be that chilly tonight? Because then we will tomorrow.
6: Well, probably not. Upper 50s, lower 60s. Although, some people may do it. You never know.
0: Yeah.
6: You never know.
0: Just to take the chill off.
6: Or if you see some, grills fired up across the various patios in the neighborhood, they may not be grilling. They may try to warm up. They may just have a fight, just trying to find a place to warm up.
0: There's that.
6: See?
0: Yeah.
6: I'm just saying.
0: Yeah.
1: I remember when Grandma, she used to, like, warm up the kitchen. She'd open up the stove. You know, she'd turn the stove on and have that open up to kind of heat up the kitchen.
0: Well, we used to, or still do, like, in the wintertime, if you're cooking a pizza or whatever you use in the oven, once you're done,
1: oh,
0: we
1: yeah.
0: leave the door open.
1: Yep, totally with you on
0: save
1: that.
0: The heat.
6: Oh,
1: yep.
6: I do that, too.
0: Mm-hmm.
6: Even in the summer.
0: Not my husband. He hardly will let me cook anything in the oven in the summer.
1: Making a big pot of chili today to warm up?
6: My domain is mainly the grill. The real cook in the household runs the kitchen.
7: Mm-hmm.
6: You know, because he's way better than me. It's not even close. Yeah. All right. Well, today should be a mostly sunny day. So we got that going for us, too. And a chilly day. Ooh, only 80 degrees. How will we survive? I don't know. I think we can. Some smoke and haze out there, mainly aloft. So it's not going to be one of those days where you smell it or anything like that. Kind of that milky appearance of the sky. But the wind will be most notable. Variable under 12. We don't get very many days like that. Clear, dark, cold tonight. 60. South winds under 9. Tomorrow, mostly sunny, breezy. 87. South-southwest winds at 13 to 26. That will begin a big-time warm-up into and through the weekend and likely into early next week. Partly sunny for Friday, and it looks like a high of 91, but there will be a breeze, and humidity will be on the increase. And with a trough of low pressure moving in, there will be the chance for a few scattered showers and thunderstorms, mainly in the afternoon, even more so overnight. And if I take a look at the map here, I think mainly up north, but they could sneak this far south. So Saturday, partly to mostly sunny, humid, and gorgeous. Look for a low of only 72 with a high of 95, and not about to be outdone. Sunday, partly to mostly sunny, pleasant, humid, 99 for the high. Got some patchy ground fog here and there. It's cool. 40s and lower 50s out there, which is cooler than I expected. We have 50 in Moorhead, 49 at the airport, and 57 at the KFGO Weather Cave.
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10: Good morning. Fargo Police Chief Travis Stefanowicz is requesting that the City Commission fund 9 new positions. It includes request for 8 new sworn officers. He made that request during a budget workshop meeting yesterday. An inmate in the Richland County Jail is facing additional charges after police say he choked a corrections officer to the point they had to get a CT scan. And federal prosecutors will ask that Vance Belter gets the rest of his life in prison for last year's targeted attacks on 2 Minnesota lawmakers. Belter is scheduled to be sentenced this week. We'll have those stories and more coming up. Right now, you can check them out at KFGO.com.
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0: Good morning. It's 6:57. The Morning Crew, Doug and Robbie.
1: So celebrating a birthday today is Don Henley.
0: Oh.
1: One of the founding members of the Eagles. Don Henley, born on this date back in 1947. And This is one guy, and there was some issues. I think back in the day, maybe he was like, you know, kind of leaning a little on the animal rights side of it. And when I was a younger guy in the early 1980s, I was like, I don't want a musician's politics.
0: Oh, boy.
1: What, and you've been in music your entire career.

0: anything, and even athletes. Celebrities. Yes.
1: Right. I mean, I get where that's their choice.
0: Mm-hmm.
1: If they want to use their platform to put their message out there, then by all means.
0: Mm-hmm.
1: But I would much rather appreciate that athlete for what they do on the field or in the game versus what their political.
0: And I'm sure there's a rally somewhere with whatever you believe in or something.
1: Yeah.
0: You want to hang out with a certain politician or whatever, then go hang out with them and do that. But if I'm paying Lord knows what for a concert ticket, I want to see your music and your talent as a musician.
1: Yeah, because when I was a kid, like, I had no idea. And maybe that was a different era in the 80s. You had no idea what Tommy Kramer's political affiliation was. All you cared, could he throw a touchdown pass to Ahmad Rashad and win a game for the Minnesota Vikings.
0: Right. And isn't Don Henley kind of known as the cranky one from the Eagles?
1: Is he really?
0: I feel like there's just always been cranky Don Henley stories. As good as he is, I mean, you know, we're all...
1: Like, I really liked some of his solo stuff in the 80s. The stuff when he went out his own. Some of that smooth sound in Don Henley music really did. Is he still doing it?
0: I think the Eagles are together again. They're doing something down at the Sphere for $9 billion a ticket.
1: Yeah. No doubt.
0: I think September or October they start again.
1: I remember that.
0: In Vegas. So, yeah. I mean, I like the Eagles. Eagles are one of my favorite bands. I like Don Henley.
1: Right. The music.
0: I don't care what your political stance is.
1: Yep, no doubt about it.
0: Right.
1: Still a chilly start today, 53 degrees. Too Tall Tom Szymanski says, mostly sunny, a chilly day coming to Well, it's not. I mean, chilly for July, right?
0: Right.
1: Chilly for July. Heading for a high of 80 tonight. Clear. A low of 60.
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3: ABC News, I'm Sherry Preston. The U.S. and Iran keeping up their back-and-forth attacks. The American military hitting Iranian targets for an 11th straight night. Shipping through the Strait of Hormuz, slowing down again. And now, ABC News Chief Global Affairs anchor Martha Raddatz says...
4: New concerns emerging in the critical Red Sea. Two oil tankers turning around after Iran-backed Houthi rebels threatened shipping traffic there. All of this spiking oil and gas prices.
3: President Trump this morning will attend the dignified transfer of remains of troops killed in the Middle East. The Northeast cleaning up after strong storms raced through the area, leading to thousands of flight delays. At least four lawsuits have now been filed against Taco Bell after lettuce at its restaurants was linked to the outbreak of a parasitic bug that's made thousands of people sick. Congressman Andy Biggs, a strong ally of President Trump, winning the Republican nomination in the Arizona governor's race. This is ABC News. An election error revealed in New Jersey, where Governor Mikey Sherrill says more than 6,000 non-citizens were mistakenly added to the voter rolls. Here's ABC's Mary Bruce.
5: She described it basically as a software error, but that they've discovered it and are now taking steps to remedy it. In fact, she made a point of underscoring their efforts at transparency here, saying, we don't deflect, deny, or exploit problems for our gain. She said, we find them and we fix them.
3: The White House, quick to respond, once again pushing president's voting bill that would require voter ID and proof of citizenship at the ballot box. New York City Mayor Zoran Mamdani on the Prime Minister of Israel.
6: Benjamin Netanyahu is a war criminal, the architect of a horrific genocide against the Palestinian people. He is responsible for the killing of more than 73,000 people.
3: He says New York doesn't have the power to arrest Netanyahu and charge him with war crimes in Gaza, but he says the federal government could and should. I'm Sherry Preston, ABC News.
7: I'm U.S. Transportation Secretary Sean Duffy. 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
3: Hello.
2: We have a new Cheez-It, you guys.
3: A new Cheez-It?
4: I just got used to the last one.
1: Do we need new Cheez-Its? What's wrong with the old Cheez-It?
2: This is a new Cheez-It flavor, and it's only a limited time, and I can get behind this big time.
1: Kale.
2: No.
4: Spinach.
2: No, they're teaming up with Coors Light. They're going to do a beer cheese one. A beer cheese Cheez-It.
4: I don't know if I can think of anything more disgusting than a beer-flavored Cheez-It.
2: Okay, wait a minute. Have you ever had beer cheese soup?
4: Yeah, and it's fine.
2: That's what this is going to taste like.
4: I don't know.
1: I just want the old Cheez-It. Like, I'll take a Cheez-It. I don't need to have, like, vanilla Cheez-Its or tomatoes. Like, the baked or almost burnt Cheez-It.
4: The extra cooked ones,
1: extra
4: those are good.
1: Ones
2: you
1: are
2: like
1: very
2: those?
1: Good.
4: Those
1: yep.
4: are good.
2: No. I gotta have the extra cheesy.
4: The
2: cheese
4: extra cheesy ones are good, but they make your fingers sticky.
2: Mm,
1: that's good.
2: That's
1: do they
2: right.
1: make an extra cheesy?
4: Yeah.
1: Okay, where have I been?
4: I don't know.
2: Yeah, they do. They're hard to find though.
1: Oh,
2: they're
1: is that what it is?
4: They're at every gas station in America. What are you talking about?
2: Oh, no,
4: I've
2: no,
4: never
2: no.
4: seen a gas station
2: they're
4: that doesn't stock
2: them. They're always sold
4: out
2: when I have when well, I'm there.
4: You gotta get up earlier, I guess.
2: Earlier than 2 a.m.
4: You gotta hit the road.
2: Obviously, I'm not hitting the right convenience store.
4: You gotta go prowl a Casey's at 3 a.m. for the extra cheesy Cheez-Its.
1: You find more than extra cheesy.
4: You're gonna find
1: Cheez-Its
4: a lot more than extra
1: cheesy
4: Cheez-Its.
2: Trust me.
1: You find some misdemeanors.
2: I am not prowling a Casey's at 3 a.m.
1: Probably
2: happening.
4: A smart call.
2: We'll I'm leave, lucky yeah. I even drive by one.
4: We'll leave that to Jack Michaels when he's driving through Sioux City. That sounds like
2: that out of
1: much better.
4: 57 degrees, sunny. Have some high level haze moving in. Are expecting it to warm up today. Tom's got it forecasted up to 80 degrees by this afternoon. He has that full forecast coming up. Fargo Police Chief Travis Stefanowicz is asking the City Commission to fund 9 new positions, including 8 new sworn officers. Stefanowicz made the request during a budget workshop meeting yesterday. He says his staff are doing what they can.
5: Total right now on paper, we have 6 vacancies as it relates to overall. We've asked our supervisory staff to take on more responsibility, do more with less, while we work through trying to figure out staffing models so we can put more boots on the ground.
4: Stefanowicz says that while there are only 6 vacancies on paper, 22 staff are on various types of leave, including medical or extended family leave. And currently, the city has 201 officers, which is about 1.4 cops per 1,000 Fargo residents. The department's goal has long been set at 1.6 officers per 1,000. Stefanowicz told commissioners the city would need 240 officers to meet that goal. That would still be below the national average, which is 2 cops per 1,000 residents. A Richland County jail inmate is facing additional assault charges for attacking a corrections officer. 51-year-old Nathaniel Martz was being given medication when he became angry with jail staff and started yelling and swearing at them. Court documents say Martz then spat on one officer and grabbed them around the neck. The officer suffered neck pain and had marks on his neck, later needed a CT scan. Other officers used their tasers to get Martz off of the attacked officer. The charges were filed in Richland County District Court earlier this week, but the incident happened in early July. 57 degrees. This is KFGO News.
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4: Sunny, hazy skies. 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Federal prosecutors want Vance Belter to spend the rest of his life in prison for last year's targeted attacks on 2 Minnesota lawmakers and their families. Court filings request two consecutive life sentences plus 40 years after Belter admitted to killing former House Speaker Melissa Hortman and her husband, as well as critically wounding Senator John Hoffman and his wife. Investigators say Belter planned the attacks, researched potential targets, and then followed the media coverage before he was arrested nearly 2 days after the shootings. He's set to be sentenced this week. Minnesota Congresswoman Angie Craig made opening statements in a House Ag subcommittee looking into prediction markets. Craig says cuts by the Trump administration to the Commodities Future Trading Commission puts Americans at risk.
3: If we want safe markets, if we want innovation without exploitation, if we want risk management tools that serve all Americans, then we must give the CFTC the staff and the funding it needs to do its job.
4: Craig says the 20% staffing cutback should be reinstated to protect Americans from participating in prediction markets. North Dakota's Health and Human Services Department is working to make sure that people enrolled in the state's Medicaid expansion are aware of new work requirements. Medicaid expansion provides health coverage to qualifying low-income and uninsured residents. Interim Medicaid Director Krista Fleming says beginning next year, adults on that program will have new requirements to stay on it.
7: Our adults will be required to participate in work, training, or education program or volunteering for at least 80 hours a month unless they qualify for an exclusion.
4: North Dakota has roughly 23,000 Medicaid expansion members. Fleming says the state estimates around 8,000 people will be affected by those changes. KFGO Weather Center is powered by Acme Tools. 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Tom, I feel like this week might be the most North Dakota summer forecast that we've had, or weather week.
8: A little bit of everything, yeah.
4: You know, it's 53 in some spots into the upper 40s in some areas. And then we're going to end out the week in the mid to high 90s. I mean, it's almost like unreal, right? Like if you were writing this in a movie, they'd probably, you know, flag it for unrealistic content.
8: And then some people might say, why do you live here? Yeah, because we have such a wide variety of weather. That's exactly right. You know, some places started off in the 40s this morning and you know, by the time we get into the weekend, some places will be threatening in triple digits. So, yeah, that's just kind of the way the weather acts around here. We live in a land of extremes. Now, today, plenty of sun out there thanks to high pressure. Nothing much going on, hardly a cloud in the sky, a few here and there. There are some showers in central and southern South Dakota, but they're moving away. So mostly sunny, chilly, yes indeed, and some smoke and haze mainly aloft, 80 the high, variable wind under 12. A couple of places may sneak into the low 80s. Others will probably hold in the mid to upper 70s, depends on location, but it will be a day that most people, I'm sure, will enjoy. Tonight, clear, dark, cold, 60. Tomorrow, mostly sunny, breezy, 87 as the wind does pick up out of the south-southwest at 13 to 26. Then, for Friday, partly sunny, breezy, more humid, and there is a slight chance for showers and thunderstorms in the afternoon. And better chances as you go into the overnight, and even a better chance, locationally speaking, across northeast North Dakota, northwest Minnesota. Low 68, high 91. Then the heat and humidity are really on for the weekend. Partly to mostly sunny, humid, gorgeous on Saturday. Low 72, high 95. And Sunday, partly to mostly sunny, pleasant and humid. 99 for the high to wrap up the weekend. Guess what? Looks like that will continue into early next week. Temps, as mentioned, pretty cool. Generally speaking, upper 40s to the upper 50s, depending upon where you are or where you are not. Some patchy ground fog here and there. And virtually no wind. 52 in Moorhead, 51 at the airport, 57 at the KFGO Weather Cave.
1: 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Heads up in Moorhead. This is on Main Avenue. Eastbound traffic reduced to one lane between 4th Street and 6th Street. That's on Main Avenue between 4th Street and 6th Street. There is a water main leak. That repair expected to take possibly 7 to 10 days. So right now, if you're traveling the metro and you see an accident, you see something impacting the morning commute, and you can safely let us know, please do so. Give us a call on our Northwest Tire Hotline, 701-237-5948.
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1: 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Good morning, Bone.
9: Top of the morning, Dougie the Judge and Robbie Daniels.
2: You know, hello.
1: Public apology, Jack.
9: What do you
1: I apologize. So Jack and I share the same dentist. A great, like Chris works the front desk. Wonderful listener. Just a great lady.
9: Yes.
1: And yesterday I got done with a little dental work, and I said, you know, Chris, I'd love to pay it forward. She goes, what? Oh, for Jack Michaels, because I know he's. I'd like to pay it forward. She said, okay, then sure. You really want to? Then she told me, I said, no, hold on.
2: I was just going to buy him an extra toothbrush.
9: That would be, what a great concept Doug Lear just came up with, though. We have had, you know, pay it forward when you're at a fast food, you know, drive through. I'll pay for the next person behind me, and then you make their day. Nobody does that for, like, facial surgery or dentist, you know, pay it forward.
1: Yeah, I'm having arthroscopic knee surgery.
9: No one ever pays forward on arthroscopic knee surgery. I'm going to pick up his ACL today. You know, it's $13,500. Yeah.
2: Okay.
1: Do people do that at the hairdressers, Robbie? Do they
9: pay it forward?
2: Are you kidding me?
9: Do they do it at the nail place?
2: Are you kidding me?
9: That would be the ultimate.
2: Are you kidding? You know what? But to me, it brings up a good idea because I might do it at, like, where I get my toes done.
9: Yeah.
2: Because it's not really expensive.
9: Okay. So toes are less expensive than fingernails.
2: Well, I don't know. I've never had my fingernails done. So we'll have to ask Abby Miller about that.
9: Doug and I are trying to learn these things.
2: Yeah.
9: You know?
2: But my toes, I might do it for toes. And even so, you can even say, hey, put an extra 30 on there, you know. What I mean?
1: Yeah, if I had to put extra 30 on Jack's dental bill, what would have made a difference? Yeah.
2: You'll get extra.
9: Well, somebody's,
2: floss.
9: You know, our man there, you know, he got ties to Williston with his pops. That's a good dentist to have. You know, you go to, you know, you gravitate to those that you know.
2: Mm-hmm.
9: Yeah, dentists do okay.
1: Was his dad a dentist too?
9: But Ron was, I know he's a good umpire.
1: Okay.
9: Yes, I believe he was a dentist.
1: I was thinking so.
9: Yeah.
2: So, Jack, were you at the dentist this week, too?
9: No, I've just been there in the last year. You know, it's my annual thing. You know, got to get some work done.
2: You should say within the last 6 months.
9: 6 months, sorry.
2: Thank you, because you're getting your teeth cleaned.
9: Plus, I throw so much candy out. I pay it forward every night. I throw so much candy out the window.
2: When you get his little sticker business, stick to each piece of candy?
9: I'm single-handedly keeping dentists in the metro on their way to non-retirement. They're going to be in great shape.
1: I never thought of that angle for the candy toss, you know, brought to you by your local dentist.
9: We should get a spread, just the Snack Michaels candy toss. We should really have that. But Ann, who dropped off, we're still on Ann's, you know, our beloved, one of our listeners who wants to remain anonymous, but I guess I just threw a first name out. But I'm still in the remnants, the final bag of that.
2: Ooh.
9: So, yeah.
2: You're looking for more is what you're saying?
9: Yeah, and then then Cynthia, I got into the stadium yesterday, a little note and a card, thank you for da-da-da, thanks for the March shirt, and there was a box of these people. See, this is how the human nature is. You give out of your just kindness of yourself,
1: from the heart.
9: See how it comes back in return without even asking how that works?
2: Nice.
9: Like to be. And were you about to start singing a Lizzo song, Robbie? I get my hair done, my nails. That song, have you heard that?
2: I have heard it, but no, I wasn't going to sing.
9: Yeah,
2: sorry.
9: City's
2: sorry.
9: Artist.
1: Yeah. You listen to Lizzo, Jack?
9: The one song she's got, I listen to Voices.
1: Oh.
9: You guys were talking about musicians and politics. Yeah. I get stuck on Voices, so if I hear a voice that I really enjoy, I lock into a song or two, and when she came out with the
2: She, by the way, in the news today, is going to be one of the cover models for the swimsuit issue.
9: Oh, really?
2: That's right, yeah.
9: Yeah. Yeah, yeah. So that's, she came out with a couple of,
2: she's
9: a good hook on
2: a
9: couple of songs.
2: Girl.
9: Yeah, like a couple of hooks on a song of that. Ryan Jeffers did this yesterday for the Twins.
10: Jeffers sends it high and deep to left field. Back it goes, and that ball is gone.
9: Well, that's a good start. Too bad you have to play more than one inning. Turns out you got to play the whole thing. And then Cleveland just kind of came back and did a little of this, did a little of that, and did a little of this.
10: Oh, a little half swing. A little cricket swing.
11: Like that.
10: Drops it in. Around third, heading for home.
9: Yeah, good for him. 5-2. 5-2. Yeah. Cleveland. Well, let's hear from Derek Shelton today, because last hour I was really trying to lift up Doug and Robbie and our Twins faithful over there saying, you know what? Yes, they've dropped four straight. Yes, this series, they've dropped two against the Cubs and now dropped two against. Derek Shelton, talk to us.
12: I mean, the one thing we've talked about this group is how resilient they are. And we're going to go through stretches where we don't play good, and we're going to go through stretches where we play good. Right now, and we're in one of those stretches where we're not playing good. So we got to lean on the fact that we have been able to bounce back.
9: Yeah. That bring you up?
11: Nope.
9: Okay. Bailey Ober going tonight, and Gavin Williams going for Cleveland.
1: Isn't this what happened last year after
9: the All-Star
1: break?
9: Yes, it did. Yeah.
1: Hit the skids?
9: Yeah, post-All-Star game.
1: Then they gave away
9: a lot of the team traded and stuff, yep.
1: So that's,
8: Twins are five back in the Central. Five is just, you know, one is the loneliest number. But five is, you know, it's a crooked number, but it's not ten. They're only five back.
1: Boy,
8: and here's another little positive for you. They're only 3.5 games behind in the wild card race. Three and a half.
2: We Doug needed that.
8: There you go. 3.5.
2: Although, look at his face.
8: 3.5. It's like Wisconsin. You zip in, you zip out. Stripes reference right there. Right.
2: Uh-huh.
8: The Red Hawks had a twin bill last night against Gary. Not one man of the town, the city. Gary South Shore, real cats in town. And we like it when the Red Hawks win. They took game 1-7-4. Aiden Byrne, baby Byrne, and Jose Sermo each had three hits. Coincidentally, if you've been following, one of those hits for Jose wasn't a home run. It's now news when Jose doesn't hit a home run. He's hit 7 in his last 6 games, so that's good. Jesus Lujano homered, so that was good. Mason Pelley will get the win. Tyler Jeans with his league-leading 12 saves, so they won game 1. Then, proof positive in baseball, sometimes it's not about how far you hit it. There's a little category in baseball called BIP. You know, there's a lot of categories. Doug, you were talking about slugging percentage and all that. There's a category called BIP, and it stands for ball in play, balls in play. Sometimes just putting a ball in play, good things can happen, like this.
11: Watson playing shallow in left field, wind blowing in from left. Here's a little tapper. Oh, this is not going to be an easy play. Basabe coming in, throws on to first, and the ball is thrown away. One run has already scored. Another run. Fuentes will come in. Now they're going to send home Richards, and he'll score too. And the Red Hawks have taken a lead. Can you believe it? On a ball hit 70 feet. Three runs come across the plate.
8: Rest my case.
2: Yeah. Well, then.
8: Just put a ball in play,
2: mm-hmm.
8: and sometimes good things can happen.
2: You know how you referenced Gary, the town, not the man? Mm-hmm. Did you know there's a country song called Gary?
8: A country song? Mm-hmm. I know there's a Gary, Indiana, Gary, Indiana.
2: Stephen Wilson Jr.
8: Oh.
2: He's kind of a new on the scene. He's got a very low, cool voice to him. He started out as a writer. And he was at a writing conference and had a few songs. And they're like, wait a minute, this guy needs to sing. Yeah. It's called Gary.
1: Gary.
8: And it references the city?
2: No, a man named Gary.
8: Oh, a man named Gary.
2: Nobody's named Gary anymore.
8: Oh, you're right.
2: That's the song.
8: You're right. I'm going to look at births.
2: Uh-huh.
8: Do they give births and announcements, the names of the children? Like when people have a baby, you know, like marriage.
2: I did back in the day when I worked in Botno on the radio.
8: They had in the paper, right, and on the air. They had a precious child they named, you know,
2: but that was
8: Sheila.
2: That's the whole point of the song, that nobody names
8: So Gary.
2: It talks about Gary's.
8: Huh.
2: It's a pretty cool song.
8: Doug.
1: I'm thinking.
8: I know. Thank you, Robbie. Look at both.
2: Our system.
8: You just stymied. Yeah. I know, but you just stymied me and Doug thinking.
2: Do you want a little
8: doesn't
2: of it?
8: Doesn't anybody name their child Gary anymore? It's a great name. I know a lot of great Garys.
1: Right.
2: Do you want a little bit of it? Of
8: Do you
2: song?
8: Have it at the ready?
2: Yeah.
13: Gary these days been lying in his bed, man.
8: Okay.
13: Working on the same car going on a decade.
8: The same car, he hasn't fixed the car yet.
13: Scribbles on junk now, don't draw attention.
8: That opening up his junk bag.
2: Here it comes.
13: I never really noticed, but now that I mention it. There ain't a lot of boys named Gary these days.
2: Not a bad song.
1: No.
2: Not a bad. He's a really good singer. He really writes well, too.
8: Common name, but not. We don't see any as much Garys in this point anymore.
2: Yeah.
8: What would the female equivalent be? Like a common name, but we don't see
1: Karen?
8: Karens anymore.
1: Oh, that's
8: I know
1: wrong.
8: A lot of great Karen.
1: Yeah.
8: My crockpot's name is Karen.
2: There you go.
1: Yeah.
8: Good stuff
2: today
8: in sports.
2: Yeah.
8: Phone lines are open. If your name Gary, call in.
1: No. We'd love to hear from you.
8: Fargo post 400 and Dickinson split a twin bill. Tyler Frederick has 6 innings of one hit baseball and at first one. Post 400 wins 8-4. Dickinson gets the nightcap 4-2. Got some district action going on in North Dakota. Class B district going on in Hatton. Mayport, defeating Hatton Northwood 10-0. Thompson 4-3 over HCV. Then HCV, that's Hillsborough Central Valley, if you're new to the program. 16-4 winners over Mayport. Class B district 7 at Lemoore. Lidgerwood Hankinson over Wapiton B 15-6. Oaks defeating Enderlin 7-3. Oaks beat Lidgerwood Hankinson 4-1. Then Lemoore
14: Meatloaf's been 7-6. Today, D1 Senior Substate 12 going on in Bemidji in Minnesota. Perham and Fergus Falls. Brainerd versus Alex. Moorhead takes on East Grand. And the night game tonight, Bemidji and Detroit Lakes. That's a pretty good action there in Bemidji. Northwest Substate going on in Faustin, D2. Aiden Middle River tomorrow. Fertile versus Wadena tomorrow. Park Rapids and War Road. Roseau and DGF. Did you see the numbers that came in on FIFA World Cup? I know that, Robbie, you and Doug were asking, like, are you soccered out? Is that you fixed? Well, the numbers are in. And Fox announcing yesterday that the Spain-Argentina final drew 38.937 million viewers. Wow. There was a peak of 51.685, which is the record for the most watched English language soccer telecast in U.S. history, according to Nielsen Media Research. Telemundo's preliminary numbers for its Spanish language broadcast had a total audience of 22.6 million. If you add these together, total number of viewers in the U.S., more than 60 million. You talked about the dollar amounts involved in everything, in the billions. That's why.
2: Yeah.
1: Numbers matter. Numbers matter.
14: That is why. That's why that it's a very lucrative event.
2: And honestly, the event was amazing. I thought the marketing for it was amazing.
14: Yes.
2: They've just done a great job with it.
14: Was it the World Cup past years that the big thing was the...
2: Zuzu
14: pedals or Zuzuela or
2: something.
14: Phrases.
2: We looked it up once. Yeah, that horn.
14: Yeah, it's not the Australian thing with the, what's the Australian? You know what I'm talking about?
2: Yeah, I do.
14: No, the long the musical instrument.
2: Yep,
14: it's like a bamboo. Yeah, there's a name and it's just escaping me. Call Gary. PGA.
2: He'll know.
14: Call Gary. That'll be the next song in that guy's track. Call Gary. PGA Tour stopping in Minnesota this week, by the way, at the 3M Open in Blaine. Scotty Scheffler's involved in that. That should bring in the world's number one player. So that's happening this week. Red Hawks tonight against who? Gary.
1: Wood.
2: Gary.
14: They're playing Gary. And actually, it's the Wood Chippers that are playing. Yeah, you're right. It's Wood Chippers night tonight. The Wood Chippers are 2-0.
2: Oh, wow.
14: Well. Lost some knock on wood. The Wood Chippers and Gary tonight on the fan, and the Twins and Cleveland Twins will try to do it the 5 o'clock pregame, 5:40 first pitch. You can watch it on the radio on the Triple Towers of Power, KFGO.
2: All right. Thank you very much, Jack.
14: See you, Gary.
2: Bye.
14: Gary and Gary.
1: KFGO time is 7:25. 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
15: With your ag news, I'm Farm and Ranch Director Sarah Heinrich. According to Statistics Canada data, Canadian farmers planted 76,500 acres of sunflowers this spring, which is up 1% from 2025. Last year, Canadian farmers planted 75,600 acres of sunflowers. The 2026 acreage is 9% below the five-year average of 84,065 acres. The majority of Canada's sunflower crop is grown in Manitoba, with production also in Alberta and Saskatchewan. Higher food prices continue to change the way Americans shop, according to a new report from Cobank's Knowledge Exchange. The report says food prices are up 2.7% from a year ago and about 26% higher than 5 years ago, prompting consumers to switch to lower-cost store brands, shop at discount retailers, or simply buy fewer groceries. The report says retailers are responding with price rollbacks and value promotions, while food manufacturers are focusing on affordability to help offset higher production costs. Cobank also notes inflation, elevated energy prices, and higher interest rates continue to pressure the overall economy, with many economists now expecting borrowing costs to remain higher for longer than previously anticipated. Dr. Patrick Webb, Assistant Chief Veterinarian with the National Pork Board, said the threat of detecting a foreign and emerging animal disease in the U.S. underscores the importance of ensuring producers have the documentation, tools, and preparedness plans to prevent, detect, and quickly report if needed. Investment in surveillance and active, precise biosecurity from our producers and transporters remains vital.
16: Foreign and emerging diseases are important, but focus on keeping them out. Focus on a response plan if they do get here. Make sure we detect them as early as possible and make sure that we respond to them as early as possible. And so we'll continue to promote a lot of the programs that we've been working on for years to help do that. Keeping things out, that's working with USDA and with Homeland Security to make sure that they're doing everything they can to protect our borders.
15: Webb shared that traceability tools help identify and track animal movements, a critical component for animal health officials to regionalize disease. Effective on-farm tools can help limit the spread of disease and improve response efforts.
16: AgView database dashboard for traceability for our pork producers. Very important information state vets are going to need. We're also going to need to keep diseases from coming on and off the farm. That's the secure pork supply. That's an important program for our producers to make sure that they have an enhanced biosecurity plan, elevate the level of protection for them in an outbreak scenario. And then it's the surveillance side of things. That's the certified swine sampler collector program. Those are folks that have been trained in order to take samples on behalf of an accredited veterinarian during an outbreak. So basically we're multiplying the number of folks that can do the work, which supports our state and federal counterparts, who are going to be very limited on resources.
15: Monitoring and early detection of emerging diseases is part of the industry-led national swine health strategy. He noted that foot and mouth disease has come full circle as a key concern in global disease monitoring, highlighting the importance of remaining vigilant as disease outbreaks continue to occur in other parts of the world.
16: For instance, there is a strain of foot and mouth disease, it's called a SAT1, that has been moving through countries over in Africa and other places very, very rapidly. I mean, this is good information to know. You know, when I first started working in emergency preparedness, FMD was all the hot topic in 2001, and now it seems like that full circle. Yeah, ASF is of a concern, but man, look over here, here comes that FMD again. So knowing and understanding risk pathways is important, and then mitigating that, working with USDA, working with Customs and Border Protection to make sure that we're protecting the border and making sure we're not bringing things in that we don't want here.
15: The National Swine Health Strategy is a producer-led initiative to improve the health of the U.S. swine herd. With your Ag News, I'm Farm and Ranch Director Sarah Heinrich from the Enterprise Sales Ag Studio for the Mighty 790 and 104.7 KFGO.
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1: 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Joe Lear on duty in the KFGO News Center on your Wednesday morning. Joe, did you or did you not start the heat in your car as you drove in this morning?
4: It's not that cold, is it?
1: See, and that's where I'm at. Yeah, I don't think
4: I turned the air conditioner off and I didn't have it blasting full cold, but it didn't go into the red on my dial.
1: Yeah,
4: know?
1: Yeah, it's not that bad.
4: No, I mean, it's chilly, but...
2: It's chilly. Yeah, you're wearing your sweatshirt.
4: Right.
2: Yeah.
4: But, I mean, it's 58 degrees. You know, this is sweatshirt weather. This is what sweatshirts were made for. But it's going to get back up there, right?
1: Right. No, so, I'm with you.
2: I mean, how long was there a little stretch of hot weather there? Because, boy, are we spoiled. Now we're, like, whining. It's 58 degrees.
4: Well, I know. Like,
2: jelly.
4: Well, it's
1: 95
4: right, but
1: degrees
4: it's
1: for a
4: 40
1: while.
4: Degrees cooler.
1: Yeah.
4: You know? That's
1: know.
4: Quite the drop-off. If it was, I mean, Tom would know better than I do, what I do, but I think we topped out at 98 or 99
1: one
4: of those
1: days.
4: Saturdays.
1: Yep.
4: And then, you know, now we're sitting at 58. That's a full 40 degrees cooler, and that's not even the coldest it's been today. So that would be the equivalent of going from 20 below to 20 above in 4 days.
1: We'll talk about that.
2: Look at you go.
1: Wait till December.
2: Weather's in your future.
4: Right, maybe. Or maybe, you know,
1: no.
4: Basic math. I don't know. But it's 58 degrees, sunny, hazy. Looking to get up to 80 degrees today. Tom has that full forecast coming up. Fargo Police Chief Travis Stefanowicz is asking city leaders to budget 8 new officers. He says while there are technically 6 vacancies on paper, issues that can't be predicted can cause headaches in the future.
19: And we have this very same conversation of
5: Why would we grant you more positions when you can't fill your current positions? It's timing. So the difficult part for us is it takes just about a year, maybe just a little bit longer than a year by the time we actually select somebody, hire them, train them before they get out on the street. Well, today, right now, at this moment, we have 14 people that are retirement eligible. Well, we just started an academy, and let's say that Chief Lorenz now retires on me tomorrow. Well, there we go. We're immediately back.
4: Stefanowicz says 20 of his 201 offices are in training. 22 others are on various types of leave, including military and family. So while the number of vacancies seems manageable, he says actual staffing numbers are forcing the department to adjust workloads. Two sisters are facing felony charges after a shots fired incident at a Fargo home. Fargo police responded to a call for a domestic incident involving a gun Sunday morning. While on scene, Ashanti Damaris tried to walk away before officers knew where the gun was. Police tried to detain her, but her sister, Lashanti Damaris, pulled an officer away and tried to block them from arresting her sister. Police were able to separate and arrest both women. They learned Ashanti and a man had been in an argument over him cheating on her. Ashanti went into the bathroom and fired one round into the ceiling. She told police she did this to see if the man cared about her. Ashanti is charged with terrorizing and reckless endangerment. Lashanti is charged with felony preventing arrest. 58 degrees, this is KFGO News.
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4: 58 degrees. 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Work to install a roundabout at a South Moorhead intersection where a boy was killed is well underway. The $4.2 million project will make the area around 40th Avenue and 14th Street South safer for pedestrians. The roundabout is going in at the intersection where 9-year-old Adam Amin was killed last summer after he was hit by a Moorhead City truck. The driver of that truck is facing charges. Improvements include new walking paths, pedestrian refuge islands, as well as removing turn lanes, so pedestrians don't have as many traffic lanes to cross. Work is expected to take up to 6 weeks. A portion of eastbound Main Avenue in downtown Moorhead is reduced to one lane as crews work to repair a water main leak. The lane is reduced between 4th Street and 6th Street. Crews expect the closure to last between 7 to 10 days. Drivers are asked to follow traffic directions or find an alternate route during the construction. Governor Tim Walz is criticizing the Trump administration after federal officials announced they are withholding another $199 million for Medicaid funding for Minnesota in 14 high-risk service areas. U.S. Health and Human Services Secretary Robert F. Kennedy Jr.
21: If Governor Tim Walz wants this funding released, all they have to do is provide basic documentation showing that these services are legitimate and not fraudulent.
4: Walz accused the Trump administration of using Minnesota's most vulnerable residents as political leverage. He said the state is cooperating with federal officials and submitting the requested documentation. He warned the funding delay could jeopardize health care services for children, seniors, people with disabilities, and working families. KFGO Weather Center is where we go. 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Tom, I'm already watching the gauge. It's starting to go up a little bit. We started, I mean, you said what, brutally cold or something this morning?
8: And it just horrible.
4: Right. Yuck. That's my word for it. But hopefully getting up into the low 80s today and then back up into the upper 90s by the end of this forecast, huh?
8: Yeah, I think 80s today should do it. We had 47 for a low this morning, officially. Of course, you know, it doesn't mean it was 47 everywhere here in town at the cave. we were in the 50s, so, you know, in town probably a little warmer. But, yeah, today we'll make up some ground. The sun is, you know, very strong at this time of the year. So as it gets higher and higher, the temps will continue to go up and up. And mostly sunny day today. Some smoke and haze giving sort of a milky appearance to the sky. So, therefore, most of it is aloft, about 80 for the high. Variable breeze under 12, clear, dark, cold tonight, 60 and tomorrow. Mostly sunny, breezy, 87. And a south-southwest wind at 13 to 26. After that, we're looking for warmer and more humid conditions for the weekend. Any chance for precipitation, I think it would be restricted to late Friday afternoon, maybe into Friday night, and better chances for that would probably be up north. We'll see how that works out. But for now, it looks like the heat and humidity will be the headline as we return to the weekend. But right now, we have a light and variable breeze, sunshine, 52 in Moorhead, 51 at the airport, 59 at the KFGO Weather Cave.
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2: Good morning. It's 7:39, the Morning Crew. It's Doug, Robbie, and our friend Vern from Matt's Automotive. 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
23: Good morning.
1: Hey, folks, if you got a question for Vern, text in that question right now to our Adventure RV Text Club at 35270. Text your question in to 35270. Vern will answer that question live on the air. Vern, let's start things off with people that may be looking to buy a used car and they want to get a pre-purchase check done. That, you know, and there's a lot of different people that might offer, oh, you know, this cheap version, this reduced rate on that. But what are some key items that really need to be checked before you're buying a car, you know, buying a used car that can be checked out by Matt's Automotive, Vern?
23: You know, I when I think of a used vehicle inspection, I think that generically any shop you go to, they're going to check out the main things that they always inspect on a car. They're going to check your fluids, your steering suspension, your brakes, you know, just the obvious components on there. One thing that we actually did when we revamped our pre-purchase inspection about 8 years ago was we went through our list and we said, what are the things that people don't think about?
1: Sure.
23: The things that, like, irritate people the most. And one of those, or a few of those items were, you know, does the radio work? Does the air work? You know, you may look for leaks on the AC system to see if there's any dye, but did we actually test it out and make sure the air switches from hot to cold and it works on all the settings? Do the window switches work? Do the door locks work? You know, all these little things that you're excited to see the car, you hop in it, you go for a test drive, you're thinking about, are there any noises? Is there anything that you might potentially hear? But you never check those other items because you're so focused on the rest of the car. So we've added those into our pre-purchase inspection and had a lot of people happy with the results that we end up finding on there.
2: Okay, so I'm like this years old. I didn't know pre-purchase inspections were a thing. I can do that? I seriously
23: absolutely
2: didn't. I mean, what do you do?
23: Encourage it.
2: Well, okay, so I'm at a dealership and it's a used car. I'm like, okay, I'm going to take this for a spin, but I'm going to take it to my friend Vern first.
23: I mean, if you think about it, the average person or yourself,
2: yeah,
23: if you're going to purchase a used vehicle, do you know what you're looking for on the test drive?
2: Yeah, exactly. I mean, yeah, I want it to be smooth and smell good, I guess. You know what I mean? But I didn't
23: but know
2: like
23: what
2: a dealer.
23: Encounter.
2: I didn't know a dealership would let you do that.
23: Yeah, most reputable places that are trying to sell the car will let you do it.
2: Okay.
23: They probably already inspected it themselves and determined this is what is acceptable to us to resell this car.
2: Mm-hmm.
23: They're probably aware that there are things wrong with it. It's a used vehicle. But they've determined this is the acceptable level on it. If they do not let you inspect the car, that's a red flag to me.
2: Big time.
23: You know, if they're not willing to facilitate that, The other thing I would never rely on is a copy of whatever that dealership pre-purchase or pre-inspection report is. Their job is to sell you the car. So that's, I don't want to say they're going to falsify the report, but they're going to put things on there that make it seem a lot better than it probably is because they're trying to sell you the car.
2: Okay. Interesting. I got to tell you, if my husband's listening right now, he's going to be mad at me when I say I have never heard of a pre-purchase inspection. Yeah. Okay. Well, now
23: definitely
2: I know.
23: One of the most important things you can do. I had a buddy of mine that was looking at buying a car. He found one for $2,500. He asked me, he's like, should I buy it? He was all excited. We did a pre-purchase inspection on it on Monday. Had 10 grand worth of work that it needed.
2: Whoa.
23: Probably think otherwise.
2: Yeah, I think so. All right, we're talking with Vern from Matt's Automotive. Your questions at 35270. Right off the bat early this morning, we got one. It says, Vern, my new car has an 8-speed transmission. I learned with a 3 and a 3. Can you explain the workings behind the 8-speed? And it is an 8-speed automatic.
23: Did Doug text in a question?
2: Yeah, right. Doesn't it seem like that? yeah.
23: You know, I'm not a transmission expert.
2: Okay.
23: By any means. You know, the 8-speed, from my understanding, is going to be compared to a 3 on a 3. I think that's dealing more so with the type of gear load that you're putting under it. But the 8-speed is designed for it to, I guess, provide more torque at the right speed.
2: Okay.
23: I can't really explain it very well because I'm just not an expert. I'm going to sound like an idiot trying to do it. But I guess if you have any specific concerns with it, I would have you call one of my stores and I can get the answers from one of my technicians that are the experts on it.
2: Okay. Okay. And why, I mean, are 8-speeds better for a vehicle, you know, to make it more, I don't know, zippier, powerful, or more speeds, more...
23: I think one could argue that the 8-speeds are actually worse than probably the 3 on the 3 with the issues that they've had since they've been manufactured. But, you know, it's just what's being manufactured in vehicles today.
2: Okay. All right.
23: 10-speed transmissions are the norms.
2: Okay. So. All right. We've got another question that comes in at 35270. It says, I have a 2001 Ford Explorer Sport Track. The code P0701 keeps popping up. Check the vacuum hoses and transmission fluid. Nothing out of the ordinary. Help! Exclamation point.
23: I'd love to help you with that. Unfortunately, I can kind of tie this back into just about any other code that pops on the dash. Is those codes give us a starting point of where to check on the vehicle. They don't necessarily say what all the possibilities of it could be are.
2: Okay.
23: So, I mean, there's a lot of data that I would need to read in order to determine how that vehicle is acting and what might have caused it to trigger that code. Our shops would definitely be capable of figuring that out. If you got it over to one of them, they would definitely go through their diagnostic process to try and help you determine what we need to fix on there.
2: All right. Once again, we're talking with Vern from Matt's Automotive. You can text your questions in to the Adventure RV Text Club at 35270. Here's one that says heat shields. Can a loose heat shield cause a rattling noise? And if it is it going to be a big problem? Is it an easy fix?
23: So heat shields absolutely can cause a rattling noise. They're usually secured by a hose clamp of some sorts, or sometimes they're screwed in, but a lot of the times they end up rusting out, and the points where they're mounted end up getting loosed and causing that shield to rattle. The big question comes to the repair of that heat shield is how do we approach it? You know, I've had a lot of people that are like, oh, just rip it off of there.
2: Mm.
23: Well, I caution that a little bit because that heat shield was designed to absorb the heat from more than likely the exhaust and prevent it from transferring the exhaust heat onto another component, or to the body of the vehicle. So the correct repair is always to either replace the heat shield or replace the component that the heat shield is attached to. You can sometimes get away with removing it. You can sometimes band-aid it with a different hose clamp. Really depends on where the looseness is. But I do caution people on the idea of let's just remove it because it is important, although it seems not very important.
2: Okay, so there's no tightening of the bolts to tighten the thing back up. It may need just a new bracket.
23: Yeah, generally those bolts don't just work themselves loose. A lot of the times it's because there was rust around that bolt and it started to eat into the metal and kind of take away the mounting point.
2: All right, interesting to know. We're talking with Vern from Matt's Automotive. Your questions at 352-70. One comes in, it's kind of a basic, but what minor noise or symptom do drivers ignore that drive or ends up costing them thousands of dollars? Is there something that comes to mind?
23: There's a lot of different things. I would say grinds, squeaks, and squeals to generalize the category.
2: Okay.
23: I think the one that probably surprises drivers the most ends up out of the brakes. Brakes nowadays, and actually for a long time, I shouldn't even say nowadays, but for a long time I've had a what they call a wear indicator. And it's a little bar that gets attached to the backing plate of the brake pad. And that bar is designed that when you start hearing that, you start hearing a squeak or a squeal when your brakes start getting to the point where they need to be replaced. A lot of the times we'll hear that. We'll be like, oh, that was a weird squeak. And then maybe it disappears or maybe we just ignore it. If it disappears, it's a good sign that that wear indicator bar broke off. If we ignore it, that's obviously negligence on that part. But with brakes, a lot of the times, the longer that you wait, the more likely you're going to have to replace the hydraulic components. That's where the bill really starts to climb on the brake pad and rotor replacement. So I would say that that's the one that probably surprises people the most, is they'll come in and they say, you know, my brakes have been squealing for a long time, but I was stopping, so I just didn't feel like I needed to replace them. But now they're grinding, and I feel like it's now a safety concern.
2: Okay.
23: If they're grinding, there's a good chance that we're kind of at that worst-case scenario point.
2: Okay, and that's something you should not ignore, because I know a lot of times people say when their car gets wet, all of a sudden they hear squeaky brakes or whatever, but it's worthy of a question, right?
23: The worst thing you can do is stop by a shop, and I shouldn't say the worst thing, the best thing you can do, but the worst information you're going to receive is that there's nothing wrong with it.
2: Very
23: so,
2: good.
23: I mean, you can always stop by a shop, ask the question, have them check it out. If there's nothing wrong with it, maybe you're out a little bit of time.
2: All right. Very good. Very good, Vern. Good stuff this morning. If anybody has any questions about their squeaks and their heat shields and all of the above, where can they find you?
23: We would love to see you over at our South Moorhead location off of 16th Street South.
2: All right. Thanks so much, Vern. Have a great day.
23: You as well.
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2: KFGO time, 7:52 into the weather cave with two-toe Tom Szymanski. Another cool, chilly night tonight, but I don't dare say back to normal tomorrow because, well, it's really not that normal to be as hot as it has been, is it?
8: Well, the temperatures have been above average. It's kind of confusing, the message this, Robbie, but it's not abnormal to get very hot. But, you know, we've had some stretches that exceed what you would probably refer to as a norm. So you're right about that.
2: What we're used to.
8: Yeah. But, you know, the predicted high of 87 tomorrow is only 4 degrees above average. Huh. So, you know.
2: That's not bad.
8: Nothing really all that amazing about that. But, yeah, today, you know, yesterday we had 79, in case if you're wondering. Point of reference, today we'll try for 80, mostly sunny, and some smoke and haze aloft. Nothing that's going to burn your eyes or make you smell it or anything like that. I think it's going to be mainly aloft. About 80, as I mentioned. The big news here, variable breezes under 12, so hardly any wind at all. Clear and dark tonight, down to about 60 and tomorrow. Mostly sunny, breezy. Winds increasing south-southwest 13 to 26. We will try tomorrow for 87 for the high. Then, Friday, partly sunny, breezy, more humid. Low 68, high 91. There will be the chance, albeit a slight one, for some showers and thunderstorms in the afternoon. I think the better chances would be during the overnight. We'll see how that works out. But even then, there's no guarantee it's going to happen. The atmosphere has not been very supportive of precipitation opportunities. 91 repeating for Friday, and then the weekend gets hotter, and the humidity will be up as well. Partly to mostly sunny, humid on Saturday. Gorgeous. Look for a low of 72 with a high of 95. And then on Sunday, partly to mostly sunny, pleasant and humid. High temperature 99 degrees. 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Temps warming up from where they were earlier. We had a low of 47 this morning. Right now, the sun is out. Light and variable breeze. 52 at Moorhead, 51 at the airport, and 59 at the KFGO Weather Cave.
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15: 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Does Clemens have another one? 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Third straight game with a home run for Cody Clemens, a two-run blast to right, and it's 3-0 Twins. 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Deep right field for Roden. That ball is off the wall, and the Twins will win it on an Allen Roden double to right.
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0: 7:57, the morning crew wrapping it up for your Wednesday. Man, I tell you, I've been off a day a week. Good morning, Joel.
1: How come?
0: I don't know. I just have been.
1: Well, good morning, Robbie.
0: Spinning my wheels is what I call it, for sure.
1: I've been on this week. I've got hump day figured out. I've, you know.
0: Okay.
1: That's not the norm.
0: That's cool.
1: Trust me, that is not the norm. So it's good to hear somebody else is a

0: Need to get some goats.
1: Need to get some goats.
0: Or
1: down
0: just borrow them or hire them out or that's, something like that.
1: There's actually a guy out in Lake Country that rents them out.
0: Yeah, that's what they do.
1: Right.
0: They put up fences. They check on them every day or two.
1: Mm-hmm.
0: And then they, yeah, there's also, you know, down the Brainerd area, there's a few bunches that do it. I know my lake area, there's someone that does
1: it. I don't think there's anything wrong with that.
0: I don't either.
1: Yeah,
0: I don't either. I mean, they're going to eat you out of house and home, as my mother would say,
1: right?
0: Anyway.
1: They got to eat.
0: So you might as well let them do
1: that.
0: They've
1: got to eat.
0: That's right. So what do we got coming up with News and Views?
1: Oh, we're going to talk about recycling reality, but we're going to head up to Co-op Days. Rusty Halverson's up in Minot as well, so we'll talk to him.
0: North Dakota State Fair, right?
1: Yep.
0: All right, cool.
1: Yep.
0: All right, that's all coming up. News and Views just after 8. The Morning Crew back at it tomorrow. Have a great day.

0: District Court this week. The incident happened earlier this month. North Dakota's Republican and Democrat candidates for Secretary of State both agree the state's elections are secure, free, and fair. That's in response to President Trump's election integrity speech. Trump said last week election infrastructure across the country has been exposed to hacking and other exploitation from foreign countries and other non-state groups. Republican Secretary of State Michael Howe, as well as Democrat challenger for that position, Ryan Braunberger, a state senator from Fargo, say voter information and voting results are secure. Howe said he participated in briefings hosted by the Cybersecurity and Infrastructure Security Agency, as well as the FBI ahead of the 2024 election, when he was made aware that foreign adversaries may try to acquire voter data. He says, to his knowledge, no attempts have been made to access that information in the state. 60 Degrees, this is KFGO News.
1: 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Pabst Blue Ribbon Beer is the game sponsor, with PBR can koozies handed out to the first 1,000 fans aged 21 and older. Select Game Ward Woodchippers jerseys will be auctioned off during the game. Steve the Beaver will be on hand too, so don't miss it. The return of the Fargo Woodchippers Wednesday night, presented by Explore Minnesota. Game time is 7:02. 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
0: Sunny, this is KFGO News. The Trump administration says it is withholding another $199 million in Medicaid funding from the state of Minnesota, citing suspected fraud and documentation concerns in 14 high-risk social service programs. U.S. Health and Human Services Secretary Bobby Kennedy.
2: We have a duty to stop the payments, demand answers, and then follow the evidence wherever it leads.
0: Kennedy blames state leaders for what he calls widespread fraud.
2: Instead of protecting your money, they open the floodgates to theft. They dismantled basic program integrity and oversight.
0: Governor Walz blasted the latest funding freeze, calling it politically motivated and saying it puts health care for vulnerable Minnesotans at risk, while the state continues working to provide the requested documentation. North Dakota's Health and Human Services Department is working to inform people enrolled in the state's Medicaid expansion that there are new requirements to stay enrolled. Medicaid expansion provides health coverage for qualifying low-income and uninsured residents. Interim Medicaid Director Krista Fleming says beginning next year, adults on that program will have new requirements.
3: Our adults will be required to participate in work, training, or education program, or volunteering for at least 80 hours a month unless they qualify for an exclusion.
0: North Dakota has roughly 23,000 Medicaid expansion members. Fleming says the state estimates about 8,000 people will be affected by those changes. 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Tom, we're slowly getting up to that 80-degree mark. It started pretty chilly this morning, but we're getting there.
4: Yep, we are. We're making up some ground here. It's going to warm up quickly today, but we'll level off somewhere pretty close to 80. More on that in just a moment. The weather brought to you by Meats by John and Wayne, featuring barbecued ribs on special every Wednesday while supplies last at Meats by John and Wayne. So plenty of sun region-wide, satellite showing that, and that'll continue today. Some smoke and haze aloft could be found here and there, but it's not going to be the kind that's going to affect you from a respiratory standpoint. Close to 80 for the high, give or take a couple either side. Variable breeze under 12, so not much wind at all. Clear, dark, and cold. 60 tonight. South winds under 9. Tomorrow, we'll see sunny, breezy, and about 87. South-southwest winds more noticeable at 13 to 26. And then Friday, partly sunny, breezy, and more humid. A surface trough of low pressure will approach, and we'll have a low of 68 with a high of 91. That surface trough will bring a slight chance for showers and thunderstorms in the afternoon. And overnight, there'll be a little bit of a better chance. And as far as probabilities of getting hit are concerned, the higher chances would be as you go further north, lower south. And then Saturday, partly to mostly sunny, humid day, gorgeous, low 72, high 95. And Sunday, partly to mostly sunny, pleasant and humid, high 99 degrees. So a hot weekend is ahead of us after a couple of days where the temperature took a little bit of a backward step. Temps in the 50s and 60s region-wide now. We have warmed up and will continue to do so. We have no wind out there and a bright sunny sky. Currently 55 in Moorhead, 58 at the airport, and 60 at the KFGO Weather Cave.
5: News and Views with Joel Heitkamp is coming up in just a moment. First, though, we say good morning to third-generation auctioneer Max Steffes at the Steffes Group. Rusty's off today, so you get me today. Max, how are you doing?
6: I am doing really good. It's nice for you to give Rusty a little break.
5: I mean, we're going to use him a lot during the show, so I figured I would take this part, and then he can do a bunch of segments on our show since he's at the State Fair.
6: He's having all sorts of fun up there, I bet.
5: He really is. So I think that I should get into farmstead owning. Is that something that I could do with you guys?
6: Yeah, you bet. So today we've got the Holly, Minnesota Farmstead Auction. It's 14 acres just to the east of Holly, right off the Rolog exit to the north a little ways. And it's 14 acres with a beautiful house. It's been recently updated and remodeled. Outbuildings are all there for you. So if you're looking to start a hobby farm and you don't want a big, long commute, take a look at that auction closing today at 10. And then also today, Abby, we've got the online event, which closes at 10 as well. A bunch of four-wheel drive tractors from lots number 1 to 5. We got mechanical front-wheel drive tractors. We got loader tractors. We got combines. We got headers. Pretty much everything associated with production agriculture on that auction closing today at 10. And then tomorrow we shift gears into construction. We've got PCI Roads Inventory Reduction Auction. That's a familiar name if you pay attention to the contractors that do a lot of the interstate work. They're going to be cleaning up a little bit and offering some equipment from dump trucks to water trucks to all sorts of service trucks and everything in between. So take a look at that auction closing tomorrow at 10. And then we're down in Spearfish Excavating Inc. Retirement Auction. I guess all the equipment's located at our Williston Yard. Lot number 1 features a 2019 Cat 320 excavator. There's loader backhoes. There's sheepfoot packers. There's dump trucks and trailers and all sorts of stuff on that auction as well, closing tomorrow beginning at 1 p.m. And we've also got a nice estate farm auction down in Hector, Minnesota that features some nice John Deere equipment. So lots of activity yet this week, Abby.
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6: That sounds really good. 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
5: Sounds great.
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8: And a happy hump day to everyone out there. Big day here. We've got Recycling Reality Check. We've got Rusty Halverson all the way in the magic city of Minot. It's co-op day. We've got, let's just say we've got a number of the co-ops that are going to be coming on and get a chance to visit with Josh and some other guys. But first, I get to visit with the voice of sports on the News and Views Radio Network, a man that each and every night has to ice his throat down.
9: Blah, blah, blah, blah.
8: Jack Michaels.
9: It was good. It was a busy night last night, and we've got, like, to welcome in a sponsor. This is going to be my cue. That's a crown. We like to welcome in the sports is brought to you by the North Dakota State College of Science.
8: Oh, yes.
9: NDSCS. Train the hands that build North Dakota.
8: The Wildcats,
5: so
8: ladies
5: Jack,
8: and gentlemen.
5: Jack and I always, I texted him this one this morning because it's a newer sponsor.
9: I was waiting for the symbol.
5: And, well, because I could give you a symbol, but it's tough when you have idea what I'm talking about.
8: Right.
5: What's a good charades for NDSCS? Oh, like a Wildcat.
9: Oh, yeah, you saw what I did.
8: Like you're about to scratch
5: Jack
8: something.
5: Tried to
9: Abby
5: put, like,
9: show Joel what I just...
5: Jack put, like, horns on his
9: I
5: head.
9: I made a W for Wildcat. You know that? Big crown, you know, big
5: it's
9: cones.
5: It's a W.
8: Which one do you like better, mine or his?
5: I don't know. I might come up with something new.
9: Yeah,
5: that makes no sense.
9: Be on that.
8: Chicken.
5: I need to think on it.
8: Yeah.
9: Maybe you can just make a.
5: That's tough when you can't hear me.
9: Oh, yeah, that's right. I can't hear you. You can mouth it, but I don't know if I'd read lip sync that.
5: Right.
9: Did she just go, I can't see it. Yeah, no, it was a busy one last night. Had two. Let's play two. We had a doubleheader at Newman, and the Twins were in action against Cleveland. They're continuing to try to, you know, do their thing. And I can tell you this, that it started out okay for the Twins, Joel, in Cleveland.
10: Jeffers sends it high and deep to left field. Back it goes, and that ball is gone.
9: Yeah, a little home run, 1-0. Problem is, you got to play nine innings, and you got to do all that.
8: It took that game in. It was not good.
9: Sometimes, and the day before, Cleveland was, you know, had their own personal home run derby against Joe Ryan. Yesterday wasn't that. There were little things like this.
10: Oh, a little half
11: like
10: swing.
11: That?
10: A little cricket swing.
11: Like that.
10: Drops it in. Around third, heading for home. Manzardo scores. 5-2 Cleveland.
9: What song in the lyrics has that type line? Around in third and heading for home.
8: He's a Casey.
9: Brown-eyed, handsome man.
8: Yeah.
9: It's a gone and.
8: Yeah, it's John Fogerty.
9: Thank you. Yeah, there it is.
8: But I'm trying to think. Okay.
9: Center field.
8: Yeah, yeah. There.
9: Put me in coach. I'm willing to play. Derek Shelton. Yeah, throw some positivity our way, Mr. Shelton.
12: I mean, the one thing we've talked about this group is how resilient they are. And we're going to go through stretches where we don't play good, and we're going to go through stretches where we play good. Right now, and we're in one of those stretches where we're not playing good, so we got to lean on the fact that we have been able to bounce back.
9: Well, grammatically speaking, playing well. And see, it modifies the verb.
8: I would argue that what they're doing is not hitting well. I think that pitching last night wasn't that bad. Joe Ryan the night before, not good. I'll acknowledge that. But they made some defensive plays last night that made you go, oh, that was good, you know. But they're not getting the bat on the ball, and it seems like when they're trying to rally, it's always with two outs.
9: Yeah,
8: it's never to lead off the inning. They wait until they get two outs, then they get a hit.
9: And you hate to have to develop. Now the Red Hawks, by the way, had scored 15 runs last Friday night, all with two outs in the first two innings. They scored a lot of runs with two outs, but yeah, you don't want to to get to that point.
8: I like
9: to
8: that because that means they're not quitting. Yeah. They're not giving up on it, an inning or whatever. But I'm saying is if you're going to string a big inning together, it's usually not with two outs.
9: Yeah, right. Like I said, you hope it doesn't come to having to need to produce with two outs.
8: And, by the way, I have a score for you.
9: Yeah.
8: I'm on the crack news, right? Fargo, 13U All-Stars down in Iowa.
9: Mm.
8: Yeah, 15-0.
9: Nicely done. Yeah, we're into that kind of thing.
8: Yep.
9: Some districts here and Babe Ruth and youth baseball tournaments and all of that. Yeah,
8: I think it was Indiana. They lost by 1-2 at the very end.
9: Yes. And for those that have teams that are involved in things, by all means, shoot us, because it's hard to look at and get all of those from everyone. So nice call, Joel. So if you have a team, even if it's a family reunion volleyball match over a clothesline, you know what? We'll take it.
8: Even if it's the spinner that we just mentioned. Yeah.
9: You know, that kind of thing. So the Twins will try again today. A little BO on a Wednesday. Let's hopefully Bailey Ober can get it done. Problem is Cleveland's got Gavin Williams today. 10-5 with a 4.00. Twins and Guardians today. Watch it on the radio. KFGO. Here's what you need to know. Twins are 5 back in the Central. Still just 3.5 back of the wild card. They used to be in the wild card, I get it, but only 3.5 back of that. So we'll see how this goes. The Red Hawks in Railcats yesterday, Twin Bill at Newman Outdoor Field. Oh, there was just a buzz in the crowd. The Red Hawks taking game 1-7-4. Jose Sermo didn't homer in the game.
8: That's news.
9: Unfortunately, he just hit two doubles in a single. Poor Jose. He didn't homer. But they won 7-4. And then to our point about it, sometimes you put the ball in play, as we just heard on that cut from Cleveland. Same thing last night in the nightcap for the Red Hawks.
10: Watson playing shallow in left field. Wind blowing in from left. Here's a little tapper. Oh, this is not going to be an easy play. Basabe coming in, throws on to first, and the ball is thrown away. One run has already scored. Another run. Fuentes will come in. Now they're going to send home Richards, and he'll score too. And the Red Hawks have taken a lead. Can you believe it? On a ball hit 70 feet, 3 runs come across the plate.
9: And that's baseball. you know, you try to make a play, you throw it away. Pretty soon the ball is heading up where Abby and Gwen watch the game from outside the fence, and it's people are running around the bases, dogs and cats living together, hair on fire, and then boom, you end up, and the Red Hawks win the night camp 10-9. So go get them, and the Red Hawks will not play tonight. The wood chippers will.
8: There you go.
9: I got my wood chipper shirt on.
8: Yep. When I think of wood chippers, I think of thievery.
9: Oh.
8: Yes.
5: You're stealing stuff?
8: Well, I stopped in Brad Thome's office, and amazing how a wood chipper's hat fell into my hands. And then,
9: oh, you have one, a promotional.
8: Yeah, then I took it home and showed it to my big brother, and it's amazing how it ended up staying in his house.
9: It has it.
5: Fell
9: house,
5: into
9: so.
5: His hands.
9: Somewhere there's a moral.
8: Yeah.
9: There's a moral.
8: Crime does not pay.
9: Yeah. Well, it didn't. It did for a second, and then did for you, and then it didn't.
5: Always comes back. It worked out great for your brother.
9: Yeah. There's your moral of the story. So the two teams in action tonight at Newman Outdoor Field, Jersey auction. I believe it's is it PBR Cancuzzi night as well?
8: Oh.
9: Well, for those 21 and older, you'd get this.
8: You can never have enough Cancuzzis. You know how I know? Because I knew I had a couple in my golf bag this weekend, and guess what? I didn't have a couple in my golf bag.
9: Did the Cancuzzi take a hit? Because over the years, we had, because sizes of our our containers have grown.
5: Yeah.
8: It took a hit.
9: Yeah.
8: Absolutely.
5: I mean, the energy drink I'm drinking right now is one of the, like, tall, skinny cans.
9: That looks like a number two lead pencil size.
8: Right. So Susan, every now and then, she's not a big beer drinker, but she'll drink an Ultra, right? Tall, skinny. There's no real can cooler built for that.
5: There are now.
8: Well, now, but they're not in the bucket the same way the other ones are. Can we agree on that? And then you've got the ones with the zipper on them. Well, they're useless unless you flip the top.
9: Oh, the zipper
5: for a bottle.
8: This is stress. I'm telling you.
9: Yeah, I think we should develop something
5: that somehow is universal, works for anything.
9: Right, a universal koozie.
8: So wait a second. Abby's not going to know this, but you and I are Bones, right? Mm-hmm. The can koozie originated from a styrofoam, mold of a can.
9: Okay.
8: Right?
9: Mm-hmm.
8: But the top was plastic, and it had these little flappers inside. So when you push
9: the beverage in,
8: it would hold the beverage in. And the styrofoam around it was meant to keep it cold.
9: I remember this.
8: And it was too big to fit into anything in your car. Of course, it didn't matter because you didn't have those in your car.
9: Cup holders and things.
8: There was no cup holders in those days. But, you know, I wonder if anybody's got one of those. I'd love to see one of those.
9: It's like, because it had the little grit, the little edges. Like if you ever were bludgeoned by a knife, they say don't pull it out because it coming back out, to do more damage.
8: Right.
9: That it's maybe a terrible analogy, but to your point, Joel, that was the case. It had everything fit going in, but then pulling out, you could pull the whole plastic off.
8: Yeah, exactly.
9: Right?
8: That'd come right off the top. It was the origin of the can koozie. And then you'd have some friend next to you, not to throw anybody under the bus, JJ, but he'd be smoking a cigarette.
5: Not Gordon.
8: And they'd burn it. Because it was styrofoam. It would just and now you got a hole in it. It's serious stuff.
9: I would imagine
5: that would smell horrible burning, too. There's no way styrofoam.
9: Everybody that's been on a lake has had one of those, probably. I mean, I remember that's what we use those things for. We're not fishing on the shore at the Trenton Bottoms.
8: Those were the cool thing when you were young. They were.
9: Yeah. District baseball in Hatton, Mayport, 10-0 over Hatton Northwood. Thompson, 4-3 over HCV. Hillsborough, Central Valley, they got a win over Mayport, 16-4. In Lemoore, Becky Hazelton, a grand slam home run.
5: No.
8: Becky, it's best she doesn't because, let's be honest, she couldn't make it all the way around the base pass.
9: Is she listening already? She's going to come in from upstairs.
8: She's going to get mad again.
9: Yeah, I mean, you're the only one that can get away is the operations manager saying that to a human resource. But you're good. Lidgerwood Hankinson, 15-6 over Wapitons B. Uh-oh. Lidgerwood Hankinson beat Wapiton, Joel.
8: Ooh. Wait a second. Repeat that so Abby can hear it this time.
9: Lidgerwood Hankinson, 15. Wapiton B, 6.
8: Oh.
9: Oaks beat Enderlin, 7-3.
8: Oh, she doesn't care.
9: Oaks beat Lidgerwood Hankinson, though, 4-1. Lamar beat Lisbon, 7-6. You got the D1 senior substate, 12 going on in Bemidji today. Perham and Fergus Falls, Coronado, Brainerd and Alexandria, Moorhead and East Grand Forks, DL and Bemidji. So we're getting into that kind of baseball. PGA Tour stopping in Minnesota. A little financial gain there for Blaine. Scotty Scheffler is involved. That begins tomorrow, so that's pretty good action right there. But as we mentioned, the Twins hopefully get it done today. They're on KFGO, 5 o'clock coverage against Cleveland. Red Hawks or Wood Chippers and Gary tonight at Newman. I'm trying to think of our, you know, North Dakota State College of Science. You know, I'll tell you what, I mean, we're talking about a great sponsor, so how do we tie them in? You know, and we're looking at the hands that built North Dakota. I know I've got a couple of things here today.
8: Here's the truth. Some of the greatest nurses, Diesel Mix, period, come out of that institution. I mean, they are absolutely amazing.
9: You know what? We'll do this first time we've ever done this game. I know we only got a minute. It's Estelle Bennett's birthday. She was in the Ronettes. Unfortunately, Estelle, when she passed, her life.
8: Her sister
9: the Ronettes,
8: was too, wasn't she?
9: Sister and a cousin. So we've never played this game. Name your ets. So I'll play the song.
5: Lynette, the gal that cleans the building, she rocks.
9: These would be groups whose title of the group ends in ets.
8: Yeah,
9: so
8: Donettes?
9: Do you know who sang this song?
5: Isn't that what Joel just said?
9: The Ronettes,
5: The Ronettes,
9: very good. You're right. One for one.
8: Yep.
9: Who, what et group sang this? Look at Joel, it's just eating him right now. Sometimes you see this.
8: Barry Aldridge is here. Get your headphones on. Listen to this.
9: Name the Ets.
8: Name the Ets. Who sings it? Oh, it's killing me.
9: Sometimes killing me, in the lighting, when dark is shaded by light or light shaded by dark, you see this.
5: Shadow.
9: A
5: silhouette.
9: The silhouette. Abby gets the point. Oh, and for 1,300 points and one extra one.
8: Yeah.
9: What? Name the et.
11: Oh, yes, wait a minute, Mr. Boatman. Wait.
9: And they're not named after a comic book group.
8: And then the Donettes. It isn't the Ronettes. It isn't the...
9: It's not the Silhouettes.
8: Silhouettes. It's
9: not a...
5: What was your hint?
9: And it's not named after the, like, a major comic book.
5: The Marvel Ets.
9: Abby just owned all of you in there. The Marvelettes. That is so good.
8: I would not have gotten the Marvelettes.
9: That's why you go to the North Dakota State College of Science to think.
8: Come in here. I got to show you what I found on eBay.
9: This is the only Ets I can think, by the way.
8: Plus, I got these two wonderful ladies.
9: The Marvel.
8: Come on in here, Jack. We got more coming your way here on the News and Views Radio Network.
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8: Oh, now who's she playing?
9: Oh, this is the Tammy Wynette.
8: Oh, Tammy,
9: come on,
5: Annette.
8: I was gonna say
5: close to the Marvel.
8: I was close to saying the Blues Brothers.
9: We were thinking. I was thinking of all the Ets. You grabbed an individual Et.
5: Yeah, an individual Et. Does she count? She's
9: we'll
5: an Et.
9: Give it to you.
5: She's an Et.
8: No.
9: Hey,
5: why?
9: Joel.
8: No,
9: Joel. Have you ever sat down with the grandchildren when they were little and told them the story of the Pied Piper of Hamelin?
8: No, I haven't. That's a scary story.
5: Oh, classic.
9: That's a classic one. If you want
8: to, come on, honey,
9: put
8: go to sleep.
9: Grandchildren
8: Grandpa's going to tell you a
9: therapy
8: story
9: the rest of their lives.
8: One
9: probably
8: where you're never going to wake up.
9: That was on this date in 1376 that occurred. The legend of the Pied Piper of Hamelin.
8: That was rats, right?
9: Yeah. You led the rats
8: had
9: out of
8: town. Had to get
9: them
8: out of town. They didn't pay him.
9: And then they didn't pay him for taking the rats out of town. So he came back and led the children out of town to their demise.
8: Thus the warm, fuzzy story that
9: I'm beginning. The Pied Piper of Hamelin had some issues, like it's, not quite.
5: It's crazy how the children's stories over the years have, we've kind of let go of some of those.
8: Yeah.
9: It's
5: interesting.
8: Didn't you think Jack and the Beanstalk was scary a little bit when you were young?
9: Yeah,
8: I thought the giant that was mean, that was...
5: We're late for news now.
9: Give me your top four Ets.
5: Hey, someone just said the Cordettes.
9: The
5: Cordettes
9: or the Corvettes?
5: The Cordettes.
9: Cordettes.
5: Someone texted in. They sang Lollipop.
8: I didn't know that, but now I do.
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0: 62 degrees, sunny, hazy, Fargo, Moorhead. Looking to warm up to about 80 degrees here in Fargo. Tom will be along shortly with a full forecast. With KFGO News, I'm Joe Lear. Fargo Police Chief Travis Stefanowicz has asked the City Commission to fund 9 new positions. That includes 8 new sworn officers. Stefanowicz made his request during a budget workshop meeting yesterday. He says his staff are doing the best they can.
17: Total right now on paper, we have 6 vacancies as it relates to overall. We've asked our supervisory staff to take on more responsibility, do more with less, while we work through trying to figure out staffing models so that we can put more boots on the ground.
0: Stefanowicz says part of the problem is that 22 of his officers are on some type of leave, including medical or family, and around 20 are in training. Currently, the city has 201 officers, which is about 1.4 cops per 1,000 Fargo residents. The department's goal has been 1.6 officers per 1,000. Stefanowicz told commissioners the city would need 240 officers to meet that goal. That's still below the national average, which is 2 cops per 1,000 residents. 2 sisters are facing felony charges after a shots fired incident at a Fargo home. Police responded to a call for a domestic incident involving a gun Sunday. While on scene, Ashanti Damaris tried to walk away before officers could locate the firearm. Police tried to detain her, but her sister, Lashanti Damaris, pulled an officer away and then tried to block them from arresting her sister. Officers were able to separate and arrest both women. They learned Ashanti and a man had been in an argument over him cheating, and Ashanti went into the bathroom and fired one round into the ceiling. She told police she did this to see if the man cared about her. Ashanti is charged with terrorizing and reckless endangerment. Her sister, Lashanti, is charged with felony preventing arrest. 62, this is KFGO News.
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0: 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Work to install a roundabout at a South Moorhead intersection where a boy was killed last summer is well underway. The $4.2 million project will make the area around 40th Avenue and 14th Street South safer for pedestrians. The roundabout is going in at the intersection where 9-year-old Adam Amin was killed after being hit by a City of Moorhead truck last summer. The driver of that truck is facing charges. Improvements include new walking paths, pedestrian refuge islands, as well as removing turn lanes so pedestrians don't have to cross as many traffic lanes. Work is expected to take up to 6 weeks. A triple homicide suspect who was tracked to a town in northern Minnesota is set to be in court today.
20: Sagab Benesu is now facing 3 counts of second-degree murder after being tracked by St. Louis County deputies in the Iron Range city of Virginia early Tuesday morning. According to the criminal complaint, investigators say Benesu shot 3 employees of a Highland Park apartment complex inside the leasing office multiple times. Apartment staff told investigators Benesu had called the office earlier in the day to cancel his $65 parking contract, became upset when he was told that wasn't possible, and said he was going to come to the office to talk about the situation in person.
0: That's reporter Laura Oakes. KFGO Weather Center. 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Tom, what's the forecast looking like today?
4: 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For the rest of the day, mostly sunny, chilly, some smoke and haze, mainly aloft, high 80, variable breeze under 12 miles an hour. Clear, dark, cold, 60 tonight, south wind under 9. Mostly sunny, breezy tomorrow, 87. South-southwest wind picking up at 13 to 26. Then, for Friday, partly sunny, breezy, more humid. There is a slight chance for showers and thunderstorms in the afternoon. Low near 68 with a high right around 91. Better chances up north and also better chances Friday night. And then Saturday, partly sunny to mostly sunny. Humid conditions, gorgeous. Low 72, high 95. Not about to be outdone. Sunday, partly to mostly sunny. Pleasant and humid, high near 99. I'm KFGO Chief Meteorologist Tom Szymanski.
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21: I'm Rusty Halverson, reporting from Co-op Day at the North Dakota State Fair in Minot, where a free pancake and sausage breakfast is underway near the Commercial 2 building at the north end of the fairgrounds. A train is passing by in the background right now. We're underway in the grain and oil seed sector. December corn up 5.5 cents, 480 3/4. Soybeans, November up 7 3/4 at 1230 1/2. Minneapolis spring wheat, December contract up 13 1/2, 741 3/4 cents. Live cattle futures, August contract down $1.32 at $225.35. Feeder cattle August down $3.45 at $346.10. Lean hogs, August up 27 at $101.77. 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

0: News and Views Radio Network. We get a chance to visit with these folks once a month. Jen Pickett is in the house. She's the recycling coordinator for the city of Fargo. Also, she herself is a legal pad. How are you?
1: Good, thanks. How are you, Joel?
0: You don't know what I was getting at there, do you?
1: Yes, I do. It's my note-taking system on my hand.
0: You can always tell whether or not Jen's really, really busy because I say, Jen, let me see your hands. And if they're plump full, then I know she's got a busy day ahead
1: of
0: her. So,
1: not too bad yet.
0: I don't know about that. Mary Aldrich is with us as well. She is, well, Mary's the sales manager for Minn Kota Enviro Services, but she's somebody that understands the industry and the professionalism probably better than anybody. Mary, good to have you back in.
2: Thank you very much.
0: So let's talk. Let's talk a little bit about, and this is something I'm very curious about because I had a conversation yesterday. You know, my brother had me throw away a couple of batteries, and what is this one of those you really shouldn't throw them in the garbage kind of things, Mary, or what is it?
2: Yeah, actually keep them out of the recycling bins for sure, or anywhere near a recycling facility. The best way to manage batteries is to take them back to the places where you purchased them. They usually have a take-back program. The Walmarts do, Batteries Plus and other organizations, or the HHW facility. You want to keep them out of the trash, and you want to keep them out of recycling because they are definitely a hot topic, which is a fire hazard in our industry. The last 3 weeks, we've had three fires.
0: Oh, really?
2: In our facility.
1: We just had one yesterday at the landfill.
2: Yeah.
0: Really?
2: Mm-hmm.
0: What? And it was batteries that caused, or you don't know what caused it, or you do?
1: We don't know 100%, but...
0: I would think a fire could get lithium away from you there.
2: Yeah,
1: ion
2: it can.
1: Batteries are the number one suspect.
2: Right.
0: Interesting. You know, where I get my car batteries from... They actually give me a discount to bring my other one back in.
1: Right. You get your core charge back.
0: Exactly.
2: Right.
0: And so I always thought that was pretty cool. And in fact, there's times that I've gone to pick one up, got home, changed it out, and then brought it back as much as a week or 2 weeks later. And they're like, yep, okay, here's your discount, you know, that kind of thing. So, I mean, there is a process to all of this. How much of it do you see there, Jen?
1: Well, the lithium-ion batteries we're finding are in a lot of small electronics these days, particularly, you know, cell phones, laptops, notebooks, iPads, things like that. And when they make their way into the garbage, our guys at the landfill have seen a laptop be, you know, rolled over by the equipment and then the keyboard burst into flames.
0: Yeah. Interesting.
2: I know. There's a lot of flammables out there. They just mentioned it earlier on the news. Somebody picked up an oxygen container that was disposed of in trash, and that started on fire in the sanitation truck.
0: Yeah, well, I'm
2: not here, but in Milwaukee, I believe it was.
0: I got a message here, and obviously I missed it in the news, but they're saying, did you miss the fire in the garbage truck in Castleton that was started by a battery?
2: Yeah. Mm-hmm.
0: I didn't know anything about that.
2: No,
1: I didn't hear about that either, but it happens.
0: So it can happen.
1: More than you think.
2: And especially with this extreme hot weather, that's going to escalate things as well. Mm-hmm. Any type of flammables, and we're running across the wildest containers or products that we would not even be suspect of it, but it can just have a skull and crossbones on it container, and inside that container can be some type of flammable. If it's an oil container or a vegetable oil container, all those items are creating issues.
0: Well, I would keep using this phrase, but when I was young, we never did as many things with batteries as we do now.
2: Right. Mm-hmm.
0: And they last a long time, so we take them for granted. And we use batteries, and we use batteries, and we use batteries to the point where people laugh at me because, you know, I weed eat my yard, I run my chainsaws with gas, I don't, you know, and everybody else uses batteries because they're like, Joel, catch up with technology. And it's like, when they're wore out, they have to go somewhere.
1: Mm-hmm.
0: And what you're saying is, Jen?
1: Not in the garbage.
0: Okay.
2: Not in the recycling.
1: Right.
2: Absolutely remove any type of flammable items. Well, and oxygen tanks, propane tanks, things like that end up in our bins as well.
0: Interesting.
2: Yeah.
1: The rechargeable batteries.
2: Right.
0: That are the biggest problem.
1: Yep.
0: Okay. So if you pull your batteries out of your smoke detectors, for example, and you throw those in the garbage. Is that a major issue?
1: No.
0: Okay. Okay. So that average work, that normal work that you're doing, that routine mm-hmm. work that you're doing isn't the problem. It's the recyclable, what I described.
1: Rechargeable.
0: Okay.
1: Mm-hmm. So like the AAA batteries, your flashlight.
0: Batteries, my Milwaukee batteries
1: right.
0: that doesn't go to you guys.
2: Right.
0: Okay.
1: Best thing to do is put tape over the conductors
0: mm-hmm.
1: on those rechargeable batteries, and then you can bring them to us at the hazardous waste facility.
0: Oh, okay. What do you do with them?
1: They are going to go to a place called Recycle Technologies.
0: Okay. And what do they do with them?
1: That I don't know.
0: Okay.
1: Dismantle them, I would imagine. Yeah. There's a lot of plastic and casings and other pieces and parts, okay. you know, surrounding that battery.
0: Somebody wants me to ask you, please ask how to dispose of the little tanks for small grills.
2: Those would have to go to a scrap dealer specifically, not
1: scrap
2: in your
1: place.
2: Bins whatsoever.
0: Wouldn't that be pretty dangerous for them? I mean, there's always seems to be something left in them, right?
2: Yeah, mm-hmm. absolutely. But, you know, they know what they're handling. Sometimes they don't take them either, but you have to keep them out of the waste stream.
0: Okay.
2: Unfortunately, because those are definitely a flammable item.
0: Well, and I use them all the time.
2: Yeah.
0: Everybody uses them all the time. I use them for starting grills. I use
2: right.
0: them for, you know, in the summertime. Well, summer,
2: fires.
0: Winter, you know, mm-hmm. we'll use them in the fish house a lot of times. And so, yeah, I get it. Somebody wants to know, ask about where to recycle plastic bags, please.
1: All of our grocery stores and some of the big box stores in Fargo have take back programs for the plastic bags that we get at the grocery stores right inside or near the entryway of every Hornbacher's, Cashwise, Sunmart, or Family Fair, sorry. There is a take back program for those plastic bags to be recycled. We do not want to see them in the recycling bins at your house or at any of our drop sites around town. They cause a lot of problems when they go into the recycling bin farther down the road when those materials are being separated.
0: Or along the interstate. I don't want to see them. Or
1: correct.
0: In a soybean field. I don't
1: right.
0: want to see
1: or
0: them.
1: Or in trees or fences
0: trees,
1: or
0: right?
1: parks.
0: Yeah. How
2: and
0: many,
2: when
0: how
2: they
0: many...
2: are dropped off at that location, they're going to be recycled into Trex Plastics, which mm-hmm. is your decking and fencing materials and benches, all sorts of other items. So it has a great use in a solid market.
0: So, Mary, how long have you been in the industry?
2: 32 years.
0: Okay, 32 years. How many times do you think, just offhand, during the course of a month, you're asked about plastic bags?
2: Every single day.
0: Every single day.
2: Every single day, I go to our recycling facility. I see them in there, too, where people will bag them up and then just throw them in the bin. But unfortunately, that's not it's acceptable. As well, just go to the take-back programs, and that is your number one solution for handling plastic bags.
0: Here's my sexist moment of the day. You ready? If you go into my wife's vehicle, and you go into the back where her golf clubs are, she's got, I think, like at least three bags that she carries into grocery stores. You know, some of them insulated,
2: yeah.
0: some of those, you know.
2: Mm-hmm.
0: I mean, that's how she shops. If you go into my pickup, you're not going to find anything like that.
2: No.
0: And I do truly believe that it's a man-woman thing.
2: Yeah.
0: And I don't know, Jen, if I'm right about that, but I do.
1: It could be. We could talk about that all day
0: She's
1: long,
0: She's rolling
1: Joel.
0: Her eyes about it.
1: So you need some reusable bags. That's what I'm hearing.
0: Yeah. Somebody's, well, but, you know, you're not going to have recyclable bags in your pickup.
1: Why not?
3: Literally, why not, Joel?
2: In the back? There's a little slot, perfect for him.
0: Okay. Well, guys.
2: Back behind your seat.
1: You're outnumbered today.
3: Yeah,
2: and
3: well,
2: you need to be
3: reminded. Bring it up with.
0: It's absolutely 3-1.
2: Right.
0: And I've ridden in Abby's car, and she's not a hypocrite when it comes to this.
2: No.
0: I mean, she lives the life she tells us to live.
3: So. I used to keep, because I know some people will struggle to, like, remember the bags. I used to keep them in my front seat. So that they're very in your face.
1: Mm-hmm.
3: Now it's habit, so I can keep them in the back out of the way. And it's like when I park at a grocery store, it's habit to go in the back and grab the bag. Same as putting my seatbelt on anything. So.
1: I was the same for a long time and
3: yeah.
1: forgot
2: yeah.
1: get
2: yeah.
1: in the store.
0: Somebody said, please, Joel, because you don't grocery shop. Abby, tell him.
3: Joel loves to grocery shop, actually.
0: I do.
3: You, yeah.
0: I go in for three specific items, and I leave about $250 less than what I had when I went in there. Yeah. I mean, it's just, but by golly, we are stocked in mayonnaise right now. I just want you to
1: know. Can never have too much mayo.
3: One thing that I remembered, so I got my eggs from Costco recently. The giant plastic egg bins, they cannot be recycled, right?
2: That's correct.
3: That's so dumb. Why?
2: Bottles, jugs, or tubs. Unfortunately, there's not a market demand for that type of PETE plastics. There's liners and all sorts of additional plastics that go into it and can't be recovered or marketed at this time. So we have to wait for that day to come, and that's going to come from the plastic industry.
0: Do you think there'll ever come a day when plastic bags will be banned? I know some states they are now, but here in the upper Midwest?
1: There's a ban on banning plastic bags in North Dakota, so I don't know if we'll see that in
0: that,
1: our
0: that
1: yeah. lifetime.
0: From the deep wisdom out of West Fargo, I remember, is where the
1: I thought it was the western part of the state implemented that.
0: Yeah, I know who pushed it, and I don't want to say his daddy was in the legislature with him, but
1: unfortunately,
0: they would have had a tough time getting my vote back in the old days, just simply because I don't know why I would have told people what they had to do, you know, in terms of, I think it's going to change. I think it needs to change. I get that. I understand it. When I was growing up, it was paper bags.
1: Yeah.
0: I mean, it was all paper bags. And then the question was, do you want it double lined paper
2: bags? You can choose those today, plastic or paper, and the paper's recyclable.
1: Old Navy has switched over to paper bags. I was school shopping last week.
0: Somebody text in and they're incredibly right about this. Are you ready?
1: Mm-hmm.
0: A sweet corn thief always carries plastic bags.
1: Why not a cloth reusable bag?
3: Right. Put them in there, too.
0: Because
3: the thing that's nice with, and again, wrong people to ask it to, but the thing that's nice with the reusable bags is you can load those things and then put it over your shoulder.
1: Mm-hmm.
3: The plastic bags, if you have them too heavy, then you still have to carry them all with your hand, and then your hands start to hurt. Whereas this, put on your shoulder.
1: And the plastic bags are poor quality, in my mind.
3: Yeah.
1: You can put a couple things in a bag and it's going to rip.
0: I'm just saying.
2: They're a waste. Single-use items are wasteful, and you just need to change your habits. It starts with
0: individual choices every day.
2: We'll get you some reusable bags.
0: You guys have the recycling paper in my office now.
1: Did you see his paper bin is full today? Way to go, Abby.
3: We'll get you some reusable bags and like make them really masculine.
0: Yeah.
3: I don't know what
1: like a Harley Davidson one.
0: Put the Viking. Hey, do you see this right here?
1: The Vikings?
0: No.
1: Come on, no.
0: We're in the bag all the time. So I mean, here's the thing. I've got a sheet of yesterday's prep for the show. Okay. And I ripped this out of my little legal pad and I was going to just simply do as I've done for 21 years, which was throw it in the garbage here.
1: Mm-hmm.
0: But because of Ms. Miller, I hang on to this stuff. So you're having an effect. Okay.
3: We're trying small steps.
1: We're so happy.
2: Last week at your KFGO picnic, we can tell you about that.
0: Yeah. Okay. Let's do it when we come back here on News and Beer. So she chased after her dreams. Evan McGovern is Vice President of Human Resources at ShareHouse. Evan, a lot of people want to work with you. 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
0: Where do people reach out to you?
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6: 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But if you really want to rule the lunch hour, try the newest addition to their Burger Royale lineup, The Crown. Angus Chuck, caramelized onions, grilled jalapenos, bacon, cheddar, and spicy barbecue sauce on a toasted brioche bun. Located downtown in Roberts Alley, right next to the ramp. Beer and Fish, where every day is Lent.
0: There's nothing like having some great people come to your party. That's right, the KFGO picnic. We had a little event that went on there, Mayor, and it sounds like there's some results that came in.
2: Absolutely. We had pop-out type recycling containers so people could identify where they could recycle their bottles and cans. And we collected over 50 pounds of material, which is about 2,000 containers, and that equated to $30 of value that went to the North Dakota Honor Flight.
0: Yeah, way cool. And people always tease me that, that we exaggerate how many people come to our picnic. Say one more time, how many containers?
2: 2,000.
0: Exactly.
2: Containers.
0: That's a lot. Now, I'm not saying that some people didn't drink two bottles of water or whatever, but there's a lot of people at that picnic.
2: Yeah, absolutely.
0: So
2: and it was everything. Whoever was, you know, running maybe the vending or something like that. So there were other types of containers in there as well. So.
0: Okay, good.
3: Jen, one more time, where to bring batteries?
1: Lithium-ion batteries and rechargeable batteries can be brought to the Household Hazardous Waste Facility at 606 43rd and a half Street North, just next to the compost site.
0: I got 10 seconds, Jen. Look at your hand. Tell me where you're coming after this. Go.
1: I have...
0: She did look at her hand. Stick around. It's co-op day at the fair right after this. Got Galen with me from Windows Plus. 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
2: ABC News, I'm Sherry Preston. President Trump has just announced that for every ship that Iran targets in the Strait of Hormuz, the United States will destroy an Iranian bridge or power plant. This comes after the 11th straight night of American attacks on Iranian targets. The president this morning will attend the dignified transfer of remains of soldiers killed in the Middle East. Tropical storm Bertha headed for a possible landfall in Louisiana. ABC chief meteorologist Ginger Zee says the storm could fall apart after a bit.
3: It's really those parishes south of New Orleans by 4 p.m. this afternoon for those gusts up to 40 miles per hour. And then it goes to barely anything by the time it gets to Texas, because it really dies out. So it remains a tropical storm, makes landfall later this afternoon or tonight, then hugs just south of Lake Charles before just becoming a low-pressure system into Texas this weekend.
2: The cyclosporiasis outbreak linked to tainted lettuce could be at over 11,000 cases in 41 states. This is ABC News.
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6: 63 degrees, sunny, hazy, Fargo, Moorhead. KFGO News, I'm Joe Lear. A controversial plea deal is in the works for a man who's accused in a deadly 2025 hit-and-run crash on I-94 west of Valley City.
7: Garrett Kuntz of Mandan agreed to plead guilty to manslaughter, which carries a maximum sentence of 10 years in prison. Under the terms of the plea deal, he wouldn't spend a day in jail. Kuntz is accused of hitting and killing 27-year-old Gerson Mejia of Honduras. A few days before Christmas, Mejia was killed after being struck by a vehicle while walking along I-94 near Valley City about midnight. Kuntz was headed from his hometown of Mandan to a gathering in Valley City. Investigators say his cell phone records show he was using Snapchat constantly during the 140-mile trip, but not after. Tanya Duffy, the Barnes County State's attorney, anticipates that the family will ask the court to reject the agreement. Kuntz would be on supervised probation for 3 years, perform 1,000 hours of community service as well.
6: It's Ryan Cunningham. Kuntz is scheduled to be in court August 27th. Fargo Police Chief Travis Stefanowicz is asking city leaders to budget 8 new officers. He says while there are technically only 6 vacancies on paper, issues that can't be predicted are causing headaches.
8: And we have this very same conversation of, why would we grant you more positions when you can't fill your current positions? It's timing. So the difficult part for us is it takes just about a year, maybe just a little bit longer than a year by the time we actually select somebody, hire them, train them before they get out on the street. Well, today, right now, at this moment, we have 14 people that are retirement eligible. Well, we just started an academy, and let's say that Chief Lorenz now retires on me tomorrow. Well, there we go. We're immediately back.
6: Stefanowicz says 20 of his 201 officers are in training. 22 others are on various types of leave, including military and family. While the number of vacancies seems manageable, he says actual staffing numbers force departments to adjust workloads. The Trump administration says it's deferring over $1 billion in Medicaid payments to Minnesota and California because of suspected fraud and noncompliance. Health Secretary Bobby Kennedy Jr. says the move aims to prevent fraud before it occurs rather than recovering money after the prosecution. It's part of the Trump administration's strategy to crack down on fraud amid rising health care costs. Secretary Kennedy says states can regain the funding by proving the legitimacy of payments. Minnesota's state Medicaid director says federal officers hadn't explained the basis of the deferral amount to the state, he accused the federal government of leading a war on Medicaid.

0: KFGO weather. Mostly sunny today, some smoke and haze, mainly aloft, looking for a high of 80 here in Fargo. Winds variable, but light, staying under 12 miles an hour. Tonight, last cold streak, low of 60 degrees. Then tomorrow, warming up to 87 here in Fargo, mostly sunny, breezy. Friday, 91, 95 Saturday, looking for a high of 99 degrees by Sunday afternoon.
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4: 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Now, the number one talk show in the Upper Midwest. Here's Joel Heitken.
5: Good to be with you on this hump day. Ladies and gentlemen, let's not waste time. Let's head on up to Why Not to Minot. That's right, to the State Fair, to our very own ag reporter, Rusty Halverson. Rusty, how you doing, buddy?
6: Hey, good morning, Joel, from Minot, North Dakota, north central North Dakota. It's beautiful up here, Joel. Loving
5: you,
6: it.
5: You found your way to co-op day, the way it sounds. Are you under the co-op tent there? Where are you? In the grounds yet? Or?
6: Yeah. So right now, Sabrina and I are up by Commercial 2 under the tent that is near the railroad tracks on the north end of the fairgrounds. And we just made our way up here because they got free breakfast, and this is where most of the folks are. But, of course, the 4-H and FFA barns, those are beehives for activity right now. The kids are getting ready for a lot of action here today. We've got the Dairy Goat Show that's getting underway right now in the Gooseneck Arena. The horse gals and guys for 4-H, they've been at it since 8 a.m. at Arena 2 today, so they've been underway for a while. Then at noon, we've got the sheep show in the main expo barn, too, so it's a busy day out here, and lots of folks have come over to grab a little bit of pancakes and sausage for co-op day, and it's a good crowd so far, Joel.
5: Yep, the co-ops really come through, and by the end of the pancakes and everything else, they're tired. No, because I've been there, seen it, done it, and, you know, it's a good time, Rusty, to remind people exactly what the co-ops are in their life and what they do.
6: Yeah, and the work that co-ops do, as you know, Joel, so much of it goes on behind the scenes that from, you know, a day-to-day basis, we take a lot of things for granted, whether it's turning on a light switch and the lights come on, or whether it's, you know, turning on a faucet and the water's there. And these days, it's about broadbanding, connectivity, and keeping up with the pace of the rest of the world. So co-ops have played a big role in our state's history over the last 100 years, and it's going to be that way for the next 50 to 100 years too, Joel.
5: I always say, Rusty, that the biggest tell when it comes to co-ops is how we take them for granted. We don't even think about them at times. You know, we've got these directors who are neighbors that serve on these boards, who hire good managers and hire good staff, and there isn't any of us who don't know someone who works at one of these places, if not a whole lot more. And yet you just assume everything is going to work great because of them. And you're right about it, Rusty.
6: Yeah. And a lot of folks showing their appreciation today by showing up at this. One thing that we're excited about, Joel, there's a fur traders rendezvous that's going on. I saw two guys walking by a second ago, and I thought, those guys look like pirates. But they're not pirates. They're dressed for the period. They are rendezvous fur traders. And so we want to stop over there because growing up in Williston, I'm familiar with Fort Union, Fort Buford, and we had rendezvous that I'd go to as a kid out there, but I haven't been to one for many, many years. So I'm kind of personally excited about getting over there sometime today, too. So a lot of fun to be had, too, up here.
5: That's the great thing about the state fair. Every time you turn around the corner, you know, people think of the grandstand and you got to pay a buck to go in, which, by the way, is still a great deal. But, you know, there's a ton of free stuff on the fairgrounds.
6: Yeah, and you know, if you come on over here, if you're in the neighborhood and you want to stop by, they've got all sorts of free stage acts throughout the day. Of course, Daryl's Racing Pigs are here because that's a mainstay. But later on tonight, they're going to have Nico Moon on the big stage. And that's another thing, Joel. I hadn't been here in several years. And when we came into town from the east side on Highway 2, and took the bypass there. Well, not the bypass. Came off the Highway 2 and went straight toward the downtown over here to the fairgrounds. The size of the new grandstand here, that impressed me because I said to Sabrina, I was like, whoa, that is new. Holy, look at that. They've really put some money into infrastructure around here. It's awesome. Tonight they're going to have Nico Moon on the stage. For those of you who may not know, he's kind of a younger country guy. He's a Texas guy. And he's written songs for like Dierks Bentley and the Zac Brown Band and Rascal Flatts. So he's going to be on the stage later on tonight. And you can check out the State Fair website if you want to check out all the details for all the concerts through Saturday night. But it's, you know, you couldn't ask for better weather. I can tell you that, Joel. It's in the mid 50s right now and a little bit of haze, but no clouds.
5: Yeah. Well, and that's the beauty of the State Fair is, it's also this melting pot where a little bit of everybody comes. I mean it.
6: Yeah.
5: You know, a little bit of everybody comes and you get to see, you're going to run into a neighbor, you're going to run into a friend, but you're also going to see people that are part of where you live that you're never going to know until you go there, you know?
6: Well, yeah, they're your next door neighbor from across the street because we've got 4-H and FFA folks from every corner of the state. And being up here in Minot, Joel, you know, that some of the concerts and just the Midway entertainment, we get a lot of folks visiting from Manitoba, a few from Saskatchewan, a lot from northeastern Montana. So a lot of folks are coming in from neighboring areas too. So, I'm glad to be here. It's similar to the last time I was here, but it's a lot bigger and better too. So this is pretty cool.
5: Yeah. Cool. I don't doubt it. So no free ice cream for you and Sabrina, or how's this going to work?
6: Well, the free ice cream, that comes up later on today in the SRT tent. That's going to be from 1:30 to 3. So I'm thinking after we get those markets closed up today, Joel, I think that's where we're going to bop over to.
5: Don't blame you a bit. Been there, done that. Rusty, thanks for the update. Anything else you want to share with the folks out there?
6: Not right now, but I'll check in later on in the show. We'll do a little market update, and I'll give you an update from the fairgrounds, Joel.
5: Okay, thank you, Rusty. Appreciate it.
6: You betcha.
5: It's in his fiber, ladies and gentlemen. I love going to the State Fair when the schedule and everything works out. I can tell you this. It's one of those places where if you don't go to it, you need to go to it. You know, Minnesota has a great State Fair as well. It's just something that's great about the summer. So I do hope it's going on now in Minot. So I do hope you get a chance to go there. In a little bit, we're going to get a chance to visit with Miss North Dakota, and find out exactly what's happening there. Photojournalist for North Dakota Living. Also, we're going to get a chance to visit with the North Dakota Farmers Union. Matt Perdue is going to join us. He's the president of the North Dakota Farmers Union. And so we'll talk to him. Also, North Dakota Broadband. Carissa Swenson is going to join us, Executive Director of the Broadband Association. So we're going to have a little flavor of that. Also, some sound that I think you need to hear. Some things that pick a fight with someone that we don't need to pick a fight with. So I'm going to head to Too Tall Tom, though, and get a weather update.
7: Good morning. A chilly start in some parts of the area, 40s and 50s, although as you go further southward, there's more cloud cover in South Dakota and southern Minnesota. Some places were around or above 60, and there were some wandering showers across parts of western, central, and southern South Dakota moving south and eastward. And later on this morning and into the midday, they should come to an end. But there could be some redevelopment of showers and thunderstorms across the southern half of South Dakota as we work our way toward the later part of the day. Elsewhere, high pressure in control, light wind, and plenty of sunshine. Could be a little smoke and haze in some spots as well during the daytime today. Look for highs in the 70s and 80s. Overnight tonight, mainly clear and rather dark and cold. Yes, 50s and 60s. Could be a little smoke and haze in some spots again. And mainly in the central and western areas tomorrow, there could be some smoke and haze in some parts of the region. Otherwise, once again, partly to mostly sunny conditions. A little warmer, 80s and 90s. More of a south to southwesterly breeze developing as well. And late in the day, there could be some shower and thunderstorm activity creeping into the western areas. And that chance moves eastward during the day Friday, particularly second part of the day and into Friday night. But the bottom line for the Friday through Sunday time period will be increasing heat and humidity that should send the temperatures into the 90s with some parts of the region during the weekend, perhaps approaching 100 degrees. Tom's Town of the Day, Red Lake Falls, Minnesota. High today, 78. I'm meteorologist Tom Szymanski from the News and Views Regional Weather Cave.
5: Thank you, Tom. I hope you get a chance to take a good, hard look at that Scotland and Ireland tour that Sue and I are going to be taking. So think about that as well. Also, today we're going to get a chance to visit with a number of people at the State Fair, but we're not going to avoid that whole scenario of, you know, what's happening out in D.C. with this war in Iran. So stick around. More coming your way on News and Views.
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5: You know what? Join me on an unforgettable 11-day Scotland and Ireland adventure departing September 10th. Sue and I are hosting, and you know what? You can explore two of the world's most famous, beautiful countries without the stress of planning. That's right. Glasgow, Edinburgh, the Scottish Highlands, Belfast, Dublin, the Ring of Kerry, the Cliffs of Moher. We're talking about Edinburgh Castle, Loch Ness Cruise, Scottish Highlands. 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I mean, it goes on and on. 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
5: So let's just take a step back and ask ourselves, and we can get into a discussion on this a little bit deeper a little bit later, but let's ask ourselves if we're going to pick a fight. I mean, if we're going to pick a fight, who are we going to pick it with? Are we going to pick it with China, who the president said the other night has completely engulfed themselves into our elections? Are we going to pick it with Russia, where the evidence clearly shows they have injected themselves into our elections? Are we going to pick it with one of those two? Are we going to throw about the word communist and say that, you know, communists are the evil scourge of society and they wreck things for all of us that are capitalists? And are we going to do that? Because if we do, we're going to acknowledge that the biggest communist countries out there are China and Russia. Right? I'm sorry, but they still are structured under communism. So are we going to do that? No, that's not what we're going to do. We're going to pick a fight with Canada. We're going to pick a fight with Canada because, I don't know, you feel that you could easily beat them. I tell you what, you can't beat how stubborn they are. You can't beat how much they love their country. You can't beat any of that. You can't beat how good of people they are. But Ontario Premier Doug Ford had a response to President Trump's threats to Canada over the wildfire smoke. Listen to this.
18: I've got to remind President Trump that there's 3.9 million acres burning in the United States right now. And if we had resources, we would send them down to our closest friends and allies. So, you know something, rather than criticize and threaten Canada, your closest friends, maybe one day you're going to need our help like you did last year, and we deployed the people. I get frustrated just listening to that bunch of rubbish. It's unacceptable that President Trump still wants to tariff us and rather than help us. That's the message. Isn't it ironic? Out of 50 states, I only had Governor Healey ask, hey, how's it going from Massachusetts, and can I help you with anything? They have thousands of fires going in the U.S. right now, but you don't hear Canada ever complain about smoke going from, let's say, California at the time into British Columbia or over in Alberta. We're doing everything we can. It's an act of Mother Nature. It happens. It happens around the world.
5: So why? I mean, why? Why a 50% tariff on Canada? I mean, for you MAGAs out there, there's nothing that he can do that you won't say is okay. I realize that. You've got the situation of what happened with the court case in New York. You've got, you know, the money issue. You've got the comments issue. You've got the Epstein issue. You've got all of that. You're going to love this guy no matter what. But for you average person out there that wants to see America succeed economically, why do you support this? Why is it? I'm thinking of names right now of men that have been very successful in their life financially. They've done really well. A couple of them that I'm thinking of are very, very good friends of mine. They voted for the guy, right? I don't want to say they're MAGA, but I do want to say that they're very much on the Trump bandwagon at the time. So let me ask you now, why? Why would you not come out? Why would you not say something? And why would you allow or be okay with a 50% tariff on Canadian goods? We here in the upper Midwest, that's crippling. That's absolutely crippling. The amount of work that we do with our partners in Canada, our neighbors, our friends, the amount of work we do financially with them is astounding. It's absolutely astounding. And so I don't get it. I never will get it. And it's the fact that we've just sat back and let it happen, and we've picked a fight with Canada. Here's wildfires as I understand them. Canada isn't out smoking cigarettes, throwing them into forests and hoping it lights up so that the smoke rolls on down to the U.S. By the time the smoke gets to us, they've got it too, right? And we have fires, as was pointed out by the premier. We have a lot of wildfires. And anyone who truly understands forests and nature knows that there are wildfires that are going to happen. And it's a way, quite frankly, of forests cleaning themselves. Now, sometimes they get to the point where you got to do everything you can to put them out, and it's going to kill people. And I get that. I understand all of that. But in many cases, California, for example, people built homes where they shouldn't have built homes. And so when the wildfire gets there, they lose their home. They do. And I'm sorry for that. Their home is everything to them. I'm not trying to be glib about that. What I'm trying to say is we have fires here. And when those fires hit here, we're not afraid to call for any help whatsoever we can get to put those fires out. In the last, I think 2 years before this, at least, I would guess this is going on the third year, that we've had bad smoke at times from Canadian wildfires. We have. The key there is wildfires, right? I mean, is this a ploy by the president to have them become the 51st state, which I hoped joked about a lot when, in fact, I think, and many of us do believe that he's telling the truth of what he believes, that Canada should be our 51st state? Or is this just testosterone by you, MAGA supporters? We should have Canada. They can't stop us. Let's go get them. Let's get, at least look at how nervous they are. They got to bend the knee to us. I mean, is that your attitude? Is that who you are as a human being to a neighbor? Don't count me in on that. Just don't. I look at Canada and Canadians as my neighbors, as my friends, as people that I can do trade with, as people that I see help us to succeed, and hopefully we help them to succeed. I see Canada as a partner in NATO that instantly came and said, you bet, we're all in with you. You as a country have been attacked. You're going to Afghanistan. You're going to Iraq. You're going to go to these places like that, and we're going to help all we can. I mean, I see them doing what NATO partners do. I see them allowing trades and goods from the U.S. enter into their country. I've been to Canada many, many, many times. And what I see are a lot of products that we make here, that we send there, that gets bought by them. And when I look around here, I see products in the ag community, for example, that were made there, that came here, that we bought from them. It was economical. It was engineering. It was quality. It was a lot of different reasons why we've done business together. But this whole notion that we're going to tariff them and tariff them and tariff them to the point where we no longer have a good neighbor, and believe me, it'll take until his administration ends before we see Canada looking at us as a potential friend again. They've had it. I mean, they have had it, and this latest tariff increase to 50% has pushed it over the top. It has. And so I don't know why you're where you're at. I don't know why you MAGAs are there. I just know this. Don't count me in. Just don't. I look at Canada as a neighbor and a good neighbor. I look at Canada as someone who I want to be my neighbor. You're not going to find me sucking up to Russia, laying out the red carpet in Alaska and getting absolutely nothing for it. That's never going to be me. What's going to be me is someone who looks at a Canadian and says hi. Stick around. More coming your way on News and Views.
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0: 65 degrees, sunny, hazy skies, Fargo-Moorhead. From the KFGO News Center, I'm Joe Lear. Two sisters are facing felony charges. It's after a shots fired incident at a Fargo home. Police responded to a call for a domestic incident involving a gun Sunday. While on the scene, Ashanti Damari tried to walk away before officers knew where the gun was. Police tried to detain her, but her sister, Lashanti Damaris, pulled an officer away and tried to block them from arresting her sister. Officers were able to separate and arrest both women. They learned Ashanti and a man had been in an argument over him cheating, and she went into the bathroom and fired one round into the ceiling. She told police she did this to see if the man still cared about her. Ashanti is charged with terrorizing and reckless endangerment. Lashanti is charged with felony preventing arrest. North Dakota Republican and Democratic candidates for Secretary of State both agree the state's elections are secure, free, and fair. It's in response to President Trump's election integrity speech. Trump said last week election infrastructure across the country had been exposed to hacking and other exploitation from foreign countries and other non-state groups. Republican Secretary of State Michael Howe, along with his challenger, Ryan Braunberger, a state senator from Fargo, say voter information and voting results are secure. Howe says he participated in briefings conducted by cybersecurity experts in the FBI ahead of the 2024 election. He was made aware that foreign adversaries may try to acquire voter data. He says, to his knowledge, no attempts have been made to access that information in the state. A triple homicide suspect who was tracked to a town in northern Minnesota is set to be in court today.
23: Sagab Benesu is now facing three counts of second-degree murder after being tracked by St. Louis County deputies in the Iron Range city of Virginia early Tuesday morning. According to the criminal complaint, investigators say Benesu shot three employees of a Highland Park apartment complex inside the leasing office multiple times. Apartment staff told investigators Benesu had called the office earlier in the day to cancel his $65 parking contract, became upset when he was told that wasn't possible, and said he was going to come to the office to talk about the situation in person.
0: That's reporter Laura Oakes. KFGO weather, mostly sunny today, some smoke and haze, mainly aloft, 80 for a high, winds light and variable, staying under 12 miles an hour. Our last chilly night tonight, dropping to 60 degrees, then up to 87 tomorrow. Southwest winds 13 to 26 miles an hour, otherwise mostly sunny. Friday looking for a high of 91, Saturday 95, Sunday some places might see triple digits. Fargo forecasted to hit 99 degrees. 66 at KFGO Studios.
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26: 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Certainly, I've got some thoughts. I want to know what Congress is doing to bring the end to this war with Iran. 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
5: people change jobs. I understand that. One of the individuals that I had the privilege of working with, and I mean that when I say privilege, has been Callie Muslin slash Peterson, somebody that hired a young woman named Kennedy DeLapp, Miss North Dakota. She wasn't Miss North Dakota then. I don't know if she was or not. I know this, that Kennedy DeLapp became Miss North Dakota, and she is a big gun now with North Dakota Living Magazine, assistant editor, and somebody who understands photography probably as well as anyone possibly can. And it's co-op day at Minot at the State Fair, and so we get to visit with Kennedy. Kennedy, good to have you back on News and Views.
1: Hey, Joel, thank you so much for having me. I am happy to be back and happy to be at the State Fair today.
5: Tell me what's happening under that co-op tent.
1: Yeah, absolutely. So we just wrapped up serving pancakes. We've been serving for a couple of hours, serving pancakes, breakfast, sausage, drinks to obviously our members, fairgoers, and even the people who are out here showing cattle and volunteering. So it's just kind of our way to connect with them and celebrate the State Fair and Co-op Day. So it's been a really great morning.
5: So what do you know today about co-ops that you didn't know when you took the job? I realize that you probably knew a lot, but what do you know today that you didn't know then?
1: Oh, gosh, fantastic question. I actually have been thinking about this, knowing I'm going to talk to you. And growing up, you know, my mom, my dad, both are involved with Farmers Union, and then my dad now works at a credit union before I even stepped into this role with the RECs. And so I've really been connected to cooperatives my entire life, but actually being immersed in them, I feel like one thing that I've really learned is just how much it matters to the people who work within them, how their members are, what their members need. It really is member-owned, and just seeing how much everyone who works within the cooperative genuinely cares and, you know, isn't chasing a bottom line but is chasing the benefit of their people is probably the biggest thing that I have learned and one of the greatest things about my job.
5: I know that you got to convey a lot with young people traveling all over the state. What is their thoughts? When you talk to young people, is it hope? Is it optimism? Is it excitement? I mean, all of those, that whole year that you traveled around as Miss North Dakota, what did you find out there?
1: Regarding the state of the world?
5: No, not just the state of the world, but the optimism in their eyes. Because at times, myself included, you know, the topics get pretty negative. And so, to me, you had something, a good gig for a year where you got to talk to all these kids.
1: Yeah. One of the main things I talked about was when I struggled a little bit with passion fatigue, because we all of us constantly are being fed sometimes really negative things. And I think that can kind of drain us of our passion and make us not do anything, right? Even if we want to make a difference, when we lose our optimism, we lose our chance to make a change. And so I got to talk about that a lot, but one thing that stood out to me throughout my year is, yes, there are people who maybe weren't so optimistic, but in North Dakota specifically, when we're close to our neighbors, when we're in these rural communities, I feel like there is such a high level of optimism. And even working for North Dakota Living, getting to interview people, there's such a sense of community. And within that community, I think you foster this sense of love and optimism and just like happiness and contentment. And so while it is a mix, I really do think it is optimistic. And then meeting these young people who are going to be our future leaders left me optimistic, too. When you meet these people who are incredibly smart, incredibly passionate, it makes you feel like North Dakota is going to be in good hands, if that answers your question.
5: No, it answers the question, but the question was meant to be a lead into North Dakota Living. Because
1: yep.
5: it's where you work is a publication that, to me, is the best publication in North Dakota. I haven't hid that through the years. I've said that many, many times. But it's written that way. It's written with the good that's happening in our communities and a sense of optimism and a sense of going forward, which I think a lot of people, when they think of co-ops where you're at today, they think, okay, that's built, that's done. And that isn't the case. These co-ops are evolving.
1: Yeah, absolutely. And I think that's kind of when I touched on getting out and reporting in communities, that's exactly what you find. These people lift each other up and they do move forward and they do have hope for the future. And I just feel so lucky to get to interview people and meet people like that because it leaves you optimistic too, right?
5: Yeah.
1: And whether it's at a senior center or on a farm or on a ranch, I think you can kind of find that everywhere.
5: So
1: and thank you. I think North Dakota Living is one of the best, too.
5: So the advice you'd give people who may not be familiar with North Dakota Living, what would it be? If you were just sitting around with a group of five people and somebody asked where you worked, how would you describe it?
1: Yeah, I would say that I work for North Dakota Living Magazine, and that essentially means that my job is to get out in North Dakota communities and connect with people and tell their stories. And there's great responsibility with being trusted with someone's story, but it's such a privilege to get to do so because we have so many incredible people that their stories deserve to be heard. So,
5: does your life slow down now that there's a new Miss North Dakota? Do you finally get your life back to some degree? Because my guess is you put a lot of time in on this.
1: Yes, it definitely has slowed down, and I've really been enjoying working full-time with the magazine and kind of just getting on a schedule, for sure. And I love watching the new Miss North Dakota.
5: I know your passion is photography, and I don't know that you could have a better job to do that with. Instead of just words, it's also pictures in North Dakota Living. But, you know, when you look at publications, when you look at all of that, is that a tie into where the 2025 Miss North Dakota is going to spend her life with that camera in her hands?
1: Yeah, I would say that. Photography is my passion, and so getting to do it every day is wonderful, and I could definitely see a tie in there.
5: I don't blame you. I mean, just think of all the things that North Dakota Living gets to bring, you know, forth and show the pictures of. You know, we talk about those things a lot on air here. We do. But you get to put it into print. You know, the team at North Dakota Living and the RECs, they get to put that into print. So I get to see it. And I, you know, granted my membership helps all that. But, you know, Kennedy, you can subscribe to North Dakota Living if you're not a member of a cooperative, right or wrong.
1: Yes, you sure can. And we're digital and print. So you can go on NorthDakotaLiving.com and see the magazines as well and subscribe. And we would love it if you did join us in our adventure.
5: Okay. So all in all, for those young people listening to you right now, when it comes to, you know, a scholarship program like Miss North Dakota, what's your advice to them?
1: Oh, gosh, go do it. And even beyond Miss North Dakota, but just any opportunity that you see that's going to help you grow as a person, as a public speaker, as a difference maker, I say, you know, go do it. It takes being a little brave, but you grow so much and you bring so much forward. So I would absolutely do it, and I think with going back to the magazine and North Dakota Living to young people, I would say get out in your own community and find these incredible things that are people are doing and get involved and make a difference in your community. And, you know, we can't sit and complain about things if we're not working to better them ourselves. So just go out and do better if you can.
5: Okay, and to those co-op members out there, what's your advice to them?
1: I think I would say the same. Cooperative people working with them has just been incredible because they're so kind and they're so driven, and you see all the hard work that goes on behind the scenes. And so to them, I think I would just say, keep doing what you're doing, keep caring, being passionate and working hard and doing good in your community, because they really, really do. And it's something that's wonderful to see.
5: Okay. Last two questions. Okay. I promise. So what state did you end up getting along with the best? What miss whatever state?
1: Oh my gosh. I love so many of them. Ohio was my roommate, so I'm going to say Ohio.
5: Okay, which state did you think, no, I'm not going fishing with that one?
1: I'm pleading the fifth.
5: Yeah, I figured you would. All right, Candy, always good to talk to you. Thanks for what you do for North Dakota Living. When you talk to the RECs and everybody else under that tent, tell them hi for me, okay?
1: I absolutely will, and I'll just also add, if anyone is still at the state fair, 1:30 to 2:30, the co-op tent's having ice cream. So come by, stop by, meet us, and have an ice cream cone.
5: And if Rusty Halverson from KFGO stops by, and trust me, he'll be wearing some clothes that show who he is, don't let him go back for seconds, okay?
1: I make no promises.
5: Okay. Good to visit, Kennedy.
1: Thank you.
5: You bet.
1: Bye.
5: Thanks for what you do with North Dakota Living. All right, let's head to the Weather Cave and visit with Too Tall Tom Szymanski.
2: Good morning. A chilly start in some parts of the area, 40s and 50s, although as you go further southward, there's more cloud cover in South Dakota and southern Minnesota. Some places were around or above 60, and there were some wandering showers across parts of western, central, and southern South Dakota moving south and eastward. And later on this morning and into the midday, they should come to an end. But there could be some redevelopment of showers and thunderstorms across the southern half of South Dakota as we work our way toward the later part of the day. Elsewhere, high pressure and control, light wind, and plenty of sunshine. Could be a little smoke and haze in some spots as well during the daytime today. Look for highs in the 70s and 80s. Overnight tonight, mainly clear and rather dark and cold. Yes, 50s and 60s. Could be a little smoke and haze in some spots again. And mainly in the central and western areas tomorrow, there could be some smoke and haze in some parts of the region. Otherwise, once again, partly to mostly sunny conditions, a little warmer, 80s and 90s, more of a south-to-southwesterly breeze developing as well. And late in the day, there could be some shower and thunderstorm activity creeping into the western areas, and that chance moves eastward during the day Friday, particularly second part of the day and into Friday night. But the bottom line for the Friday through Sunday time period will be increasing heat and humidity that should send the temperatures into the 90s with some parts of the region during the weekend, perhaps approaching 100 degrees. Tom's Town of the Day, Red Lake Falls, Minnesota. High today, 78. I'm meteorologist Tom Szymanski from the News and Views Regional Weather Cave.
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12: Matt Perdue is going to join us a little bit later. He is the president of the North Dakota Farmers Union. Also, we're going to get a chance to visit with Carissa Swenson. Now, she is the head of North Dakota Broadband. It's co-op day up in Minot at the state fair, and so I want to make sure you get a little bit of a flavor of who they are, what they do, and how they do it. I remind people this all the time, and I don't care if you've heard it before, because some of you haven't, which is I like to broadcast at times from what we call Studio South, which is my place, my home. I couldn't do that without great broadband. And if you compare the broadband that I have down there through Red River to what others have across the country, to New York, to Minneapolis, to, I mean, pick any place like that, you're going to find that my broadband is better. You're going to find that your broadband is better. And so it's, I live in a rural, remote area, and yet I have these services that are unbelievable. You know, I have the type of company that I am part owner of as a co-op through, okay, perfect example of something that I'm really, really proud of. There was a big, big storm up in Williams County, right? Snapping poles, people out of power, things are just a mess. This was a couple years ago now, but they needed help. Two young guys from my co-op, the co-op that I'm proud to be a member of, got in their service trucks and they drove up there and said, all right, let's go. What can we do? Have tools, have men, let's get her done. Let's help any way we can. That's the co-op way right there. That's the co-op way. And they got power on quicker than what they would have got power on without them. And so if you look at, you know, your cooperatives and what they do, the word cooperative is key. It's absolutely key. And so I'm glad to know that they're going to be focused today. Now, I want to get to some of the other things. You know, Doug Burgum, I don't know, Abby, if we have time to make sure people can get a chance to hear what Doug Burgum said about data centers. We've been having a conversation about those. Take a listen to this.
13: Secretary, I do want to switch gears with you for a moment and talk about AI and data centers. There's been backlash out there, as we know. There's two sides to this story, but it's sort of a blue state, red state story the way I see it, because here in New York, Kathy Hochul put this moratorium on, and really what she's going to end up doing is stifling her state even more than she has already.
14: Yeah, absolutely, Jackie. I mean, some of these policies at the state level are basically it's almost hard for me to believe as a former governor. Governors, one thing we always did was we competed with each other to get investment to come to our state. Signing something that says, don't bring us billions of dollars of assets. Don't invest in something that's going to help us, you know, drive jobs, drive the economy, and provide more intelligence that could be used for things like providing a personalized tutor for every kid in every school district in your state. I mean, it is so absurd to me, but this is, again, there are foreign influence campaigns trying to stop the United States from building it. They're most susceptible, as you say, in blue states, because a lot of blue states have high energy prices because of the policies they adopted going back to Obama and amplified them under Biden. But electricity prices are typically 50% or more, sometimes in some cases two or three times higher already in states that over-rotated towards unreliable, weather-dependent, so-called green energy projects, and at the same time shutting down their baseload. Yeah. So they actually weren't doing an energy transition. Those states were doing energy subtraction.
12: Yeah.
14: And with energy subtraction, they ended up with higher prices. And so you've got a huge disparity across the state. So they're going to go this record amount of capital spending, the AI data center spending, is going to be equivalent to like building the railroads in America. And when, where that money is going to go, it's going to go to places with low electric prices and that are pro building stuff, in America. And it's going to really shift where capital flows. Typically it would go to a place like a New York or California. Now it's not, because again, these data centers, you can ship your product on a fiber optic cable anywhere you want to anytime. And so location matters less than it used to.
12: Now, a couple of points there. Number one, unreliable weather. Does anybody remember unreliable power source? Does anybody possibly remember the Doug Burgum that said all of the above? Back when he was talking about coal, he said coal should not be our only resource. He wasn't giving up on coal, which neither have I given up on coal. It's not time to give up on coal. But my whole point was, when did Doug Burgum become this man that didn't believe all of the above, that didn't take a look at solar, that didn't take a look at wind energy? He supported wind energy big time. Big time. He doesn't anymore because he's speaking to an audience of one. I mean, that's who he's speaking to. He's speaking to an audience of one. And when he talks about, you know, states that, you know, this thrust upon, there's this thing called the Fargo diversion, ladies and gentlemen. It's the Fargo-Moorhead diversion. That was scheduled, planned, orchestrated to go through Doug Burgum's land south of Fargo. He, as governor, pushed it south. I think it was a mile. I think it was a mile and a half. He pushed it south. Less people in Cass County were going to get hit by it. And more importantly, he wasn't going to get hit by it. So don't sit there and tell me that all of this development right around you is something that you should embrace. He wouldn't embrace it. That development that he jumped up and down and said, Fargo has to have the wink, wink, nod, nod, but don't put it by my place. Don't you? No, you can't put it by my place or you won't get the money. No, you won't. All right, when we come back, we'll talk to the Farmers Union right after this.
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0: which is why we've gone this route. There's so many people out in the public asking all of these questions. But the only question that we have is what happened to our son.
1: Nolan Wells died after a 4th of July boat excursion with friends on one of Mississippi's barrier islands. His friends returned home, but he died. President Trump saying on social media this morning that for every ship shot at in the Strait of Hormuz, the U.S. will destroy one bridge or power plant in Iran. The warning coming after another wave of strikes on Iran and after alerts were issued in Bahrain and Saudi Arabia. This is ABC News.
2: I'm U.S. Transportation Secretary Sean Duffy.
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8: 67 degrees, sunny, hazy, Fargo, Moorhead. KFGO News, I'm Joe Lear. Fargo Police Chief Travis Stefanowicz has asked the City Commission to fund 9 new positions, including 8 sworn officers. Stefanowicz made that request during a budget workshop meeting yesterday. He says his staff are doing what they can with the resources available.
9: Total right now on paper, we have 6 vacancies as it relates to overall. We've asked our supervisory staff to take on more responsibility, do more with less, while we work through trying to figure out staffing models so that we can put more boots on the ground.
8: Currently, the city has about 201 officers, which equates to about 1.4 cops per 1,000 Fargo residents. The department's goal has been 1.6 officers per 1,000. Stefanowicz told city commissioners the city would need 240 officers to meet that goal. That's still below the national average, which is 2 cops per 1,000. Work to install a roundabout at a South Moorhead intersection where a boy was killed is underway. The $4.2 million project will make the area around 40th Avenue and 14th Street South safer for pedestrians. The roundabout is going in at the intersection where 9-year-old Adam Amin died after being hit by a Moorhead City truck about a year ago. The driver of that truck has been charged. Improvements include new walking paths, pedestrian refuge islands, as well as removing turn lanes so pedestrians don't have to cross as many traffic lanes. Work is expected to take up to 6 weeks. Governor Tim Walz is criticizing the Trump administration after federal officials announced they're withholding another $199 million in Medicaid funding for Minnesota in 14 high-risk service areas. U.S. Health and Human Services Secretary Bobby Kennedy Jr.
10: If Governor Tim Walz wants this funding released, all they have to do is provide basic documentation showing that these services are legitimate and not fraudulent.
8: Walz accused the Trump administration of using Minnesota's most vulnerable residents as political leverage. He said the state is cooperating with federal officials in submitting the requested documentation, but he warned the funding could delay and jeopardize care services for children, seniors, people with disabilities, as well as working families. KFGO weather, mostly sunny today. Looking to warm up to a high of about 80 degrees. It's a lot warmer than some of the upper 40 degree temps that we saw in some spots this morning. Some smoke and haze, mainly aloft as well. Winds light and variable under 12 miles an hour. 64 low overnight, then warming up beautifully. Tomorrow high 87, mostly sunny, breezy. Friday 91, Saturday 95, Sunday. Some places might see triple digits. Fargo forecasted to hit 99 degrees. Joe Lear, News Radio, KFGO.
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0: It's co-op day at the State Fair, ladies and gentlemen. Rusty Halverson is there. He's going to give us a little report in just a moment or two. But Matt Perdue heads up one of the largest co-ops in the country, if not the largest co-op in the country. All I know is this. North Dakota Farmers Union is huge, and it's looked at and respected by the nation's Farmers Union as a leader when it comes to ag policy. Matt Perdue is the president of that organization, and he joins us right now. Matt, good to have you back on News and Views.
1: Thanks a lot for having me, Joel. Happy to be here.
0: When you think of Co-op Day, what do you think of?
1: Well, if you live in North Dakota, there's a good chance that you rely on cooperatives every single day. You flip that light switch on, you stream Netflix on your TV. Certainly if you're a farmer, you're selling grain, using agronomy services, anybody filling up the tank, there's a good chance a lot of that business is done with co-ops. And so it makes sense that here at the State Fair, we celebrate the strength that we draw from cooperatives across the state of North Dakota.
0: I think your organization, Farmers Union, it's been very, very, very successful. And you could easily just sit back and look and say, look, we did that, we did that, we did that. But you don't. You seem to always be looking forward at what's the next challenge. And I think at times, Matt, people think that co-ops don't grow. And so I'd like you to speak to that.
1: Well, that's just simply not true. I mean, you know, Joel, my first job, my first maybe legal job, I guess, when I was growing up was I washed service trucks for our local, at the time, Northwest Communications Cooperative, now NCC. At that point, we called them the telephone co-op, right? Well, they're a broadband co-op now. And so our co-ops are progressive. They're constantly advancing. You look at all the farmer-owned co-ops across the state that have added agronomy services and are constantly pushing the cutting edge there. The co-op business model is incredibly strong in this state. It's the foundation of a lot of the success we've had up to this point. But we're always gearing up for what comes next, and our co-ops are doing that right alongside us.
0: And yet you still do have that foundation, Matt. I mean, I'm going to give you an example. When I was growing up, if you were from Wapton, you were a city kid, right? I mean, that just was how you were defined. You went through the same thing. And I've got three granddaughters in Wapton, the youngest of which just attended Farmers Union Camp. She was talking about it last weekend like you wouldn't believe. If I mentioned it and said, tell me some more, she just got this smile on her face. And so, again, it's a foundation you've built your organization on where she's always going to remember Farmers Union. So consider that a thank you, Matt.
1: Yeah, I was actually just out at camp yesterday, tried to stop in as much as I can this summer, and they were about to have their first co-op store break. And so talk to them a little bit about, you know, the importance of these cooperatives, these customer-owned, member-owned businesses. And if you're at Farmers Union Camp and you want to buy snacks, which turns out most kids want to do, how are you going to provide that at camp? Well, you're going to provide it by establishing a cooperative, establishing a co-op store. And so that's one of the ways, Joel, that we are trying to prepare the next generation of co-op leaders, is really giving them exposure and giving them the power to create that business and provide that service that they all really look forward to at camp.
0: I want to get into some of the meat and potatoes here, though, when you look to the future, and that's the Farm Bill. Give me a report. How are we progressing?
1: I thought you were going to give me a report.
0: I've got one I can give you, but I want you to smile on co-op day.
1: It's tough sledding. You know, we had met yesterday with some staff on the Senate Ag Committee, and you know, I just, it's really going to be tough to get it done this calendar year. Now, there's still some hope, right? There's still some hope that we can maybe finalize something in the lame duck, but it looks like we're going to have a hard time getting the bipartisan agreement that we need to get a farm bill done. And that's an important point. That's always how farm policy has worked. It's never been a Democrat-Republican thing. There have been some geographic divides in farm bill debates in the past, but as is the case with everything right now, right, we're stuck in some partisan fighting, and that's really creating challenges. And so, you know, I thought that Senate Democrats offered a fairly moderate proposal to sort of work back or give some more time before we transition to some of the SNAP cost share language. But right now we're not seeing signals, that the chairman is interested in committing to that. That ultimately means that it's going to be really difficult to get that bipartisan support.
0: You're probably not going to remember this, because you do so much of this, where you use media to go out and talk to your members and you give them an opportunity to hear from you. But when the House passed this, I called you and you came on this show. And normally people would have been, you know, wow, we're making progress, but up and up and up. You told the truth, which is, you know, everybody just be a little cautious here because, and then you rattled off all the hurdles that are being put in front of you guys. Turns out those hurdles are being made higher and higher and higher to the point, Matt, where with what they're coming up with, I'm not sure that I want to see it pass for farmers.
1: Yeah, I mean, you know, I'll again give the House credit for moving the ball forward. I'll give the chairman of the Senate Ag Committee, John Bozeman, credit for putting a discussion draft out there. But we have to look at the hard reality that you need bipartisan support, especially in the Senate, to get something done. And so you got to play ball, right? And we got to figure out how we can get both sides to play ball here. And I'm just not sure that we're seeing that yet. You know, there's some conversations now about additional economic assistance working into the defense supplemental, year-round E15 working into that bill as well. Those are, you know, big-ticket items that a lot of folks are tracking. But ultimately, you know, the defense supplemental is also a bit of a lightning rod issue. And so we need people to work together, plain and simple. It's not a Democrat thing, not a Republican thing. It's we got to get people to work together if we want meaningful policy done. And that's really our call to our folks out in D.C. Bring people together. Let's get this done.
0: Do you think that farmers realize, for the most part now, realize that taking SNAP out of the farm bill long term is and could be devastating for the farm bill?
1: Well, I think you certainly right now you have strong interests in having a strong nutrition assistance program, and the Farm Bill is the vehicle for that. And so, yeah, I think once you break apart that Farm Bill coalition, it's going to be really, really hard to get things done. And again, going back to that Farm Bill coalition, that's not a Democrat-Republican thing. There are a variety of interests engaged in this. We need people to come together. And I just don't think we're seeing that as much as we need to right now.
0: So if somebody wanted to ask you right now and say, look, it's been, what, 7-8 years since we've had a good, decent farm bill that set policy up. Why do we need one anymore? Haven't we proven that we don't need one? What would your answer to them be?
1: Well, I would say first and foremost that we need one because family farmers and ranchers are out there producing every single day, so we all have affordable food to eat. Our rural communities need support from our rural development programs. And look, it's tough times in the ag economy right now. A big driver of that is the fact that our input costs are through the roof. And one of the things that we would like to see improved upon in this farm bill, we talked about this, Joel, back when we talked about the House Farm Bill, is something to address competition in the fertilizer industry. We have the majority leader of the Senate partnering with the ranking member on the Senate Ag Committee on a bill to increase transparency in the fertilizer sector. It's not in the farm bill yet. And those are the things where, you know, we need real action because it's just not sustainable to keep our food system going when the price of fertilizer, a critical input, is sky high.
0: Yeah. I've talked a lot today about electricity. I've talked about, you know, and I'm going to talk about broadband and some of those type of things. The one thing I didn't mention a lot is water and, you know, the rural water districts, what they've been able to accomplish. And I managed one of those for 23 years. My point in bringing that up, Matt, is this: without a good, strong farm bill, which your organization has advocated for, and without the rural electrics, there wouldn't be any rural water districts. There just simply wouldn't be. That's how it all began. And that planning, whether you want to call it farmer's home, whether you want to call it whatever, but without those grant dollars and that long-term planning, things like the rural water districts don't happen, Matt.
1: Yeah, you're right. And Joel, as you know, I mean, we talk a lot about farm economics, but You know, we need to have strong communities too. We need to have strong communities to get that next generation to come back to the farm. We need to have strong communities for everybody that lives in our rural communities. And to your point, I mean, a lot of our larger communities in the state rely on a lot of these programs. You know, the federal definition of a rural community for a lot of programs is 50,000 or less. Well, 50,000 is a pretty big town here in North Dakota. And so you talk rural water, you talk rural broadband, you talk rural electric. There's a lot of importance in those programs, which are a part of the Farm Bill, important for everybody across the state.
0: You bet. Matt, tell everybody out at your camp, thanks for giving my Remy a great lifetime memory, and she's all excited to go back next year. So appreciate what Farmers Union does, and thanks for coming on with us.
1: All right. Thanks a lot, Joel. Appreciate it.
0: You bet. Matt Perdue, ladies and gentlemen. Let's head to under that tent. At least I thought he was. Maybe he's all over finding ice cream. Well, heck, there's free ice cream in a little bit. Maybe he's just got an elephant here. I don't know. But let's head to Rusty Halverson, our Farm and Ranch reporter. Where are you right now, physically? I want to know where you're standing.
2: I'm in the All Seasons Arena right now. There's an open cattle show underway. They just wrapped up with the Red Angus class. Now they're on Simmental, Joel. So that's where I'm at.
0: Why doesn't that surprise me? That would have been guess three, I realize, instead of guess one. But it does not surprise me that you're smiling in there.
2: Yeah, I am. I am. We're smiling in the grain and oil seed sector too, Joel, at least on the bullish side of things. In Minneapolis spring wheat futures, we are trending 19 to nearly 21 cents higher. On day one of the Wheat Quality Council spring wheat tour, the scouts pegging the yield estimate at 45.9 bushels per acre. 45.9. Last year, that number was 49.8. They visited 87 fields in about six different routes in the southern third of North Dakota. That tour continues today. On the futures board, December Minneapolis wheat up 20¾ at 749. December corn up 8½ at 483¾. November soybeans up 13¼ at 1236. For livestock at the Merck, we've got an easier tone in live cattle futures. August contract down $1.90 at $224.77. Feeder cattle August down $5.75 at $343.80. Lean hog futures, August contract 15 cents higher at $101.65. 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

0: 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We're talking about the economy. We're talking about, a number of issues that affect you in your pocketbook. To me, one of the things that I think we just all need to take a step back on and ask about is the national debt, right? I mean, that's the one thing that affects all of us that we can't argue. Now, many of you think that I'm just brutal on this administration, but let me just say it, right? Donald Trump said that he'd eliminate the national debt back when it stood at $19 trillion. That's a lot of money. That's a lot of money. And there's a lot of people that voted for him because of that, because he said that he would eliminate the national debt. It was $19 trillion then. Any guesses on what it's at right now? I'll give you a little hint. It's 106% of the gross domestic product for the first time since World War II. So it exceeds by far the percentage for the gross domestic product. So let me just tell you, it's $39.5 trillion. $39.5 trillion. That's a lot. That's a lot. Now, take a look at the war in Iran that Donald Trump began at $37.5 billion. It's hard to downplay the cost of a war and then later on come up and say, oh, by the way, we need money and we need $1 trillion or $1.3 trillion. And the reason is because of a war like we have in Iran. And people are going to say, okay, what's the deal? Are we winning? Are we, you know, what's the game plan? What's all of that? And so people are going to want to know. In fact, there was a hearing yesterday in the Senate, and that hearing actually had Senator Peters from Michigan question and go about questioning Pete Hegseth. And these guys' fuse is about as short as it can get. They're seeing American lives lost. They're seeing the tab built up and build up. They're going home to their constituents and having to explain higher and higher and higher national debt. And so it's getting a little testy. Take a listen to this.
1: Failure. And the word heard, I heard exactly what you said.
2: I will tell you how I use the word
1: exactly
2: failure. Because I use the word failure to their leaders. You, sir, are the failure. Not the men and women who are on that front line. Not the men and women who hold up their honor with distinction. But if there's a lack of a winning strategy, they're in harm's way. Their leaders have failed them. And that's what's happening. We have political leadership. You don't have a strategy. You don't have a long-term plan to actually win this war. Win the war. The men and women are going to be able to do it, but they need to have leadership.
0: There. And he wasn't criticizing the military. He was looking at Pete Hegseth, who was asking for billions and billions of dollars, who wouldn't report how many dollars were already spent. And he was saying to Pete Hegseth, how much did this cost? Where are we at? And then you get into this debate over what wins. What is a win? What do you want? I mean, I blame now a huge part of this. I blame on Iran because they had reached a point where all they had to do was agree to the terms that the Trump administration agreed to last, which was this. You get billions of dollars. You know, we basically rebuild what we blew up. You get to make sure that nothing's changed from what you had before in regards to us being able to inspect and look at any future enrichment of uranium. So that's no different than what it was before. And there's an acknowledgement that you now are in control of the Strait of Hormuz. I mean, that's what was offered to them. I don't know why Iran didn't take it, declare victory, move on, do all of those type of things, but they didn't. And so here we sit, ladies and gentlemen. We're still at war in a country where you really have to question what is a win. So the latest answer now is we're going to approve and allow development of nuclear weaponry to Saudi Arabia. Because Lord knows putting nuclear weaponry into Saudi Arabia is going to call for peace in the Middle East. That's how it's going to happen. That's how it's going to happen. Does anybody remember at all in 9/11 where they were from. They weren't from Iraq. They weren't from Iran. They weren't, quite frankly, from Afghanistan, although somebody in Afghanistan was orchestrating it. I get that. The individuals that flew into the Pentagon, flew into the Twin Towers, would have flown into the Capitol had they not been taken over by passengers. Those individuals all were from Saudi Arabia. Yeah, stick around. More coming your way.
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7: 67 degrees, sunny, hazy skies, Fargo-Moorhead. KFGO News Center, I'm Joel Lear. A controversial plea deal is in the works for the man accused in a deadly 2025 hit-and-run crash on I-94 west of Valley City. Reporter Ryan Cunningham.
8: Garrett Kuntz of Mandan agreed to plead guilty to manslaughter, which carries a maximum sentence of 10 years in prison. Under the terms of the plea deal, he wouldn't spend a day in jail. Kuntz is accused of hitting and killing 27-year-old Gerson Mejia of Honduras. A few days before Christmas, Mejia was killed after being struck by a vehicle while walking along I-94 near Valley City about midnight. Kuntz was headed from his hometown of Mandan to a gathering in Valley City. Investigators say his cell phone records show he was using Snapchat constantly during the 140-mile trip, but not after. Tanya Duffy, the Barnes County State's attorney, anticipates that the family will ask the court to reject the agreement. Kuntz would be on supervised probation for 3 years, perform 1,000 hours of community service as well.
7: Kuntz is scheduled to be in court August 27th. Fargo Police Chief Travis Stefanowicz has asked the City Commission to fund 9 new positions. It includes 8 sworn police officers. He made that request during a budget workshop meeting yesterday. He says his staff are doing the best with what they have.
9: Total right now on paper, we have 6 vacancies as it relates to overall. We've asked our supervisory staff to take on more responsibility, do more with less, while we work through trying to figure out staffing models so that we can put more boots on the ground.
7: Currently, the city has 201 officers, which is about 1.4 cops per 1,000 Fargo residents. Stefanowicz says of those 201 officers, about 20 are still in training, and another 22 are on various forms of leave. The department's long-term goal is 1.6 officers per 1,000 residents. Stefanowicz says the city would need about 240 cops to meet that goal. Federal prosecutors want Vance Belter to spend the rest of his life in prison for last year's targeted attacks on Minnesota lawmakers and their families. Court filings have requested 2 consecutive life sentences plus 40 years after Belter admitted to killing former House Speaker Melissa Hortman and critically wounding Senator John Hoffman. Belter is scheduled to be sentenced tomorrow. KFGO weather, mostly sunny today. Some smoke and haze mainly aloft, looking to continue warming up to about 80 degrees. Winds light and variable tonight, dropping to 60 degrees. It's going to be the coldest it's going to be for a while. Warming up nicely tomorrow, 87 for a high, mostly sunny, but a breezier day. Winds out of the southwest, 13 to 26 miles an hour. Friday, even warmer, 91 for a high, slight chance of some afternoon showers and thunderstorms, 95 Saturday. Sunday, some places may see triple digits, high of 99 in Fargo. Right now, 67 degrees, Joe Lear News Radio, KFGO.
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0: 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Go ahead.
1: Hey, Joel. How are you doing?
0: I'm doing well.
1: Hey, I'm up in Walsh County, and last night, it's been going on for a while, but the state DOT is proposing two roundabouts about 12 miles apart. We don't want them. What, in your opinion, can we stop it, or is it a done deal?
0: Well, you got to talk to your local representatives, right? That's where I'd begin.
1: They were there, and they had a public input meeting. There was no public input. They had the engineering firm there that's going to do both of them. They had a bunch of figures on their poster boards, and they had a bunch of AI drawings what they're going to look like. They never asked one question. I talked to probably 50 or 60 people at the meeting. Not one of them was in favor of it, but they don't know that because they didn't ask.
0: Okay.
1: There's no input.
0: If you got to start with your state representatives and the state representative's job to take it to the executive branch. They're your conduit to state government. And I did that for 14 years. And so they have to contact the state government. If so, if they need to go as far as the governor, they need to do that. But can I ask you this, Dan? What is it about the roundabouts that you or others don't like?
1: The traffic, the agricultural traffic. You know, when we got beet harvest and sometimes potato harvest going at the same time, there's literally hundreds of trucks on the road, and we're situated not too far away from the best gravel pit in North Dakota, and I'm 100 feet off of Highway 17. I live in Park River, and those gravel trucks are bumper to bumper most of the time. And
0: okay. So, Dan, how is the traffic being controlled now if there's that much on the road?
1: Mostly, you know, the speed limits. I mean, I don't think they're speeding much. I haven't talked to the sheriff. He was at the meeting last night, but.
0: Okay. I thought we were talking about people able to get on and off is what I thought we were talking about. But I get it, Dan. So keep me abreast on this, okay? Then let me know how this turns out, okay?
1: Okay, buddy.
0: Thank you. Thanks for calling in. Let's get to Richard. You're on News and Views. Go ahead, Richard.
2: Thank you. Excuse me a little bit. I'm kind of in the berry patch trying to dodge the raindrops, but I take issue with you at when you say Iran turned down the issue and don't know why. According to Telegram, they were willing to accept it. They wanted a few hour delay, and Trump received so much guff here about what he was giving them that he is the one that withdrew the offer, not the Iranians.
0: Well, you know, to me, that deal was good for Iran. I mean, that deal was basically an acknowledgement that we needed to get the heck out of this war. I mean, that's how I read it. And so it would have stopped some of all this fighting that's going on right now. It would have gotten them many of the things that they had before, you know, but you're saying that it was an issue of timing is what you're saying.
2: I'm saying it was kind of an issue of timing. But I think they would have accepted it, but as advanced thinking that they have, they wanted to take it back to their, what was left of their government and talk about it. It was only a day or two that they wanted to have extension. And then that time period, Trump says that they withdrew. They didn't withdraw. they wanted an extension to talk about it.
0: Okay.
2: Well, among their leadership.
0: Okay. Thank you, Richard. Appreciate it. Let's get to Tom. Tom, you're on News and Views.
3: Good morning, Joel. How you doing today?
0: I'm doing well, Tom. How you doing?
3: All right. Speaking of the deficit, are you aware what the highest tax bracket ever was in this country?
0: I want to say somewhere around 50, like 45, something like that.
3: According to what I found, the highest ever tax bracket was 94% shortly after World War II. So the Rockefellers and the really rich people, when they got to a certain point, 94% of what they made went to Uncle Sam to pay off the debt. This BS that David Stockman came up with under Reagan, trickle-down economics, does not work. He has even said so himself. But yet, they keep selling this line of BS, and we just keep getting deeper and deeper in debt, while guys like Musk and Bezos and Zuckerberg pay a lower percent of income tax than the normal person working and making 50 grand a year.
0: Not the least of which, Tom, if you look at all of what you just described and people talk about shoring up Social Security or Medicare, nobody gets a better break on Social Security and Medicare than what they do, period. I mean, it's astronomical.
3: Right. And meanwhile, they are trying to escalate Social Security's demise and eliminate it. They've never been for it, and they are trying to make it go bankrupt even sooner, when in fact, in my mind anyway, all they would have to do is increase the maximum earning per year before they start stop holding Social Security. In other words, I believe right now it's like $190,000 a year. If you make $500,000, they don't take out SOCH after $190,000.
0: Mm-hmm.
3: So if you boost that to $1 million a year, how much money is that going to infuse into the system?
0: Well, where I think you're wrong, Tom, is I don't think you're recognizing that Elon Musk and Bill Gates can afford this. They can't afford this. I mean, what in the world are you thinking?
3: I'm not sure I follow your comeback.
0: They can afford it, is my point. I was being a smartass.
3: Oh, absolutely.
0: I mean,
3: yeah.
0: They can afford it. Abby gave me the look. Yeah, it snuck out of my mouth. But they can afford it. And yet they sit and they fight it, and they fight it. And the very people that they're going to help with it, to actually pay their fair share of income tax, to actually pay into Social Security, those are the people that are making them money. And somewhere along the line, a lot of these corporate officials forgot that, Tom. And I don't know why, because it used to be, or at least some of them, actually supported their workers. And I'm seeing less and less and less of it.
3: Absolutely, because it would be becoming a country of oligarchs, just like Russia.
0: Yeah. Thank you, Tom. Appreciate the call. I'm going to head to the weather cave, though, and visit with this guy named Tutal Tom Szymanski.
4: Good morning. After a couple of cooler days, relatively speaking, the heat returns beginning in many areas tomorrow, but more so for the Friday through Sunday time period, as a ridge of high pressure in the upper atmosphere once again resumes its presence across the central and northern plains, extending into southern Canada. Highs today, 70s and 80s. Shower activity in South Dakota coming to an end, and most areas enjoying plenty of sunshine and light wind today. A little smoke and haze in some spots. Tonight, 50s and 60s, mainly clear sky, light wind, but it will pick up a bit out of the south across the central and western Dakotas, and more of a breeze tomorrow out of the south-southwest, gusting into the 20s in some places, maybe even around 30 miles per hour, and plenty of sunshine again. A little bit of smoke and haze in a few spots here and there. 80s and 90s for highs, and later on in the day tomorrow there could be some showers and thunderstorms approaching the western areas and pushing further east on Friday. Bottom line, though, for the Friday through Sunday period will be increasing heat and humidity. 80s and 90s Friday. A lot of 90s on the board Saturday with a few temperatures around 100 in some spots, and 90s and lower 100s in some places as well as we look into Sunday. Tom's Town of the Day, Red Lake Falls, Minnesota, high today near 78. I'm meteorologist Tom Szymanski from the News and Views Regional Weather Cave.
0: Thank you, Tom. The cruiser is sponsored by the North Dakota Farmers Union, the North Dakota Association of Rural Electric Cooperatives, Nielsen Brand Law, Pfeiffer's Auction Realty and Land Management, and who we're going to talk to next, the North Dakota Broadband Association. Also, Sue and I are going to be heading to Scotland, going to be heading to Ireland, and we want you to go with us. That's right. It's going to be September 10th through the 21st, and we're hosting this trip. A lot of fun people are going to be on this trip, and we'd like to get to know you. So go to travelgroup.com. At least check it out. You're sitting in front of a computer, some of you anyway. Grab your cell phone. It's travelgroup.com. We'll be back with broadband right after this.

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15: Carissa Swenson is the executive director of the Broadband Association of North Dakota. I don't even hide the fact that I brag this association up every chance I can, because I like to broadcast outside of the studio and get out and meet people, whether it be in a cafe, whether it be, it doesn't matter to me. I like to go out and broadcast rural. I can do that without worrying because of Broadband Association of North Dakota, period. It is co-op day at the state fair, so I don't know any other day it's better to visit with than those co-ops. Carissa, good to have you back on News and Views. How you been?
16: I'm good. Thanks for having me, Joel.
15: You bet. Now, What does Co-op Day mean to you when you think about it?
16: You know, as you talked about, being able to brag about my members is one of my favorite parts of my job. Being able to go to places like Washington, D.C. and tell people how North Dakota is the most connected state in the nation. And a lot of that has to do with the cooperatives in our state and the forward thinking, the ability to work together, the mentality of doing what's right for the people who are members of the co-op, rather than focusing so much about putting money in your pocket. It's more about reinvesting in the communities that you serve.
15: Well, North Dakota was ahead on broadband for a lot of years. In fact, there's many areas that are still trying to catch up to the infrastructure that you and the rest of broadband put together for, you know, the state of North Dakota. And so trips, and it's my understanding you're out in D.C. making that argument, that you're there meeting with the delegation and others to try to point out that there's still growth to do here, Carissa.
16: Yeah, I am. And that's a big part of my job is meeting with folks and explaining how important it is to have sustainability for our networks. We're not done. We don't get to just put the fiber in the ground, connect everybody's homes and say, job's over, enjoy your internet, and we're done. We have to maintain those networks. We're going to have to upgrade them over time. The constant demand of capacity is always going to require future funding. And so out here, talking to folks who are part of the USF working group, talking about the future of universal service funding, talking with folks at the FCC, talking about the future of being able to fund these rural providers who are providing internet in the most hardest to reach areas in our country.
15: Do you think that people realize in other states and in other parts of the country, in more of the metro areas, that rural broadband is really what even the playing field? That if I want to run a business out of Manitou, North Dakota, and I want to sit there and be able to connect to the world just as fast, just as easy as they can in Manhattan, that my rural broadband did that for me.
16: The truth is there's a lot of people in more urban areas who are still waiting to get high-quality internet, and they are shocked that we've had it for years in North Dakota. So, yeah, when you tell them that, hey, that's old news for us, we've been doing this for a long time, they can hardly believe it. When I've vacationed in parts of Florida where you can't get connectivity anywhere, cellular or through Wi-Fi. So I think people are really surprised when they find out how well connected we are in North Dakota.
15: So when you look at the future and where this is going to be 10, 20 years from now, which is what you get paid to do, what do you see?
16: What I see is the ability to continue to work from anywhere, to do things like smart ag, having your tractor uploading data instantaneously so that you can get good information about your crops and what fertilizer is needed and what protections you need against viruses or bugs. We're going to see AI applications within healthcare, being able to visit your doctor remotely and having them being able to really get high-quality video and content over these networks. We're just going to continue to build on what we've already created and make it even better as more demands are increased on our network.
15: Carissa, you're a young woman and a successful one, so I won't burden you with this, but you don't know how hard it is to run a rural water system where you hit a toll cable. you maybe don't even know what a toll cable is, but I, because you were smart enough to come along after that era. But man, I am glad that they're not as important anymore as a good old fashioned fiber.
16: Yeah, we're glad we stick it in the ground. We can withstand. We don't have to worry about those storms coming through. It's definitely the way we enjoy doing business, sticking that fiber in the ground and not worrying about those poles.
15: You bet. Well, you do a really, really good job. Go, come home with money. That's all I want you to do while you're out in D.C., okay?
16: I'll keep fighting the good fight.
15: You bet, Carissa Swenson, ladies and gentlemen. I appreciate being able to talk to her on this co-op day at the state fair. All right, so Abby, I get to draw this image. And do you know where Sonora, North Dakota is?
17: I do not.
15: Okay. Well, let me explain it to you. It's where you live. It's in between Fairmont and Hankinson. Okay.
17: Oh.
15: Little town, had a little school, little polling place. I don't even know if that's still there anymore. But Leska Stack, my kindergarten first and second grade teacher, lived there for years.
17: Okay.
15: And what she had was a beautiful front yard. And so she talked us into taking the real water line behind her house. So it went behind the house and then tied back in. So it basically got a horseshoe put on it. Never really should have happened, but everybody loved Leska, right? So the trenchers go on the back of the house and they hit a toll cable. Now a toll cable is probably, this one was, I want to say 4 inches in diameter, but
17: perfect.
15: Inside it was little wires.
17: Right.
15: Colored little different way with stripes.
17: Probably not the most ideal thing to hit.
15: It wasn't good.
17: Right.
15: It wasn't good. And so
17: what does the toll cable provide? Like you knock it out and everyone's power goes out?
15: It was, it's telephone is what
17: okay.
15: it was.
17: Oh, okay,
15: yeah,
17: perfect.
15: It was communications. And the young guy we had on the trencher couldn't feel, you know, he thought rock, and there was no rocks in the area.
17: Oh,
15: he's in the
17: no.
15: River Valley. And so, boom, he just chewed right through it. So, just to show you how well that day was going, he decided that I'm already going to get chewed out. It's probably already going to cost me my job, so I might just well keep going and put some pipe in the ground, right?
17: I guess it's one way to look at it.
15: Yep. You know what happened next?
17: You hit another one?
15: He hit another
17: oh
15: one.
17: Oh, my gosh. The same one?
15: No, there was two.
17: Oh, no.
15: There was two. And
17: perfect.
15: Like all the way out to Napoleon Gackle, nobody had telephone for the longest time. And you're sitting there thinking heart attack, you're thinking ambulance, you're thinking
17: yeah.
15: all of these things. And all you keep thinking of is, boy, is he in trouble.
17: We should have just used the front yard.
15: I mean, boy, is he in trouble. But, it, you know, after that, the leniency on tearing up somebody's beautiful grass kind of went away.
17: Yeah, I think we just said, you know, nope.
15: Not only that, but the guys that came out to fix it, in those days it was U.S. West or Quest or whatever. That's whose cable got hit that day. But the people that came out to fix it, they could have been sailors. Because they spoke in a very naughty, naughty way.
17: Yeah, I'm sure they were not super pumped with their day.
15: I think they wanted an explanation of why there was two.
17: And, or like, why did you go in the backyard? You're like, well, because we like her. Well, we didn't want to mess up her front yard.
15: And here's the thought. After you hit the first one, maybe walk in the front yard and see if there's two sets of flags that have
17: been
15: located.
17: Smart.
15: Not the greatest day in real water.
17: Was the yard flagged?
15: Oh, yeah.
17: Joel.
15: It wasn't Joel. It was not. I wasn't working for the company. I won't mention the company. It was not me. I was the manager. I was the one that came out and had to yell. But it was, yeah.
17: Oh,
15: it
17: no.
15: It was not good. Good ride with you, folks. I'll take it. Wrap it up. 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
22: ABC News, I'm Sherry Preston. President Trump is right now at Dover Air Force Base for the dignified transfer of the remains of four service members killed in the Middle East. Before leaving the White House, he told reporters what he was going to say to the parents of those killed.
23: All I'm going to say is we love you, we love your child, and that's what they are to them, they're their children. There's no game.

0: of Flores last appeared in a courtroom in March, where their lawyers unsuccessfully pushed to have the case thrown out because the Treasury Department had blocked the Venezuelan government from paying for their defense lawyers. They've since withdrawn that motion after the Trump administration in April began allowing the Venezuelan government to cover their legal fees. The judge in the case has not yet scheduled a trial date. Peter Haralambos, ABC News.
1: Mexico has filed criminal complaints with prosecutors' offices in eight states in the U.S. in connection with the death of Mexican nationals in ICE detention centers or during ICE raids. 14 Mexican nationals have died in ICE detention centers, and three others have died in operations since May of last year, at least according to the Mexican government. Today is Prince George's 13th birthday, the palace releasing a new photo of the young prince on its social media pages. I'm Sherry Preston, ABC News.
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8: KFGO News, it's 11:03, 68 degrees, sunny Fargo-Moorhead. I'm Nate Cohn. A plea deal has been submitted by the man accused in a deadly hit and run along I-94 west of Valley City. Garrett Koontz of Mandan pleaded guilty to manslaughter, which carries a maximum sentence of 10 years in prison. Under the terms of the plea deal, he wouldn't spend a day in jail. Koontz is accused of hitting and killing Gerson Mejia, 27, of Honduras, a few days before Christmas in 2025. Mejia was killed after being struck by a vehicle while walking along I-94 near Valley City in early December last year. At the same time, Koontz was headed from his hometown of Mandan to a gathering in Valley City. Investigators say cell phone records show he was using Snapchat constantly during the 140-mile-an-hour trip. Barnes County State's Attorney Tanya Duffy anticipates Mejia's family to ask the court to reject the agreement. If the deal's accepted, Koontz would be on supervised probation for 3 years and perform 1,000 hours of community service. Fargo Police Chief Travis Stefanowicz is asking the city leaders to budget 8 new police officers. He says that while there are technically 6 vacancies on paper, issues that can't be predicted can cause headaches in the future.
9: And we have this very same conversation of why would we grant you more positions when you can't fill your current positions? It's timing. So the difficult part for us is it takes just about a year, maybe just a little bit longer than a year by the time we actually select somebody, hire them, train them before they get out on the street. Well, today, right now, at this moment, we have 14 people that are retirement eligible. Well, we just started an academy, and let's say that Chief Lorenz now retires on me tomorrow. Well, there we go. We're immediately back.
8: Stefanowicz says 20 of his 201 officers are in training. 22 others are on various types of leave, including military and family leave. So while that number of vacancies does seem manageable, actual staffing numbers force the department to adjust workloads. The Trump administration is withholding another $199 million in Medicaid funding from Minnesota, citing suspected fraud and documentation concerns in 14 high-risk social service programs. U.S. Health and Human Services Secretary Robert F. Kennedy Jr.
10: We have a duty to stop the payments, demand answers, and then follow the evidence wherever it leads.
8: Kennedy blames statewide leaders for the widespread fraud.
10: Instead of protecting your money, they open the

0: floodgates to theft. They dismantled basic program integrity and oversight.
1: Governor Walz blasted that latest funding freeze, calling it politically motivated and saying it puts health care for vulnerable Minnesota residents at risk while the state continues working to provide the requested documentation. And North Dakota's Health and Human Services Department is working to inform people enrolled in the state's Medicaid expansion members of new work requirements. Medicaid expansion provides health coverage to qualifying low-income and uninsured North Dakotans, HHS Interim Medicaid Director Krista Fleming says. Beginning next year, adults on Medicaid expansion will have new enrollment requirements.
2: Our adults will be required to participate in work, training, or education program or volunteering for at least 80 hours a month unless they qualify for an exclusion.
1: North Dakota has roughly 23,000 Medicaid expansion members. Fleming says the state estimates about 8,000 people will be affected by those changes. Fargo-Moorhead had 68 degrees, sunny, hazy. Here's a look at the full forecast with KFGO meteorologist Tom Szymanski.
3: 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For the rest of the day, mostly sunny, chilly, some smoke and haze, mainly aloft, high 80, variable breeze under 12 miles an hour. Clear, dark, cold, 60 tonight, south wind under 9, mostly sunny, breezy tomorrow, 87, south-southwest wind picking up at 13 to 26. Then, for Friday, partly sunny, breezy, more humid. There is a slight chance for showers and thunderstorms in the afternoon. Low near 68 with a high right around 91. Better chances up north and also better chances Friday night. And then Saturday, partly sunny to mostly sunny. Humid conditions, gorgeous. Low 72, high 95. Not about to be outdone. Sunday, partly to mostly sunny. Pleasant and humid, high near 99. I'm KFGO Chief Meteorologist Tom Szymanski.
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1: I love Beat Yourself Dave.
2: It's not just because we just have much.
0: But that's good.
1: It is a good thing.
0: That's a good thing. And Beat Yourself brought to you by the South Fargo Beers here on KFGO. And that is coming up from noon to 1. But it is... It Takes Two, live from the food court of West Acres Mall. We're hanging out with Dairy Queen.
1: And let's talk about something special that's going on with this, which is I have a stack of Trollwood tickets in front of me.
0: And
1: Trollwood
0: stack,
1: presents Disney's Frozen. This is your chance to score some free tickets, courtesy of KFGO. And you just got to stop on out. Stop on out. I got a couple of days that you get to choose from, all sorts of different types of seating.
0: Okay,
1: I
0: heads
1: saw
0: up.
1: The show last night.
0: We have tickets for tonight.
1: And let me tell you something. It's going to be a beautiful night at the park tonight. Just gorgeous.
0: So come on over to the mall. Hop into the food court here. You're going to see us broadcasting right next to Dairy Queen. And you can grab some tickets. No secret password needed. Just say you want tickets.
1: Yeah, come on in.
0: And it'll be
1: we're
0: that easy.
1: On the air at the minute, just stand for a second, yeah. Or get yourself a blizzard.
0: Get yourself a blizzard.
1: Oh my
0: and then
1: God!
0: Come on over.
1: Hold. Let me help you with those. I'll hold on. Here we go. Okay.
0: And actually, Terry, act like you've been here before.
1: Terry, we're gonna have.
0: Act like you've been here before. Okay.
1: So now we got her mic on, but she's gonna sit tight for
0: hey,
1: a second.
0: It's Wednesday though, and it's a little after 11. So let's go down to the lakes. We're telling you all about what's going on down to the lakes every Wednesday at the start of our show. You know, so you can plan your weekend. And today I am so excited to talk to Amy Stearns. She's been on the show before. She is with Project 412. Amy, welcome back to KFGO Radio.
3: Thank you. Thanks for having me on, you guys. What a beautiful day to be down in Detroit Lakes. Don't you think y'all want to skip out of the office and get over here?
0: Well, yeah, we do. Don't. Just a hard break right out the gates, Amy. Like, don't you wish you were at the lake? Yes, we do. But we're going to get down to the lake, and that's why you're here to tell us about what's going on. First of all, let's talk about Project 412, because it's so unique and has brought so much beauty and fun to the lakes area. Let's talk about Project 412 and who you guys are.
3: Sure. 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And so we do a lot of public art, music events, and entrepreneurial support. So people can learn a lot more of us if they follow our social or go to project412mn.org.
1: I mean, let's just put the cards on the table here, Amy. Project 412 has really changed the dynamic of Detroit Lakes in that area. The great things you guys have done already have just manufactured these amazing opportunities for people to get out to be a part of their community, be proud, new events, reviving old events. And you, whoever was in charge of picking the vans for your Tunes and Trucks, Trucks and Tunes series, did the absolute best job. 10 out of 10. A+.
3: Thank you.
1: Let them go to the front of the class.
3: They are so, they're such fun bands, right? I mean, we're so lucky in the Salt Lake region and in Minnesota. We have so many fabulous musicians and bands. And, we're going to be hitting it big on Thursday. So almost every Thursday, we do what we call Trucks and Tunes, where there's food trucks and, like, the Bucksville Brewery is there with some beers and available. La Barista has a bar. And there's food trucks, a whole bunch of food trucks, ice cream trucks, all sorts of things. And then we have these bands that play. And music usually starts about 5 o'clock and goes until 8 o'clock. And it's just a fun night. And this Thursday is going to be big. We're kind of going old school with Johnny Holmes, but he is always popular. So it's going to be a fun night.
0: I don't think he's old. He might be new school and old school. He is the school.
1: He is the school.
0: Yeah.
1: Everyone's got a Johnny story, don't they?
0: Yeah,
1: like,
0: everyone's got a
1: Johnny at this place.
0: Yes.
1: I saw Johnny at that place.
0: Yeah.
1: It doesn't matter. I watch kids dance at Johnny Holmes, and I watch people celebrating their, like, 60th wedding anniversary dance at Johnny Holmes. He's just the best.
0: Yeah, and this is going to be fun. So free concert, this is coming up tomorrow already, right?
3: Yep, Thursday night, yeah, tomorrow. And so it's a great way to kick off your weekend early. Get down to the lakes early, work remote on Friday, or just skip out. And play all weekend in Detroit Lakes.
0: You are really trying to get people a hard sell on just driving to the lakes, throwing caution to the wind, quitting your job, and coming down. And I support it, Amy. I do. Concerts are free.
3: Are you here for it?
0: You can find... Yes, I'm totally here for it. 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
3: right,
0: to find out about trucks and tunes. Free concerts on Thursday. That means if you missed this Thursday, you've still got time, because August 13th, August 20th, August 27th, September 3rd, all going to be grooving as well. Thursdays 5 to 8 in Detroit Lakes City Park. And you can get everything you need there and enjoy some fun music and just enjoy the outdoors while we have this beautiful weather. You can bring a chair or a blanket. And of course, while you're in the area, go find some trolls. Because they're looking as fabulous as ever this year, Amy.
3: They are, and Alexa, she's in our city park. She gets to enjoy every single one of the Trucks and Tunes concerts. She's right there.
0: She's so lucky. She's so lucky.
3: She is. And some of the bands coming in August are so great, you guys. We've got Chris Cruzy, who's just a phenomenal. He's out of Wisconsin, just phenomenal. So fun. And then we also, the next one after Chris is on August 20th with a local favorite, Hardwood Groove, and they're bringing back a whole group of folks to play with them, so that'll be a ton of fun. And then August 27th is B-Twins. They're a crazy cool violin duo that just rock. They're very fun. And then the last one of the season is Odessa and the Beat out of the Grand Rapids, Minnesota area, and they'll send us off to the fall and fall season in a great way. Lots of fun.
0: And just a shout out to all the sponsors on these too, because this stuff just doesn't happen by itself. You know, each night is hosted by a different sponsor, which I just think is great. And so shout out to My Kind of Bank, Arts Midwest, Pemberton Law, Central Market, United Savings Credit Union, Midwest Bank, Mann Financial Group, the Boys and Girls Club, the Historic Holmes Theater, and Olander Bus Service for being sponsors on these evenings, too. It's just great to see them come together and to provide some free entertainment for their community, and these community get-togethers are so important and so much fun. And thanks to Project 412, Amy Stearns, thanks for being with us. Really appreciate
3: Thank
0: your time
3: you.
0: Today.
3: Thank you so much. Thanks for having me on. I really appreciate it.
1: And I want to highlight the fact that Swickla Ace Hardware, who brings you the Down to the Lake segment every single week, they're giving away one of those bug assault, like, rifle guns, you know, that shoot salt, pepper, and pelt. If you go to their Facebook page, all you have to do is to comment on the word bug to win. But if you've never tried that, those things can be kind of addicting. What you need one person in your group who wants to go on a fly hunt.
0: Yes.
1: And they'll take care of it. This is for house flies.
0: Yeah, and my kids are obsessed with those, the little salt guns, and then also the, like, pallets.
1: The electric ones.
0: The electric pallets.
1: The bug zapper.
0: Yes.
1: The tennis racket thing.
0: They're big.
1: I would wager you could probably get those at Swickla Ace Hardware as well.
0: I would guess so, too,
1: Down in the Lakes area. Stop at that Detroit Lakes location. Tell them KFGO sent you.
0: Yes.
1: And they've got great stuff going on all summer long as well. So thanks to Swickla, our sponsor for Down to the Lakes.
0: Thank you so much, Amy. Appreciate your time.
3: We appreciate you guys. Thanks. Take care.
0: You too. This is It Takes Two. Amy Eiler, JJ Gordon. We are live from West Acres. We've even got some Frozen tickets for you. So if you would like to come on over and grab a few, we'd be happy to send them your way so you can get in. JJ, you went last night, and how was the show?
1: I kind of tell you, it is a spectacle. It is something to be seen. I think that this might be the largest set that they've ever had on there.
0: Fun.
1: And,
0: like,
1: absolutely
0: some
1: fantastic.
0: Some, like, special effects.
1: Oh, the
0: thing.
1: Special effects. In fact,
0: so good.
1: Last night was technically their opening night because they had to cancel on Monday because of the wind.
0: Yeah.
1: And I understand why wind would make this a difficult show to do now.
0: Okay.
1: It is so cool. And listen, come dressed up. If you've got kids who want to dress like Anna as Elsa, if you want to dress up like Olaf, you can come dressed up. they will be happy to serve you like that.
0: The S&P is up 15, the Dow is up 188, and the NASDAQ is down 5. It's mixed over here on Wall Street. Rusty Alverson made his way all the way to Minot, North Dakota. He's enjoying some North Dakota State Fair and joins us now. Hey, Rusty.
4: Yeah, guys, we're checking in from the North Dakota State Fair, and I'm here at the fair with Matt Perdue of the North Dakota Farmers Union. And, Matt, it's co-op day at the fair. Earlier today, we had a free breakfast for folks to stop on out, get some sausages and pancakes. And we were talking off mic just a moment ago how cooperatives can play a role in many people's lives, and they don't really realize it. What are some of the ways that co-ops play a role in people's everyday lives that we just don't know about?
5: Yeah, well, if you're in North Dakota, there's a good chance that you're doing some sort of business with a co-op. You flip that light switch on, there's a Rural Electric powering that home. You're watching streaming Netflix on your TV, it's a good chance that a co-op is providing that broadband. If you're farming, you're buying or you're selling grain, using agronomy services from a cooperative. Most people driving vehicles in North Dakota are buying gas somewhere at a cooperative. They touch our everyday lives here. And in North Dakota, we have an incredibly strong cooperative community. It makes sense that we celebrate them every year at the North Dakota State Fair.
4: And we're going to celebrate with some free ice cream today, I think, from about 1:30 to 3. And you'll be in the co-op tent most of the day to visit with folks if they stop by the fair?
5: Yeah, that's right. North Dakota Farmers Union will have a booth. Many of the cooperative associations and local co-ops will. Everybody likes free ice cream, so hope folks will stop by and visit with us a little bit and enjoy a treat.
4: All right, thanks for your time, Matt. That's Matt Perdue from the North Dakota Farmers Union, and I'm Rusty Halverson for the Mighty 790 and 104.7 KFGO.
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0: Oh, hey, Teriel.
15: Hey, sorry, I'm so, like, off the wall this morning. I need, like, food or something. I've had, like, too much caffeine.
0: Really?
15: Yeah.
0: You've always got, like, a extra large Starbucks in hand.
15: I know, I don't have one right now. I already drank it.
0: Went really fast this morning. It went really fast. We are here at West Acres. Terry is with Dairy Queen, and we are out here until 2 o'clock. We've got a Seat Yourself coming up from noon to 1. What's going down? Oh, and we have Trollwood tickets, so come and get some frozen tickets.
15: Yeah, I'm going tomorrow night.
0: Yay! I'm going to go tomorrow night as well.
15: Okay, are you doing grass or blanket?
0: No, I've got to be in a seat.
15: Oh, I like the blanket feel.
0: Really?
15: Well, I mean, it's kind of hard on your back when you're 40.
0: Right, exactly. Hard on my back.
15: I go with little kids, and they like the blanket.
0: They like the blanket.
15: Yeah.
0: And B, okay, well, how was the bug situation out there last night?
1: It was non-existent.
0: Really?
1: Yeah.
15: Good.
0: They've done a
15: great
0: job.
1: Yeah. And listen, you might recognize the over-the-head announcements, and so at intermission you may hear, if you are in need of mosquito
15: yeah.
1: spray, find an usher, and they would be happy to help you out. Concessions now available.
0: Oh, really?
15: So last year when I took the kids, they go, that was JJ. They're like obsessed with you and Amy.
1: Yeah.
15: When I'm like, I'm going to be on the radio, they're like, JJ and Amy.
1: Yeah, well, they're radio superstars themselves.
15: I know.
0: Yeah,
15: they
0: are.
15: Come today.
0: Oh, man.
15: They're like,
0: can't.
15: Did you want us to come? Like, they think they're radio stars.
1: Two things I want to make a point of. First of all, I think it's awesome that we're giving away frozen tickets at Dairy Queen, right? Dairy Queen frozen, it makes sense. Terry, when did you start working for Dairy Queen?
15: You always ask me.
1: Because I think it's a fascinating story.
15: You do think I'm fascinating.
1: I do.
15: I don't know. I think, let's see.
1: You don't have to do the math. How old were you?
15: 17.
1: 17. And this has become your career.
15: And I'm 41.
1: No,
15: so you
1: 41.
15: Do the math on that.
1: 24.
15: Too long.
1: It's 24 years.
0: You've spent more time with Dairy Queen than without Dairy Queen.
15: Right. I know.
1: Oh,
15: isn't that crazy?
0: That is crazy. I mean, it's not really crazy, though, because if you find something that you like to do and it's clearly with a company who treats you well, that's good. That's the goal.
15: I know, absolutely. It's
0: that
15: just funny because people that have worked in the mall, like, 20 years ago, they'll be like, you still work here?
1: You're like, yeah. And
15: or
1: I'm very
15: anywhere
1: happy.
15: I go, they'll be like, oh, hey, Dairy Queen girl. Like,
1: yes.
15: I'm just CQ girl.
1: Okay, question number one was that. Question number two, what are we talking Blizzard-wise right now?
15: Okay, so right now is that almost the end of the World Cup lineup. Have you tried any of those?
1: I have not.
0: No.
15: It's Biscoff cookies.
0: Oh, yes. We heard about these.
15: A strawberry mango mochi.
1: Okay.
15: How do you say that?
1: Mochi. Yeah. Uh-huh.
15: Yeah. And then a Mexican-style hot chocolate.
1: Oh, my.
15: So you're going to have to try those today. But those are almost ending. We have a new one that starts on Monday, caramel apple cheesecake.
1: Nice.
15: That I'm going to have you try today, I think. Well, we can try those. I'll let you try those World Cup ones, too.
1: I like that. That's fantastic. I am also really interested in this aspect, too. Did I or did I not win a hot dog eating contest just tables away from where we are right now?
15: I know. We should do that again. Just because for my energy.
1: I'm retired. I retired on top.
15: I saw they had, like, a
1: corn dog eating contest.
15: At the street fair.
1: And serious competitors went to that one.
15: Yeah,
1: I was lucky enough that I just took on little kids.
15: Yeah, I know.
1: And it was a lot of fun. That was a blast.
15: Yeah, they saw you coming like, we have no chance.
1: They're like, I hope you're not hungry. And they, ironically, they had just had lunch together as a group, too. We are live. We're in Teriel, one of the favorites of It Takes Two, when people are always like, is Terry going to be on the show?
15: Yeah, right.
1: So
15: stop,
1: they are. I'm telling you. It's true. And your parents, I know, like your mom. I'm Terry's mom.
15: I know, always.
1: Like, hello, how are you?
0: You guys, I just gave away some Trollwood tickets. Sorry, I was distracted. So
15: yeah,
0: come
15: and
0: over.
15: We also have Miracle Treat Day is next week.
1: Next
15: so
1: Thursday.
15: So we have to talk about that.
0: So we have a really big stack of tickets for tonight. So come and get those next Friday as well. So that's what we have left. Tonight and next Friday.
1: We have
0: this
1: Friday,
0: too. This
15: yeah,
0: Friday,
15: two
0: too.
15: Fridays.
0: So the Fridays and then tonight. Okay, we got to take a break. We
1: Joel
0: Heitkamp's
1: here, but he's not getting free Frozen tickets.
0: Joel, you, no.
1: We're
0: he
1: out.
0: Even know
1: we're
0: what
1: out.
0: Frozen
1: we're
0: is.
1: Out for Joel.
0: What's the most popular Frozen song? Name it right now. 3, 2, 1.
15: Ariel something.
1: You know what?
0: That's
1: it's
0: Little
1: closer
0: Mermaid.
1: Than I thought he'd be.
0: Me
1: it's
0: too.
1: Closer.
0: I mean, he got a Disney movie. It is a yeah. Disney princess. Okay, so we're happy about that. Okay, we got to get to KFGO News next.
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17: KFGO News. It's sunny, hazy, 70 degrees at 11:31. I'm Nate Cohn. North Dakota's Republican and Democratic candidates for Secretary of State agree the state's elections in the state are secure, free, and fair in response to President Donald Trump's election integrity speech. Trump said last week that election infrastructure across the country had been exposed to hacking and other exploitation from foreign countries and other non-state groups. Republican Secretary of State Michael Howe and Democratic challenger Ryan Braunberger, a state senator from Fargo, in interviews said voter information and voting results are secure in North Dakota. Howe said he participated in briefings conducted by the Cybersecurity and Infrastructure Security Agency and FBI ahead of the 2024 election, when he was made aware that foreign adversaries may try to acquire voter data. But to his knowledge, no attempts had been made to access that information in North Dakota. Federal prosecutors want Vance Belter to spend the rest of his life in prison for last year's targeted attacks on two Minnesota lawmakers and their families. Court filings request two consecutive life sentences plus 40 years after Belter admitted to killing former House Speaker Melissa Hortman and her husband Mark, as well as critically wounding Senator John Hoffman and his wife. Investigators say Belter planned those attacks, researching potential targets and following media coverage before he was captured nearly 2 days later. Belter is set to be sentenced tomorrow. It's 11:33, 70 degrees. 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
17: Sunny skies, 11:33, this is KFGO News. Reporter Laura Oak says the triple homicide suspect from St. Paul who was tracked to a town in northern Minnesota is set to be in court today.
20: Sagab Benesu is now facing three counts of second-degree murder after being tracked by St. Louis County deputies in the Iron Range city of Virginia early Tuesday morning. According to the criminal complaint, investigators say Benesu shot three employees of a Highland Park apartment complex inside the leasing office multiple times. Apartment staff told investigators Benesu had called the office earlier in the day to cancel his $65 parking contract, became upset when he was told that wasn't possible, and said he was going to come to the office to talk about the situation in person.
17: Governor Tim Walz in Minnesota is criticizing the Trump administration after federal officials announced they are withholding another $199 million in Medicaid funding for the state in 14 high-risk service areas. U.S. Health and Human Services Secretary Robert Kennedy Jr.
21: If Governor Tim Walz wants this funding released, all they have to do is provide basic documentation showing that these services are legitimate and not fraudulent.
17: Walz accused the Trump administration of using Minnesota's most vulnerable residents as political leverage. He said the state is cooperating with federal officials and submitting the requested documentation, but warned the funding delay could jeopardize health care services for children, seniors, and people working with disabilities and working families. 70 degrees right now in Fargo Moorhead, sunny. For a full look at the forecast, here's KFGO meteorologist Tom Szymanski.
22: 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For the rest of the day, mostly sunny, chilly, some smoke and haze, mainly aloft, high 80, variable breeze under 12 miles an hour. Clear, dark, cold, 60 tonight, south wind under 9. Mostly sunny, breezy tomorrow, 87. South-southwest wind picking up at 13 to 26. Then, for Friday, partly sunny, breezy, more humid, There is a slight chance for showers and thunderstorms in the afternoon. Low near 68 with a high right around 91. Better chances up north and also better chances Friday night. And then Saturday, partly sunny to mostly sunny. Humid conditions, gorgeous. Low 72, high 95. Not about to be outdone. Sunday, partly to mostly sunny. Pleasant and humid, high near 99. I'm KFGO Chief Meteorologist Tom Szymanski.
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0: It Takes Two, Amy Eiler, J.J. 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We are out at West Acres today. We're hanging at Dairy Queen. Someone walked over and was like, oh, you're just like set up like this. You're just cash. I was like, yeah, Terry doesn't make us dress up. We're just cash. We just took over a table, set up our equipment. We're hanging out. We don't
1: have fun stuff for you.
0: Yeah, we have fun Trollwood tickets. They don't make us dress up at Dairy Queen. They just let us hang out at a table. We don't have to set up.
15: I'm going
0: to
15: make you wear
0: stages
15: a Dairy Queen
0: or
15: this shirt. I'll get you this shirt. For
0: yeah.
15: Next time.
0: Should we wear DQ shirts?
15: Yeah.
0: Do we have other options? Is that like a thing that people buy from Dairy Queen? What's
15: there's like a web. There's a website.
0: There's a website with merch?
15: Yeah. You can buy it.
1: Amy will work a shift for you if you want it.
15: I might take
1: but
15: you up on that
1: who's
15: August
1: the better,
15: back to school.
0: I'm
1: who
0: not
1: can
0: as
1: make a blizzard better.
0: Yeah. JJ's better at making blizzards though, so
1: no
0: I'll tap out. I'll watch him more. I think I'm out on the whole on the whole working at Dairy Queen thing.
1: For now, right? Don't worry. I'll train
0: you remember
1: as
0: that?
1: A trainer at Dairy Queen. I will make sure that you get the right tutelage.
0: And the reason mine wasn't as good was because I sprayed ice cream everywhere.
15: Yeah. I don't even remember this. Was yours bad?
0: It wasn't bad, but I definitely sprayed ice cream everywhere.
1: She's the reason why there's the shield. On the Blizzard Maker, right?
15: That's true.
0: Yes, I am for sure that...
1: Terry, it has been a hot, hot summer. And I think Dairy Queen is one of those things that have gotten
15: so
1: help
15: busy.
1: Us get through. Yeah.
0: Have
15: I
0: you
15: mean,
0: been
15: we're,
0: busy?
15: We're a little busier here in the mall just because I think people don't want to be outside when it's 100. But also, obviously, the other stores are busy as well when it's 100.
1: Yeah.
0: Okay, this is actually a really good question that someone is texting in that I want to ask you because you just went to Trollwood last night. Mm-hmm. Someone said, can you ask JJ when the best time to arrive would be for an 8:30 show? Which, that's what time it starts, right? 8:30?
1: Yeah.
0: Can you ask him what time we should arrive? It's been a long time since we've been out to Blue Stem.
1: Okay, I've got two answers for that. Answer number one, if you are in the general admission grassy area, you want to get there earlier than you normally would because you want to get a good space, right? So I would say 7:45 would be probably the latest I'd want to get there. Now, one of the cool things is they've set up photo opportunities. There's all those great concessions, all that fun stuff. So even if you get there early, there's still plenty to do. If you have reserve seating, I would say you want to be there no later than 8 o'clock. And the reason being is that you still have to get your ticket scanned. You still have to be shown down. You maybe want to use a bathroom beforehand. Sometimes I think people forget how big that venue is.
0: Yeah, it is big. And it takes a while to walk from the parking lot all the way to the...
15: Parking does go pretty fast, though. They're really good about... Those volunteers are good about like getting you guys...
1: They're
15: where you
1: militant
15: need to park.
1: Is what they are. Those people who've been volunteering, like maybe they're like, I've been doing parking at Trollwood for 20 years.
15: I know
1: what I'm doing.
15: One time we got a ride from the guy in a golf cart.
1: We were with someone last night who needed a ride, and it was very easy to find a golf cart. They had multiple ones, so if you do need assistance in getting... Now, also, after the show, and this is the hot tip, so... Listen, you're going to get to the show. It's 8:30, and it is late. I mean, the intermission doesn't start until 10 o'clock, so it's a late-running show. But all of the characters in all of their costumes come out and greet people afterwards.
0: Aww.
1: So you can get autographs. You can get photographs. It is a really cool, neat experience that they've put together. And listen...
0: So sweet.
15: Have your kids take a nap during the day so they can make it through the show.
1: We're going to call it a Trollwood nap.
0: I am.
1: Disco naps, but this is a Trollwood nap.
15: Are your kids going to make it through, Amy?
0: I don't know. I just told JJ, I was like, could we leave at intermission? And JJ's like, no, you have to see the second part. And I was like, but we're not getting home till 11. That's going to be bad.
15: Yeah, you might be carrying them out. That's okay.
0: It's going
15: to
0: be bad.
15: You could take the golf cart back to your car
0: they're going to be so excited. They are not going to be tired. That's going to be the problem, right?
15: Oh, okay.
0: Is that they're going to be jacked up on Mountain Dew, you know, not literally, but they're going to be excited.
1: The second half of the show opens with a song called Higa, which is a word that means enjoy, right? So it's a word, it means enjoy, and it is... Honestly, it's hilarious. It's a song that you're only going to find in the stage musical, not in the movie. And it is so funny, and there's a sauna joke in it that will be the thing
15: you
1: remember.
15: I have a question.
1: Oh, it's so good.
15: So, is it just like the movie? Are there parts that are different? Like,
1: it is the basic premise of the movie, and it's your favorite stuff. It's all your favorite lines. It's all your favorite songs. But then they add more to it because they've got more time to perform for you in that, right? So there's new songs, there's different little pieces.
15: Okay.
1: This is really good stuff. I'm telling you, it's really, really good. And there's mini trampolines that get involved, and I always think if you put mini trampolines on stage,
15: that sounds fun.
1: You sold me as a person.
15: That sounds fun.
1: It was just a blast. And also,
0: remember
1: Terry,
0: when we were all buying mini trampolines to do rebounding
1: as
0: an
1: exercise?
0: Yeah,
1: that was a huge thing.
0: That was a thing. It's actually kind of bad.
15: What do you mean, rebounding?
0: That's what they call it. It's just jumping on a trampoline.
15: Oh.
1: When you look at the Frozen poster, look at the snowflake, right? And if you look at the top of the snowflake and it's in two other parts, it's actually the two sisters holding hands together.
15: Okay.
1: And, like, the image in the snowflake. And I can't unsee that now.
15: Okay.
1: Once you see it once, you just see it over and over. So
0: we'll see. The little mini exercise trampoline is literally called a rebounder.
4: Is it really?
0: Yes. Typically 36 to 48 inches in
15: it.
0: Diameter.
1: You don't see it? Like, this is one sister, this is her hair coming around, and this is her hand coming up, and this is the other sister with her hand.
15: Okay. Now I see that. That is funny. Okay.
0: Very thoughtful design on Trollwood's Frozen posters. If you see them, now you can point that out to someone else.
15: Yeah.
1: Okay, also, Amy and I are planning our next getaway, the next city we have to go
0: yep.
1: and experience, because I got to say, it's been amazing to get the feedback from people who said, hey, you guys were in Chicago, how was
15: what
1: Chicago?
15: What are your options?
1: Well,
0: so far
1: Cincinnati.
0: We've hit up Orlando and Chicago this year, so what's our
15: okay.
0: next spot? In Cincinnati, we found, is the home of like, the most amount of coffee cake.
1: Yeah, coffee cake.
0: So,
1: coffee cake capital of the world.
0: Coffee cake capital.
15: I think Boston is a really fun city.
1: Okay.
0: Boston is fun.
1: We also met...
15: You have been there, both of you?
1: We met a
0: yeah.
1: couple... Yeah.
15: Okay.
1: We met a couple flying home from Chicago who were on an amazing trip where it's a bus tour where they were all meeting in Boston and they were going to hit up six major league ballparks.
15: Oh,
1: and so
15: okay.
1: they've got these all over. And so they got this
15: that
1: one
15: sounds
1: is
15: awesome.
1: Yeah, they're like, this is an East Coast one. We've done two Midwest ones. We did a Southwest one. So you take this bus tour with all these
0: people.
1: We
0: could go to the corporate headquarters of Dairy Queen. It wouldn't be that far of a drive.
15: Ugh, don't go there.
1: It's not as fun as we think
15: well,
1: it is.
15: Well, when I went there, it was like a classroom format. So
0: isn't it in Bloomington?
15: I think it's
0: Minnesota?
15: The
0: city?
15: It's in Edina.
0: Oh, okay.
15: I'm not positive. But.
1: Do you know what else you can do when you are in the Twin Cities that we haven't done yet? Is go to the Northwest Airlines Museum.
0: Okay, did you see the Pan Am news today?
15: No.
0: Okay, Pan Am being like...
1: Pan American Airlines.
0: Yes, exactly.
1: The largest airline in the world.
0: Okay.
1: And then disappeared.
0: Yeah, so there was the wreckage of a Pan Am flight... has been found 70 years after it crashed, 74 years after it crashed into the Atlantic Ocean.
1: Really?
15: Oh,
0: and
15: no,
0: this was the flight that prompted, like, sweeping aviation, like, safety checks and changes, including, like, now there's that pre-flight safety briefing. This is the flight that made that a thing because many of the passengers refused the pilot's orders to evacuate, and they remained strapped in their seats. And 69 people aboard this flight died. 17 survived, two of whom are still living today. They just finally found the wreckage, and I was reading about how, like, this flight basically changed safety protocols for flights going forward.
15: Where did they find it by?
0: It was an underwater search team. They located the plane roughly 2,000 feet below the surface. They identified it by the still visible Pan Am logo and the aircraft's name painted on a largely in like the wreckage was very intact still,
1: wow.
0: they said. And so anyways, it's kind of one of these unsolved flight mysteries that now has been found. And I just thought it was interesting to even, it was a Douglas DC-4, roughly the size of a Boeing 737. It took off from San Juan on April 11th, 1952, bound for New York. But shortly after departure, this plane suffered engine failure and, you know, basically ditched at sea. And anyway, 52 of the 69, oh, sorry, not 69 people died. 52 of the 69 people died. 17 survived. Two are still living today. And this was the one that changed sort of all of the safety protocols. So anyways, we were just talking about the Northwest Museum.
1: Wow.
0: The Northwest Museum over by the Mall of America, right?
1: Yeah.
0: Yeah, right by the Embassy Suites.
1: Which is my
0: right?
1: favorite place to stay.
15: So what do they have in there that's interesting?
1: Everything you can imagine. And I have such an affinity for Northwest Airlines.
15: Why?
1: Because it was our airline, and I knew two people whose
0: yeah,
1: parents
0: it was,
1: were pilots.
0: It was all of our airlines. Like, that was our...
15: Okay.
0: Your first flight was on a Northwest flight.
15: Yeah, probably.
0: Wasn't it?
1: Yeah.
0: It was like the first big airline that I remember as a child.
1: It's where I got my little wings.
0: Me too.
1: I got to go into the cockpit.
0: Yes, I totally got wings
1: there
0: as
1: was,
0: a kid.
1: I mean, and you know, I wasn't old enough to really understand when they were phasing it out and when it was bought out by Delta eventually. But I do miss Northwest Airlines so much so that my grandfather had, you know, traveled so much that they had given him this, like, leather thing to hold your boarding passes in. They were, like, Northwest Airlines elite customer and whatever,
0: so
1: you know.
0: So fancy.
1: And he, like, yeah, he had, like, he kept his plane tickets in it even well after Northwest Airlines was defunct.
15: Maybe it's in the museum.
1: It should. Oh, I bet you there is one in there.
0: Oh, what? It should be.
1: Or I should donate it to the
15: museum.
1: Yeah,
15: you should. What was your grandpa's name?
1: Jim.
15: Jim Gordon.
1: Dawson is on the Dawson side. Jim Dawson.
15: Jim Dawson. Yeah.
1: And I'd walk in there and be like, oh, Jim Dawson. He was a global medallion, blah, blah, blah,
15: just
1: blah,
15: like
1: blah.
15: Just like Jack Dawson.
1: Just like Jack from the Titanic. Terry is trying to convince my sister to have a Titanic watch party.
15: No,
1: in her
15: we
1: pool.
15: Decided together.
1: You just not sure, yeah.
15: She said, I'm going to have another pool party.
0: That
15: movie
0: is
15: screen.
0: So long.
15: Yeah, but, I mean, you have a party. It's like
0: four or five hours. You don't have to sit in the pool the whole
15: you
0: time.
15: Come
0: so
15: and
0: you're
15: go.
0: Not watching the, you're not watching the movie.
15: Yeah, you can watch it. You don't have to sit there and watch the whole thing. I mean, everyone knows it.
0: I've
1: never seen it.
15: Stop the show. Are you what?
0: I've never seen it. Okay, taking a quick peek at Wall Street.
1: She just went straight
0: home.
1: From 10 years old to 15 years old, so she didn't have that span.
15: Well, you're definitely coming to the party then, and
0: you will sit
15: in the pool the whole time and watch the show.
0: Torture. I remember specifically being at a birthday party in, like, 7th or 8th grade, and we were going to watch the Titanic, and I was like, I'm going to have to get a game going with these people so we don't have to watch it. So I remember I took some of the girls and, like, we did something
15: completely
0: different.
15: Wait, why don't you
0: want
15: to watch it?
0: It's so long.
15: Is that the only reason?
0: No, I just, I don't know.
15: It's so good, though, that when you're watching it, you don't feel like it's that long.
1: Amy, it's the ship of dreams.
15: Yeah.
0: Okay, I'll consider watching it, I guess.
15: I'm coming over tonight and we're watching it.
0: Okay.
15: I'm just kidding.
0: Gosh.
1: All 4 hours. And extra bonus features.
15: Yeah.
0: Can we make snacks?
15: No, I think it's funny because for the pool party, there is a raft that you can buy on Amazon of, like, the door frame. You don't know what I'm talking about.
0: They're floating on the door. Listen,
15: yeah.
0: I've been around enough to know, like, the references.
15: Yes, where they land on
0: yes.
15: the frame. There is
0: and
15: a
0: everyone's
15: pool
0: like,
15: boat that you
0: room
15: can buy.
0: For both
15: Wouldn't
0: of
15: that
0: them.
15: Be fun?
0: That would be fun. Okay, I got to take a look at Wall Street. The S&P is up 15. The Dow is up 180. And the NASDAQ is down 34. Rusty Halverson is at the State Fair. And we're going to check in with him. Hey, Rusty, welcome back.
4: Yeah, thank you. And we've got positive signs in the grain and oil seed sector. Quite the rally underway in Minneapolis spring wheat with the September contract up 21 3/4 at 726. December at 750, that's up 21 3/4. December corn up 8 1/4 at 483.5. November soybeans up 13 1/4 at 1236. Livestock at the Merck and feeder cattle, August down $6.25 at $343.30. August live cattle down $2.50 at $224.17. Lean hog futures, August steady at $101.50. We're at the North Dakota State Fair in Minot. 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
0: It Takes Two, Amy Eiler, J.J. Gordon, Terry L. is with us as well from Dairy Queen because we're hanging out at West Acres Mall in the food court. We've got Trollwood tickets if you want to swing by and grab some. We have, we have next Friday and this evening. GA tickets to, no, this Friday. Why do I keep messing
1: this
0: up?
1: I don't know. I don't think you should hold those tickets anymore. You keep telling people misinformation.
0: Okay, tonight and Friday, GA tickets. Boom, done. It's going to be a lot easier now that there's only two dates available and one kind of ticket.
1: We gave away all of next Friday as well?
0: Yes.
1: So the 31st is gone.
0: Right.
1: For sure.
0: Yes.
1: Okay.
0: Here, I'll let you look through them.
1: Okay.
0: You don't trust. There's no trust here.
1: I don't trust. I don't know why I don't trust you, but I don't.
0: This is funny because this person's grandfather flew so much that he was part of the Miles Club with Northwest. And to this day, they have a spoon that is from Northwest that is stainless steel.
1: See?
0: They had the best swag.
1: They did.
0: They had the best swag.
1: Well, my grandfather had a pair of playing cards, like Northwest Airlines playing cards. And those are the ones you could not play with like, down the lake.
0: Hey, Terry L., quick, tell us the new, like, blizzards and stuff on the DQ menu for this month.
1: Starting on Tuesday, did you say there's a new one?
15: Monday, we start a caramel apple cheesecake. And then I think it's September we do, there's a brown sugar cookie.
0: Ooh, that sounds amazing.
15: Brown sugar is all the craze.
0: What's going
15: lately.
0: On right now?
15: Right now we have the last of the World Cup blizzards. I was just telling JJ, have you tried those yet?
0: Oh, that's with the...
15: Biscoff cookie, yeah. Mexican...
0: Christina was...
15: Hot
0: our
15: chocolate.
0: Next guest was just telling us about that.
15: Why? Which mm-hmm. one did she like?
0: She likes the Biscoff.
15: Oh, you love the Biscoff.
0: But she thinks it should be made with chocolate ice cream. We'll
15: you
0: get
15: can
0: into
15: do
0: it.
15: That. Yeah. You can request
0: yeah.
15: that. You can...
0: Yeah.
15: Just so everyone
0: She's
15: knows...
0: She's requesting that for lunch, I think.
15: This is a PSA.
0: Yeah.
1: This is a PSA.
0: Okay.
1: Public
0: PSA.
1: Service announcement.
15: For your information, all blizzards are made with vanilla ice cream. They all are. There has never been a chocolate blizzard.
0: But you can request it.
15: You can request chocolate ice cream.
0: Okay.
15: And
0: there's never
15: there are
0: one.
15: Some blizzards that have chocolate syrup.
0: Oh, we
15: or
0: gotta
15: hot
0: go.
15: Fudge.
0: It's noon. Terry,
15: I don't care.
0: You're gonna be back in an hour. You're gonna be back in an hour. Okay, we've got.
15: Okay,
0: yourself.
15: I'll be back.
0: Seat yourself. Coming up next.
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2: ABC News, I'm Michelle Franzen. At Dover Air Base in Delaware, President Trump attended the dignified transfer of four U.S. service members killed by Iranian attacks in Jordan and Iraq. ABC's Martha Raddatz is in Amman, Jordan, with family reaction.
3: The wife of 30-year-old Sergeant Michael Swinton of North Carolina telling ABC News he was an amazing husband and father to his two young children. The father of 25-year-old First Lieutenant Tyler Feehan tells ABC, "Our hearts are shattered," calling his son and the others who were killed our heroes.
2: Hostilities continue between the U.S. and Iran. President Trump now vowing to target bridges and power plants if Iran strikes ships in the Strait of Hormuz. The Cyclosporiasis outbreak now impacting 41 states. The CDC says

0: One estimate puts the number of people hurt in e-bike accidents at 20,000 per year.
1: It's really disheartening.
0: Orthopedic trauma surgeon Hassan Mir sees it firsthand.
1: I'll spend a day operating on kids injured from e-bikes, and then on my way home from work, see more kids on e-bikes.
0: Riders age 10 to 14 make up the largest percentage of e-bike injuries.
2: ABC's Jim Ryan. I'm Michelle Franzen. ABC News.
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12: 72 degrees, Fargo Moorhead under a sunny sky, some haze in the air at 12:04. I'm Nate Cohen. This is KFGO News. Controversial plea deal is in the works for the man accused in a deadly 2025 hit-and-run crash on Interstate 94 west of Valley City.
13: Garrett Kuntz of Mandan agreed to plead guilty to manslaughter, which carries a maximum sentence of 10 years in prison. Under the terms of the plea deal, he wouldn't spend a day in jail. Kuntz is accused of hitting and killing 27-year-old Gerson Mejia of Honduras. A few days before Christmas, Mejia was killed after being struck by a vehicle while walking along I-94 near Valley City about midnight. Kuntz was headed from his hometown of Mandan to a gathering in Valley City. Investigators say his cell phone records show he was using Snapchat constantly during the 140-mile trip, but not after. Tanya Duffy, the Barnes County State's Attorney, anticipates that the family will ask the court to reject the agreement. Kuntz would be on supervised probation for 3 years, perform 1,000 hours of community service as well.
12: Kuntz is scheduled to be in court August 27th. Fargo Police Chief Travis Stefanowicz has asked the City Commission to fund 9 new positions, including 8 new sworn officers. Stefanowicz made the request during a budget workshop meeting yesterday. He says his staff are doing the best that they can.
14: Total right now on paper, we have 6 vacancies as it relates to overall. We've asked our supervisory staff to take on more responsibility, do more with less, while we work through trying to figure out staffing models so that we can put more boots on the ground.
12: Currently, the city has about 201 officers. That would equal about 1.4 cops per 1,000 Fargo residents. The department's goal has been 1.6 officers per 1,000. Stefanowicz told commissioners, the city would need 240 officers to meet that goal. The national average is 2 cops per 1,000 residents. Vance Belter, the man who pleaded guilty last month to the targeted attacks on 2 Minnesota lawmakers, is scheduled to be sentenced tomorrow in federal court.
15: Pleaded guilty in federal court last month to killing Minnesota House Speaker Melissa Hortman and her husband Mark, and severely injuring State Senator John Hoffman and his wife Yvette last year. Prosecutors ask that Belter be sentenced to 2 life sentences consecutive plus 40 years, while his defense team asks that the sentence be served at a Florida facility. That sentencing set for tomorrow. State case will begin in Hennepin County District Court on August 3rd.
12: That's reporter Susie Jones. Work to install a roundabout at a South Moorhead intersection where a boy was killed is underway. The $4.2 million project will make the area around 40th Avenue and 14th Street South safer for pedestrians. The roundabout is going in at the intersection where 9-year-old Adam Amin died after being hit by a Moorhead City truck about 1 year ago.

0: Improvements include new walking paths, pedestrian refuge islands, as well as removing turn lanes so pedestrians don't have to cross as many lanes of traffic. Work to on the latest phase could take up to 6 weeks. Detours are currently in place while work is being completed. From the KFGO Weather Center, a mostly sunny day, smoke and haze mainly aloft. KFGO meteorologist Tom Szymanski is looking for a high temperature of 80 degrees today. As we work into the overnight hours, clearing up, a dropping down to a low of 60 degrees. Tomorrow, mostly sunny and breezy, a high of 87. Friday, partly sunny, breezy, more humid. We do have a slight chance for showers and thunderstorms in the afternoon on Friday, a high of 91. 71 degrees right now, mostly sunny. 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

0: Oh my gosh, bring it on the air, people. It is Seat Yourself, brought to you by the South Fargo Dairy Queens. We're out here at Dairy Queen today in West Acres Mall. And Christina Hine is with us. Christina Hine Landon. Sorry, get all the names right.
1: You know what? I couldn't get rid of the Hine. I just like it too much.
0: I like it too much, too.
1: I had it for 35 years.
0: I'm not leaving. Okay, so you've heard Christina on the air with us before because you're a United Way girly. You've been at the United Way for a long time. Give us that deep dive. How long have you been at the United Way?
1: Oh, my goodness. How much time do we have? Just kidding.
0: I bet it's almost 20 years.
1: It's coming up there.
0: Yeah.
1: Getting up there.
0: Yeah, mm-hmm. Almost 20 years.
1: Like decade and a half kind of.
0: Yeah,
1: it's been just a wonderful ride these last couple of years, this last decade and a half at United Way.
2: You've seen a lot of change and a lot of growth for the United Way during that time, but the turkey sandwiches have remained the same.
1: Gobble it
2: up, girl.
1: Speaking of being there from the beginning, you too. When Gobble It Up was born, you were right there.
0: You got it.
2: I love Gobble It Up. It's one of my favorite events out of the whole year.
0: Do you have like a fave United Way event?
1: You can't have a
0: favorite
1: child.
0: Oh, okay, sorry.
1: Well, I mean, I do.
0: Yeah.
2: Oh, my God. You have your real children? You've got a favorite?
1: Well, no. I mean, like, today, maybe, but not in general.
0: Right. You have favorite kids of, like, the hour or day, which I understand.
1: Or setting.
0: Or setting, yes.
1: No, I love them equally.
0: Yes,
2: of course. Good for you.
0: But do you have a favorite United Way event?
1: I do, because when I was just a young pup and I was hired there, my job, well, half of my job, was to run the school supply drive. And so I remember being so young, and they were like, you know what, we're going to get 3,000 backpacks this year, and my eyes probably were like the size of, you know, baseballs, like, oh, yeah, we're going to, I know what I'm doing, and, you know, ever since then, it's like that event to me, just, it's right there in my heart, and think that we've doubled it since then is so cool. So my favorite
0: I was like 3,000, you have way more than 3,000 now, I think.
1: Well, that was a long time ago that I started. So.
0: Yeah, and the school supply drive coming up, isn't it?
1: It is. We are right in the heart of it right now, which is so fun. We are, just last night, we were over at, in West Fargo, Dance United. They were doing Zumba for school supplies, and businesses across the community are holding drives for school supply drive.
2: Okay, let's talk about you getting reprimanded at Pizza Hut.
0: Because let's get to the heart of it.
1: We're done with United Way.
0: Okay.
2: Well,
0: okay.
2: No, we'll come back.
0: No,
2: we'll just go how far you've come as an employee.
0: Yeah, because
1: let's talk about
0: your teenage years and getting fired from Pizza Hut.
1: I mean, fired. Almost fired.
0: Oh, almost.
1: Slash not promoted.
2: What
1: I wanted. But that was a good life lesson.
0: Right.
1: To work at Pizza Hut when you're 16.
2: You're at Pizza Hut. You're 16. What a great job for a 16-year-old, right?
0: Is it your first job?
2: You get to take out pizzas and all sorts of good stuff like that.
1: My very first little job. Okay. I want to know what your first job is, but okay. I'll stick to the topic.
0: Yep.
1: Well, you want to tell me first? What was your first job, JJ?
2: I was a dishwasher at the Elks Club.
1: Oh, my goodness. You saw some stuff.
2: I really did, because I was the youngest person by about 40 years.
1: Were you like
2: 15? Whole time I was there. I was. I was 15 when I started that. And they had a steak night one night a week, and maybe 20 plates came through the whole night, and so I just got to sit there and hang out. And this is an era before the internet, before anything, so it was just messing around
0: scary.
2: The kitchen.
1: Could you hear the conversations outside, though?
2: Yeah.
1: That's what I'd be interested
2: in. Sometimes they would be a little snickered, and they would come back in. And I can remember I learned so much from Jim Gomp. Jim Gomp would be
0: cute.
2: Would wander in, and he would eat dinner and sit with me, and he would do flashcards and my sling with me.
1: Because you were 15.
2: Because 15, right?
1: Aww.
2: And I'm like,
1: I'm
2: working on this project.
1: And he's such a
0: That's
1: cool
0: so
1: person.
0: Cute.
2: He was. And he taught me a lot about work ethic, too.
1: Mm-hmm.
2: He said, like, you know, you can wait until the end of the night to wash that dish, or you can wash it now and then maybe pick up and do something else that's worthwhile with your night. And I'm like, oh, wow.
1: And you're like, you remember that.
2: Yeah. What you first job, Amy Eiler.
0: I think it was the Grinder, which was like a knockoff Red Pepper in Bismarck.
1: Mm.
0: So it's a Starbucks now. It no longer exists. The building is a Starbucks.
1: Was it food prep? Was it?
0: But
1: like,
0: it was, you did everything.
1: Oh.
0: Because it was a really small place. And we had, like, taco grinders and ham grinders and turkey grinders and tostadas. Like, it was the same menu, basically, as, you know, So it was, like, it was called the Grinder. And you did everything. Like, once you clocked in, like, you were running the tills and making the foods and answering the drive-thru and cleaning and closing and opening. And you did it all because it was a very small building.
1: Because you had to.
0: Yeah, you
1: right?
0: had to. Yeah. I didn't last there very long, though. I did that and then went right to Dayton's. And then I worked at Dayton's through Dayton's, Marshall Field's, and Macy's.
1: All the eras.
0: And I was even on the transition team when we transitioned to new names.
1: That's fancy.
0: Yeah,
1: it's
0: so it was
1: fun.
0: Super fun because I worked back in customer service.
2: Ooh.
0: So we had parcel pickup, and we did lots of things for our card members.
1: Mm-hmm.
0: So we wrapped free gifts for them, and we held on to their packages, and then I also, like, got to know everybody from all the departments because I would take all of their money at the end of the night.
1: Mm.
0: And we also had Ticketmaster back there.
1: At Dayton? We were a
0: Ticketmaster location.
1: I did not realize.
0: That was one of the most intense parts of the jobs is, like, when tickets would go on sale, we had, would have a line out the door around our building.
1: Oh, my goodness. This is way more interesting
0: it was intense.
1: Than Pizza Hut.
0: Okay, so tell us about Pizza Hut, though.
1: Well, it's funny you said life lessons because when you were talking about that, I remember someone saying, you got time to lean, you got time to clean.
2: Uh-huh. Yep.
1: Sometimes in my own house when I'm like in my kitchen leaning over my phone, I'm like, got time to lean,
0: you got time to clean.
1: But yes, I worked there. I was 16 years old. I really wanted to be a waitress because remember like the old Pizza Huts with the big chandelier? They're coming back. I feel like I saw
0: know.
1: The red cup.
0: Yes.
1: And my dream was to be a waitress there. Like, that was my calling. And I'm like, yeah, I can do this. And they're like, no, you're actually going to be a cook first because that's how life works. Like, you learn the business and you know, if you do a good job as a cook, then you can be out there with the chandeliers and the
0: red
1: the cups and all that stuff. But I did never make it that far, which is
2: Aww.
1: A good little life lesson, though, because you have to follow the rules when you're making pizza.
0: Okay, so
1: important.
0: What happened? What happened?
1: I cannot believe I'm telling this story as
0: it's
1: a 42-year-old.
0: So funny, though, because everybody has this story about how they got recommended at their first job for something silly. And you did it because you were trying to make the customer experience better. Not because you were silly or, you know.
1: Or trying to be, like, persnickety or, like, you know.
0: No.
2: You didn't spell something in pepperoni on, you know.
1: No, but I should have. Nope, there was a certain spacing. No, when we... There was. You had to, like...
2: I believe it.
1: Life lessons. No, but think about, like, DQ, right? The customer is always right. And that's why this came up
0: earlier.
1: So
0: what happened?
1: Someone brought in these, like, very fancy olives. Like, now, as an adult, I'm like, it was like a tapenade, you know, like little yummy olives with olive oil. And they brought the jar in, and they're like, we want this pizza, but we want you to put the olives on before you send it through the thing. And so I was like, of course. In a small town, I don't think I knew the person, but I'm like, all right, I have to, like, make this customer happy.
0: Right. So customer's always right.
1: Yep. Send her through with, you know, probably the rest of the pizzas that evening. And then I set the jar, and they're like, what is that jar from? So I told them, and they're like, you could have contaminated, like, this entire kitchen. Like, what do you know what's in that jar? They weren't mean to me. They were very calm, I remember, in the moment. But then we had to have a special meeting after the olives. So I knew it wasn't like they, like, in the moment, smacked my hand. Not at all. They did it really nicely. And, of course, I knew the person, like, the GM.
0: Yeah.
1: It's like my dad's friend.
0: Oh,
1: Brian
0: no.
1: Inman. Brian Inman. Anyway.
0: Sorry.
1: That's my story.
0: Sorry,
2: so it's
0: Brian.
2: It's not like J.W. Pizza Hut came in and slammed his fist down and be like, you can't mess up the classic recipe.
1: No, but there was a special meeting, and I remember I was like, oh, my gosh, like, they're going to fire me.
0: And now looking back on it, don't you just want to laugh? You're this poor 16-year-old girl just tried to put olives on someone's pizza, like... Oh,
1: and I
0: so could have
1: just, you know, infested the entire kitchen with, I don't know,
0: olive Who knows?
1: Juice.
0: I don't know, weird olive stuff.
1: Oh, my gosh.
0: Okay, and you're from Litchfield, Minnesota.
1: I am.
0: I was just sharing with Christina my whole Litchfield experience being in Hutchinson for the Water Carnival. I didn't even know how important my job was until I started talking to people. But also, like, now that I spent just, like, a little weekend down there, I sort of understand why people love it there. And my cousin lived in Litchfield for a while. She's a math teacher, and she was a teacher down in Litchfield for a little while. But when you go down to that part of Minnesota, you're like, I get it. It is so picturesque. It's exactly what you imagine a Minnesota city and town to look like.
1: Mm-hmm.
0: It's beautiful. The trees are beautiful. All the water everywhere is beautiful. Like, it is so gorgeous. The whole, that whole part of the state is so wonderful. And you're, like, kind of close to the city.
1: There you go.
0: And kind of not. And it's kind of the perfect blend of, like, being just close enough, but also just far away enough to have your own space.
2: What was your high school mascot?
1: You should guess. It's a very ferocious...
0: A Litchfield lion.
1: Even more.
2: Wolverine.
0: A Litchfield...
1: You're closer.
2: Badger.
1: A dragon. A fire breathing
0: dragon.
1: I actually really like the mascot.
0: I love that.
1: What's Hutchinson? Oh, they're tigers.
0: Oh, they're tigers.
1: Their whole career.
0: Okay.
1: Shout out Suhai.
0: She did?
1: She did. Mm-hmm.
0: How fun. The Litchfield Queen this year, her mom is a home ed teacher in Hutchinson.
1: Oh, my goodness.
0: Yes.
1: There's so many. And
0: I
1: know. The Litchfield, Miss Litchfield, last year became Queen of the Lakes, like made history.
0: She did?
1: For that part of the state. I was like,
0: well,
1: yes,
0: sorry. I can't cheer for Miss Litchfield because I've got my own queen to cheer for this year in Hutchinson.
1: Wow.
0: So I'm sorry.
1: You're
0: I
1: invested.
0: Can't. I'm invested.
2: Do you know this because your parents told you, or do you still keep up touch like with like the Litchfield paper?
0: This is a former queen. This is a former
2: what?
0: Queen.
2: What?
0: We are looking at a former queen of Litchfield.
2: You are the second,
0: yes.
2: like, person who's a pageant person who's been on Seat Yourself.
1: Oh, my goodness. I don't I don't want to be, like, a pageant person.
2: What was
1: but
2: your
1: back
2: talent?
0: She didn't have a talent. I asked her.
2: What?
0: Okay, because did you know Gina Pinovich was also a pageant girl,
1: oh,
0: and she's a
1: I
0: tap
1: love
0: dancer.
1: Her. She tap dances?
0: Yes.
2: In fact, she had a Yankee Doodle Dandy tap number that really fits with the 250th.
0: Yes.
2: We should see if she'll revive it.
0: Yeah.
1: I think she'd do it. I mean, there's adult
0: she,
1: tap dancing
0: I think
1: here.
0: She
2: teaches adult tap dancing.
1: Oh, my gosh.
0: Yeah.
1: My life is coming full circle.
0: I think she actually hates that we brought that up.
1: Oh
2: she definitely
0: she
2: does.
0: She definitely needed
2: that. Makes me want to bring it up even more.
1: Yeah.
2: Because I think it's so cool.
1: It's so cool. She probably had, like, a cool, fringy USA outfit.
0: What's interesting about the whole talent thing is I think the Queen of the Lakes pageant doesn't feature a talent.
1: Correct.
0: So the queen and princess, well, the princess actually doesn't go on to compete in really anything. She's just there.
1: Mm-hmm.
0: But the Queen of the Lakes is just an interview, I think.
1: Interview and judging. And what's funny about this is a couple weeks ago, funny we're talking about Watergate Queens, I brought my two kids to my hometown, the beautiful
0: picturesque. I thought about coming to yours, too, because I saw the big banners as I drove through.
1: That would have been really fun.
0: I know. Maybe I can get in on the judging scene of Litchfield now.
1: Yeah. Oh,
0: I don't know.
1: You know what? I can ask someone.
0: I bet
1: like
0: you
1: I
0: can.
1: I know someone.
0: Yeah.
1: It would be a wonderful
0: experience.
1: I'm
0: a professional now.
1: I hear. You've got
0: okay,
1: the
0: so,
1: ethics.
0: So
1: okay.
0: You just went. Did
1: I
0: you
1: did.
0: Get to do anything as a previous queen?
1: I did not. This story is way less exciting, but we were waiting in line for the bathroom at the beach with my two kids. They're 6 and 4. And, of course, they were extremely well-behaved, right, because it was Friday at 8 o'clock and
0: obviously.
1: Had eaten cotton candy, and they were just, like, wild. And I glance up. I'm like, you know who's in front of us in the bathroom? The Minneapolis Aquatennial Queen of the Lakes herself. And she's standing there just nicely, and my children are, like, everywhere. And I said to my daughter, Annika, there is a queen in front of us. I'm like, that lady right there?
0: Yes.
1: I'm like, she is a queen. And she kind of perked up, and as she turned around, as queens do, and she's like, oh, great to see you. And it was this moment, and I'm like, is that what it takes to get my kids to behave in line? So anyway, I'm just a big fan of her. I think it's cool she made history.
0: She's the first one from Litchfield to get
1: she's
0: Queen of the Lake.
1: Mm-hmm. I love her.
0: I'm obsessed with all of the girls that were in the Hutchinson competition this year. Like, I'm in love with all of them. I was like, can I reach out to them? And everybody was like, I don't know. And I was like, but I want to tell them all they did a great job. Like, even people that were just at the pageant and around that weekend were like, oh, your job was horrible. All of them were great. I'm like, I know.
1: I love
0: they
1: that.
0: Were all wonderful. They were all, like, honestly, if we would have picked literally any of them and put them in those two spots, it would have been fine.
1: I love that.
0: Yes. They were all incredible women. And this is also what I've decided is, like, all of those little towns are just run by batty ladies. Like, the ladies are amazing.
1: Yes.
0: I was just watching the women just run everything.
1: Uh-huh.
0: It was stunning.
1: That's right.
0: It was so
1: great. You're there making the memories, the parades, and the,
0: it's great.
1: You know, coronation.
0: Also, parenting tip, you could either get a queen to talk to your kids and things will get into line real fast.
1: Yeah.
0: Or, as I learned this year, run your car right into the garage door mid-fight. Everyone's quiet super fast.
1: Was this tried and true? You
0: tried and true.
1: This?
0: I tested this year, yeah.
1: Was this a purposeful test or hitting the garage door test?
0: Yep. Just a, didn't mean to do that, but also that stopped the fighting real quick.
1: Dang. I have wrecked a garage door in my life, so I don't really want to make it to. Shout out to my husband for that.
0: Yep.
1: But you know what?
0: It was quite the morning. Haven't we all? Have we all run our car into a garage door at one point? JJ, have you?
2: No, I've never run my car into a garage door.
0: Knock
2: on wood. But here's the thing. I have been surrounded by people who have, including neighbors, and I have seen some pretty interesting
0: Radio
2: ways
0: partners?
2: That they've tried to fix it. Mm. And also the day Amy did it, I was like, I'm just going to stay quiet in the office and I'm not going to ask questions.
1: It's a really good...
2: Hang out quietly.
0: Quietly.
1: Like her children. After
0: yes,
1: you
0: like our
1: it,
0: children, right.
1: Silent.
0: You want your coworkers to be silent? Run your car right into the garage door. Everyone just like is quiet around you for the rest of the day.
1: It was not quiet our house when I backed into our garage door. We worked through it.
0: Worked through it. Yep.
1: You know?
0: Yep.
1: Not a great memory, but...
0: You know, we are worth it, Christina. We are worth it.
2: There's so many worse things that you could back into.
1: Thank you, JJ.
2: You
0: like the time that I ran my car into a tree stump?
2: Yes. Right?
0: Okay. Oh, we got to go.
2: One time my
0: it.
2: Mom got stuck on top of a pine tree that she was backing up at a clinic. And so she's trying to rock it back and forth. And when you get out, it smells like Christmas because she's superheating that pine smell underneath.
1: It's like, why is it hot Christmas in yeah. here?
0: This is Seat Yourself. Christina Heinlandin is with us. The S&P is up 12. The Dow is up 167. And the Nasdaq is down 41. Rusty Halverson is at the State Fair and joins KFGO next.
3: All right. Thanks, you guys. I am checking in from the Dairy Barn here at the North Dakota State Fair. And I'm visiting with Brenna Bobbendreyer. She's the Farmer Relations Manager with Midwest Dairy. And, Brenna, we're here in the Dairy Barn earlier today. Milk and muffins. You're hooking everybody up. How'd it go?
4: Absolutely. 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
3: Okay, that's Brenna Bobbendreyer. 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
12: KFGO News. It's 12:31, 72 degrees, mostly sunny, some haze in the air. I'm Nate Cohn. Construction on the 30-mile Red River Diversion is expected to wrap up later this year. Officials with the Red River Diversion Project say, well, this will mean immediate protection from flooding. There is still some work to do. Executive Director for the Red River Diversion Authority, Jason Benson.
13: So over the next 3 years, we'll be finalizing our FEMA floodplain mapping. That basically will change the current floodplain to the new floodplain with the protected areas of the diversion. With that, it will eliminate the need for flood insurance for properties inside the protected area.
12: Benson says eliminating the need for flood insurance and insurance premiums is common.
13: For, you know, most people to be at least in that $1,200 to $1,500 a year. And then in a lot of cases, people that are in more flood-prone areas could be paying $3,000 to $5,000 and upwards of $8,000 to $10,000 on the really high end for some properties that are in low areas.
12: When it comes to construction this season, Benson says things are steady and on track. Fargo Police Chief Travis Stefanowicz is asking city leaders to budget 8 new officers. He says while there are technically 6 vacancies on paper, issues that can't be predicted cause headaches in the future.
14: And we have this very same conversation of why would we grant you more positions when you can't fill your current positions? It's timing. So the difficult part for us is it takes just about a year, maybe just a little bit longer than a year by the time we actually select somebody, hire them, train them before they get out on the street. Well, today, right now, at this moment, we have 14 people that are retirement eligible. Well, we just started an academy, and let's say that Chief Lorenz now retires on me tomorrow. Well, there we go. We're immediately back.
12: Stefanowicz says 20 of his 201 officers are in training. 22 others are on leave, including military and family leave. So the number of vacancies does seem manageable. Actual staffing numbers force the department to adjust the workload. It's 12:33, 72 degrees. 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
15: 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Here is where pours are always perfect and the sunsets show off. 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Those are all-star numbers. 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
12: Hazy, sunny, this is KFGO News. The Trump administration says it's deferring over $1 billion in Medicaid payments to Minnesota and California because of suspected fraud and noncompliance. Health Secretary Robert Kennedy Jr. says the move aims to prevent fraud before it occurs rather than recovering the money after prosecution. The move is part of the administration's strategy to crack down on fraud amid rising health care costs. Kennedy says states can regain the funding by proving the legitimacy of their payments. Minnesota's state Medicaid director said federal officials haven't explained the basis of the deferral amount to the state. He accused the federal government of leading a war on Medicaid. A Democratic candidate for state house in northeastern North Dakota is withdrawing her name from the November general election ballot. Linnell Popowski, a candidate in District 19, works for the Minnesota Department of Transportation, a position that's funded through a federal grant. She said her supervisor told her that running for a seat in the North Dakota legislature was a violation of the Hatch Act of 1939. She said she didn't think there would be any conflict of interest. The U.S. Office of Special Counsel says government employees that work in connection with federally funded programs are limited in participating in certain political activities. The purpose of the law is to ensure programs are administered in a nonpartisan fashion. Popowski ran unopposed in the June primary. Under state law, she can decline her nomination before September 2nd. KFGO weather, mostly sunny this afternoon. Smoke and haze mainly aloft in the air. KFGO meteorologist Tom Szymanski is expecting a high temperature of 80 degrees, clear overnight, dropping down to a low of 60. Mostly sunny and breezy tomorrow, high of 87, winds out of the south-southwest around 13 to 26. Friday, partly sunny, breezy, humid. We do have a slight chance for showers and thunderstorms in the afternoon on Friday, a high of 91. 72 degrees right now, sunny, haze in the sky, Fargo-Moorhead. 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
0: 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We're hanging out at a Dairy Queen today, actually. And we're in West Acres. We've got a few more tickets left to Trollwood's Frozen that is going on now. So if you want to stop on by.
2: Tickets to tonight or Friday.
0: Tonight
2: and
0: or Friday.
2: And let me tell you something. This weather is perfect for tonight. This is beautiful night at Trollwood. And don't sleep on the popcorn.
0: Mm. Oh, is that the best concession item?
2: Oh, their popcorn is amazing. They also have the big bags of Twizzlers, too. Just to try, Amy and I are having a Twizzler summer.
0: We are.
25: Really?
0: Yeah.
25: We got hot girl summer. It's Twizzler,
0: it's Twizzler summer.
2: It's a hot Twizzler summer.
0: Oh, that was last summer. That was last summer. We're on to Twizzlers.
25: Oh, I'm more of a Nibs. I'm sorry. I really like the Nibs.
0: Oh.
2: Yeah.
25: But you're the Twizzler like the vine.
0: Yeah. Yep. Not the red vines.
25: No.
0: Not the red vines.
2: But
0: the full size licorice. Yeah.
25: Strawberry. Nope. Got to be cherry.
0: Wow. That's a hot take.
25: Not to yuck your yum.
0: Do you like the chocolate? The chocolate ones?
25: I didn't even know they existed. Is this
0: what?
25: a chocolate licorice?
0: Yes.
2: Yeah.
25: Like in Casey's, you walk
0: Christina
25: in. Christina
0: Heinlanden, you need to get on the snack game.
2: Yeah, chocolate licorice.
0: And
2: don't be confused. It's not black licorice.
0: It's not black.
25: Chocolate.
0: It's brown.
25: Oh, I don't know.
0: It's so good.
25: Okay.
0: I want to say it's so good.
2: Hershey's has a deal with Twizzlers.
0: They do.
25: That's
2: right?
0: Hershey's like logo is on the Twizzlers bag.
2: Bingo.
0: On the chocolate one.
25: That's it. I'm going to Casey's.
0: Oh, it's so good. I wish I would have known this. We could have introduced you to chocolate licorice.
2: Please report back.
0: Yes,
25: oh, I will.
0: Let us know. It's so good.
25: A full-on report.
0: It's so good.
25: Mm.
2: Okay. You are home alone, which is probably rarely happening.
0: Never.
25: When?
2: What are you having for your, like, I just need a dinner for myself.
0: Oh. What's your girl dinner?
25: Like my girl dinner?
0: Well, it doesn't have to be a girl dinner, but.
25: Oh, man. was like, you know.
0: Your comfort meal.
25: I was like, cooking is not my forte.
0: Yeah.
25: Like,
0: sure.
25: I'm more of like a throw together
2: okay.
25: all the things.
0: Join the club.
2: So you're like, I've got four things of leftovers and I'm going to cobble them together in one meal.
0: No.
2: Here's some lo mein and a chicken cutlet.
0: Like, I'll tell you what mine is.
25: Yeah.
0: I'm by myself. There's not kids to cook for. There's no one expecting a meal out of me. I'm either doing a classic girl dinner where I'm eating some crackers, maybe some cheese, maybe mm-hmm. some cottage cheese, maybe some grapes, maybe some. I'm just cobbling together like little things, right? Adult Lunchable style. Or I'm making an over medium egg with toast.
25: Ooh.
0: That's my comfort meal. That's my comfort meal.
25: See, maybe there is a thing here because our friends have this like, oh, let's go for a tiny taste. And that basically means
0: yes.
25: like we have 30 minutes. We're going to, maybe 45, right?
0: Right.
25: And so for my birthday last year, they threw me like a little tiny taste party. So going back to your
0: love
25: girl
0: it.
25: Dinner, it's like, a little of this, little of that,
2: okay.
25: little cucumber, little,
0: yes.
25: you know, cheese, a little like, oh, these grapes, like nothing too exciting, but
0: right.
25: it's all about like these tiny tastes, right?
0: Right.
25: You put it all on a plate and it's not fancy, but that would be probably my girl dinner, not
0: yeah.
25: that exciting. But
0: no, that is girl dinner. That's the definition
25: mm-hmm.
0: of girl dinner is just like kind of eating a little bit of a lot of things.
25: And like making it look, you know,
0: maybe,
25: tiny
0: taste. Yes,
25: mm-hmm.
0: yes, I love that.
2: Okay.
0: What's yours?
2: Tuna tetrazzini, straight from the tuna helper box. My wife hates the smell of fish. She detests the smell of fish. And when I make tuna tetrazzini out of that box, it stinks for like a day and a half.
25: I was going to say, my
0: yeah.
25: childhood, I feel like.
2: Right?
25: I can smell
0: yes.
25: it.
2: And there's something about it that is
0: why
2: really
0: have
2: delicious.
0: I not tried this? We've been talking about this.
2: I'll bring it for lunch tomorrow.
0: Okay, I'm excited. Wait, should I make it, though?
2: No, I'm gonna make it. I'll make it.
0: No, I can make it.
2: JJ dolls it up.
25: Ooh, what do you do?
2: Even trashier
25: tell
2: than
25: me.
2: It should be. I put the like powdered Parmesan cheese on top of
25: oh,
2: it.
25: Yeah. Oh, yeah.
2: And then I crunch
25: yeah.
2: up potato chips.
0: Oh, that
2: the
0: is
2: top.
0: Childhood for sure.
25: But then
2: yeah.
25: the tuna's covered up, like the smell and the taste. Doesn't it kind of just get masked?
2: You get a lot of flavors.
0: Tuna casserole was my favorite dinner growing up. Like, I even requested it for my birthday.
25: But not the tetrazzini from the box.
0: No,
25: this
0: it was
25: like a homemade.
0: Tuna noodle hot dish.
25: Mm.
0: Yep.
25: Peas? Is there peas in there? No?
0: Yes.
25: Okay, that's what I remember.
0: I
25: the peas
0: love
25: and the,
0: peas. Mm. Yes.
2: Amy was so mad. We went to a grocery store yesterday. She goes, they don't have any peas. They're all moldy here.
0: I was so mad. I wanted, like, the snap peas
25: yes.
0: yesterday. And they were all moldy. I'm like, I see why they're on sale.
25: Well, Target pickup. Never lets you down. I'm like, sugar snap peas, I'll take
0: yep.
2: Okay.
0: Yep.
2: I don't know how the employees at these big box stores do it when you do order pickup for grocery. I don't know how the Instacart drivers do it.
0: Well, there's like refrigerated places in the back, right?
2: No. But listen, you are choosing for someone else.
0: Mm-hmm.
2: Because when I want bananas.
0: Oh, I
25: oh,
0: see.
25: Yeah.
2: It takes me like a good 4 or 5 minutes to find the right thing
0: mm-hmm.
2: of bananas. That's ridiculous. It takes me 30 seconds to find the right bunch of bananas. But it's more than just grab bananas and go.
25: It's a pause.
2: It's a pause. It's a thoughtful pause.
0: Yes.
2: By the way, this might have to change this. This segment's called Seat Yourself, and it's brought to you by the South Fargo Dairy Queens. We're at one right now inside West Acres at the mall. But Scotch from down the hall goes, yeah, aren't you guys doing that chew and chat today? And I was like, chew and chat? That's a great idea for this segment.
0: That's actually, yeah, chew and chat.
25: Smell a rebrand.
2: I know, right?
25: Smell a rebrand.
0: Yes.
2: Make it happen.
0: Oh, my gosh.
25: Chew and chat.
0: Chew and chat. Do we just add to see, like, this is Seat Yourself, and then we have
2: a
0: another one.
2: A chew and chat experience with It Takes Two?
0: Colon.
2: From 1 to 2 p.m. From 12 to 1, that's what it is.
0: From 12 to 1. Remember when I was getting the time wrong every time I said it to Chrissy? But she showed up on time.
2: She was here
0: God.
2: On time.
0: Yeah, okay. So thank
25: right.
0: you for being here.
2: Hey, I love the fact that you're wearing a jean jacket today. We have given up on these denim jackets, I think.
0: We have not.
2: They are... This
0: no
2: summer,
0: one's given up.
2: This summer, they're having a resurgence.
0: No, we never gave up.
2: Yes,
0: they were never gone.
2: We absolutely did.
0: No.
2: I'm telling you, 110%, the denim jacket
0: no one has ever gotten
2: out,
0: rid of.
2: Now it's
0: the
2: back.
0: Only reason I've ever gotten rid of any denim jacket is because I literally have holes in the elbows.
2: You wore it out?
0: I wore it out.
25: Are you a jean jacket person?
0: I had a Gap jean jacket for over 20 years, and I recently threw it out. I was devastated to throw it out. But I had repaired the elbows so much on it that it was just, there was no going back. There's no going back. Abby Miller's on the board with us right now. Do you believe the jean jacket ever went away? Like, there are different inspections of jean jackets.
1: I'm pretty sure I wore a jean jacket 2 days ago.
0: Yeah,
2: because it's
0: I wore they've never been yesterday. Gone.
1: I still have
0: they've
1: a jean jacket
0: they did.
1: From college.
0: No.
2: They did. Listen,
0: no.
2: I notice a lot about ladies' fashion.
0: We've always had our jean jackets. They've never gone away.
3: I've just kept getting more
0: and more,
3: more
0: and more.
3: And bedazzled.
2: Yes.
3: And
2: I was
3: going to
2: say, like, I like yours because it is bedazzled.
0: Right.
3: There's a funny, you know, I thought I did buy this. I'm like, I'm going to wear this in Vegas. I'm going to be so cliche. And then the first day I wore it to work, I was like, I can't wear a bedazzled jean jacket to work, and then I said to myself, why not?
0: Why not? Why can't you?
3: Jacket?
0: Yeah.
3: So here I am today.
0: And so, Abby,
2: now, for the rest of your life, you're going to wear a bedazzled.
3: Maybe.
2: Do you get compliments on it?
3: Maybe, like, questions?
2: You should get more. Ladies,
0: you should get more.
2: If you see Christina in the wild wearing her bedazzled jean jacket,
0: give her more.
2: Sure, give a compliment.
3: Like, are you
0: going
3: to
0: love.
3: Vegas? What's your deal?
0: It doesn't look Vegas.
3: Oh, thank you.
0: It doesn't look
3: thank
0: like,
3: you.
0: It doesn't, it's not that vibe. It's not. It's a good vibe. It's like I wanted to take this jean jacket up a notch, not I wanted
3: right?
0: it to be Vegas.
3: See, I think so, it's funny that you said they went away. So I have a niece.
0: No, I didn't say
3: oh,
0: that.
2: I
3: you
2: say,
3: said
2: I
3: they
2: say
3: went,
2: it
3: away.
2: Went away.
0: He thinks they went away. I know for a fact they didn't because I've had the same ones in my closet since literally college.
3: Well, what about, like, my niece? She's 18, and she is very fashionable.
0: Yes.
3: And we were talking about jean jackets, and she's like, oh, my gosh, Christina, I got a vintage jean jacket from the thrift store.
0: Yep.
3: And I wanted to be kind, but I was like, oh, my gosh, really? And her mom was like, it is not vintage. And she pulled it out. It was Old Navy.
0: Yep.
3: And I was like, oh, my gosh, I feel like I have that.
0: I have
3: that.
0: That's
3: her.
0: It's
3: that
0: vintage.
3: Is vintage. And it's
0: right.
3: oversized, and she looks yep. so cool wearing it. So I was like, well, maybe it is cool to wear a jean jacket, but it has to be, like, kind of vintage. I'm not laughing at her. I'm like, this is not that old.
2: I think a jean jacket should look distressed a little
0: okay.
2: bit. It should
0: but
2: look
0: I,
2: like
0: on.
2: It's seen some days.
0: It, oh, but hold on. It is vintage, though. Because,
3: is it?
0: Yes, because anything over 20 years old, I feel like, is vintage. It is. Like, I have
2: that
0: vintage
2: is
0: jean
2: such
0: jacket.
2: Crap. Except, that is not true.
0: It is.
2: It is a vintage Pokemon card.
0: Yes,
2: it
0: there is.
2: It does exist.
0: Well,
3: were they around 20 years ago?
2: Yes, they were.
3: Oh, see, I don't know much about Okay.
2: I don't know much about it either.
0: I don't either.
2: Other by than 2006, we had Pokemon.
0: My kid was collecting them. He was taking packs of gum to school and trading gum for Pokemon cards, and he got busted.
3: I feel like we got a message about that. Like,
0: yeah.
3: How it's not allowed.
0: It's not allowed. No,
2: don't let
0: it's
2: your
0: not.
2: Children barter.
0: He had an underground.
2: This is not the Oregon Trail.
0: Yeah. He had an underground barter system for gum and Pokemon cards in kindergarten. I was like, we got to shut this down.
3: Oh, that's like innovation.
0: Shut it down.
3: That's like, isn't that a life skill? Of like, you want this, I want
0: we
3: that.
0: We should be
3: we're
0: scared.
3: Prefer, you know?
2: You would think so. There
1: did
2: are classes
1: did you,
2: that they're not.
1: Did
2: oh,
1: you
2: go
1: see
2: ahead,
1: that,
2: Abby.
1: That we got a text. It says the jean jacket has never gone away, but the silhouette has changed.
3: Yes.
0: That's
3: what
0: I
3: said.
0: That is so true. That is so true because, like, for a while, there were, like, they were tiny.
3: Cropped.
0: They were up. They were cropped. They were, like, right here. They were cropped.
2: People can't
0: were...
2: see what you're doing. This is a radio.
0: Okay.
2: She's hugging below her chest
0: right.
2: like it's a tube top.
0: Right.
2: There
0: right.
2: was a dead tube top.
0: Well, no, it wasn't a tube top. It went from, like, here up, right?
2: Oh.
0: So,
3: it was
0: like,
3: a tiny taste of a jean jacket.
0: It was a tiny taste.
3: That's what it was.
0: Yes.
2: That's the circle.
0: Yes,
2: right
0: that's the circle. It was a tiny taste of a jean jacket, and then they got longer, and then they got even longer and bigger.
3: Uh-huh.
0: So we're in the long and big category of jean jackets now.
3: Like, like farming.
0: But
3: yes.
0: I feel like you can pull off any inception of jean jacket at any time. Don't you?
3: I mean, well, then I think about, like, what about skinny jeans? I just looked at a pair of skinny jeans.
0: Oh, no.
3: And I was like, we're time.
0: No.
3: It's time to go. But my niece was like,
0: those
3: are coming back. And I'm like, wait, what? JJ, you're the expert on
0: don't.
3: Girls' jeans? Fashion.
2: Yeah,
0: do not.
3: Pay a lot of attention.
0: Do not.
2: Well, I was reading in Tiger Beat magazine the other day under the cool teen section.
0: I was just picked up my, what was the catalog that we all looked at for clothes? Delilah? No.
3: Delia's,
0: that's what it was.
3: Boy.
2: Delia's
0: with like the,
3: it's a little flower logo.
0: It's a little flower logo. Yes.
1: I will say that
0: Delilah
1: for me
0: was
1: too.
0: The radio show we all listened
3: oh, yeah.
0: to.
2: Delilah.
0: Like,
2: okay, this is my impression of Delilah.
0: Someone
2: calls like,
3: can't wait.
2: Hi, Delilah. My husband, I lost him just this last year before Christmas, and I would like to dedicate a song to him. Girl, I feel so bad for you. Here's Kool and the Gang with Celebration. You're like, what? That woman is unhinged. The stuff that she plays, you get like a
0: love breakdown. Yeah, come on. I thought you were gonna play. Be like, would you play Aerosmith for me?
4: Like, I don't want to miss a thing.
0: I don't want to miss a thing.
2: And like, and she'd be like, absolutely. Here's Aerosmith, A Sweet Dream. She just never nailed the song that she played for the emotion of what
25: no.
2: it is.
25: Because they were just, like, crisscross. Like, this reminds me, you had an incident with music in our office last week.
0: It was
25: not
0: Delilah-related.
2: Okay.
25: I think it's so funny because I am not shameful about my music taste. I will listen to Justin Bieber. I will listen to things. I don't care. I'm like, you want
0: to I will listen to all of it, too.
25: Care.
0: Yes.
25: So I put Justin Bieber on. I was, like, doing my thing at work, probably working on school supply drive, whatever. I'm like, oh, I have a meeting. So I take my headphones off, push a couple buttons, and walk into this meeting. And my boss turns to me and he's like, were you just listening to Justin Bieber? I'm like, yeah, like, why? And then someone goes, is Justin Bieber playing in the boardroom right now? I'm like, no, not at all. And someone's like, hey, does anyone know why there's music playing in the boardroom right now? And there they go. And the wireless from Christina's computer had switched over to United Way boardroom and it was just a blast of blaring. So I know Delilah's not always, tied with her music, but I'm like, oh, my God.
0: But
25: like,
0: neither
25: this could
0: is
25: have been
0: Christina.
25: So much worse. And they're like, how could that be worse? I'm like, oh, there's way worse stuff.
0: Way worse, yeah.
25: So anyway, if you come to United Way and there's Justin Bieber
0: blaring or some other random song.
25: Mm-hmm.
0: Yeah.
25: No, I just clicked a button.
0: I love that.
25: Wrong Amy, Bluetooth.
2: Amy found out that I have a Spotify playlist called Random.
25: Oh.
0: And it's my playlist now, too.
2: Yeah.
25: I want
2: and,
25: it.
2: And
0: it's
2: you,
0: mine
2: okay,
0: now,
2: I will,
0: too.
2: I'll share it with you. The picture for the playlist is me wearing a captain's hat, eating an ice cream cone.
25: That tracks.
0: Now, but
2: in
0: now
2: Oshkosh,
0: I,
2: Wisconsin.
0: Now I feel
25: oh,
0: some sort
25: at the
0: of
25: air show?
0: Bias
2: yeah,
0: for
2: actually,
0: this playlist. And now I'm, like, forcing him. I'm like, put that on the random playlist. Like, I forced him into putting
25: but
0: things
25: can
0: on
25: you,
0: this
25: are you allowed
0: random.
25: To drag songs on there?
0: No, I just like to yell at
2: so
0: him.
2: So I have control of the playlist.
0: Yeah.
25: Okay.
2: But you'd be able to listen to it.
25: But
2: like,
25: not...
2: But not
25: curate it.
2: Now,
25: right.
2: You could send me a text message and be like, could you please add more Loggins and Messina to this playlist?
0: It's because I added Jody Messina to it yesterday. Did you actually add it?
2: Yeah, of course I did. In fact, so much
25: oh, so he listens.
2: That I
0: he does.
2: I had a Christina moment because my
25: oh
2: wife's car syncs into my phone before it syncs into her. And so I was doing some stuff in the yard and she pulled in and she's sitting in the driveway and she goes, are you listening to country music right now? And I said, I'm not listening to anything. I'm putting down mulch. And she goes, why is Jody Messina playing in my car then?
25: Aren't you happy about it, or are you
0: was
25: mad
0: she mad
25: you?
0: About I'm All Right by Jody Messina?
2: No, she's mad that her car prefers my phone over hers.
0: Oh,
2: that is a big
0: that would make
2: contention.
0: Me mad. That would make me mad.
25: Can you
0: too.
25: Say, forget JJ's random
0: yeah.
25: playlist phone?
2: But then the next time I'm driving her car and I'm like,
0: that's
2: you
0: your
2: this?
0: Problem, though. If I was her, I would just forget JJ's phone. Like, please, I'm going to text her. Just
2: for example, today we were in a work vehicle, Amy's phone was synced over, and I looked at it, and her phone icon.
0: Okay, we got to go to a break.
2: 111 unlistened to voicemails.
25: I'm not going to talk about those numbers on my phone.
0: Thank you so much,
2: what
0: Christina.
2: What is it? Please,
0: thank
2: would you.
0: You
2: tell
0: no.
2: me what it is?
25: Not voicemails.
0: No,
25: what?
0: We're not
25: going to. Very punctual.
0: Yeah, okay, let's compare emails.
25: Oh,
0: okay.
25: God, no. This is my worst.
0: Here. Look. But look at mine.
25: Oh, God. I thought you were going to make me say how many photos are on my phone.
0: Oh.
25: But that,
0: do you
25: want to
0: check out photos?
25: Are you going to talk about what that number says?
0: No,
25: JJ,
0: absolutely not.
2: Oh, I.
0: Here's
2: not
0: my photos.
2: Number.
0: Oh, see, mine is way worse than yours. Okay, we're going to go take a break.
2: Thank you for playing
0: yourself.
2: Some cool in the gang. I appreciate this. Music.
0: Beat yourself.
25: Thank you, Delilah.
2: You're listening to Delilah.
25: But nobody's sad.
0: Seat yourself here at the Dairy Queen in West Acres. Christina Heinlanden is our guest here until 1 o'clock on KFGO.

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8: 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Christina Heinlanden is our guest. 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
9: Rachel at the United Way office.
8: Rachel, love you.
10: You don't want to miss this one because it's how we end every single one.
9: Oh, gosh, I'm
10: Christina,
9: nervous.
10: Christina, what do you consider to be your masterpiece? What and is it, something it you're change. Extremely proud of?
8: You can say your kids, but we ask that we know that your kids are your masterpiece. We know they are already. So you can pick something else. You can pick them. We're not going to bully you into an answer outside of your kids if you don't have it. But that was my, like, default gut reaction. And I think most parents, your default gut reaction is to say your kids.
9: Yeah. I mean, think about if someone throws this question at you and like, hey,
8: yeah,
9: 24 hours from now, we're going to ask you, what is your life's masterpiece? I mean, what do you do? Do you start Googling? You just think about it, right?
8: Right.
9: And I was thinking about this idea and how it's not one thing. Like, I think about a masterpiece as like a little bit of this, a little bit of that, like all of these things coming together. And there's this concept I've been thinking about a lot about glimmers. Have you heard of this? Okay, so a glimmer, I promise we're doing a long answer here.
8: No, I love it.
9: So a glimmer, I've learned, is the opposite of a trigger. So during the day, a glimmer is something that gives you joy or a lightheartedness or something that you like didn't maybe notice. But when you start to look for these glimmers, like your whole life feels different, right? And there is a little research behind it.
10: Okay.
9: But,
8: yeah.
9: So I was thinking about
8: this. It's the whole grateful thing. It's the whole finding these little moments to be grateful during the day. The glimmers, yes.
9: But what I like about it is, like, it's not this gratitude thing, like, oh, I'm so grateful
8: right.
9: for this big thing. It's like, oh, my gosh,
8: thing.
9: Look at that little squirrel over there,
8: yeah.
9: or whatever it might be.
8: Yeah.
9: And so I was thinking about, I think my masterpiece is my camera roll on my phone, because I think about it's a little bit of work, right? It's a backpack. It's like, oh, this is a thing for United Way. Then you, thank you for the reaction. You guys can't see it.
8: I mean,
9: right?
8: we're like mouths wide open. Like, that is one of the best answers I think we've ever received.
9: Oh.
8: Because what a beautiful way to be like, it's everything that I took a moment to take
9: mm-hmm.
8: a photo of.
9: Mm-hmm. Even the weird things.
8: Like, even the weird things. Even the weird screenshots that
9: right.
8: you want to remember for later.
9: You scroll all the way back, it's like a picture of my dad on our boat, right?
8: Yeah.
9: Who, you know, will be gone 8 years on Friday. I'm like, that's a glimmer for me. That's part of my masterpiece and how I choose to live.
8: Yes.
9: You scroll back and you're like, oh my gosh, there's United Way 10 years ago, right? Maybe not that far. But I love that. So when I think about my life's masterpiece, it's all of those big and little moments coming together that kind of made me who I am. But all of the people, that those faces that you see are part of it.
8: Christina Heinlanden, this has been the biggest joy. Thank you for coming and having lunch with us.
9: Well, thanks for asking me.
8: Fun. When I was like, should I call Christina? JJ just sent back your name in capital letters. It was like, why have we not had you a part of this? Thank you so much.
9: Well,
8: appreciate
9: thanks for
8: your time.
9: Asking me.
8: This is It Takes Two. More from Dairy Queen and West Acres in just a moment.
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13: ABC News, I'm Michelle Franzen. In Delaware, President Trump and top military leaders and families attended the dignified transfer at Dover Air Base for four U.S. service members killed in the Middle East last week, three service members killed in an Iranian attack Friday at a U.S. base in Jordan, a fourth service member was killed a day earlier in Iraq. Flag-draped caskets transferred from a military plane to special vans. ABC's Louis Martinez has more on the solemn ceremony.
14: The closing of the two doors of those two transfer vehicles, all done simultaneously. A lot of synchronicity taking place there by the two airmen who were closing it. Again, symbolizing the dignity with which these remains of fallen service members are treated.
13: A state of emergency in West Virginia due to widespread flooding. National Guard members are being deployed along with Swiftwater rescue teams to assist local responders. Heavy rain today could lead to severe flooding in both North Carolina and Virginia. This is ABC News. In Mississippi, the family of Nolan Wells released findings from an independent autopsy. The teen died following a boat trip with friends on July 4th weekend to Horn Island. Authorities say their initial investigation suggested that Wells drowned. Wells' family attorney, Benjamin Crump, says the cause of death remains undetermined pending the investigation. ABC's Alex Prochet has more.
15: Attorney Crump releasing these autopsy results and also pointing out the fact that there are missing organs here does put a significant amount of pressure.

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8: KFGO News, it's 73 degrees, sunny, hazy at 104. I'm Nate Cohen. A plea deal has been submitted by the man accused in a deadly hit-and-run along I-94 west of Valley City. Garrett Kuntz of Mandan agreed to plead guilty to manslaughter. That charge carries a maximum sentence of 10 years in prison. In exchange for his guilty plea, Kuntz will not spend a day in jail. Kuntz is accused of hitting and killing 27-year-old Gerson Mejia of Honduras a few days before Christmas last year. Mejia was walking along I-94 when he was hit. Kuntz was traveling to Valley City at the time of the crash. Investigators say he was traveling 140 miles an hour and using Snapchat during the trip. Orange County State's Attorney Tanya Duffy says she expects Mejia's family to ask the court to reject the plea deal. If the deal is accepted, Kuntz would serve 3 years of probation and complete 1,000 hours of community service. The triple homicide suspect from St. Paul, who was tracked to a town in northern Minnesota, is expected to be in court today.
9: Sagab Benesu is now facing three counts of second-degree murder after being tracked by St. Louis County deputies in the Iron Range City of Virginia early Tuesday morning. According to the criminal complaint, investigators say Benesu shot three employees of a Highland Park apartment complex inside the leasing office multiple times. Apartment staff told investigators Benesu had called the office earlier in the day to cancel his $65 parking contract, became upset when he was told that wasn't possible, and said he was going to come to the office to talk about the situation in person.
8: That's Laura Oakes reporting. North Dakota's Republican and Democratic candidates for Secretary of State agree that the state's elections are secure, free, and fair in response to President Donald Trump's election integrity speech. Trump said last week election infrastructure across the country had been exposed to hacking and other exploitation from foreign countries and other non-state groups. Republican Secretary of State Michael Howe and Democratic challenger Ryan Braunberger, a state senator from Fargo, in interviews said voter information and voting results are secure in North Dakota. Howe said he participated in briefings conducted by cybersecurity and infrastructure security agencies and at the FBI ahead of the 2024 election when he was made aware that foreign adversaries may try to acquire voter data, but to his knowledge, no attempts have been made to access that information in North Dakota. Governor Tim Walz is criticizing the Trump administration after federal officials announced that they are withholding another $199 million in Medicaid funding for Minnesota and 14 high-risk service areas, U.S. Health and Human Services Secretary Robert F. Kennedy Jr.
10: If Governor Tim Walz wants this funding released, all they have to do is provide basic documentation showing that these services are legitimate and not fraudulent.
8: Walz accused the Trump administration of using Minnesota's most vulnerable residents as political leverage. He said the state is cooperating with federal officials and submitting the requested documentation, but warned the funding delay could jeopardize health care services for children, seniors, people with disabilities, and working families. Your forecast from the KFGO Weather Center. Mostly sunny day today, some smoke and haze aloft. KFGO meteorologist Tom Schimanski is expecting us to climb to a high of 80 degrees, clear overnight, low of 60. Tomorrow, mostly sunny and breezy, 87. Friday, we do have a chance for afternoon showers and thunderstorms, breezy and more humid then, partly sunny otherwise, a high of 91. 73 degrees right now, sunny Fargo-Moorhead. 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

0: This is It Takes Two, Amy Eiler, J.J. Gordon here on the Mighty 790 KFGO. Let's tell you about North Dakota Magazine. NorthDakotaMagazine.com is where you can find them. But this is a publication dedicated to showing the cool things that are happening in North Dakota. And we are so excited. These ladies, they're local ladies right outside of Bismarck. Annie Bennett and I actually went to high school together. We competed in DECA competitions. Like, how North Dakota is that story? But Kylie Blanchard is also her partner, both from Bismarck. They've been close friends for more than 25 years, and now this has been their passion is North Dakota Magazine, formerly North Dakota Horizons. They've been around for 55 years. The name just changed this year. And it's all about positive, good things that are happening in our state. Wouldn't this be lovely on your coffee table?
1: It's the food. It's the people. It's the experiences. Everything that's so much, like, that we like to brag about North Dakota, found in one publication. And now a newsletter as well.
0: Yes.
1: You can go to NorthDakotaMagazine.com and you can sign up for the newsletter today. If you are not signed up, you're missing out.
0: And I will say this. There's a local magazine that we get for Christmas every year from someone special. And I always think that that's such a cool thing. So if you want to maybe give this as a gift to someone who doesn't live in the area anymore but still wants to know what's going on in North Dakota, this is the perfect thing. 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
0: It Takes Two, Amy Eiler, JJ Gordon, live from West Acres.
1: And
0: at Dairy Queen.
1: I call
0: Terry's mad because I cut her off.
1: You are. She is. And you don't want her as nice.
0: I know.
1: Tell you that right now.
0: You know what? We're going to get back on. We're going to talk all about the chocolate ice cream. Hi, Hillary Moore.
5: Hi. I haven't seen you guys for so long.
1: I know you miss us, Hillary.
0: Well, we almost FaceTimed you this weekend.
5: You should have. I was like, last week, I'm like, huh, I wonder if they don't like me anymore. We didn't.
0: We literally had that conversation in the car. I was like, we have to stop calling her.
5: Oh,
0: it's getting weird. It's getting weird.
5: Yeah, it's weird when you don't now.
1: Right?
5: Do
1: I need to send a welfare
5: You're
1: check
5: making
1: to
5: me
1: your
5: uncomfortable.
1: House?
0: Yeah, okay, that's fair. We got permission. It's been recorded. It was on the radio. We got permission to call whenever we
5: yes.
0: want. Okay.
1: And just by saying that, I feel like we've overstepped a bound. Like, yeah, we got it recorded. There's a record of it now. Good luck.
0: You said we could call you.
1: Hillary, we're broadcasting live from Dairy Queen, but you're actually bringing us back to Dairy Queen again next Thursday,
0: yes.
1: July 30th. Because it's one of the best days of the year.
5: It's like a summer tradition. It's really
0: it
5: become
0: is.
5: That,
1: really
5: in
1: is.
5: All honesty. So, yes, it's Miracle Treat Day next Thursday, July 30th. So we're very excited. We, Sanford Children's, very fortunate to have such a supportive partnership with our Dairy Queens. We have 52 locations across the state of North Dakota and Northwest Minnesota that are participating, and $1 or more of Blizzard sales will be benefiting the Children's Miracle Network at Sanford Children's.
1: That is a big deal. Like, the amount of Blizzards that are sold in one day is such a huge deal. But what I love is it's just a great excuse to have four blizzards in one day.
0: Four blizzards in one day.
1: Right?
0: Is that the record?
1: You can go to all the different locations. you can have a blast.
5: I think I tell you guys this every year, and I'm proud of this. Some people train for a running marathon. Hillary trains for Dairy Queen Marathon every day. So, like I said, it's my favorite day. I love ice cream. I probably eat ice cream every single meal if I was able to, but... it is just, like you said, a great excuse to have something sweet. And, you know, there's a flavor of every type of sorts. So if you like fruit, there's a flavor of that. There's chocolate. There's cookies. There's all different types of treats. So
0: okay, so, and let's talk about this. Like, it's everywhere. And so I think people think, like, oh, this money doesn't stay local. But it does.
5: 100% of what is raised from our Dairy Queens that are in our Children's Miracle Network Market, which, again, is all of North Dakota and Northwest Minnesota, 100% of what the Dairy Queen donates comes back to us. So if they, you know, it's a dollar or more of the blizzard sales, that's up to the Dairy Queen itself. But again, it's a really big day for us. And on a national level, I just saw this on a communication that was sent out. This is a $2 million day for 170 children's hospitals across the United States.
0: Wow. Really?
5: Just on blizzard sales. So what a tremendous partnership that Dairy Queen has with the Children's Miracle Network, and what a huge impact both the DQ fans and the Dairy Queens are doing to make this happen.
1: When Amy and I were down at Elevate, the CEO for Dairy Queen said something that I thought was really interesting, and it ties into the Miracle Treat Day, which is, he said the mission statement for Dairy Queen is to be a part of your family's memories. And, you know, and then he listed, like, your baseball team, whether you win or lose, you get rewarded with Dairy Queen afterwards. It's a place you go on a first date. It's a place you go when you're having lunch with coworkers. And I just thought, what an interesting mission statement for a company, that they just want to be a part of your memories.
5: And I also think, too, Dairy Queen has really been a partner since the start of the Children's Miracle Network. So 42 years that they have been partnering and making a difference in their local communities of where their member hospital is. So that's a really, I would say, unique as well as impactful partnership with, you know, 42 years of this signature treat that they have, and that they choose us and their local children's hospital to support.
0: It's so sweet. But going back to that,
1: literally,
0: like, we use Dairy Queen as potty training incentive in our house. We do Dairy Queen after the last day of school. We do Dairy Queen. So going back to that, like, memories, it is like one of those spots where when you want to celebrate, that's where you go. You go to Dairy Queen. It's a pretty special place. My kids know that if they are going to go somewhere with their Nana, they can always hit her up for Dairy Queen. Like, that's their spot of choice, you know? So it really is just one of those special places to a lot of families. So it makes sense that they also want to be a part of the Children's Miracle Network and the miracles that you're making for kids every single day at the children's hospitals across this country. It does make sense. It fits.
5: And I think so, too. And, you know, like, Dairy Queen is one of the, you know, a wonderful company that there is a Dairy Queen in a lot of our...
1: Right.
5: Yeah. Towns across, you know, especially across North Dakota, Northwest Minnesota, right? I had somebody that was not from this area, and they kind of like, you have a Dairy Queen on every corner. I'm like, aren't we lucky?
1: Yeah,
0: we are.
5: Like, there's no excuse not to have a wonderful treat. So, and I think that's what's really unique, too, because a lot of our Dairy Queen owners and operators, they say, wow, I show them the map. You guys have seen our map that we use, and we show it from each county where these kids come from, and they're like, this is a lot of kids from our county. And I said, that's the power of Children's Miracle Network, is 100% of those dollars that you do support to us or you share with us is supporting these local kids.
0: Yeah, and if you missed it, next Thursday, July 30th, that is Miracle Treat Day. That is the day when we're going to ask you. And don't worry, you'll be hearing it on KFGO. I think Robbie's out for like 8 hours at two different Dairy Queens,
1: yes,
0: that day.
1: Blast.
5: I mean, I better start training her for her,
0: yes,
5: marathon now,
0: she,
5: right?
0: She is going to have a marathon ice cream day. JJ and I will be out at the Moorhead Dairy Queen that afternoon from 2:30 to 4:30. Robbie, during our show, is going to be at our Dairy Queen, 13th Avenue. We just call it our Dairy Queen because it's the closest to our office. So when we're like, we really need Dairy Queen right now, that's the one we go to.
1: I have a hot tip for Dairy Queen. I think Dairy Queen should team up with, like, Tide and provide Tide sticks. Because Amy and I were at our Dairy Queen on 13th Avenue, and we had a tough day, and I was like, I just need something to feel good. She's like, let's go get you a chocolate sundae. So we go, and I spill it all over my pants.
0: And your white shirt.
1: And it gets worse. before it gets better. It just getting worse and worse. And I was like, if only I had some kind of a laundry pen available. So that's just take it or leave it, DQ. I'm just throwing you some great ideas here.
0: They could set up like, what do you call like candy bars at the checkout aisle? But it's
1: impulse buy. And here's the thing.
0: Yeah.
1: Like, it looks like a little like soft serve cone.
0: Oh,
1: right?
0: That would be
1: so
0: cute.
1: You take the tip of the cone off, and then you know, that's how you do it.
0: It would be cute. Chocolate's a hard one to get out.
1: Oh yeah, chocolate.
0: But if, I have a company.
1: Chocolate
0: that's
1: on pants is a bad stain because it's.
0: Looks like a lot of things.
1: There's a real possibility that someone's looking at you and not immediately thinking it's chocolate.
0: I have a company that they should go through, though. I found some new like laundry stain remover that I really like a lot.
1: Okay.
0: You know how passionate I feel about that. But I have to get it on the internet, so it's kind of stressing me out because I like to get that Oxy stuff so much easier. But I have a lot of laundry opinions. Do you have a lot of laundry opinions, Hillary?
5: I mean,
0: not as many.
5: In the day. I pretty much wear everything I eat, so I do have an opinion on laundry.
0: I love the idea that, like, it depends on the day if you care about your laundry. Like, some days it all goes in together, I don't care.
5: Yeah.
0: And, like, other days I'm very, very particular. I love
5: just,
0: that.
5: You know, pick your battles. That's where I'm at.
0: Some days I can handle it, some days I can't.
1: Okay, Thursday, July 30th is Miracle Treat Day. Wear a bib if you're like Hillary Mork.
5: Or black.
1: There you go.
5: Yes.
0: Or black. Yes.
1: And be ready for it. And listen, if you're someone who gets, you know, the mini size treat all the way up to the large size, I'm not going to tell you how to lead your life, but make sure you stop out. If you have a business, what an opportunity. Be that person who shows up with like 25 blizzards and be the hero of the office and also know that those are going to a great organization like Stanford Children's right here in our own backyard, which allows people to get the best possible care without having to travel across the country.
0: Terry, wait for a microphone. Let me give you this. Give her your headset. She wants it. She's yelling at us.
6: Okay. If you work for somewhere that has a lot of people and you want to do a big order of blizzards, you can call a couple days ahead.
0: Oh.
6: And we will make sure that's ready for you for pickup. It's a lot easier than us scrambling to do 100 blizzards.
0: That actually is a really good tip for Miracle Treat
6: Day.
0: So
6: we would probably do them early in the morning and then freeze blast them in the freezer so they get really frozen when you pick them up and they don't melt wherever you're taking them back to.
0: I love that
6: tip. That's all I wanted to say. Here you go.
0: That was actually worth the yelling across the table into JJ's microphone. That was actually worth it, I'm going
1: to
0: say.
1: I was worried it was going to be that trivia. And I'm like, we're going to get to that in a minute, Terry.
0: We will. Thank you so much for stopping by, Hillary.
5: It's great.
0: Are you gonna test out a blizzard before you leave?
5: Oh, probably.
0: Probably should.
1: Oh, twist my arm.
5: I mean.
0: Okay. Biscoff. We gotta try the Biscoff. Okay. I'm gonna take a quick peek at Wall Street Thursday, July 30th, all day long. You'll be hearing us out at different DQs along the way that day. But that's your day to go get blizzards. Like Terry said, call your nearest Dairy Queen and order lots of blizzards that day. And they'll have them available for pickup. I love that. I love that tip. And then they do really get frozen. And then you can drive with them for a little bit, and it's not that big of a deal.
1: Bingo. So if you got like a 10-minute drive between the DQ and your business,
0: which,
1: by the way, that is the maximum amount of time it should take because we have so many locations.
0: Back to Hillary's point. There's one on every corner. What's your home, Dairy Queen?
5: I live in Holly.
0: That's my Sunday Dairy Queen when I'm driving home from the lake. That's my Sunday Dairy Queen. Okay. The S&P is up 1, the Dow is up 83, and the Nasdaq is down 83. Mixed over here on Wall Street. Rusty Halverson, how did those egg markets close?
7: We're going to close in positive territory for the grain and oil seed sector for this Wednesday session. Checking in from the North Dakota State Fair in Minot, the Wheat Quality Council's Spring Wheat and Durham Tour is underway this week. Yesterday, they were going across the southern third of North Dakota. Their yield estimate for day one, 45.9 bushels per acre, compared to last year at 49.8. Dry weather a concern for pastures in the northern plains, according to USDA's weekly conditions report. Montana and North Dakota both seeing an increase of 8% in poor to very poor conditions. Another cool pattern is occurring over the next couple of days, but heat is forecast to return by this weekend. Minneapolis spring wheat September up 24 and a quarter, 728 and a half. December at 752¾, up 24.5 cents. In corn, the new crop December up 9.5, 484¾ of a cent. Soybeans, November up 16¼ at 1239. An easier tone for cattle futures at midweek with August live cattle, $3.47 lower at 223.20. Feeder cattle August, $8.37 lower at 341.17. Lean hog futures, August down just a nickel on the day at 101.45. 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
0: I wish it was a little bit taller. If you could be taller, would you?
1: Nope.
0: I wish I was a little bit taller. I wish it was a taller.
1: Do you wish you were taller?
0: Yes.
1: By how much? A foot?
0: Nope. Then I'd be as tall as you.
1: Yeah. Would you like that?
0: I know.
1: You've seen me get in and out of cars.
0: I think I would like JJ is literally a foot taller than me.
1: Mm-hmm.
0: Literally a foot. That's a long ways.
1: And I've been tall since I was young too.
0: I think I would take. I think if I could be like 5'7", I think that would be fun.
11: What are you?
0: I'm under 5'7".
1: The
0: judgment
1: on
0: my height.
1: Here's the thing.
11: No, because I thought that you were like about 5'7".
0: Thank you so much. I give off 5'7" energy, don't I?
11: Yes.
0: Don't I? Thank you. What did I tell
11: you
0: this last weekend?
11: Like,
0: that I give off 5'7" energy. I literally said that to you. Do you remember?
1: You did that while you were kicking off a pair of clogs.
11: This is why I was dying laughing during break.
1: Okay, tell me.
11: Do you know how you always make fun of me because I write my trivia questions in my spiral notebook?
0: Yeah, yes. Where is your spiral notebook? Did someone steal it from your car?
11: No, but I think I ran out of pages. But so
0: we need to get you a new spiral notebook.
11: I wrote these trivia questions. I had a doctor's appointment yesterday. And I just realized I wrote them on my forms that she...
1: Uh-huh.
11: So
1: yeah.
11: Please don't look at my BMI. That's on the other side of the page.
0: I could give you this.
11: And also what medications I'm taking. And I have a mammogram in October. So
1: okay.
0: Here you go. You can use... actually, you know what? Use the clipboard. And
1: no, she's trying to reduce, reuse, recycle.
0: Here
1: she's
0: you go. The clipboard. There you go.
11: I'm dead serious. All my stuff is right.
0: All
1: stop
0: of your information.
1: Flashing. Listen, you keep flashing the page towards me, and that makes me want to see what
11: okay, let's do trivia really quick.
1: Okay, hold on.
0: When's your next mammogram?
11: It's in October.
1: Yeah.
0: Oh, that's the mammogram. Okay.
1: You gotta look at the
0: Have
1: sheet.
0: You had
1: okay.
0: one already?
11: Yes.
0: It wasn't that bad, was it?
11: No, but I have a family history of breast cancer, so I have to do mammograms. I have
0: all
11: to
0: the time.
11: Do MRIs. That's
0: oh,
11: totally
0: do you
11: weird.
0: Have dense breast tissue?
11: Yes.
0: Yeah.
11: So you go, like,
0: yeah.
11: through the machine.
0: Yep. That's good, though. We're
11: yeah.
0: glad they're doing that. Okay.
1: Okay.
11: Anyways.
0: Okay, sorry.
1: You're going to save trivia for just a moment.
11: Okay.
1: Okay, and then we're going to get back to it. But I am glad that Amy had a clipboard for you.
0: Yeah.
11: I know.
1: And if you don't think that we're going to get you a spiral notebook,
0: we're
1: like
0: absolutely
1: ASAP,
0: going to.
1: You are.
11: I need it.
0: Yeah. We're going to get you a KFGO branded spiral
11: I
0: notebook.
1: I was thinking, like, okay. like with back to school right now, there's got to be
0: some, oh, yeah, there's
1: good,
0: some good
1: spiral
0: deals.
1: Notebooks out there.
0: Some good deals. We could give you the 5-star. What is that what it is?
1: 5-star.
0: The 5-star with the nice.
1: Oh, yeah.
0: Oh, that was my
1: it's got
0: favorite.
1: A built-in pocket.
0: Yeah. Okay. We got to go to news next. I'm sorry. We're cutting you off. We don't cut you off because
11: we literally
0: want to.
11: Don't even have to do this trivia. It's not even that good this
1: don't
11: time.
1: Act like that.
0: It's Harry.
1: It's Harry.
0: Don't be
11: not.
0: Like that. Don't be like that. Don't be that girl. Don't.
11: Okay. You all right. We'll do it.
0: We're so excited.
11: You want to know what it is? It's America's yeah. like 250.
0: JJ's got this.
11: It's
0: he's got it in
11: history.
0: The bank.
1: Okay.
11: Do you not know any history, Amy?
0: Nope. He did America's Minute for like months on end.
11: Okay.
0: So actually we're banking on him to win this because he learned everything there is to learn about America's 250th.
1: It's bold. It's bold. Okay. We'll be okay. back in just a second. Live from Dairy Queen and West Acres, It Takes Two, Amy Eilert, JJ Gordon.
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18: 74 degrees now, mostly sunny. Fargo Moorhead from the KFGO News Center. I'm Nate Cohen. Fargo Police Chief Travis Stefanowicz has asked the City Commission to fund 9 new positions, including 8 new sworn officers. Stefanowicz made the request during a budget workshop meeting yesterday. He says his staff are doing the best that they can.
19: Total right now on paper, we have 6 vacancies as it relates to overall. We've asked our supervisory staff to take on more responsibility, do more with less, while we work through trying to figure out staffing models so we can put more boots on the ground.
18: Currently, the city has about 201 officers. That's around 1.4 cops per 1,000 Fargo residents. The department's goal has been 1.6 officers per 1,000. Stefanowicz told commissioners, the city would need 240 officers to meet that goal. The national average for cops per 1,000 is 2. 2 sisters are facing felony charges after a shots fired incident at a Fargo home. Fargo police responded to a call for a domestic incident involving a gun Sunday morning. While on scene, Shanti Damar tried to walk away before officers knew where the gun was. Police tried to detain her, but let her sister, LaShanti Damar, pulled an officer away and tried to block them from arresting her sister. Officers were able to separate and arrest both women. They learned Ashanti and a man had been in an argument over him cheating on her, and Ashanti went into the bathroom and fired one round into the ceiling. She told police she did this to see if the man cared about her. Ashanti's charged with terrorizing and reckless endangerment. LaShanti is charged with felony preventing arrest. And Vance Belfer, the man who pleaded guilty in June to the targeted attacks on 2 Minnesota lawmakers, is scheduled to be sentenced tomorrow in federal court.
20: pleaded guilty in federal court last month to killing Minnesota House Speaker Melissa Hortman and her husband Mark, and severely injuring State Senator John Hoffman and his wife Yvette last year. Prosecutors ask that Velter be sentenced to 2 life sentences consecutive plus 40 years, while his defense team asks that the sentence be served at a Florida facility. That sentencing set for tomorrow. State case will begin in Hennepin County District Court on August 3rd.
18: That's reporter Susie Jones. Fargo Moorhead, mostly sunny. 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
18: It's 74 degrees, KFGO News Time 133. Work to install a roundabout at a South Moorhead intersection where a boy was killed is underway. The $4.2 million project will make the area around 40th Avenue and 14th Street South safer for pedestrians. The roundabout is going in at the intersection where 9-year-old Adam Amin died after being hit by a Moorhead City truck about a year ago. Improvements include new walking paths, pedestrian refuge islands, and removing turn lanes so pedestrians don't have to cross as many lanes of traffic. Work on the latest phase could take up to 6 weeks, and detours are in place where work is being completed. Your forecast from the KFGO Weather Center. Mostly sunny day this afternoon. Some smoke and haze aloft in the air. High of 80 degrees overnight. KFGO meteorologist Tom Szymanski is expecting a clear sky. Low of 60 degrees. Tomorrow, mostly sunny and breezy. A high of 87. South-southwest winds around 13 to 26. Friday, partly sunny, breezy, humid. Slight chance for showers and thunderstorms in the afternoon. A high of 91. 74 degrees right now. Mostly sunny. 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
0: It Takes Two, Amy Eiler, JJ Gordon, Terry Ellis with us. Hey, what did you want to say about the blizzards and the chocolate ice cream that you got cut off about earlier?
11: Oh, I was just saying all blizzards are made with vanilla ice cream. There isn't one that's made with chocolate. You can request chocolate ice cream always. But some people are like, oh, I'll have that M&M blizzard made with vanilla ice cream. And they're all made with vanilla. But sometimes blizzards have extra things in it like chocolate syrup, which is what M&M has in it. So it kind of looks like it's chocolate ice cream. Do you know what I mean?
0: Yes.
1: Can I be like, only yellow M&Ms?
11: No.
0: Try it, though.
1: just see
0: what happens.
1: How slow of a day is it? Just be like, oh, okay, I'll give you that for you. I'll figure that out.
0: So some of them are made with chocolate syrup. So
11: yes.
0: It makes it chocolate ice cream,
11: yeah.
0: Sort of, but it's not technically chocolate ice cream.
11: Correct. So,
0: I see.
11: Like, cookie dough blizzards have hot fudge added to it.
0: Oh.
11: Heath blizzards have hot fudge.
0: Can you just ask for, like, extra hot fudge?
11: You can, but, the more liquid you put in the blizzard, the runnier your blizzard is going to be.
0: So just go for the chocolate ice cream.
11: I would.
0: Yeah. What's your favorite blizzard?
11: None. I'm joking.
0: Have you worked there too long?
11: Yes.
0: Okay.
11: No,
1: I've tried
11: it?
1: Every blizzard known to man.
0: Have you tried them all?
11: Mint Oreo, probably.
0: Oh.
1: I feel like, who else told us mint Oreo was their favorite, too?
0: Probably one of my kids.
1: And I feel like maybe that might be the crowd ultimate favorite, is that that's the one
0: that's a sleeper.
1: The blizzard aficionados.
11: I always used to get it when I was little. Huh. It was just my blizzard. I don't know.
0: It's still your blizzard.
11: Okay, ready? Let's go.
1: Let's
0: yeah.
1: go.
0: Oh,
1: Let's
0: okay. Oh, yeah, okay. Yeah, trivia.
1: This is America's 250th
0: trivia. This is JJ's
11: or
0: time
11: something.
0: Because he is the KFGO's 250 expert.
11: Well, let's see if you can get them all correct.
1: Okay.
0: He can. He can do it.
11: Okay, on July 4th, the Continental Congress adopted the Declaration of Independence at a meeting at what city?
0: Philadelphia.
11: Got it. Who was king of England when the American colonies declared independence?
1: George Michael.
11: George
1: the third.
0: The third.
11: Who wrote the Star Spangled Banner?
1: Francis Scott Key.
0: Yeah, Francis S. Key, I was going to say.
1: Yeah, because,
0: like,
1: listen,
0: to abbreviate the middle
1: name. You don't know him well enough to just say
0: Francis,
1: the name.
0: Right. Who, what?
11: Okay, E.
1: Pluribus Unum.
11: Oh my gosh, you are so annoying.
0: I told you.
1: Is for that?
11: Is the motto that appears on the front of the Great Seal of the U.S. What does it mean?
1: Ooh, is it all for one?
11: Any
0: I don't know. Yeah, that sounds like a great guess.
11: It's out of many one.
1: Out of many one.
0: I think that's
11: so
0: close.
11: Like,
0: I think
11: so
0: you
11: like
0: get the
11: out
0: points
11: of
0: for that.
11: Many, comma, one.
1: I mean,
0: you
1: all,
0: get the points.
1: All for one
0: all
1: is
0: for
1: what
0: one,
1: the Musketeers
0: yeah.
1: said.
11: Okay, most
1: and
11: people
1: Brian Adams.
11: Most people know that the bald eagle is the national bird of the United States.
0: It just happened
1: recently.
0: It
1: just happened recently that
0: yes.
1: it actually became official.
11: But which of the following is the national mammal, which also occurred not too long ago?
1: The national mammal?
0: Mammal? Mm-hmm. Do we get a multiple choice?
11: The cow, the bison, the grizzly bear, or the North American beaver? Oh, don't know this one, do you?
0: I'm gonna go.
1: I want to say the North American beaver.
0: So do I.
1: Like, why
0: so
1: would
0: I.
1: she have those details? Because, like, a grizzly bear, the North American beaver.
0: I want to go beaver so bad. It's beaver.
11: It actually is the bison.
1: Is it the bison?
11: Yeah.
0: Why were there so many details to the beaver then?
11: Okay, President Abraham Lincoln's favorite famous Gettysburg Address in 1863 begins with 4 score and 7 years ago. How long is a score?
0: 100 years.
1: No, I don't know. A score is 20, so it's 87 years, right?
11: That's correct.
0: Dang, look at you.
11: I did not know.
0: See?
11: Did you know that?
0: No, I didn't, obviously.
11: Okay, with the completion of America's first transcontinental railroad.
1: At Promontory Point, where they drove in a golden stake, what's the question?
11: How long did the trip take between east and west?
1: I don't know. 4 score.
11: 1 month, 3 weeks, 1 week, or 3 days?
1: I'm going to say
0: 1 month.
1: 1 week.
11: 1 week.
1: Yeah.
11: It was.
1: Because there aren't a lot of stops, but boy, oh boy, it's still train travel.
11: The 250th birthday of the United States is also known as which of the following? Pentacentennial, decacentennial, hexacentennial, or semiquincentennial.
0: The last one. It's like, I knew when I heard it, I would know it, but...
1: That felt good.
11: What 4 presidents are on Mount Rushmore?
0: Oh.
1: Teddy, Lincoln, Washington, and... Teddy, Lincoln, Washington, and Jefferson, right?
11: Yeah. I always forget Jefferson on that one.
1: Yeah, he's the one who's like, hey guys, I'm over here.
11: I know, right?
1: Don't forget about me.
11: Did you know there's a secret vault in Lincoln's head? Or Lincoln's...
0: Mm-hmm.
11: Lincoln Park?
0: Isn't that where all the Mormon secrets are? Isn't that where all the Mormon secrets are or something?
11: What?
1: I don't know if that's true, but...
11: It's some kind of...
1: I know that in the movie Richie Rich, they make a parody version of that has the Rich family on the side of the mountain. And there's a vault inside of their heads as well.
0: Okay. Wow.
11: This is rapid fire. Name the 13 colonies.
0: What?
1: Okay.
0: Rapid
1: New England.
0: What? Do you know the definition of rapid fire?
11: Yeah, you go and then you go and then you go.
1: Oh, okay. New England.
0: I don't know. I don't know. Go ahead.
1: New Hampshire. Rhode Island.
0: Oh, my God.
1: Virginia. Carolina. North Carolina. South Carolina. New York. New Jersey.
0: See, it's our 250 expert.
1: Vermont. Maine. I don't know.
0: Oh, my gosh.
11: I just wanted to do
1: Pennsylvania?
11: That. You're missing...
1: Florida.
11: 4 of them.
1: Georgia. Yep. Did I say Virginia?
11: Yes,
1: you did. Did I say West Virginia?
11: West Virginia is not.
1: Not on there. The original
0: Amy?
1: 13 colonies.
11: So he's missing 4.
0: Missing 4?
11: Yeah.
0: I thought that was a really good list.
1: It's pretty good. Those other states are ticked off, though. They're like, we're part of the original 13.
0: Right.
1: Name us.
11: Think Upper New England.
1: Upper New England. And I got Rhode Island already.
0: I was going to say, you said Rhode Island?
1: Massachusetts.
11: Yeah.
0: Massachusetts.
1: Come on, man. I got New York. I got New England. New Jersey. I don't know. What are we missing? What are we missing today?
0: What are we missing?
11: Maryland.
0: What? Why?
1: Baltimore.
11: Delaware.
0: Delaware.
1: That's where all the credit card companies are.
11: And Connecticut.
0: Connecticut. I thought you said Connecticut because in my mind, Connecticut.
11: I don't think
0: but
11: you
0: I
11: did.
0: Thought you
1: I don't
0: did.
1: Think I did. I don't
0: no?
1: think I did.
0: In my mind, you had. Okay.
1: Because it's so obvious.
0: Yeah, I just was like, right? I was going to say Connecticut, and I'm like, no, geez,
11: I
0: already
11: I
0: said that.
11: That's all I have for you.
1: That's all you have?
11: Sorry, I was a little
0: what,
11: busy
0: all of the what, back of your...
1: What animal did we want to import as a new livestock option that we were going to call Lake
0: Cow Bacon?
1: It's an animal that's not native to North America, but they were going to bring it in. What is it?
0: What is it?
1: Lake Cow Bacon.
0: We were going to import it.
1: We're going to start ranching hippopotamuses.
11: I was just going to say...
0: Yes.
11: No, actually, I was going to say water buffalo.
1: Which is, that's a term for the hippopotamus.
11: Okay.
1: The water buffalo.
0: Yep. Hippo.
11: Okay, I'm going to go get you guys some of those blizzards to try.
1: Let's try some blizzards.
0: Okay,
1: also, someone
0: some
1: says
0: blizzards.
1: They want you to bring back the Nerds blizzard. So if you could please get on what I...
0: What? Cold Nerds?
1: Yeah, the Nerds Blizzard was legit.
0: Really?
1: Is there a phone that goes to DQ Corporate in the back that has a spoon for a handle and it's all red?
11: It should, right?
0: Yeah. It should.
1: You just pick it up when there's an emergency that you need to...
11: Put all your Blizzard suggestions into this box. We should do that.
1: And then you're going to mix it up with the Blizzard machine?
0: You would get so many bad suggestions, though.
11: My brother wants to do a potato chip, like a chipper.
1: Yeah.
0: So does JJ.
1: Yeah.
0: JJ thinks that chipper should be used on everything.
1: I think locally, if you could make... Because I don't know how much control you have over, like, local Blizzard.
11: Can't.
0: Mm-mm. Could we bring you chippers and you could
11: make
0: it?
11: I bet the Moorhead Dairy Queen could, the older one.
1: Yeah.
0: Oh, yeah.
11: They could do whatever they wanted, I bet.
1: Yeah, but I kind of want just you to do it.
0: We want you to do it. Carrie, we just wanted you to do it.
11: I know, okay.
0: We wanted to get you in trouble.
11: Okay, I'll be back with these Blizzards.
0: Okay,
1: sounds good.
0: This is It Takes Two, Amy Eiler, JJ Gordon. Half and half Blizzard, M&M, and Oreo? Do people order half and half Blizzards? Yeah, you can.
1: Okay.
0: Oh, I didn't know. Did you know that?
1: No.
0: I didn't know you could order Blizzards like pizza. Like I.
1: Well, it just I mean, but it does. It's not like. Half
0: no,
1: of it's
0: I
1: Oreo and
0: obviously
1: half
0: I understand
1: it's mixed
0: that
1: together.
0: It's mixed together. I obviously I understand that.
1: So really, you're just piling on top of each other.
0: Yeah, they're just not as many. It's not like double. It's not like Oreo and M&M. It's just like half the Oreos, half the M&M.
1: Unless you're really nice. That's what you got to do. Sometimes you catch more flies with honey than you do with vinegar.
0: But, like, I wonder, there is probably a limit to the toppings where, like, the Blizzard doesn't work anymore.
1: Yeah, well, like you said, it can get too runny or it probably gets too thick.
0: Chunky.
1: Like, there's too many things. Yeah.
0: Too chunky. See, we are wondering where we could use the word chunky.
1: Right there. Too
0: right
1: many
0: there.
1: Things in your Blizzard. It's chunky.
0: Chunky. This is It Takes Two, live from Dairy Queen here on KFGO.

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0: get to you.
1: Ooh, I want you, I know if I
0: but
1: ooh, I try to find out.
0: No? Gigi, this is our...
2: Is this Boys to Men?
0: Savage Garden.
2: Savage Garden.
0: Right? Oh, am I right?
1: So that's one thing,
0: Eric?
1: That you don't know.
0: Eric,
2: oh,
0: am I right?
2: A lot that I don't know.
3: Are right.
0: Eric,
3: you
0: am
3: are
0: I right?
3: You are right. Yes. Savage Garden.
2: Did they also
0: Chicken Cherry Cola.
2: Did they also sing Black Hole Sun?
1: No, they sing that other song that's like...
0: No, it's like a...
3: Truly, Madly, Deeply.
0: Yes.
1: Yeah.
0: Yes.
1: If
0: play
1: you
0: it.
1: Want, if you want me to name it.
0: Oh, my God.
2: Play
0: it's
2: it.
0: Like Delilah all over again. It's like Delilah.
1: It's like
2: exactly.
1: Gateland.
0: Eric,
1: like,
2: I just had to close my
0: small radio
2: town
0: partner,
2: business.
0: My radio horror. Partner, Gigi Gordon. Yes. I love this song.
2: This is how you
1: we're standing up in the middle of the white
0: no, you don't.
1: Storm right now just so everybody knows.
0: I'll be your wish, I'll be your fantasy.
2: I know I've told this story before, but I was once kicked out of this food court.
0: Hey,
2: quote,
1: why?
2: Like a giant bird. That's what security told me, is they got a report that myself and Marcus Carney were acting like giant birds.
1: Okay,
0: and I
1: you
0: love
1: probably
0: Marcus Carney.
1: Were.
2: I don't think that we were. And it was the middle of the winter, and it was close to closing. But yeah, we got perp walked out
0: I mean,
2: of the mall.
0: You're both very tall humans.
3: Uh-huh.
0: And, like, at that time, maybe just...
1: Were you wearing...
0: Know your bodies.
2: Just all gangly, like, walking around. Like a skeleton from an old cartoon.
3: But yeah, I yes, and then like Marcus,
0: actually
3: Marcus
0: what
3: said,
0: I imagined.
3: How long are we kicked out? And the security guard like has the sign, goes, I can't stop you if you leave and come back. And I was like, all right,
1: you
3: well,
1: guys,
3: we'll just go to the JCPenney entrance
1: you know,
3: then.
1: You know Pike that was on.
3: Yeah.
0: Yes.
1: He once was kicked out when they were doing that saxophone thing where you would like...
2: The saxophone challenge?
1: Yeah.
0: Okay, can we get to these blizzards real quick?
1: Oh.
0: Because these are maybe two of my most favorite blizzards to ever blizzard.
1: I know. So I actually, I'm trying this for the first time, just like with you guys.
2: Which will be available on Monday.
1: Caramel apple cheesecake.
0: Oh,
1: wow.
0: That's a good blizzard.
1: It is actually delicious.
2: Not going to lie, this is a blizzard I would get over and over and over again.
1: It tastes like apple pie.
0: A warm fall day in
1: yes.
0: North Dakota, you're going to want an apple, what is it?
2: Caramel apple
0: blizzard. It is so good. And the Biscoff one, wait, is this
1: yeah.
0: going away next week?
1: Yeah.
0: Ugh.
1: Okay,
0: the Biscoff's so good.
1: Some stores might have it, like, they're gone. Like,
2: so the Biscoff is gone?
1: Yeah.
0: Okay, so.
1: So you could probably still ask for it for a few weeks here.
0: Eat the Biscoff blizzard until it's gone, and then go to Caramel Apple when that starts next month.
1: Yes. Yeah.
0: Because
1: so
0: that
1: good.
0: Is so good. Couldn't you put the Snicker Blizzard on the bottom and then the Butterfinger Blizzard on top? You could do half and half, I suppose. Like if you bought two
2: and then,
0: and
2: just
0: then you just...
2: Could I get two and then a bigger cup so I could tip them together?
0: Yeah, you could.
2: And they're like,
0: so put one on the bottom.
2: You were listening to It Takes Two, weren't you?
1: Yeah.
0: It Takes Two Blizzards.
2: Oh, It Takes Two Blizzards.
0: That's cute.
2: Yeah.
1: We should
0: That's
1: do
0: fun.
1: A
2: spin-off?
1: A sale next time.
0: Yes.
2: I like that. Let's do that. Let's do that.
0: Can
2: by
0: we?
2: The way,
1: we can.
2: Your lunch special
1: we can
2: is the best lunch
1: want.
2: Special in town. It honestly is. Like, the lunch special at Dairy Queen is so good.
1: It is so good. And, I got to tell you this. I was looking at the posters for upcoming stuff. They have a new ghost pepper.
2: Nice and hot for the chicken fingers?
1: A ghost pepper dip.
2: Okay.
1: Is it a dip or an actual strip? I can't remember. I feel like it was a...
2: You're
1: no,
2: looking
1: no,
2: at me
1: no,
2: like
1: no.
2: I was looking at the same poster.
1: I don't know. And then it also had a dip called the strip dip.
2: Strip dip?
0: Strip dip?
1: Yeah.
2: Like a dip
0: what?
2: For strip.
0: Is this like...
1: I don't know.
2: Not
0: Dairy
2: like
0: Queen
2: a pop
0: after
2: a couple
0: hours?
2: Buttons.
0: Dairy Queen after hours.
1: Yeah.
0: Strip
2: Dairy,
0: dip.
2: Dairy Queen after
1: no,
2: hours.
1: No, it kind of looks like it would be like a Chick-fil-A sauce.
2: Okay.
0: Okay, so that wraps it up. We went from singing Savage Garden together to
1: just
0: dip.
1: A total disaster.
0: Just disaster.
1: Of
0: just
1: thank
0: dumpster
1: you.
0: Fire.
2: Miracle
0: thank
2: Treat
0: so
2: Day next Thursday, July 30th.
0: Terrielle, thank you so much.
1: You're welcome.
0: Appreciate
1: see you guys
0: you.
1: Next week.
0: Okay, deal.
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10: ABC News, I'm Michelle Franz, and a solemn military service known as the Dignified Transfer took place at Dover Air Base earlier today in Delaware for the four U.S. service members killed in the Middle East this past weekend. President Trump and top Pentagon officials were on hand. Hostilities, meantime, between the U.S. and Iran intensifying for the second week. More from ABC's Louis Martinez.
11: What we've seen now is essentially a return to daily combat, and it's no longer a situation where Iran waits for the United States to attack. They have been carrying out daylight attacks ahead of any U.S. retaliation. So what we're seeing is a return now to daily hostilities.
10: President Trump travels to Georgia today to speak at an economic event. The cyclosporiasis outbreak now impacting 41 states. The CDC says there are more than 11,000 cases. Federal testing continues out of an abundance of caution, since the source was in five states originated in central Mexico. Taylor Farms issuing a voluntary recall. This is ABC News. Tropical storm Bertha expected to make landfall later today in southeastern Louisiana. It's weakening a bit, but still packed with powerful winds and heavy rain. ABC's Ginger Z is tracking the storm.
12: It's really those parishes south of New Orleans by 4 p.m. this afternoon for those gusts up to 40 miles per hour. And then it goes to barely anything by the time it gets to Texas, because it really dies out. So it remains a tropical storm, makes landfall later this afternoon or tonight, then hugs just south of Lake Charles before just becoming a low-pressure system into Texas this weekend.
10: Texas Governor Greg Abbott ordering state agencies to investigate advertising birth tourism. Here's ABC's Jim Ryan.
13: So-called birth tourism involves women traveling to the United States in order to give birth to a child who is automatically a U.S. citizen. Governor Greg Abbott says two Texas hospitals were advertising birth packages in Mexico. He calls that an abuse of immigration laws, adding that, quote, U.S. citizenship is not for sale.
10: I'm Michelle Franzen, ABC News.
14: I'm U.S. Transportation Secretary Sean Duffy.
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17: This is the story of the one. As a maintenance engineer at a beverage manufacturing plant, he starts his day

0: The Red River Diversion Project say that while this will mean immediate protection from flooding, there is still some work to do. Executive Director for the Red River Diversion, Jason Benson.
1: So over the next 3 years, we'll be finalizing our FEMA floodplain mapping. That basically will change the current floodplain to the new floodplain with the protected areas of the diversion. With that, it will eliminate the need for flood insurance for properties inside the protected area.
0: Benson says eliminating the need for flood insurance and insurance premiums is common.
1: For, you know, most people to be at least in that $1,200 to $1,500 a year. And then in a lot of cases, people that are in more flood-prone areas could be paying $3,000 to $5,000 and upwards of $8,000 to $10,000 on the really high end for some properties that are in low areas.
0: When it comes to construction this season, Benson says things are steady and on track. The Trump administration is withholding another $199 million in Medicaid funding for Minnesota, citing suspected fraud and documentation concerns in 14 high-risk social service programs. United States Health and Human Services Secretary Robert Kennedy Jr.
2: We have a duty to stop the payments, demand answers, and then follow the evidence wherever it leads.
0: Kennedy blames statewide leaders for the fraud.
2: Instead of protecting your money, they open the floodgates to theft. They dismantled basic program integrity and oversight.
0: Governor Walz blasted that funding freeze, calling it politically motivated and saying it puts health care for vulnerable Minnesota residents at risk while the state continues working to provide the requested documentation. A controversial plea deal is in the works for the man accused in a deadly 2025 hit-and-run crash on Interstate 94 west of Valley City.
3: Garrett Kuntz of Mandan agreed to plead guilty to manslaughter, which carries a maximum sentence of 10 years in prison. Under the terms of the plea deal, he wouldn't spend a day in jail. Kuntz is accused of hitting and killing 27-year-old Gerson Mejia of Honduras. A few days before Christmas, Mejia was killed after being struck by a vehicle while walking along I-94 near Valley City about midnight. Kuntz was headed from his hometown of Mandan to a gathering in Valley City. Investigators say his cell phone records show he was using Snapchat constantly during the 140-mile trip, but not after. Tanya Duffy, the Barnes County State's Attorney, anticipates that the family will ask the court to reject the agreement. Kuntz would be on supervised probation for 3 years, perform 1,000 hours of community service as well.
0: That's reporter Ryan Cunningham. Kuntz is scheduled to be in court August 27th. And the U.S. Forest Service says closures in the Boundary Waters Canoe Area Wilderness have been extended to October 1st as wildfires continue to burn across the northeastern portion of Minnesota. More than 70,000 acres have burned in and around the Boundary Waters across the United States and Canada. Nearly 1,000 firefighters are working to put out those fires. Forest Service says the entirety of the Boundary Waters have been evacuated so forest staff can focus on firefighting efforts. They say the nearly 1 million acre Boundary Waters is too large for staff to safely locate and escort visitors if a fire were to quickly spread. Forecast from the KFGO News Center, mostly sunny afternoon, smoke and haze aloft. High temperature of 80 degrees overnight, clear sky dropping down to a low of 60. Tomorrow, mostly sunny and breezy, south-southwest winds, a high of 87. Partly sunny on Friday, we do have a chance for afternoon showers and thunderstorms. More humid, some breeze there as well, a high of 91 degrees. Mostly sunny, 74 degrees. 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

approaching 2:08. It is a pleasant Wednesday afternoon, and I hope it's treating you well. 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Eric Johnson producing, and Afternoons Live is going to be with you until 5 o'clock. Got a number of things coming your way. State Senator Rob Kupak going to be in studio. Been hearing throughout the KFGO news updates that the Trump administration is basically withholding nearly, I think it's about $200 million in Medicaid funds. Talking about fraud. Well, I want to talk about some of the impacts and what the state is and is not doing by our local state senator. So he's going to be joining us. And, well, I wanted an update on road construction in the area. We're going to be visiting with the city.

0: of Fargo about that coming up a little bit later on as well, because I have been saying tongue-in-cheek that it feels like somebody decided in a room somewhere saying every major roadway all at once, and let's just see how it rides out. But I know there's been a lot of strategic planning in some of this, and I want to just get some updates on that. Also, I promise you yesterday, because the hearing was taking place during the show, that we were going to get caught up on some of what was being asked of Pete Hegseth. And U.S. Senator John Hoeven asked some questions. And we're going to play back some of that for you. I've got some more information about how much you are spending, not only in tax dollars, potentially going towards the $1.5 trillion expansion, but also how much more you've been paying at the pump over the course of this war that is still ongoing. You can join the conversation all day. The Adventure RV Text Club is at 35270. The Northwest Tire Studio line is at 237-5948. I was telling Eric that, because typically I get into the studio, visit with Amy and JJ, about 10 minutes early. Today I was a little late because colleagues were hanging out in the office and we were talking about some things. One of them bought a recent purchase, and I'm not going to throw him under the bus. It just was not brand loyal of what I see him now driving. And that led into a conversation that, Eric, I'm fully taking responsibility that I am probably going to get myself in trouble, not in this building, but at home.
1: Oh, so.
0: So I hope that the missus is quite busy doing her day-to-day at her job right now. Because as we're talking about purchases, as he just made a purchase, again, out of brand loyalty, like outside of what he normally buys, I get the notification on my phone. Someone's at your door. Okay, what's this? Oh, it's Amazon.
1: Sure.
0: And I go through this whole, I'll just say, Joel. Your wife get on these sprees of buying things online, and then it seems like every single day you're coming home to something that you got to bring in. It doesn't matter if it's at the post office or right at your doorstep. I'm not going to relate to you about how he threw his wife certainly under the bus.
1: Joel, he would never do that.
0: No. But I sure took the opportunity to. Because I'm going through, I'm like, every other day at the post office now, I got to get a key to the other box because there's something that's been delivered there. Sure. And I talked about that around the dining room table. Well, because there's certain things that are being purchased that you don't want to leave out in this heat. I'm like, okay, that's actually very smart. So I see this Amazon driver dropping some things off. I go, what is it today? Once I got in the studio here, once I get to the studio, I get logged in because I'm in a rush.
1: As you do.
0: At this point, and I open up my email. Amazon, one of your items has been delivered today.
1: So you went full scorched earth, and it's going to say, Tyler asked this on the
0: label. It's going to say, hey, remember when he purchased this online? Well, it's finally delivered to your door.
1: You know, some guys will get things delivered to their workplace to avoid this very issue.
0: I've had some, because of the same things you just relayed to me of why it's sent to the post office. If it's something electronic, or if there's something you don't want sitting out in this warm 90-plus degree.
1: Or maybe you don't want too many questions asked.
0: What'd you buy? Don't you already have one of these? Yeah, it's a perfect way to avoid that. Yeah, I'm putting that one in the old memory bank here. But this was something that, full disclosure, completely unnecessary. It is something for the camper.
1: It is. So you both get to benefit from it.
0: Yes, right? And I made the order, and it was going to be not one of those like, hey, it's going to be here in like 2 days. It's going to be here in a couple weeks. Well, in the duration of those 2 weeks, I forgot that, hey, I bought this thing that's not really necessary, but it will be useful. And that's what was delivered today after I went on the whole, man, she's on a shopping spree, brother.
1: That is a bad feeling. And it's only you. Like, the only person who knows about it is you.
0: And right? Now the Afternoons Live listening audience.
1: I don't know of the volume or frequency in your house. I will say, being married to a teacher, as there are some classroom supplies that maybe could or should be provided by the state, but are not.
0: Oh, yeah. And you're not getting a tax break when you submit those in on the tax returns.
1: So there are times of the year where the stack outside the door when I get home from work is sizable.
0: Do you have joint accounts or not?
1: Yes, we do.
0: Okay. That's a mistake, in my opinion. Very much a mistake. Whether it's on Amazon or the old bank accounts, you keep, look, you do what you want with your money, I'll do what I want with mine, and then when it all works out.
1: Sure.
0: That was another conversation that was happening in relation to this very topic. But I mean,
1: don't tell me how to spend my money.
0: Don't tell me how to have a happy marriage. Not even married. But you want to know what this whole stupid item is that got me all worked up?
1: I do.
0: Okay. So at this at the campgrounds, right, you have your hose hookup.
1: Yeah.
0: And I've got a spigot that's got
1: like
0: two.
1: Like your fresh water hose or your,
0: well,
1: like,
0: yeah, your city water. Yeah, and whatever, then you yeah. want the hose, so you can actually use a hose that's not connected up to the camera.
1: Uh-huh.
0: Well, I thought, man, it'd be nice and useful if I just had one more connection instead of the two prong.
1: Oh, you got three.
0: I went and ordered a three prong and completely forgot about it because it was so long ago. So guess what? We're going to have another hookup.
1: Extra hose.
0: Yeah, you just never know. You can't get enough of that water hookup out at the campsite when it is.
1: Speaking of
0: hoses. As I've been saying, 90.
1: Okay. I sprung a leak in my hose, my main hose. So I have one of those ones that, like, collapses on itself.
0: Okay.
1: Right? For water in the garden, whatever.
0: Yeah, it's
1: when it drains,
0: from tool time.
1: Yeah, exactly. When it drains, it shrinks up. It's lasted a really long time, but it's got a pinhole in it now, so I'm going to have to get a new one.
0: Yeah, because you can't just put duct tape on that one.
1: No, and you can't. If it was a regular hose, right, you can cut it and put the end back on.
0: Yep.
1: But I don't think it works the same with the wrinkle up one.
0: There we go. There was some household drama.
1: I love that there was a moment where you're like, I can't cheat so much water we spent.
0: And then it was yours.
1: Going to say Tyler axed us on
0: it. And it's probably like a $15 thing.
1: Right, yeah, like a little.
0: But, I was
1: but
0: like,
1: see,
0: yeah.
1: That's the difference. We get the trinkets, right?
0: Yeah, right.
1: $5 at a time, $10 at a time.
0: But I guarantee, guess what? When I get home tonight and I open up that Amazon box, you'll be like, you already have one of these. You don't need this. Which, again, goes full circle. We bring it on back to the top. Why you get it to your place of work every now and then. I've got the infomercial with Alice Hilaris. Everybody likes my... We have at the house the same hose.
1: It's a great, yep. I mean, it's a great because it doesn't get tangled like
0: it
1: the old hose.
0: It doesn't knot up, but you don't ever have it get kinked where you can't utilize a thing. 35270. Somebody's saying, Kylie, you need Amy Eiler for this discussion. I'd rather not.
1: Oh, no, she would run you over she was in a monster truck. Yeah.
0: Even if she was wrong, she would just talk louder. Let's take a quick break.
1: Are there any other friends or coworkers?
0: Let's get everybody angry at me. It's only 2:16. We've only got about 2 hours and 45 minutes left. I'm Tyler Axe, Sarah Johnson producing. Got a locked in to After News Live right here on KFGO.

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1: You know, I have one simple request, and that is to have sharks with frickin' laser beams attached to their heads.
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0: Oh, you better take a break to get that foot out of your mouth. That's like my job sometimes.
1: All you got to do when you get home is say, it's just a bit.
0: Look, I knew the whole time it was the three-prong hose connector that I purchased weeks ago.
1: We're out here entertaining the people. What are you talking about? I know it's all a bit.
0: I'm telling you, I know.
1: I know that neither one of us can get away with that, but I have an even harder time since mine understands this job completely.
0: Right. Well, I can bring somebody from the south end of the building that lives on the south side of the state to attest of the exchange. I don't know if this is referring to my correct depiction of how Amy Eiler and I would be having that conversation or if it was just getting myself in trouble on the home front.
1: I think that same person could confirm both.
0: Perhaps. Okay. Here's what's coming up. And just a little bit after the bottom of the hour, State Senator Rob Kupick is going to join the show. It was revealed yesterday that the Trump administration is going to defer nearly $1 billion in federal Medicaid payments to Minnesota and California. Now, the bulk of that is going to be to California, obviously the larger of the states, when it comes to population that's going to them in the form of federal payments. That is $876 million being held from California, nearly $200 million for Minnesota. And that was according to Health and Human Services Secretary Robert F. Kennedy Jr. And, of course, it's talking about fraud. And you've been following along over the course of this last legislative session. There were attempts to mitigate that. Now, we can go round and round of why it took so long to get there. But some of the fingers could be pointed to, well, I don't know if I can even call her as the front runner, because she's not. She didn't get the convention endorsement. She didn't get endorsed by Donald Trump either, and that's Lisa Daymuth. But the House of Representatives that was Republican-controlled in Minnesota did not take up, over the last several years, things that could combat fraud on the front end. Because they wanted to use it for politics, right? To use it to campaign on, because then maybe you can become governor once it becomes revealed. This is just the next wheel turning on this continued attack on blue states from this administration. But I had a conversation with an individual this weekend who lives in this area. He's a resident of North Dakota, but has a son that is receiving services through Medicaid through facilities in Minnesota. And he's quite worked up, and understandably so, because of some of the changes to Medicaid. Wanting to point the finger at the fraud and the fraudulent accounts that had been set up, and we've gone round and round on Afternoons Live about that. I've said that Tim Walz acted too slow and too late, that this would also ripple out not just to the actual programs that had fraud that could be proven, but it would have people second-guessing about where and how they spend federal and state dollars elsewhere. But I had to try to point out the fact that some of the ripple effects are coming from decisions like this, from the federal side of Medicaid spending, that you've got RFK Jr. weaponizing some of this news that has come out, which newsworthy. It's something that should be investigated, and I hope that they go and try to get that money back, even though if that is a very long shot. But this is now an attempt from the feds to say, well, we'll just prevent them from getting the money in the first place. And to me, they're not taking into account what the state has attempted to do in these early stages of getting that rolling out to try to make sure that everything is all and well. And I can guarantee you this. RFK Jr. and the administration aren't looking at red states in the same vein. I mean, we can look at North Dakota right now and talk about fraud. We can talk about a variety of things. Hell, we pointed out some of the unethical, in fact, illegal behavior by some North Dakota lawmakers when it comes to tax dollars. I have Jason Doctor, right? I mean, we went all in on that for a number of years. But when you've got some thresholds you got to meet to access that money, North Dakota is quite worried right now that there's error rates that are going to prevent them from achieving what they want to take federally. And believe me, they will take any and everything they possibly can federally while turning around and complaining about how much money the federal government's putting out. But just taking this for a walk, and this is my speculation, and you can sure disagree with me if you so desire at 35270, that even if North Dakota, a deep red state, doesn't meet all the standards, they'll find a way to send the money. I think this is coming out to California and Minnesota because, of course, this administration federally is looking at these two states, looking at who is in leadership of them, looked at how they've voted over the past several federal elections, and says, you know what? Screw them. You know what? Let's make sure that we can use some of what we are able to do, federally speaking, to make it look even worse for the state leadership. Right? Because you can say that we're going to withhold $200 million, but are we really going to get the blame here? Or is it going to be because we can claim that we're withholding it to prevent fraud from happening without taking into account the fact that there are real families, real lives that are going to be impacted by the loss of this money? I spoke with the father, potentially, of one of those individuals this weekend. It's never comes down to the individuals. We've tried on this show when we're talking about the Feeding Our Futures and how they were stealing money that was supposed to be feeding children. That once that got brought out, as it should have, that the fear I had is that's going to be used to prevent money going to other programs that's actually getting to those individuals that need it, whether it's money assistance or food assistance, housing assistance, heating assistance. I mean, the list goes on and on. And this, to me, is just a political attempt shortly before an August primary. What are we talking about? August 11th, where you've got a number of these contests going on. Certainly, they're putting in on who they want to be the gubernatorial candidate. And that's Mr. Pillow, Mike Lindell. And I would say good luck with that. But that's where they want to put in their chips against Amy Klobuchar. I have no doubt Amy Klobuchar was happy when that endorsement came down from Mike Lindell. But on the U.S. Senate side, you've also got Peggy Flanagan and Angie Craig. One of those two was in the administration of the state. And I think that this, even though they want to run against Peggy Flanagan, that's why Tom Emmer has photos of him and Angie Craig blasted everywhere saying, look how much we get along, thinking that that's going to really weigh down on Angie Craig. This might actually come back to bite him just a little bit. But when we come back, I want to know the details from somebody that actually does the work. That's Rob Kupak. He's a state senator from Minnesota, right in the Moorhead area. And he's going to give his thoughts on this and what they can potentially do to prevent some of the pain coming down to those families that rely on these services. I'm Tyler Rax, and this afternoon's live is located right here on KFGO.
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9: 75 degrees, mostly sunny, hazy. From the KFGO News Center, I'm Jake Anderson. Fargo Police Chief Travis Stefanowicz is asking city leaders to budget 8 new officers. He says while there are technically 6 vacancies on paper, issues that can't be predicted can cause headaches in the future.
10: And we have this very same conversation of why would we grant you more positions when you can't fill your current positions? It's timing. So the difficult part for us is it takes just about a year, maybe just a little bit longer than a year by the time we actually select somebody, hire them, train them before they get out on the street. Well, today, right now, at this moment, we have 14 people that are retirement eligible. Well, we just started an academy, and let's say that Chief Lorenz now retires on me tomorrow. Well, there we go. We're immediately back.
9: Stefanowicz says 20 of his 201 officers are in training, 22 others on various types of leave, including military and family leave. Two sisters are facing felony charges after a shots-fired incident at a Fargo home. Police responded to a call for a domestic incident involving a gun Sunday morning. While on scene, Ashante Damares tried to walk away before officers knew where the gun was. Police tried to detain her, but her sister, LaShante Damares, pulled an officer away and tried to block them away from arresting her sister. Officers were able to separate and arrest both women. They learned that Ashante and a man had been in an argument over him cheating on her, and Ashante went to the bathroom and fired one round into the ceiling. She told police she did this to see if the man cared about her. Ashante is charged with terrorizing and reckless endangerment. LaShante is charged with felony preventing arrest. A plea deal has been submitted by the man accused in a deadly hit-and-run along I-94 west of Valley City. Garrett Kuntz of Mandan agreed to plead guilty to manslaughter. That charge carries a maximum sentence of 10 years in prison. In exchange for his guilty plea, Kuntz will not spend a day in jail. Kuntz is accused of hitting and killing 27-year-old Jason Mejia of Honduras a few days before Christmas last year. Mejia was walking along I-94 when he was hit. Kuntz was traveling to Valley City at the time of the crash. Investigators say he was traveling 140 miles an hour and using Snapchat during his trip. Barnes County State's Attorney Tanya Duffy says she expects Mejia's family to ask the court to reject the plea deal. If the deal is accepted, Kuntz will serve 3 years on probation and complete 1,000 hours of community service. It's 76 degrees. 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
9: KFGO News Time is 2:33. Vance Belter, the man who pleaded guilty in June to the targeted attacks on two Minnesota lawmakers, is scheduled to be sentenced tomorrow in federal court.
12: Pleaded guilty in federal court last month to killing Minnesota House Speaker Melissa Hortman and her husband Mark, and severely injuring State Senator John Hoffman and his wife Yvette last year. Prosecutors ask that Belter be sentenced to two life sentences consecutive plus 40 years, while his defense team asked that the sentence be served at a Florida facility. That sentencing set for tomorrow. State case will begin in Hennepin County District Court on August 3rd.
9: That's reporter Susie Jones. The Boundary Waters Chenew Area Wilderness remains closed through October 1st as firefighters continue to making progress on the massive July Lightning North Wildfire Complex in northeastern Minnesota. The fire now covers more than 63,000 acres in the United States. Nearly 1,000 firefighters are assigned to the incident as contaminant slowly improves, but officials warn hotter, drier weather this week could increase fire activity. Evacuation orders remain in effect for parts of Lake St. Louis and Cook counties, and the public is urged to obey closures, avoid flying drones, and stay clear of lakes where firefighting aircrafts are operating. Your forecast from the KFGO Weather Center, meteorologist Tom Szymanski says today is mostly sunny, some smoke and haze, high of 80 degrees. Tonight, clear, low 60, south under 9 miles per hour. Tomorrow, mostly sunny and breezy, high of 87. Friday, partly sunny, slight chance for showers and thunderstorms in the afternoon, low of 68, high of 91. Right now, it's 76 degrees. Jake Anderson, News Radio, KFGO.
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0: Before that KFGO news update, I got it off my chest, but I want to hear from somebody that lives this and has an impact on it. That is State Senator Rob Kupek, who is in studio right now. Senator, welcome back.
1: Thank you. Thanks for having me.
0: For those of you that might just be joining us, I was talking about the Trump administration deferring about $200 million of Medicaid payments to Minnesota over fraud concerns. Now, I was saying before you joined us, Senator, that, you know, there's real-life impacts to this, aside from the administrative headache that it causes people like you. But I'm curious just your reaction to this latest news that, hey, $200 million that you were supposed to get, don't count on it anytime soon.
1: Sure. And, you know, I think if they had said, you know, we're not giving you this $200 million because you haven't done X, Y, or Z, or you need to do these things, you know, I don't know what that list would be, but they've just said, we're not giving you $200 million, but we're not telling you why. Yeah. And mm-hmm. So, you know, as a state and an agency like DHS, what are they supposed to do? How do they figure that out? Because all of the other, you know, down the line, we have complied with every single demand that the Trump administration has asked of Minnesota, and we've done that. They made us do a revalidation program. They gave us 5 months to do it, where most of the time they give states 2 or 3 years to do this. So we're supposed to do it in 5 months. And so, you know, we shifted personnel. There were personnel from the Ag Department that went over to DHS to try to help them get through all of these revalidation cases. And when we got to the end of that time period, we had to basically kick a bunch of people off, and then they could reapply under a temporary status. But there was a 2-week limbo in there where people were like, oh, I'm given services. If I put in the billing, am I going to get paid? Is this the end of me? I don't know. And, you know, do I go and, you know, meet with, you know, the people I'm supposed to be taking care of next week? Am I going to get paid for that, or is this job over? And so, you know, it just, you know, in life in general, that type of uncertainty, especially when you're talking about what is, you know, your source of income in your job,
0: right,
1: that's a huge stressor that people don't need. Never mind also the people who are, you know, if you've ever dealt with like CCRI, and you see the relationships that those workers have with their clients, mm-hmm. that's also stress on those people, you know, most vulnerable people in society. Like, you know, is my worker not coming this week? Is Jane, you know, who takes care of me, going to be here?
0: Yeah.
1: That I'm the only one that I will communicate with is Jane. And what happens next?
0: Well, and that revalidation process, like you say, to take what's normally 2-3 years and expedite that down to 5 months, where, okay, all hands on deck. There's going to be people that text and saying, yeah, but this is all Minnesota's own fault. That, look, all this fraud happened underneath Governor Tim Walz's watch. I'm curious your response to that.
1: Sure. It, you know, here it is. So certainly, and you're not going to, you know, deny that the Walz administration was pretty poor stewards of some money that went out the door. But we know for a fact that there is other states that have not done really great jobs of keeping track of some of these Medicaid programs, far worse than we have done. We have put in metrics and standards now for the last 2 years that have kind of brought us up because of the initial fraud cases that we're above other states now. And so clearly, well, no instance of fraud. We don't want taxpayer money wasted. We want the resources to go to the people who are supposed to get them. But clearly, this seems to have a little bit of a different tone to it, of a political vendetta against Minnesota. By the way, you know, his handpicked guy, Mike Lindell, is running. Certainly, you know, he would, you know, a little boost like this, something in the news cycle. Mm-hmm. Plus, you know, this keeps this in the news cycle. And we're not talking about the fact that gas is going up again. Inflation is still running way too hot. And we're dropping tariffs still on our Canadian neighbors mm-hmm. again. It did, you know, so it kind of, you know, there is... They're really good at shifting wherever they want the media focus to go.
0: I well know Mike Lindell's not even registered to vote in Minnesota as one of the front runners for that gubernatorial race. So I'll get into that again a little bit later on. When it comes to the stoppage here, like you said, early on when they because this isn't the first time they said we're not spending any more money in Minnesota. They gave you a checklist, okay, this and this, and then we can loosen it up. We can release that money so it can go this way. Have they even indicated that for this $200 million?
1: No,
0: have they told
1: have
0: you?
1: Not. That, no.
0: So there's nothing like, there's hey, nothing. If you do this, you can release it.
1: Right. And, you know, for some of the other stuff, we had to show the plan, and we submitted the plan, and the plan was okayed. They're like, yes, this is a very good plan. You're going to get this money. And now all of a sudden, it's another one of these, like, you know, pull the rug out from under you. And, the problem is, like, within our state budget, we've allocated, you know, we're expecting these funds to come because
0: right.
1: we've complied and done what we were supposed to do. And now if they're not there, suddenly we're going to have, you know, our budget by our constitution has to be balanced, unlike the federal government. And so,
0: right.
1: When you start, taking out money that we thought we were getting and taking that away, suddenly we have, you know, budget issues.
0: Yeah, that's the administrative nightmare, which is why I want to have you in. Because, you know, I've been on... In situations like this, almost all sides of it. I work for a nonprofit. You mentioned CCRI. I work for a Freedom Resource Center that help people with disabilities. Having to apply for grants, get those, fill out all the audits every single year saying this is exactly where the money went. Then being in the state Senate where, you know, you're expecting the federal dollars to come in. I was on the Human Services Committee. You're okay, Medicaid. This is a portion that's going out to this, this, and this, and here's what the state's going to chip in. And then you're dealing with the family side of this as well. And just having somebody say, nah, we're still angry at what they did, even though they are going along with everything we demanded of them, and we're just not going to do it. That unexpected, that chaos that comes from D.C. has got to be one of the more maddening aspects of this.
1: Yeah, and it would be a lot, you know, A, tell us what we got to do. That's fine. And,
0: no.
1: and you know, we will comply. B, how about, you know, we lost all of those attorneys down in the Twin Cities, from the U.S. Attorney's Office. What was it, six of them that resigned?
0: Yeah, that were the instrumental in discovering the fraud.
1: They were, absolutely. That U.S. attorney was so instrumental. He's the one that first started with Feeding Our Future and was doing all the investigations, and then it all just went away. And so we've lost all that knowledge, all of those people that were really good at rooting this out. They're now gone. So are we really truly interested in fighting this, or are we just what are we doing exactly here? And
0: this is,
1: you know, the complete all the time the uncertainty that seems to be the way this administration operates. They say things and you don't know. Even back, do you remember when we were supposed to get cut off from everything? The ag commissioner was like, you know, met with us and he's like, okay, this I don't know what this means. And you know, he kept meeting with people and they're like, but they actually never cut any of the stuff for the ag department. It all just kind of
0: trickled in.
1: No. People are like, no? Well, the check is still coming, so we're not sure what exactly this means that we're not getting anything because we seem to be getting the things we're supposed to be getting. So
0: well, it's about the show that goes on and, making the headlines, getting people talking about some of the things, which I don't think any of us disagree. Okay. The fraud that was being investigated is absolutely worthy of investigation being discussed. And we've done that here on Afternoons Live. I'm glad you brought up the fact that those attorneys all quit. And it's not because of the fraudulent investigations they were looking into. It's not because of Tim Walz. It's because of the same administration that we're talking about here, federally, of the Trump administration. Those investigators are being told not to do certain things when it comes to the Metro surge that happened, which in large part they want to say was because of the amount of fraud that was being uncovered.
1: Mm-hmm.
0: So they kind of shot themselves in the foot of what they're able to do when it comes to actually investigating, pursuing, charging out these fraudulent cases, and then putting the blame back onto the state and punishing you for it.
1: Absolutely. And, you know, when they're being asked to, you know, investigate, you know, the spouse of Renee Good and look into Alex Pretty's past, that they were like, this isn't what this office is about. We're here to do real work, not, you know, go on some kind of crazy hunt for you to cover up the mistakes that you made.
0: Our guest right now is State Senator Rob Kupak in Moorhead. We're talking about the $200 million that is being deferred right now in federal Medicaid spending here. I'm curious before I let you go, because this has happened now a couple of times. You have this big, you know, headline of Medicaid stopping, and I know that those that receive those services, the families that, hey, look, they're in charge of the paperwork, they get nervous on this. They pick up the phone or the email. And have you seen a surge in this just happened yesterday. But if you go back to some of the other instances where you have those panicked parents that reach out saying, what does this mean?
1: Yeah, we do. We have, I would say, a higher proportion than average within my district, probably, of people that are getting services from the state, partly because we border North Dakota, and a lot of them come over from North Dakota because the services are better out of the Minnesota side. And so, you know, and it's very interesting because, you know, we're in the middle of a campaign, so you're out door knocking. How many people I have met on the doors that in some way, shape, or form are involved with this? And, you know, especially back in early June when there was this 2-week kind of cutoff of everything, how panicked they were and upset they were that either they, as a provider, weren't sure what the future was going to be, or a parent of a recipient also was like, what is my kid going to do? So, yes, we do hear about it all the time. And it's tough because I don't have a good answer for them because we don't know. We're trying to do what we're supposed to be told to do. And that's the best we can do at this point because we just don't get clear guidelines as to what exactly this administration wants.
0: Senator, anything else before I let you go? I appreciate you coming in, kind of sharing, I mean, your experience, because you're in the thick of it. You're hearing from families, you're hearing from those providers, and you're not hearing from the federal government that's the one that's saying, nope.
1: Right. It is just because, you know, we hear these things as legislators, and then we go to, you know, DHS or governor's office, and they just don't have an answer for us. They don't know because they don't know what they're supposed to do. The communication, which in the past, even under the first Trump administration, was so much better between, you know, CMS, our DHS about things, and now it's just shut off. And I hear that not only from that, I've heard it from, you know, Ag commissioner, I've heard it from other commissioners that, you know, the cooperation and the communication, at least we used to have with the federal government, just doesn't exist anymore.
0: It's maddening. And I can about imagine, you know, the panic calls you're getting right now. But I appreciate you taking time today.
1: Absolutely. Anytime. It's an important issue.
0: Yeah, well, it is. You know, and it impacts a lot of people. And it's interesting. It's in these moments where I think people realize how much they rely or benefit or need some of these dollars coming in. And it's not realized until it's like, okay, well, I didn't realize this could go away.
1: Right. And you know, and then this morning happened that I was meeting with some officials from Essentia Hospital. And, of course, they are so worried about the cuts that are coming from H.R. 1, the big whatever bill you want to call it, that next year, because they have so many patients in rural hospitals that rely on Medicaid and Medicare and the cuts that are coming, and they're already, you know, rural hospitals are already on the margins to begin with, how are they going to, you know, continue to survive? We tried to, the Senate, we passed things, tried to get money out to, even Republicans even voted with us on some of these, but of course the tied House and Republicans in the House wanted nothing to do with sending money out to our rural hospitals, which is maddening.
0: Maddening, and
1: especially because they mostly represent rural areas.
0: Exactly what I was going to say, because if you look at the breakdown of who represents what area, it's a lot of Republican representation of those rural areas.
1: Yes.
0: Senator, I kept you longer than I anticipated, but I appreciate it.
1: All right. Thanks a lot.
0: Thank you. That's State Senator Rob Kupek. I got comments coming in from you at 35270. I'll come back to that, but I want to get you a weather update from Too Tall Tom Schmanski. We'll wrap up the first hour of Afternoons Live right after this.
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3: Good afternoon. I'm KFGO Chief Meteorologist Tom Szymanski. Rest of the day, mostly sunny, and yes, a bone chiller, at least compared to what is to come. Some smoke and haze, mainly aloft. We will end up within a couple of degrees of 80 for the high, variable breeze under 12. Clear, dark, and cold tonight, down to 60. South winds under 9. Tomorrow, mostly sunny, breezy, warming up. South-southwest winds at 13 to 26. We should make it to near 87. Friday, partly sunny, breezy, more humid. Good news there, a slight chance for showers and thunderstorms in the afternoon, near 91. Even hotter for the weekend. I'll tell you all about that and more next hour.
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4: 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We'll talk about this troublesome pest on today's Ag PhD radio update.
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4: Adult corn rootworm beetles can cause poor pollination and an infestation for the future. In terms of pollination, if beetles are chewing off your corn silks within a half an inch of the tip of the cob when the silks are green and not yet pollinated, that's not good. Spraying is probably warranted to save this year's yield. In terms of your rootworm populations next year and the year after, killing the beetles before they lay eggs is important. If you raise a lot of continuous corn, this foliar treatment is often called bug bombing. The challenge with it is rootworms often hatch over a 30 to sometimes 60-day window. While the cheap pyrethroids and bifenthrin are great at killing beetles, they certainly don't last 60 days. Nothing does. For the longest control, we prefer Steward insecticide. It's a different mode of action, and it's excellent on rootworm beetles and many other pests, yet easy on beneficials. I'm Darren Hefty.
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0: We're about 6 minutes until 3 o'clock, and then we'll play a little audio from a hearing that happened out in Washington yesterday. In the meantime, I got comments into the Adventure of Your Text Club. Tyler, the fraud is the administration in D.C. Another one, Tyler, LOL, everyone knows why. I think that's referring to why the Trump administration is withholding, again, like $200 million. But they haven't put it out as to how Minnesota can still achieve that. This isn't just one of those ticket items that doesn't have an impact on Main Street, right? You think about the providers, whether they're hospitals or those organizations that are helping people stay out of hospitals, find transportation, find housing, health care, access to food, those sorts of things. That trickle down, we've heard all about trickle down economics, but when we're talking about trickling down these federal dollars to Main Street, that I know it looks like a large chunk up front, I'm telling you, it saves money in the long run. All this administration has to do is explain, okay, California, this is what I need from you. And we'll loosen up and you can have access to the $876 million. Same with Minnesota. Okay, here's the checklist, because that's what they did up front the last time. Gave them a short window to do it, but guess what? All hands need to be present and we'll get her done. Might be a rocky transition, but you know what? Desperate times, but desperate measures here. But they came out and said, we think there could be, so we will not be giving out that money. And you cannot tell me, even with some of you very strong mega Republican listeners, that this is not because of politics. I just said that you've got an August primary election in Minnesota. California is certainly the brightest blue state in the country. That the timing of this, in addition to everything else, there's retribution, which you can see not just in this. There's a number of things that I think this federal government, whether it's disaster relief, hell, you want to talk about wildfires? Let's talk about that for just a second. When California was burning, you know who came and helped out? People from Mexico and people from Canada. And now I see an awful lot of complaining, and guess what? I've been one of them, complaining about the smoke and haze that has been in this area off and on for the last several years. People want to say, oh, but Canada, get it under control. I encourage people to go look at a map and see the size of, you know, the forest in Canada and where people actually live. But you know who rejected any help from U.S. people going up and up? It was this administration. They're not happy with Canada, clearly. We just slapped on more tariffs that you're going to be paying, not our Canadian friends north of the border here. But now we're not even willing to send help to get some of that contained or any of that. It's about whether or not you go along, you're loyal, and gosh dang it, you like them. And if you do, there won't be these sorts of questions. It won't be all of a sudden this pop-up news conference says, oh, yeah, I know you jumped through all those hoops leading up to this point, but still we just want more. We're not ready to tell you what that more is yet. That might come in time. It's not the way that this is supposed to be operating. It doesn't matter if it's a blue or red state and who, quite frankly, has the White House. But that's all changed, and it's bothersome to me how many people are just willingly accepting it. In fact, some cheering it on. And I wouldn't be surprised that there's people like Tom Emmer and Mike Lindell in Minnesota cheering this move on. ABC News at the top of the hour. We'll check into the KFGO News Center. Let's talk about a federal hearing that happened out in D.C. next.
1: Look at them yo-yos. That's the way it is.
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1: ABC News, I'm Michelle Franzen. A New York federal judge set the drug trafficking trial for Venezuela's ousted leader Nicolas Maduro and his wife for June of next year. ABC's Peter Haralambu says Maduro's attorneys are now trying to claim immunity.
2: The argument here is that he's protected by sovereign immunity as a head of state, that U.S. courts don't have the jurisdiction to try him on criminal offenses. And they've previewed this argument. They're also going to contest the military capture that led to his extradition. And we will see that motion probably sometime in September with oral argument in November. And we'll see how that argument fares. Noriega tried to make the same argument when he was put on trial in the United States. It was rejected because the United States didn't officially recognize him as the head of Panama.
1: Tropical storm Bertha made landfall this afternoon in St. Bernard Parish, Louisiana. That storm weakening, but expected to rake the coastline as it moves west towards Texas with rainfall. And severe storms could also trigger flooding in parts of North Carolina and Virginia today. This is ABC News. In Northern California, a beloved bald eagle in Big Bear, watched worldwide on a camera feed, has suffered a critical injury.
3: A bald eagle named Jackie became an online sensation, along with her partner's shadow, as a live webcam has for years caught their nest activities, laying eggs and raising their baby bald eagles. But Jackie disappeared from the nest recently, leaving Shadow with their newest babies. She was found struggling in some water. Experts say she had been in a fight with other eagles. Jackie is at a rescue center now where her condition is said to be critical. The center says she has anemia and inflammation impacting her kidneys. Alex Stone, ABC News, Los Angeles.
1: Last month's heat wave in France led to a surge in deaths. The health ministry says 5,700 more people died than usual during a historic heat wave, with record-shattering temperatures from June 17th to July 2nd. Many areas don't have air conditioning to deal with the heat. Michelle Franzen, ABC News.
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8: 76 degrees, mostly sunny, hazy. From the KFGO News Center, I'm Jake Anderson. Construction on the 30-mile Red River Diversion is expected to wrap up later this year. Officials with the Red River Diversion Project say while this will mean immediate protection from flooding, there's still work to do. Executive Director for the Red

0: Roadwork has shifted into a new phase on 45th Street in Fargo. Beginning tomorrow, southbound lanes on 45th Street South will be reduced to one lane between 9th Avenue South and 16th Avenue South. This is the second phase for the 45th Street concrete repair project. 13th Avenue South will reopen to all traffic, but drivers will still see lanes reduced as work progresses. Work on 45th Street South for the entire project is expected to complete this fall. A controversial plea deal is in the works for the man accused in a deadly 2025 hit-and-run crash on Interstate 94 west of Valley City.
1: Garrett Kuntz of Mandan agreed to plead guilty to manslaughter, which carries a maximum sentence of 10 years in prison. Under the terms of the plea deal, he wouldn't spend a day in jail. Kuntz is accused of hitting and killing 27-year-old Gerson Mejia of Honduras. A few days before Christmas, Mejia was killed after being struck by a vehicle while walking along I-94 near Valley City about midnight. Kuntz was headed from his hometown of Mandan to a gathering in Valley City. Investigators say his cell phone records show he was using Snapchat constantly during the 140-mile trip, but not after. Tanya Duffy, the Barnes County State's Attorney, anticipates that the family will ask the court to reject the agreement. Kuntz would be on supervised probation for 3 years, perform 1,000 hours of community service as well.
0: Kuntz is scheduled to be in court August 27th. New polling results show the Democratic Senate primary race between Congresswoman Angie Craig and Lieutenant Governor Peggy Flanagan is now even. The latest numbers show Craig and Flanagan both getting 40% of the vote. Craig has slipped by a point in the last month, while Flanagan gained 4 points. Roughly 16% of the voters in the polls say they are still undecided. The primary election is August 11th. A new poll shows MyPillow CEO Mike Lindell is still leading in the field for a Republican primary for governor. The poll shows the following the endorsement from President Trump, Lindell's numbers jumped 8 points from the previous month. Lindell now has 35% support overall. House Speaker Lisa Damith is in the second with 26%. GOP-endorsed candidate Kendall Qualls is the third with 11% support. The poll shows Lindell is leading with support from women and senior citizens. Your forecast from the KSGO Weather Center from meteorologist Tom Szymanski. Today, mostly sunny, some smoke and haze, with a high of 80 degrees. Tonight, clear, low is 60 degrees, south under 9 miles per hour. Tomorrow, mostly sunny and breezy, high of 87. Friday, partly sunny and breezy, more humid, slight chance for showers and thunderstorms in the afternoon, with a high of 91. Saturday, partly to mostly sunny and humid, and low of 72, high of 95. Right now, it's 76 degrees. 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

got open phone line this whole hour at 237-5948. Thanks to Northwest Tire for that studio line. And Adventure RV does provide you the text club at 35270. Doing this because, guess what, tomorrow, Loco Days, we're going to be hanging out over in Dilworth. And they're getting you all you need to know about that great celebration that goes on annually. In fact, what used to be the Hi-Ho is now Grill 10. And that's where we're going to be hanging out for Afternoons Live tomorrow. The Grill 10, been hearing great things about it, and we'll share that with you. Which, again, programming note, that also means no audibles tomorrow. In fact, probably not this week. So I know I usually get emails when I get a Thursday show somewhere saying, hey, when is it? Probably not till next week. My apologies, but I'm looking forward to telling you about Loco Days. And, of course, Friday, well, I might be telling you where we're at a later date. In the meantime, yesterday during this show, there was a hearing going on where Pete Hegseth, the Department of Defense Secretary, was being asked questions about the war in Iran. They were asking for more money to continue to combat this war, amongst other things. I know that USDA was there as well, talking about getting, I think, upwards of like $12 billion going into agriculture. But it is the questions to Pete Hegseth that caught my attention. Because I know that U.S. Senator John Hoeven is on that committee of appropriations that had this hearing. And I listened to that today when I had some time to do just that, because that did happen while I was visiting with you. And, you know, the back and forth that he had with Secretary Rollins of USDA was a lot of just patting each other on the back. And, hey, we're going to get this done when it comes to some different policy changes.

0: which is all good and well, but there's no question there that I think was going to give you new answers. But there was an exchange towards the end of his questioning of Pete Hegseth that I think we need to dive into a little bit more. But I want you to listen to the exchange between U.S. Senator John Hoeven and Secretary of Defense Pete Hegseth.
1: This funding is about making sure that we and our allies can operate in the Strait of Hormuz, which helps bring down energy prices for every single American consumer, and that we force Iran to meet our objectives. Isn't that what this package is all about?
2: This is a peace through strength package.
1: Right.
2: That's what $1.5 trillion has always been about, a generational investment, as the chairman alluded to, a step change moment. We need to be able to do it at speed, at scale, with autonomy, with AI, with exquisite high cost and low cost to be ahead and stay ahead so that you're not just able to do what we need to do in the Strait of Hormuz, but deter adversaries like Russia and China from getting involved in future contingencies.
0: Couple of things. Senator Hoeven saying, well, this $1.5 trillion is going to go towards reopening the Strait of Hormuz and getting gas prices down, right? Senator, you know as well as everybody listening that the strait was open and gas prices were down before we started this war. Now you're having an administration that never even bothered to come to ask you whether or not they could engage in this war for you to just keep paying the tab. Senator seemed like he was already willing to come up with the excuse for why this request was in. $1.5 trillion after all the conversations we've had of we can't afford to do this or that. In fact, it was just last hour we're talking about H.R. 1. That's that big, beautiful bill. Cuts to Medicaid. That's going to hospitals. Primarily that is utilized in rural areas in this country. Well, it was because we can't afford it. That cut to Medicaid was dramatic. And they knew that the impacts you would not like, and that's why they're going to defer those until after this midterm election. But all that was being argued because we can't afford to do that anymore. Now we're talking about $1.5 trillion to continue on with this war. There was an economist, his name is Dean Baker, and he is with the Center of Economic and Policy Research. Broken down on what that means per household. That the additionally requested defense spending, which is at $1.5 trillion, he claims is a little bit less than $5,000 per household that you're going to be adding to this defense budget to continue this war in Iran to achieve what was already in place before we engaged. And the strait's going to be reopened, and that's hopefully going to bring gas prices down. So coming full circle, and we're spending an awful lot of money, which begs the question, did anybody take this for a couple of steps and a walk before we actually engage with this? Does this not have people like Senator John Hoeven questioning, why didn't you guys come to us in the first place? Probably could have trimmed down a little bit of the budget had we understood that there was a firm plan in place to achieve everything that we're now trying to claim back into here. But the $5,000 is what you're going to be paying if Congress, which I anticipate they will, ultimately approve the $1.5 trillion additional budget when it comes to the defense. But that's not all you've been spending more on now. $5,000 out of your household income and taxes going towards just this situation. But you have to take into account what else you've been paying more in. I mean, the senator from North Dakota just talked about bringing gas prices down, and it was just this week that information from the Joint Economic Committee, the Minority Report, released that North Dakotans have spent approximately $555 more per household on gas since this war started in February. In Minnesota, the same research shows that you spent about $403 more per household on gas. So you're spending more on your expenses, and some would say your essentials, because guess what? You got to get to and from work, many of you. Don't have the luxury of working from home like you once probably did. So you've got to pay more to get to work, and inflation's been higher than what you probably received in a raise, so you're taking home less. And now the taxes that you're still paying in, and unless you're Elon Musk or Mark Zuckerberg, guess what? Those tax cuts that they're promoting in H.R. 1 aren't for you at the extent that they are for the others, and guess what? They probably expire at some point. but you're going to be paying more of what you are paying in that's going towards this war that they still don't seemingly have a clear path out of. So all this round and round, and an additional $1.5 trillion just to get back to where we started before we engaged in this war. This is ridiculous. 35270 is the Adventure RV Tax Club. You can also call into 237-5948. The second hour of AFU's Live is just getting started right here on 790 AM, 94.1, and 104.7 FM, KFGO.
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0: I'm gonna let it get there. Anytime you play Volbeat,
1: because it's your favorite. Although I played this one hoping that you would let it get there, and I think it's gonna get there in about 5 seconds or so.
0: You'll see.

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1: A little Smorgy Borgy.
0: Lead singer of Volbeat. I can never hear this without thinking about that damn Swedish chef. Can I go off for a second on something entirely different?
1: I mean, your name's on the show, so I would say yeah, you can.
0: We talked about shrinkflation every now and then.
1: It's maddening when you stumble across one.
0: I just did during the break. Went to our lovely break room, in which, of course, we got a vending machine.
1: Mm-hmm.
0: Man, a Twix sounds good right now.
1: Oh, yeah, yeah. That's a good treat once in a while.
0: Yeah,
1: I mean, they're, what, like $35 in that machine?
0: That's, I had to get the plastic out to be able to afford the dang thing. It's true. And that is a convenience that these vending machines now allow you to just tap your card, and then you find out, oh, yeah, there's a fee on it. So the $2.50 I spent for that Twix
1: becomes $2.60.
0: Yep. But that Twix, or the Twixes,
1: mm-hmm.
0: I don't know. The
1: plural, I don't know how you pluralize Twix. Twix.
0: Anyway, they are not the size of the Twix that you and I used to buy as kids.
1: No chance.
0: Way more expensive, way less in that package. And then it got me thinking about something else that made me angry about Twix. Because it used to be a treat when you would find the peanut butter Twix.
1: Oh, yes. Do they not make those anymore? Because I've looked for them a couple times.
0: I think they do, but it might not be all the time. But here's the thing, because they goofed around with the recipe. Because the old school peanut butter Twix used to be just the regular Twix with peanut butter.
1: Instead of caramel.
0: Yes. Now they have the cookie part and the peanut butter is chocolate. And it completely changes it.
1: No, you want... No. No.
0: Yeah, I know. I'm very upset about it.
1: No.
0: But the bottom line is $2.50 for what I just got. Get an investigation going. We talk about getting, you know, to the bottom of all these monopolies doing all these things, whether it's meat packers or just pick an industry. The fact that they are charging so much more for items and giving you so much less, and then tinkering with recipe.
1: You know, the sneaky one that boils my blood is bacon. Because they have snuck down the weights of the packages from a full pound to 12 ounces in most of them. So if you're not careful, you go in thinking you're getting a pound, and you're like, oh, it's a pretty good deal. But it's not a pound. It's 12 ounces.
0: Are they making these strips, like, thinner, or how are,
1: no,
0: are they
1: just putting
0: like less
1: in? Bacon in there. I mean, you can still get the regular thick or, you know, all those. But they sneakily have changed the weights on a lot of them from 16 ounces, a full pound, down to 12. It is also why I like to go get that kind of stuff at Allsager.
0: Yeah, right. You just find your meat packer, and guess what? They ain't playing the games with you. You know exactly what you're walking out of there with.
1: But yeah, that one, I caught that one time, and I was like, well, no wonder why I run out after like two breakfasts worth of bacon.
0: Yeah, I get. Oh, we got three strips in this thing. Potato chip bags are outrageous as well. The fact that it's only almost half full, the rest is all air. I mean, and we still keep buying it.
1: I know. Okay, so if we're just going to go off on these
0: sure,
1: rants,
0: I guess. The Twix set me off just a minute ago.
1: Because the gas station chip bag, whether it is Doritos, potato chips, whatever, doesn't matter. It was for a long time a dollar, right? 99 cents, and you got like the gas station size chip bag. And then at some point we crossed into like $1.50. It's like, okay, we got... They're like $3, some of them now. For the same amount,
0: yeah,
1: or less.
0: I would say less, because there is more air in those bags than what there were when they were charging in that amount.
1: God, back in my day.
0: I know. That's,
1: the only thing that's cheaper, no, there's nothing. There's nothing.
0: I can't come to a conclusion of saying, you know what, this has actually stayed the same. Like even, okay, you get the Tootsie Rolls, right? Or the Tootsie Pops, I mean. Yeah, still look for the star.
1: Yep.
0: The bow and arrow and the star.
1: Did that ever mean anything?
0: I don't know. I don't think I ever sent those in to collect anything. Somebody out there probably did, 35270. Was that a real thing, or did we all just make up in our mind that you're supposed to get a free one with that?
1: I feel like that was just like a chain letter thing where everybody told you that it meant something, but it never meant anything.
0: And I never tried it, because whatever, it's a Tootsie Pop. We did have a great era, though, when it came to opening up your Mountain Dew or your Cherry Coke, and you look under the cap to see if you get a free pop or if you get whatever it is. They had if you collect all this, you can send in and get.
1: My favorite was the March Madness. when you would get the teams, and if your team won the NCAA championship, you got like a free hat or something.
0: Never.
1: That was my favorite one. If you got like
0: I don't think Duke we ever had that
1: or North Carolina, it was the best day ever.
0: I have no idea of this competition you're referring to.
1: Yeah, it was like Mountain Dew. You'd open up the bottle and it would tell you a team name. Same thing. You could sometimes just automatically win a free 20-ounce pop. But you would get a team name. And, like, you know, if you got UNLV, you were bummed. But if you got, like, Michigan State, it was like, all right, we might be in the money here.
0: Yeah. There are a number of text messages coming in. I love the concept. But, again, I don't think we ever had those bottles in my small town. Tyler, when I was a kid, I mean my mid-50s, the local grocery stores and gas stations would give you a free sucker if you had the star. Apparently it was a thing. I can about imagine that being that small-town grocery store owner, and you have a little jabroni like me coming in with that free cap, I'm going to get my other Mountain Dew here. Yeah. They were just, get out of here.
1: At the little grocery store in Arthur, I can still remember that they would just leave the winners, like, on top of the cash register. And so you'd see, like, how many people had cashed them in. There'd be, like, a little pile of the winner caps.
0: I imagine
1: go up there, and then you rent, like, Toe Jam and Earl for the weekend.
0: Being able to go in to your local grocery store and see, because ours had a pegboard with just, the decal on it. So you can bring it up to the front, and then go unlock the game, the Nintendo game, and bring it to you.
1: Yeah.
0: In like Ninja Turtles or something, just in case of Mountain Dew and Doritos, and just made a weekend out of that. Other comments. Tyler, if they shrink the size of Bush Light cans, then we're done. We're going to war.
1: I would love for them to go down to 10-ounce cans. Although, honestly, I don't mind it. Stays colder through the entire experience.
0: Oh, give me the full 12, nothing else. We brought the wrappers with the star back to the grocery store for a free sucker along with the pop bottle caps. See, it's the thing. I remember the pop bottle caps and actually utilizing it. I never tried the star sucker situation because I'm just, whatever.
1: Yeah, it's a Tootsie Pop.
0: Some of these I feel like I got to proofread. I don't know why. When they come in this rapidly, I feel like somebody's trying to get me on something here. Did you know that the mystery flavor Tootsie Pops was just a way to sell the mixing of flavors when they changed the production line?
1: Really hope that's true.
0: There was no mystery flavor of the Tootsie Pops.
1: Is it Airheads that still has a mystery?
0: Airheads, absolutely.
1: And
0: they
1: just trash?
0: Get those scraps off the floor, we'll bound them up, throw them in a silver package, and no kid's going to know the difference.
1: Is that how we first got to the hot dog? Mystery flavored sausage?
0: Take all the fixins over there, all the fixins, and then we'll just put them in a case, and guess what? Kids are going to put this on a bun, and they're going to love it. They're going to throw it on a grill. We're really digressing here, all because of that damn Twix. Tyler, 1976, 7-Up cans put together, they made an Uncle Sam. What? How would one make an Uncle Sam?
1: Wait, were they like on the bottle caps? They were like portions
0: right.
1: of the
0: yeah,
1: so it was
0: like
1: a
0: mosaic
1: a puzzle. When you were done?
0: I remember having to or trying to collect, you know, like Mountain Dew cans or whatever when I think the Phantom Menace came out. Star Wars Phantom Menace. They had specific cans with specific characters on it, and you want to collect them all like they're Pokemon. So you just keep buying cases.
1: There's always one that they just would never give you. It'd be the rare one.
0: Right, exactly. More comments coming in. Here's what I got to do, though. KF Joe News at the bottom of the hour will get you caught up on all the latest. This next half hour, I already told you, it's you, me, this microphone, your cell phone. I have got that off my chest. Twix, shrinkflation. You got more coming in, and I appreciate you joining the conversation. Eric Johnson is producing. I'm Tyler Axis, your host. Don't go anywhere.
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9: 77 degrees, mostly sunny from the KFGO News Center. I'm Jake Anderson. Another candidate has entered the race for Moorhead City Council. Jim McKinstra has filed his paperwork with the city to seek the seat in Ward 4. McKinstra currently serves on the Minnesota Board of Aging. Ward 4 Council Member Chuck Hendrickson is not seeking re-election. Former Visit Fargo-Moorhead President and former television news anchor Charlie Johnson is also running for the seat. The election will be held November 3rd. Fargo Police Chief Travis Stefanowicz has asked the City Commission to fund 9 new positions, including 8 new sworn officers. Stefanowicz made the request during a budget workshop meeting yesterday. He says his staff are doing the best they can.
10: Total right now on paper, we have 6 vacancies as it relates to overall. We've asked our supervisory staff to take on more responsibility, do more with less, while we work through trying to figure out staffing models so that we can put more boots on the ground.
9: Currently, the city has 201 officers, which is about 1.4 cops per 1,000 Fargo residents. The department's goal has been 1.6 officers per 1,000 residents. Stefanowicz told city commissioners they would need 240 officers to meet their goal. The national average is 2 cops per 1,000 residents. Work to install a roundabout at a South Moorhead intersection where a boy was killed is underway. The $4.2 million project will make the area around 40th Avenue and 14th Street South safer for pedestrians. The roundabout is going in at the intersection where 9-year-old Adam Amin died after being hit by a Moorhead City truck about 1 year ago. Improvements include new walking paths, pedestrian refuge lands, as well as removing turn lanes to pedestrians so pedestrians don't have to cross as many lanes of traffic. Work on the latest phase could take up to 6 weeks, and detours are in place. It's 77 degrees. 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
9: KFGO News Time is 3:32. Vance Belter, the man who pleaded guilty in June to the targeted attacks on 2 Minnesota lawmakers, is scheduled to be sentenced tomorrow in federal court.
12: Pleaded guilty in federal court last month to killing Minnesota House Speaker Melissa Hortman and her husband Mark, and severely injuring State Senator John Hoffman and his wife Yvette last year. Prosecutors ask that Belter be sentenced to 2 life sentences consecutive plus 40 years, while his defense team asks that the sentence be served at a Florida facility. That sentencing set for tomorrow. State case will begin in Hennepin County District Court on August 3rd.
9: Reporter Susie Jones. The U.S. Forest Service says closures in the Boundary Waters Chinook Area Wilderness have been extended to October 1st as wildfires continue to burn across the northeastern portion of Minnesota. More than 70,000 acres have burned and in and around the Boundary Waters across the United States and Canada. Nearly 1,000 firefighters are working to put out the fires. The Forest Service says the entirety of the Boundary Waters has been evacuated, so forest staff can focus on the firefighting efforts. They say nearly 1 million acre Boundary Waters is too large for staff to safely locate and escort visitors if a fire quickly spreads. Your forecast from the KFGO Weather Center from meteorologist Tom Szymanski. Today, mostly sunny, some smoke and haze, high of 80 degrees. Tonight, clear with a low of 60 degrees. Tomorrow, mostly sunny and breezy, high of 87. Friday, partly sunny, breezy, more humid, slight chance for showers and thunderstorms in the afternoon with a high of 91. Right now, it's 77 degrees. 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
0: I was going to save this for later, but since this text come in, I'll dive into it right now. We got off on a weird conversation now, and I appreciate you joining in on that. Did you see the new Miller Lite Pringles potato chips? 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I can't even say that properly. Crisps.
1: I mean, that's what they call chips in, like, the UK. So is this an international thing?
0: I have no idea. Miller Lite, American brewed, and...
1: Yeah.
0: Owned
1: by Miller Coors, so they're kind of
0: a multinational. Crack open a can of Pringles Miller Lite Beer Cheese Burger Potato Crisps. 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
1: I could see a beer cheese chip being tasty.
0: I worked with a guy at the bank for a number of years, and it was right next to a Subway. And if we were closing, he would call over to get our order, and then he would ask, is the beer cheese made with Budweiser? It was so dumb, but it sticks with me. So when I hear this beer cheese, I think about Nick asking if the Subway beer cheese was made with Budweiser.
1: My favorite days were when we just happened to go up to Old Kelly's Cafe in Arthur, and the special of the day was beer cheese soup and a cheeseburger.
0: Oh, yeah.
1: You knew that was going to be a good day.
0: Mm-hmm.
1: I mean, there was nothing bad on that menu.
0: Correct.
1: But especially nice when the special was beer cheese soup.
0: So this is a beer cheese burger potato chip from Pringles Miller Lite. Now, I would much rather have that than what I have discovered that is going to be at the Minnesota State Fair.
1: Because
0: there is a brewery in St. Paul that is the folks at Dual Citizen Brewing Company in the Twin Cities have decided to Name a beer, the Old Ranch Hand, which is described as a ranch dressing flavored cream ale blending smooth malt with hints of buttermilk, herbs, and spices. I don't mind ranch. I like my beer. I do not want them to be one and the same. Because imagine this for a second, okay? You're out there, you're having wings.
1: Yep.
0: And, you know, you want to dunk your wing and ranch, take a bite, and then you need to wash that down. You don't want your beverage to taste like the ranch that you just dumped your wing into.
1: No.
0: Got to change it up. But you know what? There will be people, perhaps even in this building, that will go down to the Minnesota State Fair and give it a shot. I just will not be one of them.
1: I mean, I would. I'm curious enough that I would try it. I'm highly doubtful that I would like it.
0: Yeah.
1: There was a few years back, they had a mini donut flavored beer that sounded actually pretty good, right? Those are some flavors that I think make sense with beer. A little cinnamon and sugar, maybe a little extra yeasty flavor in there for the donut.
0: Not ranch, though.
1: We don't have to do a combo. I feel like we crossed the threshold where we just have to do the most absurd thing.
0: Mm-hmm.
1: Instead of, I get trying to be innovative and do something that's good, or maybe bring like a regional food from somewhere that people haven't tried. I think you end up with a lot of really good flavors in different parts of the country, the spices that they use. But ranch beer is just like somebody grabbed two tiles out of a bag full of randomness.
0: This is all because of the World Cup. It's got to be. Because the craze that went in, people were talking about ranch for so long because you had people trying to smuggle it out of our country because they fell in love with it to bring it back home. I mean, why not capitalize on the moment? Tyler Pringles cannot be called chips in the U.S. because they are reconstituted potato, not just slices of actual potatoes.
1: Like Pringles? When did they change from actually sliced potatoes to reconstituted? These were always regular potato chips, weren't they?
0: Yeah, but Pringles in the can.
1: Right. I see what you're saying. I thought that the Miller Lite was Lay's.
0: No, Pringles. Yeah. Pringles beer cheeseburger.
1: Yes.
0: Tyler, the best beer cheese soup was at the old granary in West Acres. I had never had it. So I take you just at your word.
1: I agree that that was good, but I believe that this texter has never tried the beer cheese soup at Kelly's Cafe in Arthur.
0: What constitutes a good beer cheese is that the question I have for you.
1: It is flavors. It is spices.
0: It tastes good.
1: But it's also viscosity.
0: Okay. Yeah, right.
1: You
0: don't want it runny.
1: You want it to stick to the spoon, but you don't want it grainy, right? Anytime you're doing heated up cheese, you've got the potential for it to get that grainy texture.
0: It's got flavor. I can't move past that.
1: And it's also environment, right? It's just it's just where you're having it matters.
0: Well, I was never at the Greener in West Acres, so I apologize. I do not know.
1: No, the texter's right. That was a delicious beer cheese soup. There have been a handful of different restaurants across town that were really, really good at beer cheese soup.
0: Okay. One more thing. I had multiple corrections that they were Dum Dums that did the mystery flavor, which, again, I don't recall. But I know you get so many different flavors in there. That's tough to keep track.
1: Are you when you go to a place that's got the bucket full of Dum Dum suckers? Do you pick through to get the flavor you want, or do you just take a random one and pop it in?
0: If I can see easily accessible the pineapple, which I think is like the yellow and white, that's one I go.
1: See, I go root beer. Give me the root
0: really?
1: Beer.
0: Really? Yep. That one you can just throw in the trash, in my opinion. Okay, you can have them, brother. I'll take the pineapple. I disagree. The best beer cheese soup was at Mr. Steak House. I used to be a waitress. Somebody said, well, you're a little biased, I would say.
1: That was one of our primary family gathering spots, so I've had that also very good. I don't disagree that it's very, very good. It's not better than Kelly's.
0: Okay. There, he's putting his gauntlet down. We're going to have to go try. It's not still Kelly. It is still Kelly's. Kelly's I thought they renamed it. Okay.
1: The bar. The bar.
0: Oh, okay.
1: Renamed. The cafe is still Kelly's Cafe.
0: Very good. 35270 is the Adventure Army Text Club. We are going off on just a variety of things, as I told you. This whole hour is one of the last opportunities we got just to kick it with whatever topic you want. Tomorrow is a full day over at Local Days. And on Friday, we're getting ready for a camper giveaway as well that some of you have got qualified for. I'll tell you some of the great details on that in just a little bit. Final thing I want to say about what we're talking about at the top of the hour. Then we'll get to a weather update and We'll talk road construction in this area because there has been an awful lot of it. I've been hearing about it from you. When we're having U.S. Senator John Oven try to justify for the Department of Defense an additional $1.5 trillion just to basically get back to square one, where everything was before we started. Might as well have just set some of that money on fire. Not even to mention that there was very little discussion in that hearing yesterday about the men and women we've lost in this war. Some of them just recently. The willingness to negotiate yourself into saying this is why this has to be done, while in the same vein, in the same Congress saying, but we can't afford that, so we got to cut. For the services that we talked about in the first hour, Medicaid going directly towards Americans. People are texting in about veterans receiving Medicaid services. I know that we can watch all these politicians go around saying, yep, for our veterans, I will do this, this, and this. But it's on shaky ground for some of them when it comes to these cuts. There's a reason why they delayed the dramatic cuts to Medicaid until after this midterm election, because they know you will not like it. They know that families will be calling those service providers, asking for when that next appointment is going to be, and saying, sorry, we don't have the funds to make it. And the $50 billion that they're out touting around as though that's going to be the offset is not going to cut it. And they were doing that in the vein that we were going to cut down on the debt and deficit, waste, fraud, and abuse. And now, giddy to just basically transfer, because if all that was cut out from expenses last year, and you're saying, well, this is how we're going to cut down on waste, fraud, and abuse, now you're just spending it on this budget. Which, mind you, we have not had that large of a budget for this department, and it seems like we are doing just fine, for the most part, against China, Russia, and others that were our adversaries before we engaged with Iran, because of what I'm telling you is a damn lie. I told you they were 2 weeks away, an imminent threat, even though they just told you last year, right after this H.R. 1 was passed, making all these cuts, that we also cut out any ability for them to acquire a nuclear weapon. So I'm not going to believe that someone like John Hovind's a fiscal hawk or even much of a conservative anymore, the way that they're just basically willing to throw money at issues that weren't even a problem until this administration caused them in the first place. You can't be a conservative one day when it comes to taking assistance away from families that are in your district, saying, ah, but you know, we got to cut down on this national debt and deficit. And then, oh, but you need an additional $1.5 trillion to go and get things back to where they were. No problem. Here's the check. I'll sign on it. That'll work that way. Get you caught up with Too Tall Tom Schmancy. We'll come back and wrap up the second hour of Afternoons Live next.
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19: Good afternoon. I'm KFGO Chief Meteorologist Tom Schimanski. The cooler temperatures of the last couple of days will give way to another heat wave coming up end of the weekend, also into the weekend, and perhaps lingering into early next week as a ridge of high pressure in the upper atmosphere once again resumes across the central and northern plains and flexes its muscles. A clear, dark, and cold night tonight, down to 60. South winds under 9. Mostly sunny. The breeze returns tomorrow, this time a south to southwest wind at 13 to 26. We'll try for 87. Then, on Friday, trough of low pressure approaches. Partly sunny, breezy, more humid, and there's a slight chance for showers and thunderstorms in the afternoon. A little bit of a better chance during the overnight Friday night. And as you look at the, as I take a look at the things on the weather map here, I'm thinking the better chances will be up north, northeast North Dakota, northern Minnesota, as this trough moves on through. Low 68, high 91. On Saturday, partly to mostly sunny and humid. Gorgeous. Low 72 with a high of 95. And then Sunday, partly to mostly sunny, pleasant and humid. 99. Bottom line, Friday right on through Sunday, some very hot weather coming in with increasing humidity.
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0: About 8 minutes, close enough. I'm calling it 8 minutes until it's 4 o'clock, and then we're going to be joined by, the engineer of Fargo, Jason Leonard. And I'm just curious. There's been a lot of construction. Of course, we always joke in this part of the world that we get two seasons, winter and construction season. And there's been a lot of it. And I'm not saying that it's not been justified, because clearly we all understand that infrastructure upgrades are necessary and we enjoy when they are completed. But I just want an update. And there's some areas where I'm sure people are going to text and say, well, what about this location? Now, keep in mind that this is just the Fargo area, because in West Fargo, there are some construction as well. There are some on major roadways that are funded in large part by the North Dakota DOT because they're highways. But I think having that understanding brought a little bit more clarity, because I've been having fun, because I know I was visiting with somebody earlier today saying, what are people talking about the most lately? Smoke and haze and road construction are the two things that are the most common denominators in any conversation, whether you're at the coffee shops, the bar, or right here on KFGO. That the different layers of where's the funding coming from, or, you know, who has this plan, does make it a little bit more difficult to say, maybe coordinate a little bit more. And I say this just joking around, that it seems like, boy, this is all just happening at the same time, and that it should have been staggered a little bit. But ultimately, I'm looking at the calendar, and it is July 22nd. And I have not been one of those, at least I don't think I have. If I have, forgive me. You can call me out on it. And, oh, you know what? Once you get past the 4th of July, summer really just is over, isn't it? Summer really feels like it's close to being over. Maybe not according to Too Tall Tom when it comes to temperatures. Because what I'm hearing this weekend is 99 degrees on Sunday. Yeah, I don't feel like it's anywhere close to being over. But I know some of you are already doing the back-to-school shopping. And that some of those activities are going to be starting up in just a couple weeks here. And so I'm curious where some of these projects rest right now. Some of them have been flying by. And there's been, I think, some, at least in the South Fargo area, where, you know, they've had regular meetings that have come out and said, okay, this is going to be the next phase of this, and here's what people can expect. And I do applaud them for that. But that's coming up. And, of course, some obscure things that happen on this date. Again, today, there is no drive time news. 5 o'clock, your pregame. The Twins are still at Cleveland, and I don't think they can get out of Cleveland soon enough. Losing again yesterday. Of course, that deadline. We had Chris Atterbury on yesterday. I thought it was a great conversation. Some of what he was bringing to us. And if you missed it, you can go to kfgo.com and just find the Afternoons Live podcast page. But about that trade deadline and asking whether or not this front office at all takes into account the vibes of the fan base. It's something that we've talked about during our weekly roundtable, Derek Hanson, Eric Johnson, Brian Shaw, and myself. And Derek, I think, has been the one that's beat the drum a lot of, you know, after last year, when they sold everything, that if you were to have something similar to that, you're going to have pretty much zero fans that are going to be willing to spend money to come into that. Chris is pointing out, look, fans already hate us. They're not coming and spending money to watch us even when we're doing good. But I find it so interesting that, aside from yesterday's game, I think it was going into Tuesday night, or maybe even Monday, the record at this point in the season of this year is identical to what it was last year. And boy, the vibes are different. I mean, you're watching a team right now that's still relevant, and part of that is outside of their control because the Central is just terrible. All the AL.
1: Well, I think that's the distinction, right?
0: Yeah,
1: is that they're
0: sure.
1: Still in it.
0: Yep. That there's still a chance. You're telling me there's a chance. Where last year it was like, whatever. And then the icing on the top of that cake was, all right, here's the door, boys and girls. And it's different and how we all have perceived the season because of exactly all the things that have been around the Twins and outside of their control. But if they go and don't do anything, then are people going to be upset because there's still a chance? I don't know what you can acquire because you have to have a willing seller here, and I think everybody's just going to be staring at each other.
1: Yeah, and I think, as Chris said, like, you know, they're damned if they do, damned if they don't. But yeah, in my mind, if you make the moves this year that can make you a playoff team in 2 or 3 years, That's your best way to full stadiums. Because people do not remember what happened last year or the year before if you're winning.
0: So you're right. It only just takes winning. If they call and say, we'll give you this, this, and this for Joel Ryan.
1: I do it. I pull the trigger and I swallow hard and I get it that it's going to hurt for the rest of this year.
0: Shut the comments and notifications off on social media for at least the next 6 months.
1: His value is never going to be higher than it is this year.
0: It's tough to argue. Welcome back. Talk road construction here on KFGO. He's up on the table. You want it to quiet on me.
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5: ABC News, I'm Michelle Franzen. Escalating hostilities between the U.S. and Iran lead into maritime traffic blockades, oil and gas prices going up in the U.S. and European countries also feeling the squeeze. ABC's Patrick Reeval with more.
6: The Strait of Hormuz remains effectively closed right now as Iran continues to target ships there. Also, the alternative route in the Red Sea is also now under threat since the Iran's allies, the Houthis, declared a blockade on Saudi Arabian ports there. And so we have seen gas and oil prices continue to rise here in Europe now. Liquefied natural gas prices are reaching the point, reaching the levels that they were at during some of the worst points of the war before the ceasefire agreement.
5: Tropical storm Bertha making landfall in Louisiana today. That storm losing strength, but still packing a punch for possible flooding. And a state of emergency in West Virginia due to widespread flooding from yesterday's rains. This is ABC News. In California, it is day two of a preliminary hearing for David Burke. He's the singer known as David, is accused of murdering a teen last year. Prosecutors are trying to establish motive.
7: On the witness stand on day two of the hearing, David Burke's financial manager and a finance employee of the record company that signed Burke are testifying. Prosecutors are trying to establish that Burke had a huge financial motive to protect his career and that he killed 14-year-old Celeste Rivas to prevent her from exposing their sexual relationship and impacting that career. On Tuesday, prosecutors showed gruesome photos of the crime scene as they try to prove to the judge there's enough evidence to move to trial. Alex Stone, ABC News, Los Angeles.
5: Africa's top health body says more than 1,000 people have died in the Ebola outbreak in Congo. The World Health Organization says the true scale of cases could be 2 to 4 times larger for the rare but highly contagious disease. Michelle Franzen, ABC News.
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10: KFGO News, it's 77 degrees, mostly sunny. Fargo Moorhead at 403. I'm Nate Cohen. Fargo Police Chief Travis Stefanowicz has asked the City Commission to fund 9 new positions, including 8 new sworn-in officers. Stefanowicz made the request during a budget workshop meeting yesterday. He says his staff are doing the best that they can.
11: Total right now on paper, we have 6 vacancies as it relates to overall. We've asked our supervisory staff to take on more responsibility, do more with less, while we work through trying to figure out staffing models so we can put more boots on the ground.
10: Currently, the city has about 201 officers. That would equate to about 1.4 cops per 1,000 Fargo residents. The department's goal has been 1.6 officers per 1,000. Stefanowicz told commissioners the city would need 240 officers to meet that goal. The national average is 2 cops per 1,000 residents. A man who admitted trying to bribe a juror during the Feeding Our Future fraud trial has been investigated to sentenced to an additional 10 years in federal prison.

0: And again, both getting 40% of the vote. Craig has slipped by a point in the last month, while Flanagan has gained 4 points. Roughly 16% of the votes in the poll. Voters in the poll say they are undecided. That primary election is August 11th. Those same polling showing that MyPillow CEO Mike Lindell is still leading the field in the Republican primary for governor. Poll shows that following the endorsement from President Donald Trump, Lindell's numbers jumped 8 points from the previous month. Lindell now has 35% support overall. House Speaker Lisa Damith is in second with 26%. GOP-endorsed candidate Kendall Quaz is in third with 11%. The poll shows Lindell is leading with support from women and senior citizens. Officials with the Superior National Forest announced the Boundary Waters Canoe Area Wilderness will remain closed through October 1st to protect public health and firefighter safety.
1: It comes as U.S. Forest Service Chief Tom Schultz testified before a House Agriculture Subcommittee, where Minnesota Congresswoman Angie Craig raised the question of whether recent administration-mandated job cuts were partly to blame for the firefighting challenges in the BWCA. She also asked him about a recent reorganization of the Forest Service.
2: Before you started this reorganization, did you receive the approval of the Appropriations Committees to do so as required by law?
3: Mr. Chairman and Ms. Craig, we did not receive approval because we did not think it was required by law.
2: I look forward to the courts opining on that.
1: Meanwhile, a Forest Service supervisor says they'll evaluate the BWCA closure daily and will also review whether some areas could reopen before October.
0: That's reporter Laura Oakes. Into the KFGO Weather Center for a look at the forecast. Mostly sunny day today, some smoke and haze, mainly aloft. High temperature of 80 degrees we're expecting to hit. We're at 77 right now. Clear overnight, dropping down to a low of 60, winds to the south under 10 miles an hour. Tomorrow, mostly sunny and breezy, a high of 87, winds out of the south-southwest. Friday, partly sunny, breezy, more humid, a slight chance for showers and thunderstorms in the afternoon. High temperature of 91. 77 degrees now, mostly sunny. 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

0: Final hour of Afternoons Live getting underway here on KFGO. I'm Tyler Axon, your host. Eric Johnson is producing, and we've been having this conversation off and on throughout the last several weeks, and I just wanted to get some updates on how road construction is going here in Fargo. Joining us right now, that was easy for me to say, is Division Engineer Jason Leonard. Jason, welcome to Afternoons Live. How you been?
1: Good. How's it going today?
0: Oh, you know what? It's middle of the week. It's pleasant weather outside, and I cannot complain much more than that. So things are going well, but I know it's been a very busy time for you.
1: Yeah, we're cruising right along, right in the heat of the construction season. Things are going well, though.
0: Yeah, well, and there's a lot of construction going on. I've said this tongue-in-cheek, and I do not mean it as an insult. It's just an observation. There's so much road construction on the major roadways, it feels like every major roadway in Fargo has some work being done to it. Seems like a pretty fair assessment, doesn't it, Jason?
1: Yeah, we do have a lot going on, you know, between construction projects and utility relocates, and unfortunately, yeah, we are around town, but kind of meeting the needs of things that need to be addressed to maintain our streets and roadways.
0: Well, and there's a couple of things right there. You know, we love to complain about construction, but we all understand, hey, it's necessary. And plus, we got a short window to get it done. And I'm feeling for all the men and women out there in this heat, in the heat of the construction, because I can about imagine how miserable it's been out there to get this work done. But oftentimes people think, oh, it's just road construction. But you just pointed out, it's not just roads. You know, we have other infrastructure that needs some of those updates, those relocations. Give me some examples there that people can kind of digest.
1: Yeah, you know, as far as the road construction, you know, going on, you know, a lot of times, you know, not being specific to a certain project, but a lot of times, you know, we're replacing water mains, sanitary sewer, storm sewer, as well as, you know, the pavement surface. And, you know, some of the major kind of arterial roadway projects we have going on is 32nd Avenue and a reconstruction project that includes all of the above that I just spoke about. And 45th Street, that's more of a pavement preservation project there. You know, and then we have

0: NP Avenue downtown and mm-hmm. and whatnot. But
1: well, I've got to commend whoever's doing the 32nd Avenue one, because it seems like they are booking through all the phases down there and getting it done in quite a timely fashion here. On 45th Street, I think we just got a release saying that, hey, look, we're transitioning over to phase two tomorrow or something like that. I don't have the exact details, but that tells me that's humming along as well there, Jason.
0: Yeah, it is. Yeah, so right now, obviously, we have the lane closure northbound on 45th Street between 9th Avenue and 15th. And really what phase two is we're shifting and going to be doing work southbound. So essentially we're going to open two lanes up northbound and then close southbound 45th between that section down to one lane.
1: Well, people get that on your mindset out there, as I know that those changes sometimes catch people on off guard, even though it's been announced through press releases and all that. I have a question in for you from our listeners, Jason. Do you ever have a constant headache keeping it all straight with all the construction going on at this time of year?
0: Yeah, I mean, there's obviously a lot going on, and thankfully, I'm fortunate enough to have a great team underneath me, and they really help out keep kind of the chaos in check, and we obviously things come up, but for the most part, I think we do a very good job of keeping everything in check and staying on top of things.
1: Jason, this might be a randomly weird question. I know that, weather does have such an impact when it comes to construction, whether it's rain or, of course, there's so many months where we can't do anything because of snow. When it gets to be like 99 degrees out, does that slow things down? Do people get breaks? Is there ever a time where it's too hot to get some of these projects worked on in a given day?
0: I would say that it doesn't, stop things, but it definitely slows things down. Obviously, the workers and our staff's health is very important. And I just don't think you can humanly possible work as hard and fast, So we encourage our staff to, take breaks and water breaks and, maybe get in the air conditioned vehicle for a few minutes, obviously, the construction is very important, but the lives and health of our people are as well,
1: Yeah. Well, I'm glad to hear that. It shows the responsible leadership that you and your department have for these individuals that are out there, because I can guarantee you there's a lot of people listening right now saying that would not be where I'd want to be when it's 95 degrees and humid on, like, Friday while people are out there on that blacktop.
0: Yeah, think about blacktop when it's coming out of the truck at 270 degrees and you're standing behind the paving machine, it's a built-in furnace there.
1: No, thanks. I'll leave that to you and your crew, Jason. I'll sit in this AC studio and just talk. Sometimes not very good, as you can hear as well. Jason Leonard's our guest. Jason, is there anything else that the public should know about it, whether it's about a specific project or just something that people should keep in mind? Because obviously, when you have this construction, we encourage people to slow down and make sure that they know where the construction is, that there are men and women out there that are doing the job, and to keep them in mind while you're trying to navigate those construction areas as well.
0: Yeah, I think first and foremost, stay off your cell phones, stay safe, and please slow down when you are in the construction zones. We do know it's an inconvenience to the public, but, the goal of it is to get things completed as well as, get people home safe every night to their families. And in addition, to stay up to date, please visit fargostreets.com, and we do a good job there to kind of keep the public informed of activities and phases that are happening on our projects.
1: Very good. Jason, I'm going to get that one right on my short list here so I can make sure that I'm in the know. So when I'm navigating this area, I know where all that construction is as well. I appreciate you taking time today. I know how busy you've been over the last several weeks and, what you will be for the next several more. But I'll let you go, and we'll talk again soon, all right?
0: Take care. Have a good day.
1: Yeah, you as well. That's Jason Leonard again with the construction, the engineering department here in Fargo. 35270 is the Adventure RV Text Club. I got comments about Rocco Baldelli. The Silver Spike in Dilworth has some good beer, cheese, soup as well. And guess what? I'm heading over to Dilworth tomorrow. Loco Days is underway. I'll give you all the details of that between 2 and 5 tomorrow. Get to some of these messages. We'll come back to more Afternoons Live right after this.

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1: Geez, you know, that information might have been a little more useful to me yesterday.
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Camp Joe time is almost 4:20, so you're getting closer to that 5 o'clock punch-out, and I'd encourage you to go into that Fargo Streets to check out all those areas. Some of those will be switching on over from north to south and so on of where the lane closures will be. I do want to say they are usually really good. In fact, consistently good of getting word out on where those lane closures and switches are going to be and giving you a heads up, not the day of, but days before, so you can keep that in mind. I know that somebody that actually reads through those, I still forget the day of, and then I come up and I'm like, oh, yeah, that's right. That started today. There's one more item that I kind of wanted to get out before we just tell you about the obscure things that happened on this date. We spent a good chunk of the 3 o'clock hour talking about not just shrinkflation and beer cheese soup, but about, $1.5 trillion going towards the Department of Defense to continue this war in Iran, and they told you it was a bunch of nuclear weapons. And it's interesting the timing of what we are going to allow Saudi Arabia to now do when it comes to just nuclear capabilities. And you can't tell me. I mean, you can try. 352-7023-7598 is where you can call. I have questioned why our envoys, the people that we have sent on behalf of the United States to negotiate, whether it's with Iran or other parts of the world, but primarily in the Middle East, why we have Jared Kushner be a part of that. He is not under the purview of Senate confirmation, so he's just going along and actively pursuing in negotiations that are supposed to impact you and I. But he's also the president's son-in-law. And there have been so many questions that have been raised over the course of the last several years, not just in this immediate term, but during the last term and what followed the last term. And Jared Kushner is the individual that has got into a lot of these agreements, in particular with Saudi Arabia, to oversee finances and to cut deals. And we're talking about billions of dollars. So is it simple enough for you to draw a line saying, okay, you got Kushner being, the foreign affairs face? I mean, Marco Rubio is the Secretary of State, but it's oftentimes Jared Kushner and Witkoff, I think, that are out on behalf of us. So he has a deal with Saudi Arabia. He made a lot of money. And now his father-in-law is the president, and we're going to basically allow them to have capabilities for nuclear energy, right? But and then beyond, because what had been in place, because it's not as though it's just this administration that has been negotiating with Saudi Arabia or other countries to, sure, you can dip your toe in, but we're going to have inspections and be a part of this and not have it just be, say, Saudi Arabia. We'll also pull in Israel, and we'll have this kind of communal effort that we're kind of policing each other. I know that Joe Biden's administration was at the table with some of these negotiations as well, but what you're reading right now from these initial reports of what we're going to allow is basically free reign under the guise that, well, the current leader of Saudi Arabia is friendly. Perhaps to me as president, or certainly my son-in-law, Jared Kushner. But you know what? I like the guy, so we won't even have inspectors like we typically would. We can go through the history of Saudi Arabia and attacks on this country. But let's take it into the future, right? Where, okay, if Congress agrees to this, I don't know that there's any guarantee that they are. I would also say, step further, I don't know that necessarily there's times where the administration cares if they get congressional approval. Reverting back to the Iranian war, for example. But if all of a sudden the leadership changes, they've gone as far as what the United States under this administration allowed them to do. It wasn't just for energy capabilities, but they went and were enriching their own uranium, which I think from the tea leaves that I've been trying to read through here would be all fair game for them to do. And then somebody else gets in to lead that country and they don't like us.
Or pick another country in the Middle East, because that's exactly what we're trying to stop Iran from doing right now, according to this administration, is we can't let them have one because they will want to use it. And then we're allowing, on the other vein, right now, saying that, yeah, but they can, and we won't even demand that our inspectors from the UN have to go in and make sure they're only enriching or doing what they can for their own domestic energy purposes. The outlier between the two, I think, is both the coziness from the administration and the family that has been with the leadership currently of Saudi Arabia. 35270 is the Adventure Every Text Club. Tyler, remember the uproar when the service members were killed when we were leaving Afghanistan? Trump's war has already exceeded that number. Well, you know, they've been trying to downplay the number of individuals that have been lost in the line of service, in the line of duty, in this Iran war. There was, I don't remember who it was, but there's a hearing going on today on the House side. It was not Pete Hegseth, but there was somebody questioned. I apologize, I don't have the name. I don't have the audio for you. But it was being asked about the number of men and women who have been killed and have been injured. Because there's speculation that perhaps we're not getting the full picture of the injury side. And trying to downplay some of the casualties of the number of people. Well, seven of them were killed in a plane crash. Does that really matter? The means of which, when it was in the engagement of war? And I know there's a lot of people talking today about the fact that you have the president going, you know, to honor the three service members that were killed over this weekend when they were returned home. Are you comfortable with the fact that he basically put words in those soldiers' mouths saying they all said that, Iran can never have a nuclear weapon? It's one thing to say that, you know, they died in the line of duty honorably, giving themselves to a mission that we all agree upon. It just felt a little different. Or is that just me? When he seems to put words literally in their mouths, saying, hey, look, they all said this. 35270 is where you can respond to that. I got to get out of the way for just a moment. KFGO News is at the bottom of the hour. I'll get you all your local headlines. And then some obscure things did happen on this date. I'm going to share those with you. We'll try to liven it up just a little bit. A programming note for tomorrow. We will be live in Dilworth at the Grill 10. That's on Highway 10. It is in the old Hi-Ho, new ownership and a new bar and restaurant over there. We're going to visit with them. We're going to visit with Jim McLaughlin with Loco Days. Jim Shaw's On the Record will be available to you to read, and we'll have a conversation with him about that. And Spencer Worth, the Meat Dude. We will continue that conversation, but there is no audibles tomorrow because we'll be out on location and having a good time telling you about all the fun you can have while you join us over in Dilworth over the next several days for Loco Days. Eric Johnson is producer of After News Live. I'm Tyler Raxas, your host of After News Live, and you're listening to us on 790 AM, 94.1, and 104.7 FM, KFGO.

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8: Mostly sunny, 77 degrees from the KFGO News Center. I'm Jake Anderson. Another candidate has entered the race for Moorhead City Council. Jim McKinstra has filed with his paperwork with the city to seek the seat in Ward 4. McKinstra currently serves on the Minnesota Board of Aging. Ward 4 Councilmember Chuck Hendrickson is not seeking re-election. Former Visit Fargo-Moorhead president and former television news anchor Charlie Johnson is also running for the seat. The election will be held November 3rd. Roadwork has shifted into a new phase on 45th Street in South Fargo. Beginning tomorrow, southbound lanes on 45th Street South will be reduced to one lane between 9th Avenue South and 16th Avenue South. This is the second phase for the 45th Street concrete repair project. 13th Avenue South will reopen to all traffic, but drivers will still see lanes reduced as work progresses. Work on 45th Street South for the entire project is expected to be completed this fall. A Democratic candidate for State House in Northeast North Dakota is withdrawing her name from the November general election ballot. Lynell Popowski, a candidate in District 19, works for the Minnesota Department of Transportation, a position that is funded through a federal grant. She said her supervisor told her that her running for a seat in the North Dakota legislature was a violation of the Hatch Act of 1939. She said she didn't think there would be any conflict of interest. The U.S. Office of Special Counsel says government employees that work in connection with federally funded programs are limited in participating in certain political activities. The purpose of this law is to ensure programs are administered in a nonpartisan fashion. Popowski ran unopposed in the June primary. Under state law, she can decline her nomination before September 2nd. It's 77 degrees. 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
8: 77 degrees, KFGO News Time is 4:32. New polling results show the Democratic Senate primaries between Congresswoman Angie Craig and Lieutenant Governor Peggy Flanagan is now even. The latest numbers show Craig and Flanagan both getting 40% of the vote. Craig has slipped by a point in the last month, while Flanagan has gained 4 points. Roughly 16% of the voters in the polls say they are still undecided. The primary election is August 11th. And a new poll shows MyPillow CEO Mike Lindell is still leading the field in the Republican primary for governor. The poll shows the following endorsement from President Trump. Lindell's numbers jumped 8 points from the previous month. Lindell now has 35% support overall. House Speaker Lisa Damith is in second with 26%. GOP-endorsed candidate Ted Qualls is third with 11% support. The poll shows Lindell is leading with support from women and senior citizens. Your forecast from the KFGO Weather Center. Today, mostly sunny, some smoke and haze, high of 80 degrees. Tonight, clear, low 60 degrees. Tomorrow, mostly sunny and breezy, high of 87. Friday, partly sunny, breezy, more humid, slight chance for showers and thunderstorms. Saturday, partly to mostly cloudy, sunny and humid, and low of 72, high of 95. Right now, it's 77 degrees. 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

0: obscure things that happen on this date. None of them really important, but I found them interesting. It was on this date in 1982, Dexy's Midnight Runners released their second studio album, To Rye. Features Come On Eileen, which I did not know that was the name of the album.
1: I also did not. I believe that must be an Irish phrase. I think they're often cited when I go through like 80s pop lists, you know, and we're just feeling like an 80s pop kind of day.
0: Mm-hmm.
1: This is typically in the top three.
0: Really?
1: 80s pop songs, yeah.
0: That is surprising. I mean, it's a banger, and it captures the tune of the time. But of all 80s pop, this is number in the top three.
1: Yeah, typically. It's really high up.

0: too.
1: And I believe some of it is because in 1982, like, it changed the direction of pop music from disco to a different sort of sound a bit.
0: Oh, okay. Did not know that.
1: Yeah.
0: I also did not know this. It happened in 1965. Mick Jagger, Brian Jones, and Bill Wyman from the Rolling Stones were each fined £5 at East Ham Magistrates Court in London after being found guilty of, quote, insulting behavior. And it happened at Rumford Road Service Station. If you're wondering what in the world was insulting about their behavior, I'll tell you. Just hold on. Charges stem from an incident in which all three had urinated on a wall after the service station attendant had refused them to use the facilities.
1: Have you ever been in that situation?
0: I've never been refused service to the facilities, I guess.
1: Yeah, I've definitely peed on a wall. I mean, I'm a farm kid, so.
0: I'm not saying I haven't done that either, but it's not because some worker said, yeah, you can't use.
1: I've had that panicky feeling like, I got to find somewhere real fast, and I just hope there's a dumpster I can kind of angle behind.
0: Eyes water, Look, we've all been there, but I've never been in that situation because somebody said, no, pal.
1: That aspect of the story feels, who cares if they go pee in your bathroom?
0: Yeah.
1: But there are sticklers.
0: Maybe he was a Beatles fan at the time, I don't know.
1: Probably.
0: I have no idea.
1: Well, and they were very rough around the edges in that era, so I'm sure they looked a little scary.
0: Probably.
1: £5.
0: Probably
1: I don't know what the equivalent of £5 in 1965 is.
0: I don't know. I didn't look it up clearly because that's kind of the part of the bit. I copy and paste and do no further research. You know, the Stones weren't the only one doing some mischievous things on this date that is July 22nd. But in 1969, Aretha Franklin was arrested for causing a disturbance in a Detroit parking lot. After posting $50 in bail, she ran down a road sign with her car while leaving the police station.
1: So she did not learn her lesson.
0: No. I think she was sending a message.

0: least the name's showing me no respect, so...
1: Every time I hear Aretha sing, I think to myself, they recorded this without anything helping them at all.
0: Well, it's her microphone. Talent.
1: I mean, that is how she sounded when she sang that song almost every time.
0: Mm-hmm.
1: No additional aids or production or anything. That's just pure Aretha.
0: And no auto-tune. Now, in 2006, Johnny Cash went number one on the U.S. album charts with his 100 Highways, which was released after his death on July 4th. This is the part that I found interesting to share this. Not just because we love Johnny Cash and it went number one. The vocal parts were recorded before Cash's death, obviously, but the instruments were not recorded until 2005. That part I did not know.
1: No, I also did not. And as I was looking it up, this was the lead single, actually came out before the album on July 3rd.
0: Sorry, I got distracted by a text.
1: Yeah, this God's gonna cut you down, his version of it.
0: This was the music video where they had a bunch of stars, like, lipping.
1: Yep. I'm watching it as we speak. One of the first ones, Kanye West, unfortunate. We're currently on Adam Levine from Maroon 5. Chris Rock. You want a play-by-play of all the rest
0: of
1: them?
0: No, not really. I think three's enough. Three's company.
2: Well, my goodness gracious, let me tell you the news.
0: Somebody told me, Tyler, I bet the Stones were refused service because of the length of their hair. Those were some awful times. That comes in from our buddy Al. Perhaps, I don't know. Al, that would have required me to do further research, and I refuse to do that for this segment. But you might be right. You know a lot about this era in music as well. I did not go through the catalog of... The 100 Highways, of what else is on there?
1: I've got the track listing right in front of me. The other single that came out in November was a song called Help Me. I did not pull that up.
0: I don't think I'm familiar with that one. Because this is the era where he's doing a lot of covers, obviously. Yep. So.
1: Then we have like the 309. That was one he wrote. A Gordon Lightfoot song called If You Can Read My Mind.
0: Oh, yeah. Gordon Lightfoot's version is so good. I don't recall... Cash's, but I have no doubt it's spectacular.
1: Springsteen song called Further Up the Road.
0: Yep, that is a good tune.
1: Oh.
0: I didn't know that was a Springsteen song, to be honest with you.
1: Right, written by Springsteen.
0: Oh, okay.
1: Written by Hank Williams on The Evening Train. A Johnny Cash song called I Came to Believe. Rod McCune, Love's Been Good to Me. Don Gibson, A Legend in My Time. Hugh Moffat, Rose of My Heart, okay. Ian Tyson, Four Strong Winds, and then the final track, Lou Hesher and Saul Klein, I'm Free from the Chain Gang Now.
0: While I go through the last one, pull up the Farther On Up the Road. I didn't realize Bruce Springsteen had written that, but yeah, it's a good one. 2019 on this date, that is July 22nd. Marvel superhero film The Avengers Endgame becomes the world's highest grossing film, overtaking Avatar and earning $2.9 billion.
1: That was the last cultural phenomenon movie that I can remember. Everybody's obsessed with The Odyssey right now. Rightfully so. It's a fantastic movie. But we had the Doomsday trailer come out, and I think that's going to rival.
2: The world is dark. And the seed is sown.
1: You'll often throw on a little Johnny Cash radio.
2: Where the gun is cocked.
0: Great country cruising as well. But yeah, I'm blown away that Bruce Springsteen wrote this song.
2: In the blood and
0: it's getting there.
1: Oh, it doesn't need to get there. It's already there.
2: I'll meet you.
1: Johnny Cash grew into his voice like very few other recording artists did.
2: Got on my dead man's suit.
0: What I find so interesting, again, why I added this to the list, is that he recorded the vocals, and it wasn't for years later that they added, to have that pause when he switches over to the next verse, brilliantly mastered.
2: He keeps me out of the cold, and I'll meet you further on. Up the road.
0: Those are the obscure things that happen on this date, July 22nd. Let's get you a weather update from Two Tall Tom Schmancy. We'll come back and close out Afternoons Live right after this.

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1: Good afternoon. I'm KFGO Chief Meteorologist Tom Szymanski. The cooler temperatures of the last couple of days will give way to another heat wave coming up end of the weekend, also into the weekend, and perhaps lingering into early next week as a ridge of high pressure in the upper atmosphere once again resumes across the central and northern plains and flexes its muscles. A clear, dark, and cold night tonight, down to 60. South winds under 9. Mostly sunny. The breeze returns tomorrow, this time a south to southwest wind at 13 to 26. We'll try for 87. Then, on Friday, trough of low pressure approaches, partly sunny, breezy, more humid, and there's a slight chance for showers and thunderstorms in the afternoon, a little bit of a better chance during the overnight Friday night, and as I take a look at the things on the weather map here, I'm thinking the better chances will be up north, northeast North Dakota, northern Minnesota, as this trough moves on through. Low 68, high 91. On Saturday, partly to mostly sunny and humid, gorgeous. Low 72 with a high of 95. And then Sunday, partly to mostly sunny, pleasant and humid, 99. Bottom line, Friday right on through Sunday, some very hot weather coming in with increasing humidity.
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0: Normally, it would be about 11 minutes until Eric Johnson and Derek Hanson would tell you what's coming up on the Drive Time News. There is no Drive Time News yet again today. And no, tomorrow, are we back?
1: We have game four of Twins at Cleveland, but it's a day game, so that'll be over on 740 The Fan.
0: So the return of Couch Potato Radio following the Drive Time News. But that's tomorrow. Tonight, Twins again. Hopefully, they'll get swept.
1: We got to salvage at least. If they get salvage a split after dropping those first two as unfortunately as they did.
0: Yep, it has not been ideal coming out of the All-Star break. But that is going to be heard right here at 5 o'clock. Now, Jack Michaels has been around. In fact, I did get a chance to visit with him today. There's been some high-profile changes when it comes to just media broadcasting in general. I know it was a couple of weeks ago that there's people out in the Mercer County area saying, thank God you're on. You're getting all these new listeners because of some changes when it comes to iHeart. I know people in the Northern Valley that lost their jobs because of what iHeart did. There's probably going to be more. There's other changes going on in the industry. I know that when it comes to UND and the broadcast there, people are talking about Hennessy. Some of that, which I didn't get a chance to visit with him about. But when it comes to sports broadcasting, ESPN over the last several days has just cut bait on a lot of people.
1: A lot of long-time reporters. And also, this is the first year that ESPN absorbed the NFL Network.
0: Right.
1: And so that has seen some shakeups to that lineup. I wasn't able to follow the rationale behind it. It seemed a little more arbitrary than just downsizing.
0: Well,
1: because they let go a few people that have been there for decades.
0: Clark, I can't think of his first name. If you haven't been there for a long time, Cam Newton had his own show over there. That's gone. There was a number of them. But in the same vein, did they also give Pat McAfee a huge extension, like $60-some million?
1: I have not seen that, but
0: I don't know if it's confirmed, but I've seen speculation of that.
1: I know they spent a boatload to get him over there in the first place. Yeah. And I also know that he has got a lot of influence culturally, so I could see them spending a lot to keep him. But, man, tell me a quarter over the last 40 years where the NFL hasn't increased their revenue. What are we even talking about here?
0: And there's oversaturation as well. If all of a sudden you're going to be, Pat McAfee is the dude, at some point everybody gets tired of seeing and hearing from the same individual every single day, all day. I read those messages, believe me, at 35270. That if they're putting all their chips in just his basket, I don't know that that's a long-term recipe for success either.
1: No, and I feel like you're gambling that you're going to keep building and not go down. And I love NFL football. I'm excited for your squad's back to training camp already because they've got the Hall of Fame game.
0: Can't wait. I'll be watching.
1: But that being said, I don't know. I'm worried about the consolidation of media in general.
0: Well, yeah, because it's all over the place.
1: And I think we're seeing it not only in news media, but also in sports media and in entertainment also. You look at Disney has absorbed all these other studios into themselves. ESPN is gobbling up as much as they can. They're part of Disney.
0: Yeah, I would say it's all one and the same. ABC is now our national news affiliate. Guess what? Part of Disney.
1: Yeah. So unfortunately, it makes it harder to get differing opinions and differing ideas.
0: That's all part of the plan, boys and girls. But you're right, when it comes to just the consolidation across the board. And bringing it into our line of work, that's what you're seeing. You're seeing these places buying on up and then trimming down on staff. Guess what? It's syndicated. That's why I'm glad that right here on KFGO we have been live, we've been local. And you got a variety of personalities that are from here. It's not syndicated from New York or just pick another metro area here. But it's something that, I think is worthy of conversation about how that changing landscape is going to change your experience, whether it's about sports radio or sports television or your local broadcast team for pick your favorite team here. Dollars are starting to get tight, there's the economy, as you're being told, that it's this gilded age. We're back to that golden era. Y'all know it's not true because you're spending more on things or you're buying less of things because guess what? Your money's not going that as far as it used to.
1: And I take a lot of pride in the fact that this building has got our roots deep in this area. There's not a person on air that can't trace their family back a couple generations in this area or this state or both. But we're a little bit of a unicorn when it comes to market sizes that are similar to Fargo across the country. There's not really a KFGO in a lot of them.
0: This isn't a swan song, by the way, boys and girls. We're just talking about the fact that...
1: We're not... It's not like we're immune from seeing what's happening in the world.
0: Yeah, well, and especially when, you know, when it comes to UND hockey. And guess where you get to hear UND hockey?
1: Right here.
0: Right here. That, you know, people are throwing out stuff left and right.
1: I did see a tweet from Brad Schlossman, who's as tapped into that program as anyone on the planet, saying that this doesn't necessarily mean that Tim won't call games next year. It just means that he's not a full-time employee anymore. I'm hopeful that they'll let him do at least a few of the games. He was really only doing home games last season to give him that proper send-off because he's been the voice of everything important that's happened to UND hockey over the last 40 years.
0: Yeah. I mean, it's been kind of a staple of what you've been hearing on the ice right through these airways. So with all that said and done, it's just like we've seen it. Wasn't anything on this part. We're just getting caught up on the changing landscape that is media, both nationally and locally here. But we'll try to pull in our buddy down the hall here to kind of talk about some of that, because, of course, he's dialed in up there as well, and that's Jack Michaels, the voice of the FM Redhawks, which, by the way, have been having a good little stretch as well. They're in town again tonight, aren't they?
1: Yeah, let me just double-check with our calendar. But, yes, they've been playing in town, and I think they might have had a doubleheader mixed in. Yesterday was a doubleheader.
0: Okay.
1: Today they are taking on Gary up at Newman, 6:40 pregame on 7:40 The Fan, so that'd be first pitch shortly after 7.
0: That sounds like a pleasant way to spend this evening when I'm seeing that it is quite pleasant outside. So perhaps I'll be making the trek on up to Newman Outdoor Field and taking that in as well. Tomorrow we're going to be over in Dilworth, Grill 10. It's right on Highway 10. I encourage you to stop on in, check out the new digs, and we'll be hanging out from 2 to 5. Friday, guess what? We'll probably be hanging back over in Dilworth. We got a little giveaway that's going on. We'll give you more details about that at a later time. But I'm looking at the clock, and this is getting very close to the end of it for Eric Johnson and myself here on Afternoons Live. Had a fun show. I mean, there were a lot of back and forth. A lot of anger about the shrinkflation, which did not expect, but I do appreciate you being aware about how you're getting ripped off when you're going to some of those stores. You're paying more, and you're getting less for it. But all that said, the more important thing that I want the takeaway to be today is you have a request of $5,000 more out of your household budget going to this war in Iran that was being asked by Pete Hegseth yesterday. And you had a North Dakota U.S. Senator and John Hovind saying, makes perfect sense. And I'm willing to bet that if I polled each and every one of you, if you would say, hey, would you be willing to give $5,000 more just to this war in Iran, that the majority of you would say no. And if that's the case, I'd encourage you to call U.S. Senator John Hovind, Kevin Cramer, and Julie Fedorchuk to let them know. But folks, this is it for me today. I'm Tyler Raxness, your host here on Afternoons Live. I will be back for more of the show tomorrow, live from Grill 10 in Dilworth for local days. Until then, you drive safely, you take care of yourself. I'll check in tomorrow right here on 790 AM, 94.1 and 104.7 FM, KFGO.

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